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1: You have the Cardinals winning, the Raiders winning, and the Jets winning. Who would have thought? When's the last time those three teams all won in the same weekend?
0: Bringing you the biggest guests and best interviews in the world of sports.
1: Hall of Fame coach Bill Cowher, Super Bowl champ with the Steelers, and of course, an analyst with the NFL Today on CBS. We overreact. Fans overreact. How do coaches not overreact to the result from week one?
2: You know what? It doesn't define who you are, Dan. I think the biggest thing to me the first month, there's just indicators that you have of areas of concern. Whatever a flaw is, it has to show up on a consistent basis. So I think you don't overreact to week one. I think, you know, a lot of times you're not going to be defined by the first game. But, you know, I think all you're doing right now is looking for the indicators that are out there to talk about the areas of concern that you may have to address.
0: Broadcasting from the Man Cave, this is Dan Patrick.
1: It's hour two. It's Pizza Wednesday. Dylan, I didn't even get to the menu. I just blew through that first hour. We talked about Pete Alonso hitting his 300th home run against the Mets at Citi Field, and he tied the game in the ninth inning, got a standing ovation. I had a problem with it, and we spent a lot of time on, fan etiquette, and maybe Mets fans haven't had much to cheer about, but they cheered for Pete Alonso last night. Okay, Dylan, the menu for Pizza Wednesday.
3: Well, Dan, it's nice that you've worked up an appetite the last hour. We have one of your personal favorites, the New Haven Clam Pizza.
1: Oh, okay.
3: Yep.
1: All righty.
3: An heirloom tomato margarita pizza with stracciatella.
1: And that is?
3: That's like the filling of the burrata ball, the good part.
1: Okay.
3: And Todd's world famous.
1: Oh.
3: Classic cheese pizza.
4: Let's get it.
1: Who has it better than we do?
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1: All righty. 877-3DP show. 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Say good morning if you're watching the show on Peacock or NBC Sports Now. Adam Silver, NBA commissioner, says the case is closed with the Clippers and Steve Ballmer. That's it. It's all done. Even though Pablo Torre, who blew this wide open, says, there's more to this story. Kind of strange that the commissioner would say it's all over with. You know, Steve Ballmer accepted his punishment. If there is more things to come out about Steve Ballmer and the Clippers, I'm going to take Pablo Torre at his word that maybe there is more to this. It's not like the commissioner is saying to Pablo Torre, hey, this case is closed, right, Pablo? That ain't the case. Not with Pablo. Yeah, Paul.
5: My favorite part about this is Steve Ballmer, the Clippers, posting his air quotes, apology or acceptance post, 11 o'clock p.m. Eastern on a football Sunday. That's where stories go to die.
1: Go ahead, Todd. Give me, I've been talking about Pete Alonso. You want to say what?
4: It really feels like it's Pizza Alonso Wednesday.
1: There you
4: go. I think
1: when
4: we could roll with.
1: Okay. All right.
4: Even the classic cheese version.
1: I just want to make sure you got that line in.
4: I appreciate it.
1: All righty. Stat of the day brought to you by Panini America, the official trading cards of the program. Sunday night, the Chiefs against the Colts. That'll be at Arrowhead. Chiefs-Colts Sunday night, football night in America on NBC and Peacock. Over the last 20 seasons, the Arizona Cardinals have started out 2-0 seven times. Over the last 20 seasons, the Cowboys have started 2-0 five times. The Cowboys can't start out 2-0 this year, whereas the Cardinals, they could start out 2-0.

0: got to do.
1: Brought to you by Panini America. Jason in Nebraska leads us off. Hour two. Hi, Jason. What do you have for me?
2: Hey, Danny and Danettes. Love you guys. Dan, I'm just calling because I do respectfully disagree with you with the Pete Alonso, and here's why. Even though I think it's very comical that you stood up during the play of the day, standing ovation for him. And here's why. Because over your time, you've mentioned that you don't have like a team that you root for anymore for
1: yes.
2: whatever reason. And I'm sure you have your favorite players and everything. But, you know, for 41 years, I've loved the Mets. And being from the Midwest, I'm supposed to like, you know, I was always supposed to like the Kansas City Royals and blah, blah, blah. But I'll make this quick. I love the Mets. And I got to tell you, when they traded Pete Alonso away, it really hit hard. And to a point where I no longer watched them. I haven't watched a game this year until Baltimore played them. And it's really because of Pete Alonso that kind of brought some life back to baseball for me. So, I mean, yes, it's kind of personal for me, but at the same time, you know, you got that World Series memory for the Mets, obviously, with Game 6, even though I don't even remember Game 7. But then when he hit the ball, as ridiculous as it is, when he hit that ball against the Brewers in the wild card, I was with my son, and it's just a huge deal. And so when he's batting each time against the Mets, all I want.
1: And Jason was going to keep it short there. And by the way, Pete Alonso wasn't traded. He left. He left at free agency. So I don't mean to correct you about your team, but Pete Alonso left. Look, you can cheer. I'm just telling you my opinion. You don't have to agree with it. I gave you my opinion. And no, I don't have a fan allegiance. I gave that up when I got to ESPN. I just thought I can't be on ESPN, on SportsCenter, talking about the Pittsburgh Pirates or the Steelers, and I'm from Cincinnati. I had to basically disregard any prior knowledge or feelings towards my teams that I grew up with. Now, I do miss it, but I have to do my job. That's where I'm not biased. I try to be unbiased about all of this. Yes, Todd.
3: It is interesting, good or bad, that in recent years with SportsCenter, they're very out in front about rooting for certain
1: cities. I never agreed with that. I never agreed with it. I didn't like it. Stuart Scott would cheer all the time. Chris Berman would cheer. I just, it wasn't for me. I mean, it's nice to have your favorites, but like I had a job to do. Now, I'm not saying that, you know, do you go out of your way for preferential treatment? Do you go out of your way to criticize maybe a rival? That's up to them to answer. I never wanted to be in that position. That's all. Yeah, Paul.
4: It's becoming commonplace on different highlight shows, and you could workshop the network. It doesn't matter. There's four or five of them that do this. And they're like, oh, my Miami Hurricanes, my UNC Tar Heels. You cut your own legs off for being objective.
1: And if you do local, you can do that. But this isn't about local, it's national, and that was just my approach. Whether you agree with it or not, and if you're in the business, you might not agree. It's okay. We get fired up over things, and I go, that ain't worth getting fired up over. And even the Pete Alonso thing. I get it, okay? I understand it. I wouldn't do it, but I get it. It's okay. Congratulations, Pete. Number 300. Yes, Dylan.
5: Yeah, I think ultimately that's more of a commentary on the state of affairs of the Mets, that whole situation happened in the first place.
1: Yes.
5: That being said, I understand it. If you got to start from scratch and pick all new fans to be teams of, let's say in retirement, have you given any thought to that? You can pick anyone.
1: No. I'm not going to pick up a fan allegiance when I retire.
5: You don't think being a Bills fan looks kind of fun?
1: Derek in Utah. Hey, Derek, what do you have for me?
3: You just fritzied him.
1: I did. Yes, Derek.
6: Yeah, long-time caller, 5'8", 170. Definitely agree on your approach on being neutral. That's an awesome way. You know, been a long-time listener. I'm from Seattle. Right when I got back from Iraq, I went to a game where Griffey was playing for the Reds, and he ended up dropping two home runs that day. Good thing Mariners won 3-2, but he did pass Mark McGwire, hit 584th home run, It was a big standing ovation for Griffey. Definitely, sorrow time and homecoming for Ken Griffey Jr. there in Seattle. So I definitely remember that day.
1: Yeah, and look, it's in the eye of the beholder. If you want to cheer Ken Griffey Jr. when he comes back, he was an awesome player. But Pete Alonso tied. What if you're in a playoff race and he does that and he hits his 300th home run? Are you cheering? Probably not. But wait a minute. It was a milestone. Got to cheer. 300. What he meant to the Mets. Okay. You're either all in or you're not. You're either standing up or you're not. It's not like it's a half ovation. It's a standing ovation for Pete Alonso. But if that somehow puts you out of the wild card race, you're going to be okay? Hey, he hit his 300th. That's Pete Alonso. We love him. He left. Yes, Todd.
3: It can't be based on circumstances at all. It has to be that black and white.
1: Well, wait a minute. Everybody told me how you love Pete Alonso and his milestone home run. It was 300th home run. Then you're going to stand and give him a standing ovation no matter what
3: happens. But it was also said that it's a meaningless game and the team stinks and they're not going anywhere. No one said if they're in a division race.
1: I'm saying if you're cheering no matter what. That's what I keep hearing. Hey, it's Pete Alonso. He did great off-the-field things. And he's a fan favorite. I got all of that. But are you going to cheer him if he is beating your team and you happen to be in a playoff race? Yes, Paul.
4: I wish Pete Alonso did more on-the-field things for the Mets. It's not like he was a two-time MVP and led them to a title. It's not like Kirk Gibson coming back or
1: something. Won a couple of home run derbies, didn't he?
4: Yeah, that's a great. Another exhibition.
1: Yeah. David in Wisconsin. Hi, David.
0: Dan, I've been first off, 5'10", long-time listener. I've argued with and felt passionately about several topics over the years. But this one has run off my passion bucket over. As a fan base, this whole argument of the Mets needing something last night to cheer about because their team wasn't any good, there isn't a fan base in America that understands that better than the late 80s and 90s Milwaukee Brewers. If Pete Alonso would have been in Fanfield last night and hit his 300th whilst in the same at-bat, smacking his 3,000th hit, collectively as a fan base, we would have not only berated him with profanities, we would have taken our perfectly condimented bratwurst, whipped it at his head, and a fan base knowing the consequences of spilling one's brew would have tossed our ice-cold Miller Lights at him.
1: Thank you, David. Thank you. He doesn't speak for all Brewer fans, I don't think. But Simon in Virginia. Hi, Simon. What do you have for me?
7: Good morning, gentlemen. Dan, I just wanted to congratulate you on being the Vince Papale of the Big Red Machine.
1: Is there going to be a movie about me in my long-tenured Cincinnati Red career? Oh, David in Ohio. Hi, David.
8: Hey, Dan, you guys were talking about your Wikipedia page.
1: Yes.
8: Aside from trying out for the Reds, I think the thing you'll be most well known for is hosting Dan Patrick Takes a Gamble with Shay, Dylan, and Ray over there. So thank you.
1: Thank you, David. Gambling podcast later today with Dylan, who actually won some bets. Big Day Ray and Shay and Irving. Yes, Dylan.
5: That someone, and it wasn't me or I think anyone here, someone had to go into your Wikipedia and add that blurb at the end of your biography.
1: Well, section. We joked about that on the gambling podcast before, that this is what I'm going to be known for when my career's all said and done. A gambling podcast with you guys. Yes, Marvin.
9: Quick little recap. Hey, so going back when you were talking about you don't root for any teams,
1: yes.
9: I have to call you out, DP. There's one team that you root for with your heart and soul. It's an NBA team.
1: Sacramento Kings?
9: Yes.
1: But I root for them in a way of I want them to be competitive.
4: You do that ironically.
1: Yeah. I do.
9: I do love the fact that you were on the Tyrese Halliburton train.
1: I was.
9: I was a backroom guy, and you'd be like, hey, Mark, this Tyrese Halliburton guy, I'm over here with the camera coiling cables. You're like, hey, Mark, Tyrese Halliburton, how good is he? I'm like, yeah, he's, he's really good.
1: Yeah.
9: Then he turns out to be what he ended up becoming.
1: I know. I would say Sabonis is awesome. And I'd be like, Arvidas? No, his son. Yes, Dylan.
5: For the last 5 years, your blatant and rampant Kings fandom has made it impossible for me to find you objective anymore. I can't do it.
4: Yeah, total sham.
1: Yes, Paul.
4: I do hope, though, before this is all over, and this is never, well, not never, there's a long life. If the Kings ever won a title, you would absolutely be in the parade.
1: I would probably want to be there.
4: Oh.
1: I would probably want to be there. I've been to a Sacramento King game before, a long time ago. And you know what? When they were playing those great games against the Lakers, it was fun. I mean, Weber, he had Vlade, Mike Bibby. I mean,
9: Peja,
1: man. Underrated shooter. Like great pure shooters of all time. He's there. Yeah, Paul.
4: There was a 4 or 5 year window where the Kings were cool to root for.
1: Yeah, but they couldn't get over the hump. They couldn't quite do it. Yes, Todd.
3: What if they asked you opening night to come light the beam for that purple light to come out and they wanted you to be the one to get a new season started?
1: Well, I don't want to fly out just to light the beam.
4: Wow. I mean, if they did it here?
1: Yeah. If they, I can't.
4: Bring the beam to me.
1: Yeah.
9: Virtual beaming.
1: Yeah. I would do a video.
3: Press a button via Zoom and then someone else hits the thing.
1: Yeah. But I somehow find myself watching teams that I don't think anybody else is watching. That's all. Because the other games are easy to watch. But when you go, all right, who's on? All right, let me watch a little bit of this. That's all. Yeah, Dylan.
5: Didn't you have a beam made here
1: a couple
5: years ago to light?
1: Yes, I did.
5: The remote beam.
1: Yes. I don't know where it is, our cameraman, Weeks. I think he made it, or, you know, maybe Jay, Backroom Jay. But, we were lighting the beam just to get that feeling. Not often, but we were lighting the beam there. All right, let me take a break. Dominic Foxworth from the Mothership will join us. What do we know now after 1 week of the NFL season that we think will be the trend for this team or these teams? We'll talk to Dominic about that. More of your phone calls as well. Back after this, Dan Patrick Show. The wait is over. 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
4: More phone calls coming up. We will update our poll results. Stat of the day is always brought to you by Panini America, the official trading cards of the DP show. As it stands right now, there is not a single baseball player on pace for 40 doubles in a season. Do you realize that has never happened in a regular season, not a strike-shortened season? You have, I think, Michael Busch has 36 doubles, but we might have a season

0: And they do that at home. Now, granted, I know it's Josh Allen, but you're at home. It's the home opener.
1: Yeah. I don't want to dismiss this and just say the Texan defense will be fine. I think if you ask me, I would lean in that direction because they've built up enough equity with me. But in watching that game, there was some special Josh Allen plays, but there also were some plays like they were running the ball on them early on first downs and they were winning on first downs. They were creating isolation matchups against their two great corners. Stingley and Lassiter are great corners and they were losing in those situations. When you play that position, you're not going to go 100%, but you have to be able to make those plays. And I think the key to the Texans defense was winning on first down because they have those two edges that rush so well. They have to win on first down and get you in throwing situations, and then they wreak havoc. If they're not going to be able to stop the run the way that they had in the past and winning those first downs the way they had in the past, I think the defense will be a little bit in trouble. I like I mentioned, I want to give them the benefit of the doubt, but when I went back and watched the tape, it wasn't just Josh Allen being superhuman, which some of the big plays where Josh Allen being superhuman. There were issues with them in their defense, like fundamentally.
0: The Bears offense, great. But can they win in shootouts? Because I don't know how good that defense is.
1: I think the Bears offense is incredible, and I don't know that they're going to be able to win all the shootouts. But what I find interesting about the Bears defense is I would change their style of play. It's like we don't spend enough time thinking about how offenses and defenses, I think, should marry in some way. And you think back to like the old Peyton Manning Colts where they had a passing defense. Like they had a defense that was designed to play with the lead. And as I look at this Bears team with this high powered offense, and honestly, it reflects on what we saw in that Cowboys game, Cowboys Giants game. You saw in the second half, the Giants wouldn't give him the ball back. Like the Cowboys only got the ball twice. And I think it's in part because that's the way that they built that team. They want to run the ball and they want to play good defense. You know, the greatest teams in sports history that run the ball really well or in football history, they also play really stout defense. This team, the Bears, they want to get their offense the ball as much as possible. So if I'm a Bears defender or the defensive coordinator, I'm playing really aggressive on first down to stop the run and try to kill the drive. And I'm playing soft in coverage, keep them in front. Until important downs, I'm gambling to make a pick, create a turnover, because they're not going to be able to set up and play sound defense against everybody. It's like, we're going to take the ball back immediately, or you're going to score and we're going to give it back to our offense. And we like to think that our offense is much better than your defense, more better than your defense than your offense is to our defense, if that makes sense.
0: More better. The Chargers losing against Arizona. Now, are they going to be what we thought they were in the previous years?
1: Like, yeah.
0: What you got a new offensive coordinator, Mike McDaniel, and he's going to open up the playbook for Justin Herbert, but maybe not week one. What do you think?
1: I think the Chargers, since Harbaugh has been there, he's been telling us that they're going to run the ball. They're going to be a big physical team. They have big physical tackles, but they haven't become that team yet. And we thought that Mike McDaniel maybe could solve the problems of the interior of their offensive line and run the ball. We saw Marion Hampton have an incredible touchdown run. Like, he's a great back, and I think they have the pieces there. But especially if Ladd McConkey's down, he's the best receiver they have, they're not going to be as effective on offense. And I think the big thing that people are missing, and maybe I'm coming off really biased of always switching it back to the defense, but they lost Jesse Minter, and I thought their defense overachieved last year in part because Jesse Minter is a great coordinator. This is going to be a problem for them going forward. If they can't overachieve again defensively and they can't run the ball, they're going to have to play in some shootouts and not have a great receiver. I think we assume that this team was better constructed because they have like some big flashing things, like a great quarterback, two good tackles, and Ladd McConkey. But then you don't have an interior offensive line. They don't have an effective run game. And as good as Ladd is, he's not a true number one. So I think this team might be in a little bit more trouble, especially if the Chiefs are real, what we saw from them on Monday night.
0: Aaron Donald was a luxury. Now it feels like a necessity with what's going on with Myles Garrett. What do you expect from the Rams moving forward?
1: Yeah, it seems like the Rams, a lot of smart teams are trying to play nickel and dime a lot more because it'll eliminate the explosive plays. And that's what it's all designed around, is more speed on the field.

0: liked what the Rams were setting up because they have a bunch of good DBs so they can play nickel and dime. And I thought they were going to have a dominant defensive line, which means, so like if you go up against a dime defense, run the ball because they're smaller, right? If you have a dominant defensive line, you can protect those smaller players and they'll be able to eliminate the big passing plays. If this D line is not dominant, you have to put the linebackers back on the field to stop the run. And that's the weakness, I think, to this Chris Shula defense is those linebackers. And if you put them out there, they're going to be exposed in explosive plays. I think that's the problem. So they need Aaron Donald to be great. Like this whole team is predicated on that D line being dominant. They were good on the D-line, great on the D-line last year. We thought they were going to be all-time great this year, and it's not looking like it.
1: Are the Chiefs now a running team?
0: I mean, we know Andy Reid, right? They look like a running team in week one. They were outstanding. But I have a hard time believing two things are going to happen is Andy Reid's going to be comfortable doing that all year long, and also, Kenneth Walker is going to be comfortable doing that all year long. Like, he's an explosive play guy. He's not a bell cow, every down type of all season long, 30 carries a game type of back. They, as exciting and impressive as that win was and mind blowing that Patrick Mahomes is already back and running the ball, they are going to have to figure out their passing game. They haven't had it in a while. They've been a defensive kind of centric team, and it seems like they're shaping up to be that again, but they're going to have to figure out this passing game because there's no way they can go 30 carries a game all season long with that offensive line and with Kenneth Walker, who's a great back, but I don't think he's the type of guy that you want to have 400 touches in a year.
1: It just feels like they're going to trade for somebody.
0: Yeah. I think you're probably right. And this is a year where the trades could be, there could be a lot more trades. We've noticed that at the trade deadline, it's been increasing year after year. But when you look at this draft coming up, people are going nuts. And I'll take the quarterbacks out of it. There are like four or five blue chip players who aren't quarterbacks coming up in this draft that I think people would be willing to trade for. So a lot of these teams, we're going to have more. We kind of never have a buyers and sellers market in football the way you have in other sports, like basketball deadline or the baseball deadline. We kind of started to have it more and more because of the like value in this draft coming up. I think we're going to have a crazy trade deadline. So if I was Chiefs players, I'd be keeping an eye on some of these bad teams who have a receiver that they might want to move on from.
1: What was your Super Bowl pick?
0: I got sucked in by the Rams, and I said I thought Rams-Ravens would be a Super Bowl matchup in L.A. I'm feeling less confident about that after week one.
1: Okay, if I said you can stay with your pick or change, what would you do?
0: I don't think I would change the Ravens. I also was really high on the Texans. I'd move them down. I was thinking Ravens-Texans as a conference final, but the Texans don't feel as good, even though C.J. Stroud moved the ball. So I think I would stay with the Ravens. On the other side, it's really hard. It's really hard to narrow it down. There's so many talented teams.
1: Well, you can still stay with the Rams.
0: I know I can, but
1: it's only one game, Dominic.
0: You're right. And to be fair, we could blame it all on the international dateline. Like they look sluggish and tired. That's what it was. I'm gonna stick with the Rams. Good. Myles Garrett will be back, and Matt Stafford will wake up.
1: Thank you, Dominic.
0: Thank you,
1: Dominic Foxworth, host of the Dominic Foxworth Show, ESPN NFL analyst, former NFL cornerback. Yeah, people are jumping already. And I'm like, slow down. It's one game. That's why, when I woke up this morning, I'm like, what do I know is true with the NFL? Like, are the Chiefs back? I think, but I don't think they're formidable from the standpoint of their wide receivers. You know, Kelce a year older. Look, Kenneth Walker was great in that game. Can Kenneth Walker be great this season? Can he be great periodically? Are they going to trade for a wide receiver, which I think they will? But, defense played well. Denver was the bigger concern after that game, where I looked at Denver and I go, you didn't have any offense and you didn't play great defense. You're supposed to be really good. They're a top three defense. And you had nothing. And you got a new play caller. Where was Jaylen Waddle? What do you have, a couple of targets? Three? Like that? Denver's more concerning after one game than the Rams are to me. And look, I got Denver winning the Super Bowl. And the Eagles, they hold on for dear life against the Commanders. Granted, that's a divisional rival. But Philadelphia, new play caller. Everybody's got a new play caller. What do we have, 21 out of 32 teams have new play callers this year? Oh, boy. What are the poll questions? I blew right by it. I've been on a tangent here today, Dylan.
2: Well, we only have one up so far.
1: Okay.
2: And it's been off the dominant topic of the day.
1: Okay.
2: Do you have a problem with Pete Alonso getting a curtain call at Citi Field after hitting his 300th career home run? Yes or no?
1: Mm-hmm.
2: 90% Dan say no.
1: Okay. That's fine. I would have a problem with it.
2: That's fine, too.
1: And once again, I've said, is it situational? Are you cheering? Now, some of the Mets fans that we have who work here in the back said, this could have been a middle finger to management. The fans are cheering the guy that you allowed to leave via free agency. If it's a frustration cheer, I understand that. But are you trying to tell me if you're in a pennant race, you're holding on for a wild card berth, and Pete Alonso hits his 300th home run in the ninth inning, you're going to give him a standing ovation? The answer is no, you're not. Yes, Dylan.
2: Yeah, zero. It is completely situational and sort of like big picture frustration, I think. In no scenario, if this was a meaningful game.
1: But wait a minute. We love Pete Alonso.
2: Doesn't matter.
1: You keep telling me. Fan favorite. Shouldn't matter if you're in a playoff race, right? Pete Alonso, we love him. He had his 300th home run. Right?
2: We don't love him that much.
1: Yes, Todd.
3: And you ultimately love your team more than one player, unless maybe he saved a bunch of babies. But even then, you got to, if it's a pennant race, it's a playoff, that's a whole different scenario. You can't root for Alonso if they're trying to get a wild card spot or something.
1: Thank you, Todd.
3: Yeah.
1: Yes, Paul.
4: Todd always takes it just two steps.
1: Oh, it's 10 steps down the...
4: You know, he's hitting 240, but he saved 12 babies. From
3: You got to give him a standing ovation. He saved all those children.
1: Not all were saved. There were holds in there, too, okay? They didn't get credit for a save. It's a hold. Yes, Dylan.
2: Does the baby saving factor into if you cheer during a playoff clinching game? If he hits the home run and saves, what was it, Todd, a dozen babies?
1: A dozen babies.
2: Yeah. Does that change anything or no, still not cheering?
1: And that's not even to mention how many babies he delivered during his career with the Mets.
3: The fact of those things.
1: I mean, really incredible. Giving back to the community. Yeah, Paul.
4: It has happened a generation ago. Wasn't it JT Snow of the Giants scooped up Dusty Baker's kid at home plate?
1: Yeah.
4: It has happened.
1: Yeah, it has. How about we take a break? We'll get to more phone calls, new poll question, and we'll hear from Lane Kiffin next. Todd, you rarely pay attention to me anymore. I don't know why.
3: I tune you out a little bit. It's been a long time, 25 years. I think I've heard it all. Twins 3, Cubs 2. What do you got? 108, 104 Pacers.
1: I got dude wipes.
3: Yeah, dude wipes. Now you got my attention. And you got my Tushy's attention, too.
1: Extra large business.
3: Hey, wait a second.
1: No, not you. The dude wipes. 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
3: 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I went to Baskin Robbins. No. Like, we don't have dude wipes here. I was all confused.
1: No. Hold on. 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
1: It is mint chill, not chip.
3: Not mint chip.
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18: I just briefly used ChatGPT to look up the worst songs in rock history. And the top three was given We Built This City by Starship. Mr. Roboto by Styx. And Unskinny Bop by Poison, which is kind of random. I don't know that song that well.
17: Where's Dexy's Midnight Runner?
19: I'm on Eileen. Now you're talking.
18: Now, that's considered kind of a high-end one-hit wonder song.
17: Oh, okay.
18: But We Built This City often is atop the lists.
17: Mm.
18: Back to you.
17: Doesn't it start out with the vocals?
18: Yeah.
17: Like
18: we
17: it,
18: built this city.
17: Yeah. It's just like, boom. Right? City. They don't ease into that song there. Big game coming up this weekend. Saturday night, primetime LSU and Ole Miss. Lane Kiffin going back to Ole Miss. And Lane talked to the media and talked about who has the most pressure going into this game.
20: The pressure's on them. And we won seven games last year. They won 13. They return, you know, two Heisman candidates. How often does that ever happen in the same backfield? So you guys just get to go play, and the pressure's not on you.
17: Oh, Lane. Mm-mm. The pressure is on you. You're the one who left during the playoffs. You're the one that got the big payout. You're the one who brought in all the recruits. You're the one who spent $50 million on your roster. This is on you. This is on you. But he's good at playing the victim. I give him credit. I mean, he's fun. Media savvy. Yes, Marvin.
21: I do love when he said in that quote, we won seven games. They won 13. No. You weren't part of the 13-win team. Yeah. You weren't a part of the 7-win team.
17: Yeah. And who knows Ole Miss better than you do going into that?
21: Nobody.
17: What's the line on this one, Dylan?
22: I believe it is 3. Let me confirm for you.
17: That would be Ole Miss favored by 3?
22: Yes.
17: Okay. That's how it works. You have to tell people who's favored.
22: Yes. I'm looking. Yeah. It's a long list of games.
17: You're the gambling guy.
22: I don't know them all off the dome. Okay. No, it's LSU favored by 3.
17: Okay.
22: Yeah.
17: Okay. So the pressure would be on LSU. They're favored.
22: They are technically the favorites, yes.
17: All right. Yes, Paul.
18: Vegas doesn't do storylines. They just do the spread. But it feels like it would be a perception upset if Ole Miss won.
17: Yeah.
18: Feels like it. I think it.
17: I expect Ole Miss to win.
22: Well, you can get them getting 3 points then.
17: On the gambling podcast, I'll let you guys decide.
22: I do have a bet on that game. I'll save it.
17: Okay. Save it for the gambling podcast, available at danpatrick.com. Sunday night, Notre Dame, Michigan State, primetime. That'll be Saturday 7 Eastern on NBC and Peacock. Yeah. Lane Kiffin going in there. Extra security probably for him. Yes. Yes, Marv.
21: 2 weeks in a row, two primetime hammers.
17: Yeah.
21: I mean, look, when Paul Papps becomes the scheduling czar, this will be a weekly occurrence.
17: We're always going to have, you know, those games. Yeah. We're going to make sure. Let's see. A couple of phone calls. Mark in Baltimore. Hi, Mark.
23: 6'1", 235. Giving you a call in about Pete Alonso because, you know, we're as an Oriole fan normally on the other side of this. And, you know, I get it. Adley Rutschman just happened to us. He came back, got a standing ovation. Even when he hit the home run in his first at bat, still got applause. But losing Pete Alonso to a small market in Baltimore when you have Steve Cohen as your owner, it's almost inexcusable.
17: Yeah, I get it. And maybe the Mets fans are just saying, you know, you should have spent money and kept him. I get it. If that's, but I don't think it was one of those kinds of cheers. I think that they like Pete Alonso. The season is meaningless. You're, you know, not a factor. You send a message to your ownership. You're sending a message to Pete Alonso. Hey, congratulations. But I cannot believe Mets fans would have done this in a pennant race. I don't think that for a second. But thank you, Mark. Thank you for the phone call. Red in Georgia is back. Hi, Red. What do you have for me?
0: Hey, Danny, thanks for taking the call. I want to speak on Pablo Torres real quick. Like, Dan, it feels so good to get real journalism and sports from time to time. And salute to you, Pablo. And, Dan, and back to this fandom thing with sports, let me tell you something. You're either a fan or you're not. One day, my son was very sick, Dan, when I'm watching the Raiders. He needed to go to the hospital. What happened to my son, Dan? He had to wait till the fourth quarter was over. Hey, I gave him a couple compressions to the chest, a few mouth to mouth here and there. He was okay. So, hey, Pete Alonso, you don't get no praises for nothing. Nothing until, you know, you retire, man.
17: Thank you, Red. Yeah, that kid can wait to go to the hospital. Yeah. Yes, Marvin.
21: Is Red our most passionate caller?
17: He's up there. Well, James in Virginia, he's passionate.
21: Oh, very true.
17: I mean, it's not half full. It's like spilling over.
21: And these are our two black callers, too.
17: Yeah. Red and James in Virginia are two black callers. Moose in Montana. Hi, Moose.
1: How's it going, boys? I just had a observation on the Monday night game. I think Joe Buck late in the third said Spags has not taken his foot off the gas. If you use that same analogy for Todd's Broncos, it looked like they were driving the Flintstone mobile. They didn't even have a gas pedal to hit.
17: Wow, there's a shot from Moose, and you would have thought the crime committed by Nick Wright yesterday criticizing Todd.
2: Seen a whole bunch of things on social media. I've gotten all kinds of interesting tweets, horses collapsing, all kinds of fun stuff.
17: But you're okay. It's just one game,
2: Todd.
17: I'll
2: get over it, and they need to beat Jacksonville, and then I'll feel better.
17: Wow. What if the Broncos lose to I know they started out 1-2 last year. What if they
2: I will be uptight and nervous. I will continue to say Broncos over Rams in the Super Bowl at least through 2 weeks, but they need to
17: Aren't you always uptight and nervous?
2: Yes, I am.
17: Okay. All right. I'm in the confessional, top of the hour. We say goodbye to Paulie as he gets ready to prep for Pabst and Perloff. That'll be at noon Eastern on Peacock, NBC Sports Now. Update the poll results as well. More phone calls coming up. Todd's here. Dylan's here. Marvin. Big Day Ray is going to come in. 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We'll record that with Shea and Irving, Dylan, and Big Day Ray. 2 hours in the books on this Pizza Wednesday. 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
1: You have the Cardinals winning, the Raiders winning, and the Jets winning. Who would have thought? When's the last time those three teams all won in the same weekend?
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1: Hall of Fame coach Bill Cowher, Super Bowl champ with the Steelers, and of course, an analyst with the NFL Today on CBS. We overreact. Fans overreact. How do coaches not overreact to the result from week one?
2: You know what? It doesn't define who you are, Dan. I think the biggest thing to me the first month, there's just indicators that you have of areas of concern. Whatever a flaw is, it has to show up on a consistent basis. So I think you don't overreact to week one. I think, you know, a lot of times you're not going to be defined by the first game. But, you know, I think all you're doing right now is looking for the indicators that are out there to talk about the areas of concern that you may have to address.
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1: Final hour on this Pizza Wednesday. Dylan doing the honors with the menu. We'll get to that coming up. Stat of the day is always brought to you by Panini America, the official trading cards of the Dan Patrick Show. Good morning. If you're watching the program, you get to see all of this. You know, sometimes growing up, I didn't know what somebody looked like. I'd listen on the radio, and then all of a sudden, you know, you'd hear that expression, you got a face for radio. And I've been told that before. Oh, okay. You look different than I thought you would. I'm thinking, wait, did you watch SportsCenter or Football Night in America or the Olympics? Or usually what I get is, oh, you're taller in person. Never better looking than I thought, but just taller. But growing up, you hear the voices, and then you all of a sudden in your mind, you go, boy, what does Todd look like? Or Dylan, Marvin, what do his hands look like? Who is this big day Ray sitting in Paul's chair for the final hour? You can answer all those questions. 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Notre Dame, primetime Saturday night against Michigan State. The Irish hosting the Spartans, Sparty, in South Bend, Saturday 7 Eastern on NBC and Peacock. We met a wonderful woman, a lot of great people in South Bend. And Marvin, could you give an update on what we found out about the person who was so helpful with us in South Bend, and at least her name and what she's been going through? Can we mention that?
3: Yes. When we went to Notre Dame for the Notre Dame USC game last fall, we were taken around by a great woman named Shelby. She worked for Notre Dame in the athletics department. Unbelievable. Super impressive.
1: Yes.
3: Super impressive. And she revealed that she had stage 3 breast cancer. And so we just want to send her well wishes and hopefully a very speedy recovery, because she was unbelievable.
1: Yes.
3: Shelby Carroll.
1: Her parents did a great job with her, because she is very impressive. And that's where you kind of come away. You know, sometimes you'll meet people and, you know, they're in certain jobs and you're going, boy, they're destined for big things. And Shelby, very impressive. But Marvin found that out. And I know that you stayed in contact with some people at South Bend. So thank you for sharing, and we wish her nothing but the best. Positive thoughts there. Final hour poll question. Dylan, what do you have for me today?
4: Well, I got an array of them from Todd this morning.
1: Okay.
4: We've obviously been talking about what's the significance of week one in the NFL? Like, how much do you read into it? And then Todd's obviously a little slanted because his team got crushed. But the question is, my favorite NFL team played poorly in week one and I'm still very upset in the process of putting it behind me or completely over it. We're on to week two. And what's the best sort of course of action?
1: Well, you got to be on to week two. I mean, really, I'm going to wait till the end of September where I get a better sense of if Belichick and the Patriots waited until September to really kind of figure out their season and their team, then I'll, out of respect, do that to the rest of these teams. You know, the Rams, you know, all of a sudden there's panic. Okay, I would hold off on that. But the Myles Garrett situation, now Aaron Donald's not a luxury. Now he's a necessity. That's what I want to know. And look, I'm not, there's things with the Rams I'm not thrilled about. I think the receiving core, you do have Puka. I like the running game, but I got to keep Matthew Stafford healthy. Here's Myles Garrett, who is going to be out for a while. Now Aaron Donald is coming back. after being retired for a couple of years. Dominic Foxworth just came on, former defensive player, and said, I worry about those linebackers. Well, if you don't have a pass rush, you're going to be worried about a few other people on that defense. And you're in that division. Seattle won, San Francisco beat you in a game that was designated as a home game for the Rams. Arizona might not be a pushover. I'm not saying they're a playoff team, but if you saw how they manhandled the Chargers, okay, this might be the most competitive division. Now, I'd probably lean towards the NFC East, but you can't take weeks off. But I would say there's certain teams where you go, all right, I didn't expect that. Like Denver losing, I wasn't surprised, but how they lose, that's always the thing that I want to know. You know, when the Niners beat up the Rams, now that's the surprise. Denver got beat up. That's the surprise. Not that you lose a game. You know, Dallas's defense, when you really needed to lean on your defense, that to me was surprising. Because I've said all offseason, I really like the Cowboys, but I don't like that schedule. It's a demanding schedule. But before I opt in and I go, man, Buffalo and Baltimore got it figured out, they're going to go far in the playoffs. I'm not ready to go that far. They'll be great. I mean, Josh Allen's your MVP. He's your favorite right now. Let me see if I have the other odds here. Did you send those? I think you sent these to me, Dill. Josh Allen, Caleb Williams, according to DraftKings, second favorite for the MVP. And then it's Lamar Jackson, Joe Burrow, Brock Purdy, Mahomes, Dak Prescott, Trevor Lawrence, and then Matthew Stafford. Heisman odds. Miami's quarterback, my pick for the Heisman, Darian Mensah. He is the favorite right now. Jeremiah Smith of Ohio State. Then Arch Manning is in there. Arch is ahead, slightly ahead of C.J. Carr. And then the Ole Miss quarterback, Trinidad Chambliss. Isn't this his sixth year in college football? And I think he said, hey, I'm going to make $5 million. Why wouldn't I just stay? But he'll be an NFL quarterback. But I think he was like, I can make $5 million. I'll wait till I need to go in. Big day, Ray.
5: You know what we did learn about week one? Is we need to apologize to Jacoby Brissett for holding out for more money. Because he looked good.
1: All right. Jacoby Brissett, I apologize that you held out for more money. There. Are you happy, Ray?
5: Well deserved.
1: All right.
5: Want to know.
1: Okay. Yeah. I know. Very impressive. The Protect College Sports Act. You probably have read and maybe, just take a glance at it. But this is where college football, college athletics was so screwed up that they had to lean on Congress to help bail them out. Well, they're doing that. It's moving forward here. And in case you're wondering what it is, it will establish a defined salary cap. It'll create a multi-million dollar retention pool, place restrictions on transfers and eligibility, also gives the NCAA some legal protection to enforce the rules, also includes some safeguards designed to protect smaller and more specifically Olympic sports. I don't know if the NCAA has the teeth, but it feels like this should be more of the conferences. Big East and SEC should be the ones that are leading the charge on this. But this is a chance, the Big Ten. But this is where, college football kind of let it just slip out of its hands. And then all of a sudden it became chaos. And then everybody's like, wait a minute, these guys actually are taking advantage of this. NIL, transfers, there's nothing sacred anymore. Well, I don't know if it can still be sacred, but they're going to try to, keep this, what we know as college athletics, keep it kind of in its original form. In other words, they want to have the schools to be able to take back some of the power here and not let the kids have all the power. But we've gone years without direction, and maybe having a framework is at least a meaningful start here for college athletics. And I still maintain, you want to transfer, you got 1 year where you can transfer wherever you want to, no punishment. If you transfer again after that, then you sit out a year. Like, let's not make a total mockery of what is supposed to be a college education. That's it. NIL, look, there's going to be money paid under the table. There is money paid under the table. Even now, when you can pay above the table, it's still going to continue. I know this for a fact. But you're going to pay somebody, okay, that's all I can pay you, wink, wink, that's going to continue. Now, here's something I thought of. There's something in this Protect College Sports Act that would prohibit conferences from expanding beyond 19 teams. Now, that's really specific. And that stood out because the Big Ten has 18 in college football. The SEC has 16. So that immediately took me to, Big Ten going to add one more school. They can go to 19. So the SEC, is the SEC looking at Clemson, Florida State, Miami? What if somebody wants to bring in North Carolina, Kansas, Arizona? They're considering basketball. That's the interesting part of this. Yes, I knew that they were going to try to have a salary cap. They're going to limit the number of times you can transfer. You know, I understand all that. This is what's interesting. When you say 19, so the Big Ten can only go to 19, they can add one more school. Who would they add? Yes, Ray.
5: Who would you add, Dan?
1: If I'm the Big Ten?
5: You're the Big Ten.
1: Oh.
5: Going basketball, football.
1: I'd have to know more of the enrollment, financials, things like that, because you got to factor that in. Am I getting you for football? Am I getting you for all the sports? You know, Miami has been good in both basketball and football. Florida State is down. Clemson is down. Can you bring in, would I bring in North Carolina? What about Virginia? See, Virginia might be an interesting one for the Big Ten. But, you know, I remember getting information from a source years ago on the possible expansion and some of the schools that would be in play to go to the Big Ten or SEC. But I want the Florida market. Do I get that more with Florida State than I do with Miami? North Carolina, Kansas for basketball? Maybe. Yeah, Marvin.
3: Wait, with Virginia, you get the Washington, D.C. market.
1: Yeah.
3: I was joking, almost like Rutgers in the New York market. It's nowhere near.
1: But like Texas Tech got in, you know, to the SEC.
5: Or they could.
1: They could get into the SEC, which that'd be interesting. You know, so there's other schools that you would think would be in play here. I would think you'd pick on the ACC just with proximity. Yes, Dylan.
4: If you're the Big Ten, how much would you love to finally do the hostile takeover and force Notre Dame to join the conference?
1: That ain't happening.
4: No. Not if they have anything to do about
1: it. No. Because if you're the Big Ten, you know, you want to hold out for Notre Dame and just don't think that that's going to happen. Notre Dame doesn't have to do that. And with the new college football, imagine putting in language that basically says Notre Dame's getting into the playoffs every single year. Yeah, Dill.
4: Yeah, they're not even independent anymore. They're their own conference, essentially. So it's like you have Big Ten, SEC, Notre Dame, and then ACC kind of hanging out off the side.
1: And then a couple of years ago, Clemson would have been the big fish, certainly with football, that you want to bring them into the SEC. But that 19th school, boy, that is really specific that, okay, you can get one more team, and that is it. Yeah, Dill.
4: Should you also have to rename the conferences based on how many teams are in there now? Because it's been a while for that, but that's now the big 19.
1: No, I asked Tony Petitti, the commissioner, a couple of weeks ago. He said, if you add another school, you know, you can change the name. He goes, no. You know, we have a marketing campaign. It's the Big Ten. I know that, Tony. I was just having a little bit of fun there. little commissioner humor.
3: They can't even fit all the teams on their banners.
1: I know.
3: It's so crazy.
1: I love when they do that map. That pops up, and then all of a sudden they go, and there's Rutgers. Like, it shouldn't pop up as high as the other ones. It should be like, you know, That's it. Yes, Don.
6: And when you see like the Statue of Liberty or the Empire State, you're supposed to get all excited about the red R. Whoa.
1: Wow.
6: New York market.
1: Yeah, Rutgers. Yes, Marvin.
3: And that map is literally going from UCLA, Westwood, all the way to Piscataway, New Jersey.
1: Yeah.
3: I was like, man, we really care.
1: Oregon.
3: Student athlete.
1: This could all be yours. Come on in. All right. So that's the College Sports Act, the Protect College Sports Act, getting momentum, and we'll probably end up passing. All right. Phone calls. We'll update our poll results as well. 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Back after this. 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

0: I wonder if Metallica covered this song, would it sound more like rock and roll? Part of the problem is you built this city on rock and roll, and it feels like you're at a musical. Maybe if it was a little harder edge there, then maybe We Built This City on Rock and Roll wouldn't be viewed as, according to ChatGPT, one of the worst songs of all time. Yes, Marvin.
1: Yeah, the irony is they built this city with a bunch of synths. Like, what's up with all the synthesizers?
0: Yeah, yeah. That was back in the day. Yes, Marvin.
1: Now, weren't they another band?
0: Jefferson Airplane. Then they became Jefferson Starship.
1: Oh, they should have stayed on the plane.
0: And then... Yeah, I don't know what a starship is. Starship Enterprise? Yes, Dylan.
2: Yeah, if they just cut out the intro, the song would make a little more, like the We Built This City.
0: Yeah.
2: And just it started with the fake intro.
0: Yeah, I just don't know if you could have vocals that go up there starting and talking about, you know, rock and roll.
2: Well, I mean, Robert Plant, a pretty high-pitched voice.
0: Yeah, but I don't think he would be, even Robert Plant and Led Zeppelin, you know, if Led Zeppelin covered that, that'd be interesting.
2: Be better.
0: Yeah, of course it'd be better, but yeah, it just, it starts out really high and it just feels like it's a musical. Like that would be a Broadway musical. That's what it feels like. You know, I just found out something. I'm old, but I'm still learning. And one of our younger employees, Billy Tips, he was saying that he met three women last night and that they didn't give him their phone number. They gave him their Instagram. So I never knew that that's how you meet people or you hook up with people now. It's you give them your Instagram. Ray, is that, I mean, you're a young guy.
3: I've been out of the game for a little bit. I'll protect myself here. But that is how a lot of people get in touch with each other now. I think it's a way for them to see like more pictures of you, not in like a dark, darkly lit bar.
0: Okay. So it's on the gram.
3: It's on the gram, and I think it's a way for them to fact check that you don't have a girlfriend.
0: Ooh. Dylan, were you on the gram?
2: I am on the gram. Not doing that, Dan.
0: But you got a fiance.
2: Yeah. I think Ray's right. It's to give you more of a picture. Like, if you meet in, like, the dating apps and stuff, a lot of times they'll ask for your Instagram so they can see, like, make sure you didn't just send them a bunch of non-fat pictures or whatever. Go do sort of your due diligence a little bit.
0: Yes, Marvin.
1: And also, there's a difference between sending a DM and sliding in a DM.
0: What's the difference?
1: So, sending a DM would be me to Ray, hey, I saw this Instagram post of something funny, LOL, this is funny. Sliding in a DM is me going to someone, like, hey, just trying to see what you're about to do after the party.
0: What?
1: I'm trying to do something after two something.
0: Okay.
1: You're typing in that voice.
0: Okay, but every time I slide into somebody's DM, then
1: you don't want to slide in. None of us. We are all men in committed relationships.
0: Okay, but can I accomplish the same thing? Let's say I'm single. If I slide into a DM or I just go into it, like, what's the difference between
1: sliding is about intent.
0: Okay, but I can send that message the other way on a DM, correct?
3: I think sliding is more like if you haven't exchanged information. Since Billy Tips got these women's Instagram handle, that would just be going, sending a DM. Sliding would be, I've never met you before, but you look
0: cute. Okay, all right.
1: But in that voice, though, deep voice Danny.
0: Yeah. So if I slide into Jennifer Aniston's Instagram...
1: That is definitely sliding.
2: That's yeah. No matter what, that's a slide. I think okay. If Todd DMs anyone, that's a slide.
0: Yeah, yeah, he's up to no good.
4: Nefarious.
0: Yes,
2: nefarious Todd.

0: want to run into a Russell Wilson towards the end of their career? You're missing all these cuts.
1: Well, if he's on the senior tour, he doesn't have to worry about that.
0: Like you said, I don't know if he would ever do the senior tour.
1: Yeah,
0: too competitive.
1: But I don't know if he can be competitive. I don't know if Tiger can be out there on the regular tour with these guys blowing it by him by 75 yards. I don't think that he, like the competitor in him, is going to be swinging out of his shoes. And that's the wrong thing for everything that he's been through. Yeah, Ray.
0: Yeah, you can't really get paired up with Bryson at Augusta if you're Tiger at this point.
1: Or Rory. I mean, all of these guys bomb it. And Tiger, you know, he can't keep up with him that way. Got her up. There's another guy. I just
0: pounds the ball.
1: Yeah, it's like 30 feet off the ground. That's about it. And he pounds it. Yes, Dylan?
2: Is Chris Goddard the biggest sports highlight to come out of Rutgers in a while? Because the football season isn't exactly off to a hot start.
1: Well, I just knew he's from Jersey. I didn't know he's from Rutgers.
2: Yeah, he played at Rutgers.
1: Oh, okay.
2: Also, I was thinking about it when we were talking about Tiger. Does Charlie Woods, Tiger's son, have like the biggest shoes to fill, it's like son to father in sports history? Obviously, there's like Bronny James and stuff like that, but
1: no, Jordan's kid.
2: That's true. But did they even really attempt the?
1: Or yeah, they played like, college basketball,
2: and then we're gonna like open a shoe store.
1: Yeah, that was it. A Foot Locker or something.
2: But yeah, that's the same idea. It's like, is there any possible scenario? Like, what would you have to do to even possibly get into the same conversation as your dad if you're
1: well, one of Charlie, those guys? I don't even think he was the best player on his own high school team. I think there were a couple of guys who were better than him. You know, he has a chance to be a competitive golfer. I mean, there's only, you know, there's no one like Tiger. There'll never be anybody like Tiger. It's phenomenal when you look at the numbers. Mind-boggling. And you can make a case he's the greatest golfer of all time. I mean, Jack has a better resume. But Tiger, what he did, how he did it, we had never, ever seen anything. And the Tiger Slam winning, the Masters by 12, the U.S. Open by 15, that's just crazy. But if he can play again, great. It's great to see him. He'll bring out eyeballs. Yeah, Dylan.
2: Yeah, it's like you're born, if you're one of their children, you're born with like the biggest blessing and curse at the same time. Like, even Arch Manning, right? Like when he first went into college, off the rip, it's like you have massive shoes to fill already and you're, 18.
1: Yeah, but who has bigger shoes to fill, Peyton Manning's son or Arch Manning, who's, the nephew of?
2: I think while he's the nephew, I think he's just automatically equated to being Peyton Manning as well. Obviously, when Peyton Manning's son gets to that point, if he so chooses, I think he'll face probably similar scrutiny.
1: Yeah. Arch might be the number one pick in the draft, and maybe he will fulfill the hype around him. Charlie Woods, I don't know if he's going to get on tour. Maybe the DP World Tour, I don't know. I mean, I've seen, varying results from him, but Arch is making it. I mean, Charlie is not. Not to any, professional level the way Arch is going to. Yeah, Dylan.
2: You know who unsurprisingly drills the ball is John Daly's son.
1: Yeah.
2: John Daly, too.
1: Yeah, yeah. Let me see. Zach in Knoxville. Hi, Zach. What do you have for me today?
3: Hey, DP, thanks for taking my call. Y'all had a left turn earlier that made me want to call in, and you were talking about the Sacramento Kings of the early 2000s, and just wanted to ask Marvin if he ever owned a pair of Dadas and what his favorite signature shoe other than Michael Jordan is.
1: Did you have Dada?
4: No, I did not. Those Chris Webber had those shoes on in the early aughts with the Sacramento Kings, and my favorite signature shoe, Penny Hardaway had a line for about the first 5 years, rivaled anybody. Michael Jordan wore a pair of Air Pennies in a regular season basketball game. The only time he didn't wear a pair of Air Jordans, he wore pennies.
1: Why is that?
4: That's a good question. I got to dig.
1: Okay. Aaron in Fort Wayne. Hi, Aaron. What do you have for me today?
5: Hey, Dan. Appreciate you taking my call.
3: At the break, you were comparing the shape of Dylan to Pete Alonso, and it

0: really got me reminiscing about the chubby baseball players. My favorite chubby baseball players of all time, as I like to call them, Lugs. And I'd be interested to know who your favorite Lugs are of all time. And I'll start you out with two. Bob Hamlin, 1994, Rookie of the Year, had the glasses, classic look, and it goes right into his name. Greg Luzinski, or as I like to call him, Greg Lugzinski, looked great out there. I'll hang up and listen.
1: All right. Let's see. Cecil Fielder, big guy. Bartolo Colon. Yes, Marvin?
2: Former MVP, Mo Vaughn.
1: Mo Vaughn. Todd?
3: Would you put a Harmon Killebrew or a Boog Powell in that list of big bulky guys?
1: Sure. Like yeah, sure. Yeah, Ray?
4: Friend of the show, CC Sabathia.
1: Okay, big guy. Yeah. Yeah, Dylan?
5: But you said Cecil. I got to go Prince Fielder, too.
1: Prince Fielder? Yeah. Yeah. He was a big guy for a vegan.
5: He was vegan?
1: Yes. Yeah.
5: That does happen sometimes.
1: Yeah. It doesn't speak well for being a vegan. You know? It's like, what if you weren't a vegan? Yeah, Ray.
4: We're forgetting actually my favorite, Pablo Sandoval.
1: Oh.
4: Yeah, big panda.
1: Big panda. Jeremy in Ohio. Hi, Jeremy. What do you have for me today?
6: Hey, Dan. Thanks for taking the call. First of all, kudos to Billy Tips. But you guys are giving out a lot of his information. Three women in one night. You know, I just maybe not, you know, cut that back a little bit. What he's doing.
1: He offered it up. He was very proud that he met three women and he got into their Instagram. And he was showing everybody in the back, you know, all the backroom guys. So he's showing off, you know. Hey, do you know how many? I said hello to him this morning. It was, hey, got three Instagrams. I didn't even know what he was talking about. Like, okay, Billy Tips out there cooking pizza. And if you're watching on Peacock, there he is. He's eligible. He's an eligible bachelor.
5: Hello, ladies.
1: Yes, hello, ladies. He's wearing a visor, though. Yes, Marvin.
2: Billy Tips kind of has a Jude Law look, specifically from The Holiday, the greatest Christmas movie of all time.
1: Oh, okay.
5: That's a good movie.
1: Yeah. We hired some new people, and I think all of them under the age of 30. I'm learning things here. Ray, who's under 30. Yes, Ray.
4: You learn pretty quickly here. Nothing is confidential.
1: That is true.
4: Everything's content.
1: I when I walk through, if I hear it, I might say it.
4: Yeah, I tread carefully around you. I've learned my lesson.
1: Kelly in Arkansas. Hi, Kelly.
7: Hey, thanks for taking my call. I was hearing about the, what's it, the College Sports Act? Safe College Sports
1: Act?
7: Yeah. Well, I'm all for these college kids making as much money as they can. I mean, they could be set up for life, but if you're going to cap what they can earn, I think it's time we cap what these coaches can earn, too.
1: Well, good luck with that one. Nobody's going to hold them to the fire with how much they can make. But they should still be, if you leave a job to take another job, the next job you can't leave and coach right away. I mean, at some point, you have to hold the grown-ups accountable, too. And I don't think that we do that very often when it comes to college athletics. Yes, Dylan?
5: Yeah, I mean, unfortunately, you're going to have to kind of adopt like an eye for an eye mentality. With just, I think, to get everyone on board, it's like if, you know, the players have a salary cap, some version of that for coaches. I don't know how it'd work. I mean, they don't have that in the pros necessarily. But
1: there is language in this Save, you know, College Sports. And that has to do with can't leave during a season. While your team is playing, you can't leave your team to go to another school. That's the Lane Kiffin rule.
5: Yeah, and that's fair. It's kind of the same principle. It's like you get a one, you know, no sweat transfer, and then after that, you have to, you know, pay some sort of a price.
1: Yes. And look, I don't like that you can cap how much somebody is going to make. I think it's, you know, in the eye of the beholder. If you want to pay that money, you pay that money. And if you don't, then you find somebody else. I would have these contracts renewable each year. You get paid this amount of money. And then if you're staying, great. If not, then, you know, we cancel the rest of that contract. I mean, just some things that you think would have been put in place, safeguards put in place with this. But Congress to the rescue here to help out college athletics. Yeah, Dylan.
5: And I don't even know if I totally agree with this, but it's like, if you want to treat it as essentially a professional sports league, which if it's not college sports, that's what it is, then, I mean, almost all of the professional leagues have salary caps in place. So, like, not that I'm saying that should apply, but if that's the direction it's all heading, where this is a pro sport, and for all intents and purposes it is, then that's not outside the realm of possibility.
1: Yeah, I think that that's the way we have to view this. They are paid athletes. You might not want to say professional, but they're paid athletes here, and they're going to be, you're going to have side deals. If you think Kawhi Leonard's the only one who got a side deal or side deals, you are incorrect. And they're doing it in college. They might be doing it in high school. I told you the story of a player who he was picking between two schools, and I found out, you know, the amount of money, and he was in high school. He was a junior, and they're already paying him. At least one of the schools was already paying him, and he didn't go to that school. So I don't know how that works when you go, you know, I've decided I'm going to go to this school. Yes, Marvin.
2: In the adults, they try to keep giving us this old song and dance about hiding underneath, oh, they're student athletes and they're getting a free education. Look, when these guys build new stadiums, they say what? We want to host a Final Four, a Super Bowl, and a national championship game.
1: Yeah.
2: Two of those are quote unquote college sports or amateur sports.
1: Yeah.
2: So that went out the window a long time ago. If you want to make it real amateurism, sell the tickets like you do in high school for $10 a pop for students. And $20 for everybody else.
1: You're silly, Marvin.
2: Sorry. But wait, they're student athletes.
1: Yeah. I think they get health coverage for 2 years after they graduate, after they're done playing, which I've said this before. We have what is considered an epidemic with CTE in the NFL. If that's the case, then what do we have with college athletics, college football? Because nobody is caring about those kids when they're done. Nobody is, you know, monitoring CTE. And if they are, I haven't seen many reports on that. Yes. Yes. Dylan?
5: 2 years seems shockingly low for having health coverage. You played three, 4 years of college football. You know, 2 years isn't going to get you that much coverage wise for what a lot of those guys are going to end up having to deal with.
1: Yeah. Well, maybe you stay in school longer. Get money. Maybe you're not going to play, you know, professionally, and you know, you still are covered health wise. I don't know.
5: Yeah.
1: Let me take a break. Last call for phone calls. What we learn, what's in store tomorrow, right after this.

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0: Sunday, bloody Sunday. Jason Tatum is on the show tomorrow.
20: Yeah, time? He is.
0: What's he selling?
20: His love for you.
0: Andrew Whitworth, part of Thursday night
20: prime. Big Lions, play? Bills, Rays, Lions against the Bills. Two teams looking for a Super Bowl one day.
0: Thank you.
20: I'm promoting the whole game.
0: I just found out about you don't get phone numbers from girls that you get to slide into their gram, their Instagram. I'm also hearing that if you put GTG, you guys know what GTG is, Ray?
21: Got to go.
0: Good to go.
21: Oh.
20: Ooh.
0: Yeah. So if you put that there, you're good to go.
22: To do what?
0: I don't know.
21: Just go.
0: I just learning these things. Yes, it's time.
20: I usually get the got to go. Bye.
0: See ya. See ya. Cody in Texas. Hi, Cody. What do you have for me?
23: Hey, Dan. I was just planning my October, looking at some games to catch. My Aggies down at Bryant-Denny. And I was thinking with, you know, as crazy as Oxford's going to be this weekend, got me thinking, what are you looking forward to when you get to catch, you know, some games in the fall in a few years? What are some of the top ones that you're looking forward to catching?
0: Oh, I don't know. I just flip around. You know, Michigan, Ohio State, when USC Notre Dame play, or when Notre Dame played Michigan, the Iron Bowl, you know, anything that's got a real temperature to it. Army, Navy, always must see. But, I mean, I'm just like you as a college football fan, probably. Just give me a good game. Ole Miss LSU, I'll watch for the content of it. Yeah, Ray.
21: Don't forget about the Egg Bowl, Dan.
0: Yeah, sure.
21: Classic.
0: Yeah, absolutely. Yeah, still.
21: Was it UConn and UCF who was the Civil Conflict Bowl? And how did that even start?
0: I don't know.
21: That's must watch, though.
0: Let's see. Kevin in Vegas. Hi, Kevin. What do you have for me today?
24: First of all, Dan, let me say, no matter who you put in the seat when you retire, the show is not going to be the same. And that's a compliment to you.
0: Thank you, Kevin.
24: My question for you is, and I get it, the kids, it's a lot of them in college now, and they finally getting a bite of the apple. My question to you is, how come it wasn't an act of Congress when the coaches was taking advantage of all the money? And I mean, the coaches should be included in this college thing that's going on. And my question to you is, what do you feel about that?
0: You know, it's the man. The man keeps you down. Shouldn't be surprised. It's unfortunate. Coaches can come and go as they please, but God forbid if a kid wants to. And, you know, I've said before, look, I went to college. My coach didn't like me. But if you transfer, then you got to sit out. And, you know, so I hung out for another year. And, you know, he wasn't going to play me, didn't like me. There's nothing you could do. I mean, it shouldn't be that way. Imagine if you took a job in the job world. Hey, if you leave, you're going to have to sit out a year. I mean, it's crazy, but that's what we're saying to these kids. you know, you're only there for, you know, 4 or 5 years. That's it. And you're trying to establish a career. Maybe the coach leaves. Maybe it's a new system you're bringing in. And I think you got to be fair to these kids. Now, have they taken advantage of it? Yeah, go figure that the kids might take advantage of this. But so have the grown-ups. Yes, Dylan.
21: Yeah, it's like when you're 18 years old, $100 is like, wow, that's a lot of money. Someone comes and offers you $3 million to come here. I'm like, yeah, I would do the same thing. That being said, it's gotten a little Wild Westy.
0: All right, here's something I just got from a source. The Protect College Sports Act, the 19 school limit could be adjusted upward before this becomes a law that maybe 20 to 22 schools in a conference. There are schools and conferences pressing for such an adjustment. And according to my source, note that both of Florida's senators conspicuously voted against yesterday's initial vote, which, according to my source, reflects Florida State and Miami, their interest in being able to get out of the ACC without having to wait the 5-year waiting period. Both schools remain highly interested in finding new conference homes. Thank you to my source, listening to the program. Yeah. Got to believe Florida State and Miami looking to get out of the ACC. This day in sports history, Marvin.
2: I got one right here. 1953, the St. Louis Browns of the American League were given permission to move to Baltimore, Maryland, where they became the Baltimore Orioles. Pete Alonso's Baltimore Orioles.
0: Yeah. On this date, 1869. Old Tom Morris. When did he become old? Like, at what point did they go, man, you're old, Tom Morris? He scored the first hole-in-one, first recorded hole-in-one at Prestwick's eighth hole in Scotland. Old Tom Morris. Yes, yes, Ray.
3: I think if you do the first recorded anything, that's when you become the old Tom Morris.
0: Old Tom
3: Morris. First recorded hole-in-one.
0: Old Tom Morris. All right. Final results of the poll question, Dylan.
21: I'm in favor of the Protect College Sports Act because I yearn for the old days, want some guardrails, or I'm not in favor of it. 61% just want some guardrails.
0: Yeah, I'm fine with guardrails, but I don't want to, you know, keep these kids down. I mean, they should have rights. They should be able to make money. And if they want to go to another school, give them that one opportunity to transfer. That's all.
21: Yeah, keep it fair. And for the coaches as well, everyone involved, fair playing.
0: Todd, what'd you learn today?
20: David in Wisconsin cannot understand how Mets fans could give Pete Alonso a standing ovation after hitting a game-tying home run at Citi Field as a member of the Orioles.
0: Man, you shot out of a cannon.
20: I want to make sure there's time for everyone
0: Dylan.
20: Else.
0: Dylan.
21: GTG, good to go.
0: Good to go. Marvin?
2: You're old, but you're still learning.
0: Ray?
3: All conversations are content in the man cave.
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0: the
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2: enough. The NCAA's FBS Oversight Committee said today that it does not have the authority to overturn the result of Western Michigan's controversial loss to Michigan. The committee did say, however, that the instant replay protocols were not followed by the Big Ten. Had the protocols been followed, the outcome of the game would have been different. In the NFL, Falcons head coach Kevin Stefanski did not name a starting quarterback for week two against the Panthers, adding that he has not ruled anyone out. But the Seahawks did rule out quarterback Sam Darnold for Sunday's game against the Cardinals with a glute injury. In Major League Baseball, the Reds defeated the Dodgers 6-2, and the Brewers held on 5-4 against the Pirates. Milwaukee has a 3-game lead on LA for the top spot in the National League. Pete Crow Armstrong has homered twice, bringing his total on the year to 44 as the Cubs lead the Braves 8-2, bottom of the 8th inning in Chicago. Red Sox and Rangers tied at 3, top of the 6th. Amancio Bolaños.
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0: Davis. Welcome inside. Happy Pete Alonso Wednesday.
1: Hey, it's the last one.
0: Thank God. Thank goodness this is over.
1: But he's going to be on doing interviews all night long, I think.
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1: I had several people writing me, calling me to check in on you after yesterday's show. They were concerned that Pete Alonso had taken over your world.
0: Now, do you understand how this is the most embarrassing storyline in baseball all year? Pete Alonso's three games. They're going to do a 30 for 30 called 72 Hours in Queens, and it's going to be the highlight of Alonso's career.
1: I've already started writing that. Yeah.
0: He's going to be 90 years old, and they're going to do interviews with him, and they're going to go, hey, Remember when you, Pete, you had a great career in Major League Baseball, Hall of Fame career, everything. What was the greatest moment you can remember? Well, you know, I did win three World Series with the Orioles, and that was something. And, coming into the league was great. And, you know, becoming a star in New York was awesome. Boy, I did a lot. Then I became a manager after it. I credit all the guys with the 8 world championships that I've managed, but the greatest time of my career was those 3 days, my first series back in New York with the Orioles, when I showed you blank Jalen Brunson, I'm the king of New York. They cheer for me. It's like in Rocky IV. This is how embarrassing it is. Are you an embarrassing thing? This is like in Rocky IV when the Russians started chanting for Rocky, and the head of the Russian Federation goes up to Drago and says, they cheer for him. And Drago picks the guy up and he throws him.
1: That sounds about right.
0: Now.
1: Yeah,
0: that's what this is.
1: I think we should create the AI version of that.
0: I'm waiting for that GIF where the crowd and there's the big Mets logo on the crowd, and then Drago is the Mets, and the Russian guy is the Mets fans, and then you have Rocky is Pete Alonso. Like, I mean, you get how embarrassing this is now.
1: All of you out there listening, you understand your assignment for the night.
0: This is the lowest. This is the most embarrassing story in baseball. And we said it last night. We doubled down on it now. Another home run tonight after his last at bat, or what looked like was going to be his last at bat. You saw people just leaving.
1: They were walking out.
0: Now,
1: I was like, yep, that's it.
0: Just walking out.
1: I came for Alonso.
0: Yeah, look, now he's getting interviewed on SportsCenter.
1: They were still wearing their Alonso Mets unis. I mean, they were excited. That guy got his Carlos Delgado one signed yesterday. That was great.
0: This is the greatest moment of his career.
1: Yeah, but this is such a love letter to baseball, though.
0: No, how is it a love letter to baseball?
1: Because it's showing the fans their engagement and their love of that guy that they watched come up
0: through
1: the system.
0: They love Pete Alonso.
1: Yeah.
0: But you watched him just troll your team for the last 3 days.
1: And now you move on. We'll move on and finish the rest of the schedule.
0: Like, I don't know if they move on because you saw how mad the Mets players said they were. Sean Manea yesterday was like, I've never seen that before. Like, you think guys are going to want to opt in and say, what? This is what's going to happen. A team's going to, if we make the wrong moves, team's going to turn on us, and I got to play 3 games and be miserable and watch the guy from the other team come in and be the big star and watch him cheer for him.
1: You can do anything for 72 hours.
0: Watch him hit a home run off my closer and then see the fans not only just cheer for him, but give him a standing ovation and a curtain call? Like, you think people are down with that? You think Bo Bichette's going to say, yeah, I want this, man? No.
1: He's going to say, hey, Cohen, how much are you coming over the top to retain me? If nothing else, it's a negotiating ploy, and they make more money because of it.
0: This is the most embarrassing story in baseball. And again, I'm glad it's over. I'm so glad it's over. As I told you, I've always hated baseball.
1: Always.
0: Yeah. I'm so glad it's over because I'm ready for the season to just end now. All the good vibes when teams playing well after the trade deadline, even if your team is out of it, you find a fun way to stay involved and invested in the baseball season. You know, it happens every year. Maybe your team has a good rookie coming up, maybe a couple of young pitchers, whatever it is. You're playing better, you win a few games. I'm ready. Where's the end of the season? Because this is, I don't even want to watch after these last 3 nights.
1: Yeah,
0: it's
1: you
0: so
1: will.
0: Bad.
1: No,
0: it's
1: because,
0: so bad.
1: Because Pete Alonso and his Merry Road Show will go to play his final 9 games. He'll be gone. You won't have to think about it.
0: Oh, no, you know he's going to lead them to the playoffs. You know this three-game stretch is going to light them on fire. They're not going to lose the rest of the season.
1: Yeah, I have actually wondered that aloud. They'll beat Mizorowski
0: on Sunday, and all of a sudden they're going to be a 500 team, and Pete Alonso is going to win AL MVP.
1: Well, but here's the best of it is, based on the scheduling, they probably won't see Mizorowski because he gets that fifth day off before he pitches again. So you probably won't even see him.
0: And
1: so
0: the Orioles MVPs this year are going to be Pete Bleepin' Alonso and Pete Crow Armstrong.
1: Yeah, how great.
0: Both former Mets that neither of them are going to have now. Just watch. Just watch, man.
1: No, Alvarez is still going to win MVP.
0: Just watch. No, no, no. They'll do it just to say blank the Mets.
1: just to spite you.
0: Alonso, just to say blank the Mets. Oh, yeah, Alvarez, boy, triple crown kind of year. This is a once in a generation year. Pete Alonso. That's like last year. Cal Raleigh. What? Greatest year of catcher we've ever seen. Aaron Judge. That's just going to happen. That's completely what's going to happen.
1: Glad this is not affecting you in any way, shape, or form. Did you at least have a nice sandwich today or anything?
0: I'm glad it's over.
1: It was only three days. You can do anything for 72 hours.
0: I'm telling you, man. And by a patent-pending ESPN, you come up with a new... And it can't be 3 days in Queens either. Anything with 72 hours, I can't do that. That's my title. You got to give me your producer credit.
2: Jason,
0: 72 hours in Queens,
1: we're going to produce that long before that
2: happens. We're talking about TV, can we get parking your car on a trailer going?
1: that is definitely the next
2: I cannot stop watching it.
0: We are going to get to that because that could replace football. If we ever didn't have football on Sundays,
2: it would blow the NFL ratings out of the water.
1: I would say this. Yeah. Major League Baseball, they should make sure they do everything they can to avoid a lockout situation because this could take over.
0: So how did Pete Alonso's home run sound tonight? Part of the Orioles' three-game sweep against the Mets, another big home run. Well, his home run sounded a lot like this. We don't have Pete Alonso's home run. Okay, then don't worry about it. We don't need it. We have the one from last night. No. We heard that one enough. If we didn't have one, we don't need it. We don't need it. No.
1: Monty's looking to tag in.
0: What's the matter, Monty?
3: I got the home run for you.
0: Oh, you have the home run. Oh, okay. Well, let's hear the home run. Thanks, Monsi.
4: We'll win and get a standing O and a curtain call. Alonso hits this high in the air, left field. Forget about it. There's number 301 into the second deck, right on cue for the polar bear.
0: All right. Well, there it was.
3: Orioles Radio Network. Orioles Radio Network.
0: I just got you. No, that's good.
3: I don't have the second one. I'm sorry.
0: No, that's okay. That's all right. If we don't have any more, that's okay. If we never have it again.
1: Well, no, I mean, we'll hear them throughout the night, I'm sure.
4: Pete hits it high in the air. Left field and deep. This game is tied into the New York Knights and number 300 for Alonso.
0: Yeah. Are we going to go backwards now?
4: One moment. At Citi Field. Everyone is cheering Pete Alonso, even though he's tied this game up.
1: Yeah.
0: Well, I don't know, 299, 298, 297.
1: I mean, Senga wanted him. He challenged him, and he lost.
0: This 3 days. I'm not, okay, again, I have to go back to the most important things. The Jets are 1-0. The Knicks won it all. Right? I got back to that. Like, that's where I'm like one of those characters in a movie where they go, okay, I just got to go back to use my chakra and get back to my, you know, I got a baseline more. You know, I got to eat food. I call my food is Sebastian Stan call food? My software, in Logan Lucky. Food is my software. Like, I get back to my, take it back down. Okay. Jets are 1-0. Maybe could be 2-0. And the Knicks won it all. Okay. I got back.
1: But this last three days was
0: terrible.
1: Well, but, there's a celebration. I mean, how many Pete Alonso days did we have on the show these last 7 years? There were a lot. There were a lot of celebrations of Pete Alonso. And all of a sudden, he's dead to you because your guy made a bad decision? No.
2: You know why? Jason, you love Sweet Meat Pete.
0: You know why?
1: You got 69 wins,
0: no,
1: man.
0: No,
1: because they kept you at 69 wins.
0: No,
1: the series was a victory.
0: No.
2: You cut your sandwiches like a polar bear, the crust off.
1: You got a little cookie cutter? I only
0: drink the Diet Cokes with the polar bears on the side. Like, you know, drinking the Cokes. Yeah, with the at Christmas
1: seasonal
0: time.
1: Yeah, yeah, that, absolutely. Yeah.
0: No. Because, and this is what everybody has lost touch with, but it doesn't matter. Because it's embarrassing that suddenly I'm turning the back on my team because I disagree that we brought this player back. And he comes into New York and he's able to just say, yeah, I run this town still. I'm the guy. I am like Vinny Chase at the end. I am Queens Boulevard, right? That, that, Yes, he's Vinny Chase. I am Queensboro Vine. And then, bam, the music comes in. Vin, what do you think about that? Right? That's what Pete Alonso has done. He's come in and taken everything that the fan base had. He's turned the fans against the team. He's turned the fans against the front office. He reminds the front office that, hey, you made a huge mistake. He reminds the owner you made a mistake. He's got fans leaving the game early. It's his.
1: Well, that game was
0: basically
1: over.
0: He's saying, I ruined the Mets. I just ruined the Mets all by myself by coming back and hitting home runs, and we get a sweep.
1: No, the Mets were already ruined. Let's be honest here, okay? You were in a wishing, wanting, hoping, because you've been crying about Peter Carl Armstrong, and Mets fans are going, what about him? It's like, that's 5 years ago, man. He'd been gone a long time, right? And unfortunately, he's going to be the MVP. But it's the idea that you spent a lot of money, and it didn't work. And fans were already looking for a reason to be angry, and they got an opportunity to celebrate their guy that they spent many a weary game with, right? He played a lot of games for them. Hit 264
0: That's
1: home
0: great.
1: Runs.
0: He's not on the team anymore. He's not on the team.
1: But he's always going to be part of you.
0: It doesn't matter. He's not on the team. And when you're rooting against your team because you're mad at the front office, dude, what's going on here, man? It's embarrassing. And again, I'm not disagreeing with you.
2: Matt.
0: You are saying, like, I'm not trying to fight you on this. Like, what you're saying is right. It's embarrassing. It's
2: so are the
0: embarrassing.
2: Mets.
0: I don't, yes, but it's I don't, so totally Mets.
1: But
0: yes,
1: I don't. But
0: thing.
1: I don't think it is. I think it captures a moment, and you can have it both ways. You're still rooting for your team to win, but that's
0: no,
1: your
0: you're not.
1: Guy.
0: You're not rooting for the team to win when you're rooting for Alonso to hit home runs. You're not rooting. I'm sorry. You're not. It's not. If there was a world where Alonso could hit a home run,
1: are you pitching shutouts every game?
0: But it wouldn't count on the scoreboard. I would say
1: are
0: you're
1: you
0: right.
1: Are you pitching shutouts in every game? No, you are not.
0: Runs happen. Okay, dude, you're rooting against your team when you're rooting for a guy in the other team to throw touchdowns or hit home runs or score goals. You're rooting for the other team. You know, you're not rooting for one guy.
1: I'm a realist. And in this case, I like my Pete Alonso.
0: It's embarrassing.
1: And for 12 yeah, sure. at-bats or whatever it's going to be.
2: You know how this was avoidable?
1: You could have plunked him or re-signed him.
0: It could have been 12 walks.
2: How was this avoidable?
0: It could have been 12
2: walks. This whole
0: walks.
2: Situation with Pete Alonso.
0: If the Mets had
2: the
0: never
2: Mets
0: become
2: were in
0: a franchise.
2: Damn pennant race.
0: I thought you were going to say they became a franchise. Yeah,
2: that too.
0: Yeah.
1: Well, you got that.
2: You play good baseball, this is avoidable.
0: Yeah.
2: But you didn't, and you suck.
0: I'm going to have to watch Alonso and PCA win the MVPs this year. And a lot of the Orioles will get in the playoffs. They'll be the hottest
2: team. It's going to be so great.
0: They'll make a run to the World Series. And I'm going to have to watch Alonso and PCA do interviews together ahead of the World Series. Hey, you guys both have the Mets in common. What is it? PCA's going to go, well, I don't know. They traded me before I got out of there, but they always treated me great. Alonso's going to say, oh, yeah, you know, I have a lot of great memories there, but now I'm here. I'm an Oriole now, and I'm ready for the World Series. That's all it's going to be.
1: Here's the thing. I'll make you feel better on the AL side. It's going to take an awful lot. Not just Jordan Alvarez. You still got to jump Caminero. No, I did not say Canyonero. I said Caminero. Pete Alonso, as of right now, is still 100-1.
0: Doesn't matter. Not after tonight. Not after tonight. Look at him. He's the king of New York.
1: This really hurt your soul.
0: If they did the
1: Should I have brought you just a stack of Jalen Brunson cards and kept sliding?
0: If they did the Emmys tonight, they would tell Jalen Brunson, hey, sorry, man. Pete Alonso's going to be your role tonight. He's going to be steaming the clothes with Mariska Hargitay, just so you know. That's how it's going to go.
1: I'm sorry, man.
2: That's where Jalen Brunson goes to jail, right?
0: This is the most embarrassing story. I'm glad it's over.
1: And if Baltimore goes to the playoffs, taking this as the springboard into that.
2: We are going to stand up for every one of his playoff at-bats here.
0: All the way to the World Series. Orioles and Cubs.
1: Wow.
0: Hey, get ready. O's and PCA.
2: I will celebrate the S out of every one of his playoff at-bats.
1: The Orioles and
0: O's Cubs. And the Cubs are going to be in the World Series. Sure.
1: Wow.
0: That's how it's going to go.
2: Who's going to play the Dodgers then?
0: Oh, man.
2: Hater.
0: Exit How About a Fresca. Exit Swollen Dome. The Jason Smith
1: Show. It's
0: going
1: to be okay.
0: My best friend, Mike Carter.
2: Really isn't, Mike.
0: No, it's bad. It's bad. It's bad. But again, the Jets won and the Knicks won it all. 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The crown is yours. Well, coming up next, could the biggest record in NFL history be broken? The guy who owns it says, oh, yeah, absolutely. That's next right here. Jason and Mike. 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
0: 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Let us know what you think again. Just search Jason Smith Show on YouTube and subscribe. All videos, but new stuff up there. The Alonzo video is going to go up. We got some Lane Kiffin stuff up there. But speaking of Lane Kiffin, oh, by the way, you know, you turn on ESPN, the only thing you see in the bottom right corner is, hey, LSU and Ole Miss on Saturday, the college football game of the year, right? No game is going to be bigger than this. Not Ohio State, Michigan, not Auburn, Alabama. Nothing will beat this as far as attention, as far as interest, as far as drama. And then, oh, by the way, today, here's your injury report for Saturday.
2: Yeah.
0: LSU's starting quarterback is doubtful for the game.
2: Doubtful. What's wrong with him?
0: Sam Leavitt is listed as doubtful. No information has been put up other than the fact that he's listed as doubtful. He was fine last week. Everybody's scrambling, looking for video. Is there a play? Was this where he got hurt?
2: Did he hurt his feelings by throwing those three interceptions in a walkover game?
0: I wonder, and I'll honestly here, like, this would be so Lane Kiffin to just put this out there and Leavitt's fine, going to play Saturday. Yeah. Right? Like, that's out. Cause doubtful is in the NFL, like, nobody is doubtful in plays. Like, I think in the list, like, in the last, like, you'd be surprised, like, in the last 15 years, the designation of doubtful, I think, like, two players who are officially listed as doubtful on the last update before the weekend actually played. Two out of, like, however many thousand, right? But here's college football, doubtful, less than 25% chance left to play. Like, okay, what happened? Either there's a big shoe that's going to drop that's going to tell us that, hey, he got hurt, something happened, a bizarre injury of some kind, or that we're not going to hear anything, and it's just going to be something that Lane Kiffin threw out there to get Ole Miss thinking about it and what's going on and look at tape of our backup quarterback and everything else. Maybe I'm going to bring Joe Burrow back. Maybe I'll bring Jaden Daniels back. He'll wear number 5 as he comes out of the tunnel. Maybe that'll happen. And I'm not going to surprise me if he's absolutely fine and Lane Kiffin is doing this just to have gamesmanship going ahead against Ole Miss. Not going to surprise
2: me. He comes out and he's actually carrying a fog machine and behind and the Undertaker's music begins, and all of a sudden there's Sam Leavitt ready to go. Yeah, the fact that there's no designation, that's nonsense to me. Like, it's gamesmanship, whatever else. Like, the way this has always been used, and we've talked about it for years, right? It was the old, why does this even exist? Well, the gamblers. And why does it exist in 2026? The gamblers. Oh, I'm sorry. Fair competition. Competition. But here, to not even have to say upper body, lower body, soul, I whatever it is, we got nothing.
0: My soul is gone. Like, my soul after watching Pete Alonso just own New York the last 3 days. Yeah. No, I mean, really, I'm not saying, because I don't know. Nobody knows anything.
2: No, that's it.
0: It's shrouded in mystery. There's no details out there. And he may be injured. He may be hurt, right? 100%. But when Lane Kiffin is the coach, okay, that's the first. I don't think I'm the first person to think that. But no. I mean, honestly, but
2: we're all in the same place.
0: I'll say it. I mean, like, you're really there. Okay, this really could be, and Sam Leavitt is fine.
2: Yeah.

0: right? Like that would be it.
1: I like that.
0: I think, cause I'm thinking like, you know, how you had, what's his name? Plutarch Heavensby was the game maker in the trilogy for Hunger Games. Yeah. And you also had Jeff Goldblum, who was the game master.
1: Yeah.
0: So Lane Kiffin.
1: Or was he Grandmaster?
0: He's the Grandmaster. And so you have Lane Kiffin would be the gamesmanshipper.
1: Okay.
0: Yeah.
1: Because we need a game master too.
0: Sure we do. So, well, DC has the Taskmaster.
1: Yeah, they do.
0: They have the Taskmaster, but we don't have the gamesmanshipper.
1: No, we
0: He's
1: do
0: the
1: not.
0: Gamesmanshipper. Yeah. Like as an MCU villain. Yeah.
1: No, I like that. That's good. We'll keep adding to that encyclopedia.
0: Again, we'll have more. You never know what happens. Maybe Lane Kiffin will list himself as doubtful for the game. Maybe I'm there. Maybe I'm not. Wait a minute, Lane. This game's on TV. Maybe I'm there. Maybe I'm not. Earlier today, the first evidence in talking about the biggest record in the NFL in quite some time, because Emmitt Smith, former Cowboy and Cardinal legend. Cardinals are 1-0, so you have to give him some respect. So a former Cardinal and Cowboy legend, he got those last few yards with the Cardinals.
1: No, he did, absolutely.
0: Little Cardinal on the side of his helmet running for all those
1: Still
0: yards.
1: Still looks weird all these years later seeing him in that uniform.
0: The all-time leading rusher in the NFL, that is the gold standard for records in the NFL. It is the all-time rushing record. He said today that, yeah, there's somebody who could break his record, and that's Ravens running back Derrick Henry.
2: Derrick Henry currently has 13,018 career rushing yards. You would need 5,338 more yards to break your record. Do you think you can do it?
3: Oh, yeah. I think it's possible. Derrick Henry is a bigger back. He takes good care of his body. He's in great shape. Y'all don't know this, but Derrick Henry broke my high school record. He broke my state high school record. So I believe he can do it again.
0: So there's Emmitt Smith saying he can break my overall record needing just over 5,000 yards. Okay, this is where I think you can get caught up in the romanticism of how good Derrick Henry still is at 32 years old.
1: Sure.
0: That you don't see guys, especially guys this big, this good at 32,
1: sure.
0: Right? Usually you're this big and you have broken down, you are out of the NFL. So already, Derrick Henry's kind of a unicorn in that we don't see guys doing this at 31, 30. Like, go back to what? Like, Curtis Martin and Sean Alexander, the last guys to be like 30, 31 years old and win the rushing title. Like, it's a long time.
4: You're still shaking Curtis Martin's hand.
0: I still am. 31 years old, rushing champion. But to think that Derrick Henry can break Emmitt Smith's record. Okay, timeout. It's not going to happen because it sounds great. He's been healthy. He's been productive. He's 32. We've seen it, but you can't just hit fast forward on the DVR and get to the end and go, there it is. He's broken Emmitt Smith's record. He's got to be healthy and average 1,300 yards a year for the next 4 years. Now, can he do that for a year or two? Yeah, but eventually time's going to catch up with you. You're gonna lose that burst. You're gonna lose a little bit of that power. It just doesn't happen. He would think about him being the all-time rushing champion, doing it at 36 years old. That's insane, right? I mean, that's 10 times more difficult than Tom Brady being a quarterback at 45. Right? That's how hard it is to be a running back, to go through this kind of pounding. Because when the running back, it happens all at once. Mm-hmm. It doesn't happen over a few years. Look at his slow slide. Here's 1,600 yards. 1,400, 1,200, 1,000, 900, 820, 790. No, it's 1,300 to 400, right? That's how it goes. Think about this for the next 4 years. Again, because I like to do this. Someone's going to start college next year. And for the next 4 years, watch Derrick Henry run for 1,300 yards each of the next 4 years. Stay healthy and productive into year 33, 34, 35, and 36.
1: And when they're beginning that fifth year of college, they'll be able to say, I remember.
0: 5-5, sure. Yeah. It may take 5 years. Again, he's going to need to have that. It sounds great now, but you can't just hit fast forward. Well, he's been healthy. He's been so good. Yeah, he's been incredible. He's been amazing. 4 more years. We thought when Tom Brady won the Super Bowl with the Bucks, well, boy, he can play another 5 years. Look how good he is. He made it 1 more year. Okay? 1 more year. That's what he did. 1 more year, right? Aaron Rodgers, 2 MVPs. He can play longer than Brady. 7 more years. No, he's going to go 4, and that's going to be it.
1: Well, if it didn't have that unfortunate incident with the flag.
0: Well, I thought you were going to say the unfortunate incident of being a Jet. There is that.
1: I didn't go for the low-hanging fruit. I just went for the...
0: If he wasn't a Jet, things might have been a lot better.
1: Well, it might have been.
0: But just that's how fast it happens.
1: But here's Derrick Henry, right? If we do this and we play it out, and he plays all 4 years, and we're going

0: You give him a full 68 games. All right. He's got to average 76 yards a game. Now, I know, hey, week one, that was great, 144. He's got to average, to get it within three seasons, you're looking at averaging 115 to 120 yards a game. That's insanity.
1: It's a lot.
0: To think that it's going to be that. And look, you know me, I love 3 yards in a cloud of dust. The fact that we've returned to the ground game in 2026, watching Kenneth Walker III the other night, like, I love this as much as anybody possibly could, but I'm also a realist. Well, that cliff comes fast.
1: And you're also think about this now. This is the Ravens being so good where the offense is going to continue to hum the next 4 years. This could be Lamar Jackson's last year in Baltimore.
0: That's
1: right?
0: True.
1: Like, this could be it. If Lamar Jackson leaves Baltimore, good luck. Right? Suddenly, it's not going to be, well, now we can keep giving the ball to Derrick Henry 20, 25 times a game. You can't do it. You need the offense to be productive. You need Lamar Jackson to be that threat, because I don't think there's any coincidence that, hey, Derrick Henry has found the fountain of youth alongside Lamar Jackson. There's lots of guys alongside Lamar Jackson. Running back, boy, the holes are there for me, because you know what? They can't stack. If they stack, man, one of the best quarterbacks in the history of the game is going to make me look really, really stupid. So you all also, it's not just you, it's your team, your offense still has to be great for the next 4 years, not the next year, not the next year and a half, but the next 4 years. Like, I wish he would do it. I think it would be an awesome story. Watch Fantastic. King Henry do that. Be awesome.
0: This would be one of the things we never thought we'd see.
1: It's just, right? It's just not realistic that he's going to be able to do that, to be able to have that kind of responsibility, that number of carries over the course of the next 4 years. It's because we're just looking ahead right now, because it's just a dot in the future. Yeah, he can do it. Why not? I mean, and what's Emmitt Smith going to say? Yeah, sure he can. That sure he can. Yeah. But I made sure I got to the Cardinals, so I put as many yards as I could between me and whoever was coming up behind me.
0: I fell forward for 3.2 yards a carry, and I liked it. And you know what? I'm the old, hey, until they tell you they no longer want your services, all 32 teams, if you find someone that's still willing to cut you a check, you delay retirement. You take those extra carries. I don't care if you are in camp like Jerry Rice with the Broncos and Seahawks. Damn it, you keep going. Derrick Henry, for his career since 2018, when he became the full-time guy, 215 carries that year, 1,059 yards, averaging 4.9. He's only had the 1 year with injury. He's got, what, 4 seasons with at least 1,500 rushing yards. And he's off to a great start again with the 144. But it's just being realistic about it, right? As much as you cheer for it. And if he can stay healthy and do this over the next 3-4 years and that offense continues to hum, we'll do documentaries on him. Just like 72 Hours in Queens.
1: You really want me to key your car? You really want me to key your car tonight? You really do. You really want me to write Geno Smith on the side of your car? You really want me to, you want me to carve a number 7 in the side of your car, on each side of your car, so it looks like wings when you open your car door?
0: So it looks like I'm going into a roller derby?
1: Can open both doors and set the number 7 on there. Ready. 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Time now to find out what's trending in the wide world of sports from Monsi Bolaños, who, thank you again for the Alonzo home run earlier this hour.
2: Oh, yeah, my pleasure. Yeah, my pleasure. I'm here to help your show have a little bit more flow, you know?
1: Yeah,
2: you know
1: sure.
2: what I'm saying?
1: Yeah,
2: like,
1: yeah.
2: I don't want you to want something and we can't provide it I have it.
3: Oh, so no, that was by design.
2: It was all on purpose, so I ruined something, is what you're telling me here. I ruined something. My B.
1: It's all right. Pete Alonso has ruined me last 3 days.
2: No,
1: it's
2: Pete
1: okay.
2: Alonso did nothing wrong, you cuckoo bird.
1: No, he's ruined me. He came to New York and said, this is my city.
2: Yes. Yeah. Uh-huh. And but what? And then
1: he plays for Baltimore.
2: Well, y'all should have kept him.
1: It's embarrassing.
2: No, it's not embarrassing.
1: Yes, it is embarrassing.
2: You're playing for nothing.
1: It's
2: there are no stakes in this game. Who cares? Let your fans miss him.
1: When Kawhi Leonard comes back,
2: who cares?
1: To the Clippers,
2: yes,
1: and he hits a game-winning shot
2: when Kawhi,
1: to beat the Clippers.
2: Yeah.
1: You're standing up and
3: it's
1: you're cheering
3: on the rim like
1: Kawhi.
3: 7 times.
2: So when Kawhi Leonard comes back, how are we going to react when he hits a game winner? Maybe we're just going to cheer and be like, give us our money back. I don't know. Alonzo didn't circumvent the salary cap.
1: Doesn't matter.
2: You're comparing two different things.
1: He's not on the team anymore.
2: He's not on the team, but he's a legend with Mets fans.
1: But you're playing games now. You understand?
2: Yes.
1: The fan base has turned against the team, and that's embarrassing.
2: In this series, that's it. It doesn't matter. You're playing for nothing.
1: Anytime the fan base turns against the team, it's a bad thing.
2: They didn't turn against the team. They just wanted to give love to the guy that they miss.
1: That's like saying in the movies, oh, they're only turning into zombies for a couple of days, then they'll turn back. No, turning into zombies is bad no matter
0: what. How about the Mets not suck so much and it wouldn't have happened?
1: Well, you know,
2: that part.
0: Now the 69 wins is kind of a big deal here.
1: There's only so much. All right, so now that we've covered Pete Alonso, Marcy.
2: So, Pete Alonso, what did he do today?
1: Nothing. He didn't play.
2: I think he hit a couple home runs. Uno, dos. Bringing his total to 302 on his career. And the Orioles crushed the Mets 7-1. But it's a good thing you're playing for nothing. There's no stakes. So it's fine. It's fine. Go Pete Alonso. Yeah. Pete Crow Armstrong, it's a night for the Petes. Pete Crow Armstrong with two home runs, 43 and 44 on the season. The Cubs defeated the Braves 8-4 there. Brewers did take down the Pirates 5-4, and the Reds took down the Dodgers 6-2. So the Brewers right now have a 3-game lead on the Dodgers for the number one seed in the National League. Also, Milwaukee does have the tiebreaker over LA in that situation. Rays held on 4-3 against the A's. Right now, it's the Mariners and the Angels who are tied at 2 apiece. It's the top of the third inning in Anaheim. Padres over the Rockies 9-3. Top of the seventh inning. San Diego holding on to that final wildcard spot in the National League. Royals lead the Astros 5-1 after 8 innings in Houston. Rangers are now on top of the Red Sox. They were tied, not anymore. It's 6-3. Bottom of the eighth inning. And the Marlins have a 4-1 lead over the Diamondbacks in Arizona. Bottom of the third inning. Earlier today, the Twins walked it off against the Yankees 5-4. But more importantly, Aaron Judge left the game with lower leg tightness. He said after that he just took himself out because he didn't think it was worth the risk. When it comes to the NFL, the Seahawks ruled out quarterback Sam Darnold for their game against the Cardinals with a glute injury, but the good news is that they don't think he's going to land on injured reserve. Bengals quarterback Joe Burrow didn't practice today. He's dealing with back tightness, but expects to play Sunday. Vikings quarterback Kyler Murray, still in concussion protocol, was a limited participant in practice, though. Falcons head coach Kevin Stefanski did not name a starting quarterback for week 2's home game against the Panthers, adding that he has not ruled anyone out yet. Tua Tagovailoa did not practice. Lastly here, guys, the NCAA's FBS Oversight Committee said today that it does not have the authority to overturn the result of Western Michigan's controversial loss to Michigan. They did say that the instant replay protocol was not followed by the Big Ten. Had they followed the right protocol, the outcome would have been different. Back to you guys.
1: Thank you very much, Marcy.
2: Jess.
0: We're an oversight committee, but we have absolutely no ability to do anything.
1: We had no oversight in making this decision earlier. Sorry about that. We need oversight to have the oversight committee.
0: Here's the official letter on our letterhead. Congratulations.
1: Coming up next, a titanic TNF matchup tomorrow night between the Bills and the Lions. Who's walking away with the win? Is the Bills open high, Mark? That and other big, bold predictions next. Jason and Mike. Fox Sports Radio.
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1: 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Tomorrow night, we begin week 2 of the NFL with a flourish, with authority. The Bills open Highmark Stadium. All those great sight lines, all those
3: great absolutely.
1: Seats where people are going to be able to see the game and the field. It's going to be fantastic.
3: They got a really cool beer horn that they created. So that looks good.
1: They welcome the Lions in what the over-under, I think at this point, could be up to 70 by the game tomorrow. I think it's at 55 now, or 54 and a half.
3: It was 54 and a half last I looked. Yep.
1: Look, this game tomorrow night, I'd love to be able to say, you know, I can really see the under hitting. I cannot see the under hitting in this game.
3: Yo.
1: Both teams have problems defensively. But the Bills' statement week one was so unbelievably impressive. It was a new offense, new leadership, the honeymoon era. The honeymoon first year is always a good one when you have a lot of talent. Hey, we got a new way of doing things, new head coach. You see it in Baltimore. You saw it in with Buffalo. DJ Moore was pretty good. Dalton Kincaid maybe is healthy. Finally, you know, the year 17 breakthrough for Dalton Kincaid. But this offense was legit, and they did this to a Texans defense that's one of the top three defenses in the NFL coming off of last year. Now, you never know, like, hey, can you carry it over what you do defensively from last year to this year? The Seahawks can. Maybe the Broncos can't. But you would not expect the Bills to be able to do whatever they wanted when they're still trying to fit all their pieces together, fitting in a new number one wide receiver, new everything, new coaches everywhere. And they put up a statement against the Texans to win that game. And here are the Lions, who showed you nothing but, yeah, we got problems. We had to run Jahmyr Gibbs 30 times. Jahmyr Gibbs! We had to run him 30 times. We barely survived thanks to a fortuitous fumble call and because the Saints didn't convert a two-point conversion. We gave up tons of points in the second half. Tyler Shuck, as good as he is, you know, I love Tyler Shuck, threw for 410 against us. The Lions have problems, and I know I'm going to take all kinds of flack from Pam's family. I know the texts are going to come in as soon as I say this, but like, you don't solve these problems in 4 days.
3: No, you also, you're talking about a team that was already down several starters in the defensive secondary. You're down two offensive linemen now.
1: This is going to be, this is going to be Bills 38-28 tomorrow night. Lions will score. The Lions offense will look good, but by and large, the Lions seem to have more problems after 1 week and the Bills don't. Yes, defensively gave up points to the Texans. Okay, I get it. And the Lions are going to score, but man, the Bills being at home, opening the stadium, showing you that against a really good defense, look at what we did against this defense that's banged up and really not as great as it's been. That's been on a 3-year decline. Yeah, I'll take the Bills all day. You know, I believe because picking against the Lions, it's picking against the family, right? Like, it's like I'm going to root for Pete Alonso against the Mets.
3: No.
1: I'm not going to do that, right? But this is, you know, this is what I go against the family. Bills 38-28, and I may be shorting the Bills a few points.
3: I saw the knapsack in your car. You're ready for what this brings you.
4: Beer horn that they have.
3: That is a good looking beer horn. I like that because it also has a cover to it. So I mean, like that's good, man.
1: That's my go bag.
3: Your go bag ready, knowing you're gonna have this take. I think the Bills blow them out. Like, I don't even think it's close. I think this becomes a, you know, 34-17, 38-17. If I go 38-17, we get to just this side of the over. So why don't we do that in this era of good feelings after what we saw in week one? But behind the bad offensive line, too, like the timing is going to be off. Bills will be attacking. Leonard will have him at it.
1: I can see this being a game where it takes the Lions a little bit to get going, but once they get going, they're in the end zone all the time. But when you're down 14 or 17, by the time you get going, you're chasing all the way through, and the Bills offense is going to be able to do what it wants to. You know, a Sunday game, different story, but 4 days, there's only so much. You're not fixing, you're not getting healthier in 4 days.
3: But also look at what the Bills did in week one. It's kind of like the Bears. Look at all they did. There was no Loveland. Here, you didn't have a lot from James Cook. He'll be more active in this one and be able to make some hay as a runner and receiver. But again, I'm concerned with that offensive line, man.
4: Mm-hmm. But what happens if seats are blocking Josh Allen's view?
1: You're going to see. I can't wait. I hope tomorrow there's some sort of inside the stadium feature during the game going, hey, we're here with Mary Lincoln. Why did I say Mary Lincoln?
3: Wow.
1: Mary Todd Lincoln.
3: Oh, Mary.
1: We're here with Mary Lincoln. Hey, Mary, how do you feel? I haven't seen 1 second of the game. I haven't seen 1 second. I can't see past this thing.
3: Did they already put in little monitors with a TV for you just so you have that?
1: Someone tell me what's happening. Someone tell me.
3: I'll cheer too.
1: Who the blank is Louise? There you go. That's everybody who's seen O'Mary.
3: Nicely done.
1: Jason and Mike, Fox Sports Radio, coming up next. Biggest college football controversy of the season has finally been put to bed. And no, it's not Arch Manning. That's next. Jason and Mike, Fox.
0: Oh, they caught it. They win. You really got
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22: The NCAA's FBS Oversight Committee said on Wednesday that it does not have the authority to overturn the result of Western Michigan's controversial loss to Michigan on September 5th. However, the committee did say that instant replay protocols were not followed by the Big Ten, and if they had been followed, the outcome of the game would have been different. In Major League Baseball, Pete Crow Armstrong homered twice today, bringing his total on the year to 44 as the Cubs outscored the Braves 8-4. The Orioles took down the Mets 7-1, where Pete Alonso homered twice. Rangers topped the Red Sox 7-3. Reds defeated the Dodgers 6-2, and the Brewers held on 5-4 against the Pirates. So Milwaukee has a 3-game lead on LA for the number one seed in the National League. Right now, the Mariners and the Angels are tied at 2, bottom of the 4th inning. Marlins lead the Diamondbacks 4-1, bottom of the 4th as well. And the bottom of the 8th inning in Colorado, where the Padres lead the Rockies 9-3. I'm Ansi Bolaños.
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1: 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Comment away whether you agree or disagree. Let us know what you think again. Just search Jason Smith Show on YouTube and subscribe. Mike and I love putting this content out for you every single night. So we got Jason Cole stopping by in a few minutes. All the big NFL news as we get into Thursday night football, the Bills and the Lions and all kinds of fun stuff happening. But in a story I'd like to title 2 weeks Too Late. You know, I always used to like it when the NFL would call the coaches if a officiating mistake was made during a game. This is before instant replay was so in vogue, and they would call the coaches to say, hey, just let you know, we did our own 2-minute review, right, Lucy, in the NBA now. And, the wrong call was made. I know that call screwed you, and you went from winning the game 24-21, and instead they threw a touchdown to beat you 28-24. But we want you to know that we're sorry. And I remember there was a run where it happened to Bill Cowher when he was the head coach of the Steelers. Like 3 weeks in a row, they called him to say, hey, sorry, man, but we screwed that up.
3: We got that wrong,
1: That's what happened today in college football. Because, look, at the end of the college football season, we're going to be lucky. Week one, we had a game we're never going to stop talking about. We're going to have another game Saturday we're not going to stop talking about with LSU and Ole Miss. But the FBS Oversight Committee,
3: Ooh, that sounds
1: now you make it sound like we're on Capitol Hill and there's investigations. No. The FBS Oversight Committee has everything to do with college football, right? That's all it is. It's college football. It's not about they didn't send the house home. Nothing. This is FBS Oversight Committee, right? It sounds great. This is college football exclusive. Okay.
3: No word.
1: Just so we know.
3: No word makes the hair stand up on my arms like the word committee.
1: The Oversight Committee.
3: But
1: the
3: going back to, you know, past jobs, like, yeah. All right, we're going to form a committee to do this. Like, oh, no.
1: Yeah. It's like, what is the Oversight Committee? The Oversight Committee, to explain, the Oversight Committee is if you've ever watched a police show or movie and internal affairs gets involved and all the cops hate internal affairs because it's cops busting other cops who are trying to do a good job. Or in the movies, maybe they're taking a little bit of money from a guy they're not supposed to. Maybe they're taking some stuff out of evidence they weren't supposed to, but these are busting cops, right?
3: But on balance, are they doing good for the community?
1: Yeah.
3: And for the city,
1: the good the cops do outweigh the bad. So if they're dipping their hands in a honeypot for just a little bit of stuff, it's okay, right? So in the movies, whenever internal affairs, everybody hates internal. Yeah, hey, we got to make sure you guys are doing it right, right? It's when you hear the word ombudsman, okay, that's too many syllables. It's the same thing. So the FBS,
3: they used to have those.
1: The FBI, yeah, until they realized there's really no standards in journalism anymore.
3: It doesn't matter.
1: Remember, ESPN had the ombudsman.
3: Oh yeah.
1: And for a long time they had a different person doing it, and you know, always go over, hey, here's some things that ESPN did, questions what they did this week, and that's how they would get all their controversial stuff addressed, where, hey, the ombudsman did it on ESPN.com.
3: Should have had a TV show.
1: Yeah. The ombudsman.
3: The ombudsman.
1: No, it sounds like a horror movie.
3: Yeah.
1: The ombudsman in a world where seven teenagers want to gamble on Kalshi and they go to the woods. And there's no Wi-Fi.
0: And Jason Statham's there?
1: They run into the ombudsman.
0: Jason Statham?
1: Did you said Jason Statham?
0: Yes.
1: Like it was a combination of Michael Strahan and Jason Statham.
0: Yes.
3: Or David Statham.
1: You jumped in and you conflated two people.
2: Oi! I'm here to save you.
1: I like that new commercial that he's in.
2: What?
1: Jason Statham.
3: Oh, it's pretty good. Yeah.
1: He comes and he says, all right, nobody, don't say anything. No, just listen to me. And it's all about like investments and something you can do on your phone. And she's, oh yeah, I can know how to do this. I know how to do this. He's doing commercials.
4: And then a Meg spits him out.
1: Yeah. Exactly. Cause remember, no matter what the air pressure is, like 20,000 feet underwater, as long as you drown yourself, you can swim. Oh, I don't know how that made it.
4: Tom Cruise did that in one of the Mission Impossible.
3: Yeah, can't stop him.
1: No,
3: That's what he was explaining to Taylor Swift the other
1: Tom
3: night.
1: Cruise
4: wasn't that the last Mission Impossible?
1: No. Tom Cruise.
4: 30 minutes underwater.
1: That was all right. That was,
3: he had gills.
1: That was three Mission Impossibles ago, and it seemed like 30 minutes. It was more like 13 minutes underwater. No, Jason Statham in the Meg 2. How are we going to explain? How is Jason Statham going to swim from a sub to a ship that's 20,000 feet underwater when the pressure is going to kill him? They just go, well, it's not about the pressure. He just his body has to fill with water because that's what kills you. Oh, okay. So somehow, if you fill your lungs and fill your body with water, you can swim 20,000 feet under the water.
3: So when he's done with that Discover ad, he'll start telling us about hydration.
1: When I saw that, I said, are there any experts on this film? Did they talk to anybody to say, hey, you know what?
0: They did.
1: There's stuff that's out there, and there's stuff that's really out there. Man, you can't do that. No one's going to buy. I remember when we saw that, because we went to see that in the theater, because it was such a fun. The first one was so much fun. And we were all laughing. When they said they were going to do it, I said, oh, that's embarrassing, because the average people are laughing knowing you can't do this.
0: Chase, you know they consolidated?
1: What?
0: The Rams people.
1: Oh, wow.
0: The one about flying the day of.
1: Wow. Okay. Okay. The same people. Yeah. Fly the day of. And if something happens and you need to swim to the stadium, just go 20,000 feet underwater. Nothing's going to happen to you. You'll be fine. Just fill your whole body with water. Basically drown yourself and you can swim. Ah, that's good. It works.
3: You'd be fighting sharks as big as Statham did if you're doing that on that trip to Australia.
1: But the NCAA's FBS Oversight Committee said on Wednesday that it doesn't have the authority to overturn the result of Western Michigan's loss to Michigan on September 5th. The Hail Mary at the end of the game, mm-hmm. where a second was put back on the clock. The next play, Michigan throws the Hail Mary for a touchdown, and that's become the story in college football up until this point. So they said they don't have the oversight today. They don't have the oversight. They don't have the authority to overturn the result.
3: So I ask a question straight out of Office Space.
1: Yes, Mike Harmon.
3: What would you say you do here?
1: Well, I think if they had asked the oversight committee maybe right after the game or sometimes a little more timelier than 2 weeks later, they might have said something.
3: Well, it takes time to get a committee together.
1: Or maybe they did and they said, we're just going to drag our feet on this. And maybe that's what it was. It's like it is in the movies where they go, hey, listen, we're going to kick this to you. You drag your feet on it for a week and a half. Come out with your statement. It'll kind of be an apology to Western Michigan. That's the Bill Cowher thing. It'll kind of be an apology and we'll move on. Right. So
4: is this according to the real clock or the secret clock?
1: This is no. Apparently there should not have been a secret clock because what the oversight committee says is that replay protocols were not followed by the Big Ten, and that had protocols been followed, the outcome of the game would have been different. When you are dealing with the end of a game, the official game clock in the stadium is what you go by. So when that hit zero, that was the end of the game. The fact that they then went back, went to the officials, went to the replay officials, put a second back on the clock, that's what was wrong. That when the protocol was, hey, at the end of the game, it's the clock in the stadium, that's what we go by. So that's what it is. So this is what the oversight committee said was not followed, but they can't overturn the win. Michigan's not giving it back. Western Michigan's like, come on, man, this is going to live on campus forever, man. We're going to have statues built for this game forever with a clock that's at 1 second.
3: But you know what? This could be a great opportunity for Daktronics. Hear me out.
1: Okay.
3: See what I'm doing? I'm grabbing all our stories together. That's the company, part of the Kawhi Leonard story. Because all the scoreboards are now going to be retrofitted because you're going to need that 0.8 of a second. You're going to need that 10th, maybe 100th.
1: Yep.
3: And maybe that's going to reconfigure everything. So we're going to need to buy new scoreboards across sports.
1: This is one of the reasons why I say ahead of the curve, because we told you that after this happened, you heard a lot of different takes on it. It was wrong. It was right. There was a second left. You got to defend the Hail Mary, all these things. What we told you after the Hail Mary, after the game happened, is still true now 2 weeks later. And this is the case, is that sometimes football, basketball, baseball, whatever it is, there are no lengths that it seems the officials won't go to try to overturn a call on the field. You will see sometimes we're going, what are they looking at? It's pretty cut and dry. His foot was in bounds. He had control of the football. What are they watching? But sometimes, some calls, they go all the way to the wall to see if we can overturn this. Was there technically possession? Can I see space between his foot and the line? Was he pushed here? Did this happen? Sometimes replay goes as far as they can. We're going to exhaust every avenue to see if we can overturn something or change a call. And other times they don't. It's just, nope, incomplete, or nope, here it is. And here's a case of Michigan getting home cooking, clock operating, in the big house where a second's put back on the clock, right? They went to all different lengths. How many lengths they go to try to make sure there was a little bit of a tick of a second back on that clock? You saw the replay where the defender jumped from out of bounds, but he's out of bounds. He's touching the ball like right as the clock is hitting zero. No. There's still time left. In no world does that put a second back on the clock. No, but we're going to find a way to put a second back on the clock because maybe Michigan can throw a Hail Mary. Maybe if they win this game, they figure things out. Maybe it's another Big Ten team in the playoff, whatever it is. But we said it at the time. This is what happens. Sometimes they go to the wall to overturn something on instant replay because it's going to benefit a team. And Michigan had a favor done. Again, boy, I'm not popular in my wife's family right now. I picked against the Lions.
4: You're banned.
1: Sometimes they go to those lengths to overturn or make sure we're going to give you as much chance as you can to win a game, right? This is that case. And we said it at the time. They wanted to give Michigan every chance to try to win this, and they did. Other times, they wouldn't do it, right? If it was Western Michigan and they throw the helmet, game's over. Game's over, right? Game's over, they're not doing it. But you know that, hey, if Michigan wins this game, yes, Western Michigan upsetting Michigan would be a really big story, but boy, that's bad for the Big Ten. That's a bad start for the Big Ten. Michigan was supposed to be better. They solved their head coach situation. Maybe Bryce Underwood's good. Maybe they're back to being the top. Michigan's one of the most popular teams in the country. They had a favor done for them, right? In their stadium, they had a favor done for them because when you do that, this is why we're going to look to make sure that we got exhausting every drop out of this before we make a final ruling. No, belt, I can technically say there was maybe less than half a second left. Let's give them another play.
3: Yeah, I still chuckle about it, right? And we watch all these games in studio. We're Monday, Thursday night football. Tomorrow we got some Syracuse football in addition to the NFL game. We got all of that. And we watch it, and many a time I was like, wow, that replay was fast, right? They must have seen what they needed on that camera angle. Or sometimes there's situations like this, right, where we got the big, long explanation of, well, 85 minutes before the game, these things are all synchronized and whatever. It's like, okay, so what happened to where that second and the super secret clock still existed? Like, there's just things that still defy logic. This is my favorite part of their statement, though. They confirmed they don't have the authority to overturn the contest. Great. Playing rules governing the result of the contest are clear, and this is where we get to the rules 113B and 529. 529 is not just for saving for your kids for college anymore. 113B, when the referee declares that the game has ended, the score is final. Rule 529, no rule decision may be changed after the ball is next legally snapped, legally free kicked, or the second or fourth periods have ended. Mm-hmm. It took 2 weeks to get to this.
1: Yeah. I mean, they had a favor done for
3: them. But it is the NCAA. Yeah. That's the biggest joke of it all, is that in an age where we've laughed at how they have no power, once again, now you've got the oversight committee of the NCAA saying, we have no power.
1: We have no oversight. We have actually undersight. We have actually no sight. We can't see anything.
3: Just always remember two things. Four is legitimately and realistically a four-letter word. And Roddy Piper said it best. I think it stinks.
1: Exit out by the Fresca exit, Swollen Dome. Jason Smith, Mike Harmon live from the Fox Sports Radio studios. 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The crown is yours. Well, coming up next, NFL insider Jason Cole stops by. All the latest goings on in the NFL. We got quarterback stuff. We got teams threatening to go 0-2 that we thought could go to the Super Bowl. That's next right here. Jason and Mike, Fox Sports Radio.

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1: Yes, sir! 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
0: Our lineup can't contain themselves.
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3: Put it on the poll. Is this what you dream about?
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0: Sports Radio Studios. Joining us now on the hotline to break down all the big news in the NFL. Longtime NFL insider, 33rd team, friend of the show. He is on Twitter at JasonCole62. Finishing up an incredible run as a Pro Football Hall of Fame voter. Jay Cole, what's happening, man? How you doing?
1: Life is beautiful. That's what I can tell you. And we are 1 week in, and my prediction of Myles Garrett not being able to hold up this season is holding up.
0: It did.
1: Yes.
2: He had as many things in the box score as we did, Jay Cole.
0: Yeah, he's 0-0-0-0.
1: He did not show up, yes, and then is not going to show up for a few weeks. I hate that he is injured. That is a great player. You want to see him out on the field. But I still have this concern. He's not ready for actually playing for a good team and having expectations.
0: Yeah, so I mean,
1: see how this one goes.
0: I don't know that the Jets could use him now. I mean, look, they're a winning organization now.
1: Okay, let's move on to some more pressing matters.
0: I think this is the first time we've spoken that the Jets have had a winning record. And you've been on the show for how many years now?
1: This is my 72nd year.
0: Yeah,
2: sounds about right.
0: The Jets have been above 500 and we've spoken. I don't know.
1: We have been on the show longer than the Jets have been an organization. And the Jets, are finally above 500. Impressive first week for the Jets. Just really overwhelming stuff in that opener. Yeah. So, yeah.
0: I hope we can. I wish we could play against Robert Saleh every week. I think things might go well.
1: So that would generally help. I thought Saleh would have brought a little bit more than that. You know,
0: he brought everything I watched him bring with the Jets. Hey, we have fourth downs and we're down by two scores and we're on the Jets side of midfield. Let's punt. Right.
1: Robert Saleh has a very strong Dave Wannstedt vibe to him.
0: Okay. Boy, Dave Wannstedt just gets sideswiped every week. Like, you find a way to bring in Wannstedt.
1: Anytime you can sideswipe Dave Wannstedt. I mean, really, yeah. I mean, I don't want to go any further than this, but he deserves everything he gets because that man milked 10 years out of the NFL as a head coach. He had no business ever being a head coach, not for one single solitary moment. And he got 10 years, which tells you just how mediocre it is to be a head coach. You know, you can be a completely mediocre guy and become a head coach in the NFL if you look the part and happen to know the right people. That's it.
2: Well, let me ask about a guy who's getting a lot of praise for his head coaching job in week one. Good, better, best.
1: Could it be?
2: Bears.
1: The Bears.
2: 59 points. Tickets as low as 360 for this one, J. Cole. Let's go.
1: Well, that's a great defense there in Carolina. Isn't that what Caleb Williams said?
2: He did. Wow, he did say that.
1: Talking about sideswiping somebody.
2: You guys really called a good game here.
0: Look, Keekley's really good. They got some good players on that team, man. It's pretty good.
1: Yeah, look, Johnson's great. You know, and he's got a perfect quarterback in Caleb Williams. But let's see him play against a team that has some real players. And, again, it's not some Eberflus, look-alike, something like that. Canales doesn't really look like Eberflus, but the sum total is kind of the same, isn't it? Isn't that what you're really looking at?
0: All these four.

0: people who are, who are just along for the ride, but actually know how to call games and know how to do advanced stuff and get teams ready and play hard and play hard-nosed football and all those other things and see guys improve. Because let's just face it, the best quarterback on the field played for the Giants, right? The best wide receiver in the field played for the Giants on that night, at least for that game. The best running back on the field was with the Giants. And, not just from a, stat production standpoint, but when you actually watch them play football, it's like, yeah, that's the better guy. And that is like, that just should not have happened to the Cowboys with the experienced offensive players they have, the team that they should, you could have seen them lose that game, but not by just getting blown away and not having their offense basically perform at all. Like that's the incredibly miserable part of what the Cowboys did in that opener to play that poorly on offense and get that far behind in that game.
1: Now let me advance to the last game of the week. We saw Kansas City put a hurting on Denver. How soon does Sean Payton take back play calling responsibilities? And what do you see for that Kansas City offense? Are they going to need Kenneth Walker to run for 200 yards?
0: I'm betting the over on 170 yard games for Kenneth Walker, right? Like what, every week,
2: 40 carries. They're gonna run him 40 a game.
0: And he's gonna end up with 3,000 yards or something.
1: He's gonna catch Emmitt Smith by the end of the year.
0: To focus on Kansas City, I still don't trust them, right? Because I just don't think they have a weapon that. Who on the outside do you really think is going to hurt anybody? I don't see it. Now, Mahomes, once again, doing things to get by with a rookie left tackle and makeshift line, all these things. And I hate it when people say, oh, he's just become a dink and dunk guy. Like, if you guys had that offensive line, you'd barely be able to dink and dunk. You'd be on your back most of the time. At least Mahomes is calling an effective game. But having Kenneth Walker, has at least given them some balance there that, okay, we can just give it to this guy and roll through. As for Denver, this is where I keep coming back to. I really worry about the next era of quarterback in this league, when especially if Mahomes doesn't really come back to what he was and Lamar Jackson's kind of on the downside. We got a lot of teams that have quarterbacks that look and sound alike. Like, what's the difference between Drake May and Bo Nix and Herbert and Jalen Hurts and Jordan Love and Trevor Lawrence? Like, they're all kind of iterations of the same human, and they're all super mediocre. Like, it just feels like really bad quarterback play is descending upon the league after we had 25 years, maybe 30 years of pure greatness, from the beginning of the Brady era until 2 years ago, we had the greatest year of quarterbacking of all time. And now it just feels like this is all about to cave in. That's how I feel that Sean Payton is going to sit there and go, yeah, I'm taking the quarterback. I'm taking the play calling back now, immediately.
2: How can you say that when Geno Smith has the game that he has on Sunday? Come on, he's single-handedly going to save the NFL quarterbacking position.
1: By taking down Green Bay?
2: Yeah. Geno.
0: Oh, man. And we were just singing Geno is Gangrino only months ago, and now it's all flipped around on us, which tells me just how horrible this season is going to be.
1: J. Cole, he just had 3 days of Pete Alonso tearing out his soul.
2: Yeah, no, it's been bad, man.
1: So
2: it's
1: he's trying bad. To look for the light.
0: Yeah.
2: It's been bad.
0: Pete just like waved at the fans after hitting number 301. Did he cranked that about a million miles?

0: aisles and just kind of waved at everybody like,
1: and then he
0: remember
1: said,
0: me?
1: And then he said, you can all go home now, and they all left. Okay, I seen him at a home run. I can leave. That's what I came here for. All good. All good.
0: I'll just say this is interesting times for the Mets. But, you'll always have the Knicks. You will always have the Knicks.
1: That's what I've told myself the last couple of days. It's been, okay, understand, the Jets are 1-0 and the Knicks won it all. That's my center. That brings me back to reality when that happens.
0: Yeah, that Jets part is not going to last. I just got to say, that Jets part is not going to last. Sort of like me not lasting at the Hall of Fame. So.
1: Oh, you had an incredible run. I think,
0: I did.
2: That's a good run.
0: 14 years of being a Hall of Fame voter. All came to an end last week.
1: Yeah. Was it our fault? Okay. It wasn't our fault, right? It wasn't any
0: actually,
1: of it.
0: Jim Porter did cite, like, he started playing snippets of the show.
2: And what was this?
1: And this is where you got into 4 minutes of Cowboy Bees. I don't understand what this is.
0: And he goes, so for the 40th time, you embarrassed us about Drew Pearson. So
1: Jason, why don't you know? I got a phone call.
0: About the Chuck Howley. And can you explain Roger Staubach taking him out of the Hall of Fame? What was that about?
1: Jason, can you tell me why I got a phone call from Jerry Jones saying I need to remove you because you want to get rid of all the Cowboys out of the Hall of Fame? I have the voicemail, and I'm not looking forward to calling him back.
0: The Cowboys submitted 17 hours of me on the show talking about how many Cowboys had to get out. That was the evidence used against me.
1: That's what it was. Too much. He wanted all these guys out. He wanted Pearson out. I want
0: every one of them.
1: I'm
0: Do you
1: sorry.
0: Believe it? And then he talks to me about me as a beekeeper. What the hell is that?
1: I forget.
0: What is he talking about?
1: Which Pearson's in the Hall of Fame? Is it Drew or Preston? I'm not sure. Okay, doesn't matter. You know what?
0: It's that one that keeps showing up at my office all the time and shouting and stuff like that, isn't it?
1: He even says he wants Kate Pearson out of the Rock and Roll Hall of Fame. B-52 is not his band. Love Shaq, baby. Yeah, don't like that either.
0: I'm speechless. Kate Pearson out of the Hall of Fame. Oh, that's...
1: He's getting everybody named Pearson out of all the Hall of Fame.
2: Got to go out right now.
0: Oh, my God.
1: He's on Twitter at JasonCole62. That's at JasonCole62, 33rd team. J. Cole, as always, buddy. We appreciate everything, man. Great stuff. We'll talk to you next week.
0: Later, guys.
2: See you, buddy. Thanks.
1: I tell you, wasn't a big fan of Rock Lobster. Kind of a weird song. Then they had the song Cake. But really, when they hit it big with the Love Shack, it's a place, little old place where we can get together. Tried to find a Love Shack many times, and I couldn't do it. I had a car, was as big as a whale, and it was about to set sail and was driving around, couldn't find it. The Schneider guy said, hey, this is where the Love Shack
2: couldn't
1: is.
2: Couldn't fit it in there.
1: I said, okay, all right. They said, go ahead and roam if you want to. So I roamed, but my phone doesn't get the roaming charges, and I still never found the Love Shack. So, that's what happened. Questions.
2: Now there's the movie we need to produce.
1: Let's find out what's trending right now in the wide world of sports from Monty Bolaños. Monty, do you know who the B-52s are?
3: No, not just by B-52. No.
1: B-192?
3: No.
1: B-51s?
3: B-51.
1: B-52.
2: Shiny, Biff. Happy people.
3: Biff. No.
1: B-52s.
3: No. Is this a band?
1: You never heard Love Shack?
3: Yeah.
1: That's B-52s.
3: Oh, okay. Well.
1: Love Shack, baby.
3: Yeah. No. Yeah. Definitely. I just didn't know that was the name of the band.
1: I got me a Chrysler. It seats about 20. So come on and let me know what's trending and money.
3: B-52s. How many people are in this band?
1: Let's see. It was Fred Schneider. Was Kate Pearson.
2: Cindy.
1: Right? Yeah. Tin Roof. Rusted.
2: And then the drummer.
1: Yeah. Four people in the band. We knew three of them.
2: Yeah.
3: Why? Yeah. What do you mean?
1: You don't always know the drummer. I mean, you don't always know the drummer.
2: Guitar. Like, there's another band, but like, you know the three principals.
1: You don't always know the drummer.
3: That's gotcha. Okay. Yeah. All right. I hear
1: just
3: you.
1: Just like, you don't know many Baltimore Orioles, but you know Pete Alonso.
3: I do know Pete
1: Alonso.
3: Playing
1: tonight against the Mets.
3: And you know who really knows him? Met fans.
1: Yeah.
3: Like,
1: we do.
3: Met fans really do know him. And they love him, except for you. He did hit 2 home runs today. So 302 on his career. Orioles beat the Mets, if anyone cares, 7-1. Okay, let's talk about the other Pete. Pete Crow Armstrong hit 2 home runs today, bringing his total on the year to 44. Cubs outscored the Braves 8-4. Phillies shut out the Nationals 3-0. Rangers topped the Red Sox 7-3. Padres rolled past the Rockies in Colorado 9-3. And the Royals had a 5-2 win over the Astros in Houston. Right now, the Padres have the last wild card spot in the National League. Diamondbacks trying to bump them out of it, but they're losing right now to the Marlins 4-2. It's the top of the 6th inning in Arizona. Mariners not out of the playoffs just yet, but they've got a tough road if they do get in. They are up on the Angels 5-2, top of the 6th inning. Reds beat the Dodgers 6-2. And Ellie De La Cruz, like, he loves playing the Dodgers. Homered again. Mm-hmm. Brewers, right? Every time. Brewers held on 5-4 against the Pirates. So Milwaukee right now has a 3-game lead on LA for the number one seed in the National League. They also have the tiebreaker over LA.
4: Yeah, whatever.
1: Monty, it's okay, because in a couple of years, Ellie De La Cruz will be playing for the Dodgers.
4: He will be a Dodgers.
3: Yes, we know.
4: It will be fine.
3: Yes. We're fully aware of that.
1: All right, good.
3: But, you know, don't lose it. Don't lose that instinct to want to, you know, hit like that every time you play the Dodgers. Keep it. Rays held on 4-3 against the A's earlier today. In baseball, the Guardians beat the White Sox 6-3. So Cleveland, I know, has a half-game lead on Chicago for the AL Central. The Yankees lost to the Twins in 13 innings, 5-4. Aaron Judge also left in the 6th inning with lower leg tightness. But after the game, he said that he just didn't think it was worth the risk to keep playing. But it happened while he was fielding, not while he was batting. When it comes to the NFL, the Seahawks did rule out quarterback Sam Darnold for Sunday's game against the Cardinals with a glute injury. But Seattle doesn't think he's going to land on injured reserve. Vikings running back Jordan Mason, he is on injured reserve. He had surgery to repair a fracture in his thumb. A couple of players that did not practice today. Falcons quarterback Tua Tagovailoa did not practice today. Eagles defensive tackle Jalen Carter and cornerback Cooper DeJean did not practice today. Raiders tight end Brock Bowers did not practice today. Bengals quarterback Joe Burrow didn't practice today. Apparently he's dealing with back tightness, but he does expect to play Sunday. Vikings quarterback Kyler Murray, he's still in concussion protocol and was a limited participant in practice today. And out of college football, guys, the NCAA's FBS Oversight Committee said today, Wednesday, that it doesn't have authority to overturn the result of Western Michigan's controversial loss to Michigan. They did say, though, that the replay protocols were not followed by the Big Ten properly. Had they been followed properly, the outcome of the game would have been different. Does this help at all?
1: No.
3: It's
1: always nice to be told, hey, we're sorry.
3: We're sorry.
4: Well, it's a nice, you get to put it in a nice frame and hang it in the hallway.
1: Well, it's getting closure after the breakup. Like, we broke up, we get closure, and moving on.
4: It's not gonna help. In the end, it's still going to go down as an L. And then if you lose two or three more games, guess what? Yeah. Your ass may be out on the street.
1: Yeah.
4: You don't get a moral victory here.
3: Right. It's true.
1: All right, thank you,
4: Monty. We played them hard.
3: Bye.
1: Coming up next, what NFL quarterback has admitted today, I have a really big problem following his big week one win? That's next. Jason and Mike, Fox.
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1: How much do you think Fred Schneider and his cadence influenced Coach Beard?
2: A little bit, maybe.
1: Yeah, sure.
2: Love Shaq, baby.
0: There's a quarterback who has a problem. A self-admitted problem.
1: Ooh.
0: After a big week one, three touchdown week one.
1: They say it is the first step, is admitting you do have a problem.
0: Kind of a shocker. And it's Raiders quarterback Kirk Cousins.
1: Ooh, what?
0: Now, likely he's done enough to stave off Fernando Mendoza at least for a couple more weeks after beating the Dolphins, who are again, but they're trying to lose. But okay.
1: Hey, find your wins.
0: Three touchdowns is big.
1: Yeah.
0: But Kirk Cousins admitted after the game, I have a problem. Let's hear Kirk Cousins talk about what is ailing him after the game and basically after a lot of nights in Vegas.
3: Right. I mean, In-N-Out's tough to beat. I have an In-N-Out problem, if you will. So, I'm not a very patient person, so waiting in the lines can be tough, so I tend to park and go in. In my mind, I tell myself that's faster. I don't know if it actually is or not, but I'm a park and walk in, and you know, I try to be strategic when I go as far as wait times. I haven't quite figured out that hack. Maybe it's early, you know, 10:30, 11 when they first open. But I got an In-N-Out problem, and it wasn't a big deal when I lived in the Central or Eastern time zone. But on the West Coast time zone, when I signed with the Raiders, I knew this is going to be an issue. And that is a great cheat meal. And coming home from a win on a Sunday night, I don't know if I can think of a better spot than that.
4: Do you know about the secret menu?
3: I do. I was actually teaching my boys about it. I was teaching my boys about the Bible verses under the cups and the burger wrappers and different things. So there's a lot of fun things that make In-N-Out what it is. And it's hard for me to fully articulate why I like it so much. But I'm a sucker for it.
2: And you like that?
0: They let me pay in Kohl's bucks. I haven't paid any money there. I just go with the Kohl's bucks I get in my email every day, and I go in and I pay with that.
1: Yeah, unfortunately for Kirk, no matter how much he extols the virtues of the franchise, they don't do franchisees, so he'll never own it unless he...
0: He's made
1: a lot of money in his NFL career.
0: Not enough to buy them outright,
1: either way.
5: But he could work there and make $200K a year.
1: He could. You can be a manager.
0: That's right. I mean, look, In-N-Out Burger is... I know that everybody is on one side or the other on it. They love In-N-Out Burger. It's the best burger in the world. It is. Or, In-N-Out Burger is so completely overrated. Those people are insane. So there's two sides of this.
1: I kind of want a burger now.
0: The In-N-Out Burger.
1: How do we make that happen?
0: I can't even tell you. Because he says, you know, because you don't know about it until you move to the West Coast. You go through Vegas. And you want a story? We went to a wedding in Vegas like 5 years ago. And the marriage didn't last. So,
1: this isn't the one you officiated.
0: No. We went to a wedding in Vegas about 5 or 6 years ago. And we met Pam's aunt and uncle who were coming in from Ohio. And they really wanted to go to In-N-Out Burger. Because he had come out to visit by himself on business. We took him to In-N-Out Burger. And he was like, oh, my God, it's the greatest burger. And I said, yes, In-N-Out is the best burger in the world. So when he came back out, hey, we heard there's an In-N-Out Burger in Vegas. And this is a time when there was just one. And it was far out of town. They missed the wedding. Because they didn't know how long it would take them to get out there, get the burger, eat it, come back. They missed the wedding. They walked in at the reception and they thought they could just slide. These are two people in their 60s, right? They thought they could just slide in and go, hey, yeah, we're here. But they're like, where were you? We didn't see you. And they had to tell, we got stuck in In-N-Out Burger.
1: Was he wearing the little In-N-Out hat?
0: He still had mustard on his face. I missed it. I missed it. I'm sorry.
1: I got animal style sauce dripping down. No, it'll get you.
0: I get it, man.
1: Expanded rapidly and had a good. But it was probably a better meal than they got at the reception.
0: They didn't. Yeah, I don't know that they actually had the guts to go eat the food at the reception. Hey, thanks. Sorry, we're so late. We're gonna eat the food.
1: Well, I don't know. I wouldn't double down, man.
0: But
1: the burger was better. It's a nice steak.
0: It's
1: but come
0: so on. Kirk Cousins, who was like, you know, I shop at Target and Kohl's. Cheap meal. You know, that's why I love it. I love it. It's a cheap meal.
1: You know what? You know why the rich people stay rich. They don't spend their money.
0: I can't spend another couple of dollars on a burger, but no.
1: But it is value.
0: Yeah. I mean, if it was on my way home every night, like it would be difficult, man.
1: How do we make some appear magically?
0: We have an intern tonight.
1: Do we have an intern?
0: Someone that can run
5: In-N-Out Burger.
0: Yeah,
5: guys,
0: you can find someone.
1: Like I can conjure someone.
5: Jason's
0: more in this story and another big football one as well, man.
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24: And here's what you need to know.
25: The NCAA's FBS Oversight Committee said on Wednesday that it does not have the authority to overturn the result of Western Michigan's controversial loss to Michigan. The committee did say that the instant replay protocols were not followed by the Big Ten, and if they had been followed, the outcome of the game would have been different. In Major League Baseball, the Mariners lead the Angels in Anaheim 7-2 after six innings. It's the bottom of the seventh inning in Arizona where the Marlins are up on the Diamondbacks 4-2. The Padres already rolled past the Rockies 9-3. Reds defeated the Dodgers 6-2, and the Brewers held on 5-4 against the Pirates. Milwaukee has a three-game lead on LA for the number one seed in the National League. The Cubs outscored the Braves 8-4, and Pete Crow Armstrong homered twice, bringing his total to 44 on the season. Philly shut out the Nationals 3-0. Rangers beat the Red Sox 7-3. Royals took down the Astros 5-2. Texas and Houston are tied for the division, but Houston owns the tiebreaker. I'm Monty Bolaños.
24: Crank it. It's Jason Smith.
0: I got the whole hot dog in my mouth.
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0: 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You'll find today's full show and a best of version posted right after we get off the air. Well, just to finish this conversation, because we actually have an expert here, a few minutes ago, we brought you the curious story of Kirk Cousins, Raiders quarterback who admitted he's got a problem. He's got an In-N-Out burger problem. Now in Vegas, goes there after games, after practices, says, I got an In-N-Out problem.
1: Yep.
0: Goes there
1: I
0: all
1: got
0: the
1: a
0: time.
1: Fever.
0: Gets 3x3 burger all the time. That's his favorite. Hopefully he doesn't get the fries because the fries are... But,
1: How quickly do you consume them? Or do you get animal fries? Or do you get it where you get a burger chopped up over the top and now you got yourself a meal?
0: I see you got to cook the fry. You got to really cook the fries.
1: Well,
0: the
1: point, you, well, you really have to ask them to extra crispy them, well, man. I need some extra time.
0: But here's the thing. Now, luckily, we bring this up for a reason here. It's like, yes, the number one, In-N-Out Burger is the best burger. Anybody that hasn't had it, trust me, if you've had it, you know. Alex Teicher.
5: Jason knows burgers.
0: Yes. Alex Teicher.
5: He doesn't know baseball. He knows burgers.
0: I hate baseball. I love burgers.
5: What do you love more?
0: Oh, right now I love
5: Pete
0: burgers.
5: Alonso no. or a hamburger?
0: No. I would No.
1: The
0: no.
1: Hamburglar no. or a hamburger?
0: I haven't loved Pete Alonso in over a year. Come on, man. The guy's gone. In fact, we're getting In-N-Out Burger tonight you know, because we're talking about this. Alex Teichert used to work at In-N-Out Burger.
34: Store 48, baby.
0: You were there for how long?
34: Almost 3 years.
0: How did you feel when someone wanted extra fries done extra crispy?
34: I smiled and say, whatever you want.
0: Really?
34: No, I hated it.
5: Oh, then he put a loogie in it.
0: Yeah. Oh, come on, man.
34: Did not do that.
1: Cancel my order.
0: Come on.
34: Did not do that.
0: No.
5: It was for a cop.
0: Don't do that. Tell him it's for a cop. Overall, your experience working at In-N-Out.
34: 10 out of 10.
0: Really?
34: Immaculate.
0: Why?
1: It has always been reviewed very well.
34: Yeah. Okay. So they pay insanely well. Like, even out of the gate, you're making well over minimum wage. Okay. Every time you level up, which is like they call like a position range, you get a raise with.
0: Do you get the sound effect like it's a Super Mario game?
34: I wish.
0: Oh, okay.
34: I wish.
0: I leveled up.
34: They have like bi-monthly events when it comes to softball tournaments, basketball tournaments, football, flag football tournaments. They have a annual In-N-Out festival. festival where they rent out a horse tracking arena and you can bring like friends and family. Everything's paid for, free food, free entertainment. They will constantly have expansion choices where you can travel to different states to help new in and out start, pay you double on top of that, per diems, flight, hotel. Like, it is honestly, if you think of a fast food place you could build a life off of still in today's like economy, In-N-Out's number one. They're super flexible with your schooling. They're above and beyond with helping if any type of like, if you're starting foundations or et cetera, they're very into it. Still family owned. The daughter still runs the company from the original founders. Like, I cannot speak enough highly about it because they treated me like family. Everybody who comes in has a winning attitude. They don't hire anybody that doesn't want to be there. Like, it's top to bottom. In-house their own food, in-house their own baker, a buns, their own meat. It's like, it's insane.
0: Okay,
34: there's nothing bad to say about
1: it. The infrastructure is good.
0: Let me ask you, where have you been treated better, In-N-Out Burger or here?
34: Oh, absolutely In-N-Out.
0: Wow, really?
34: 100%.
0: All the food that we buy?
34: You buy?
0: Oh, my God.
34: How many times has Scott walked in and was like, hey, guys, here's pizza?
0: What?
34: It happened all the time there. When have we had a flag football tournament, Jay?
0: Okay, you want a flag football tournament?
34: Yes. What was the Fox Sports running out a horse rink and we could all go have some fun?
0: I'm going to say I think like maybe when you're celebrating burgers that having horses around it might not be the best
34: thing.
0: There
34: was no horses there.
0: I'm just saying.
34: There was BMX riders. They're doing flips.
0: Just said there was some kind of horse ring.
5: No, the horse meat.
2: No, it wasn't the meat. They rented the horse arena. I know what I'm saying,
0: but I thought there was like they had pony rides and stuff is what you're telling me.
5: No, that's what's in your burger.
34: They had video game setup spaces. Like they had like arts and crafts. They had dirt bikers, a band performing.
0: Look at my Nickelback was performing.
34: Dude, freaking Nickelback was there.
2: Like it's wrong.
0: Guys were working it in and out. Then they were performing as Nickelback later.
5: Yeah, that sounds like a horrible company if Nickelback is there.
34: I'm just saying.
0: Hey, Chad, aren't you the lead singer Nickelback? Just tell me what you want. I want to sing into the steering wheel.
5: Here's your $200K back.
0: Look at this change you got.
34: Stop it.
1: They've sold more than 50 million albums worldwide.
0: You got a burger and a side of fries.
34: Oh, God. Jason, I'm being real with you.
5: Jason, that's Creed.
34: If I could ever give kids advice, like right out of high school, you know how people say like military or post office or whatever is like a government job? If you get an In-N-Out as a kid, you're set. Trust me. You don't even have to go to college these days.
0: Here's your cup for a cherry Coke.
34: Stop.
0: Okay. All right. Wow. Okay. So treated better at In-N-Out Burger than here. Okay.
34: Yeah.
0: For all the food.
1: That was an indictment of you.
0: I'm just saying, boy, okay. All right.
1: Because he was looking squarely at you. Clearly not. I mean, he's in the shadows for me.
0: Sure.
1: So he might have been eyeballing me the whole time.
34: No, because guess what? In-N-Out never called me on my vacations and cussed me out because I was off. You did that.
0: Oh, I don't know what you're talking about.
34: Oh, I have it recorded, bud.
0: I don't know what you're talking about.
34: Oh, my whole family heard you.
0: I don't know what you're talking about.
34: You cussed me out.
0: I don't.
34: Harmon, I'm at the beach. I pick up. He's like, where the F are you? I was like, hi, Jason.
1: That sounds about right.
0: I have no memory of that.
34: Oh, yeah?
0: I have no memory.
34: How
0: of
34: dare
0: that.
34: You?
0: I don't remember that at all.
34: Blood
1: Wait,
34: everywhere.
1: I got to go back and look at the date and see what was.
0: It's like Pete Alonso with the Mets. I don't think about that. I don't remember that at all.
1: I'm on to Cincinnati.
0: Yeah.
34: How dare you?
0: I don't think about that at all.
34: How dare you?
0: But
1: I mean, I do think that when he takes a day off. I don't know that I verbalize it to the same level.
0: I mean, really, like, I'm expecting Kirk Cousins now with this story. Like, yeah, I have an In-N-Out problem, In-N-Out problem. And at the end of the year, he's going to look like Ben Stiller at the end of Dodgeball. Hey, here's something for the ride home. My milkshake brings all
1: Blank
0: the boys
1: in
0: to the
1: floor.
0: And like, it's better than yours. Here's a little something for the ride home. Here you go. Wow, Kirk, you really can't keep going In-N-Out Burger as often as you do.
1: I mean, you still got to have the, cholesterol checked and all of those things.
0: Got to make sure. Got to have all those things.
1: Keep the line moving.
0: All right. Now, speaking of football.
1: Yeah.
0: Because, like, today, this is a topic we've been waiting to get to.
1: Horsehide, yes.
0: No. There's video on social media of a sporting event that, quite honestly, if they put it on instead of the NFL at 1-4 on Sunday, it would do just as well, if not better.
1: Depending on the teams involved, you're absolutely right. I agree.
0: I've never seen anything. I had no idea this existed. I didn't know what this was. And it's video. It's a trailer. I don't even what you would call it. A trailer chase car event. All right. Now picture this. Picture like it's like a BMX track. In a circle, not an oval, but in a circle. So it's dirt or some kind of dirt mud, whatever combination it is. So, and it's a big circle And people watch out on the outside, and it's all these cars. They look like muscle, like older muscle cars. And there's a tractor with a trailer behind it, or there's a car with a trailer behind it. And the car goes ahead of all the other cars, and it goes around and around and around. And the winner of this event is the first person that can park their car, go up the back of the trailer and park.
1: Get up the ramp.
0: Right? Get up the ramp on the trailer park. So it's just like, picture like a truck that would come and tow a car. They'd put it on the back of a truck, right? So I'll retweet the video so you can get off of Twitter at How About a Fresca. Is that so? The friend, you drive up and you sit there and you park, and that's who wins. And I'm like, okay, that's pretty interesting, but like, how long can this really go? Because I'm seeing the cars.
1: Hopefully,
0: going,
1: hours.
0: And now they're all like, you know, like jostling with each other to try to get to, you know, get in position where they can drive up the ramp and onto the back of the trailer. Now, this is not a really big circle. This is not one of those things. It's like a, it's not a NASCAR track. It's pretty. You're constantly turning. Basically, there's not a lot of straightaways on it. And I'm like, okay, well, whoever gets up there. So I'm watching it, and I see the first cars are going to get up there. And the first car drives up, but when you go up, because this constantly turning, like the car gets on there and then flips over and goes off the truck. And I go, oh, this just went next level.
1: Yeah.
0: And I'm trying to, and all the cars, they're bumping into each other. They're spinning around. And I watch another car go up and go, well, this car is going to win. Car got up there and it teetered and it teetered and it teetered and it was going around and finally it fell over and flipped over and kept driving.
1: Right. There's another one where the guy gets up and his car, after about a half of the loop, he flips around and he's trying to hold on, and it can't. Like, this is just an exaggerated version of the Bristol Bull Ring, right? Where it's a little smaller track, constantly in a turn, and this is the chaos. I mean, the number of cars flipping. I mean, these guys are losing their minds in the stands. Like, all right, he's out, and then the guy rolls over, gets out of the car, and he's hyping him up like he's a WWF superstar.
5: Guys, I know the NFL
1: glorious
5: is untouchable, but this sport may come closest.
0: You don't need the NFL. You don't need, if they said, hey, instead of the Jets and the Packers on Sunday, you're going to get this. Oh, okay. I'm watching this.
1: Like some of the cars look like they're straight out of Gone in 60 seconds trying to get onto the trailer.
5: It's glorious.
0: It's more of an oval than that's always, but it's more of it. It's more of an oval there. So it is a little bit of a straightaway, but not much of one.
1: No, not at all.
0: And to see the cars fighting to get on, it's almost like the version of the dog track where the rabbit goes and the dogs all chase the rabbit all the way around, except they're all trying to get up on the back of the trailer, and the trailer's going, blank you, I'm ahead of everyone.
1: There's nothing better than degenerates standing along the rail of a dog track.
0: And these cars that are pulling up, and they're trying to stay on, and they're getting, like, bucked off, like it's a Bronco thing. Like, if you put this on, and say, I'm telling you, it's okay, like, Cowboys Giants, people would still watch Cowboys Giants. I
5: don't know.
0: Cowboys Giants, yeah.
1: Well, Jets, Titans,
5: this might be picture in picture.
0: Jets Titans, forget it. People are watching this. Nah, 100% happy. They're watching
1: this. There's like a car graveyard in the middle of it.
0: Bills Lions tomorrow night? Yes, 100%. 100%. Raiders Dolphins week one, people are watching this.
1: I like the crude way that, what is it, King of the Ring? Or whatever the hell they're calling it. I can't even make it out. It's painted so terribly
0: on
1: the side of this truck. It's like they took a can of spray paint.
0: I mean, how is this thing not on television?
1: It's called King of the Hill.
0: How is this not? I sell propane and propane accessories. Like, I don't understand how this is not something that, hey, you're watching. Hey, the King of the Hill is, I gotta see it.
1: Forget the Ocho, man. I'm here.
0: This is a real thing. And I love the cars are all like they're left over from the 80s.
1: Well, there's a minivan.
0: Like they're fighting with each other to get on
1: Cadillac.
0: Wow. Like, and I don't know. Like the thing is, so like I saw the one car that got on there. And it stayed up there. Like, how long do you have to stay on to win? Rather, do you have to complete a lap staying on
1: there? I think you got to complete a whole lap, right? To where you're not thrown off or bumped off or whatever.
0: Because then there's a second car that gets on behind it that comes in second place.
1: I guess, yeah.
0: Because then I like the cars. Once the cars get up there, the other cars are trying to knock the other ones off. Like, this sport is insane.
1: No, this is next level stuff.
0: Like, this is better than NASCAR.
1: I want to make this my second job is to be a color commentator for this.
0: Like, Brad Pitt should have done this instead of F1.
1: No, F1 was a good, yeah, good experience.
0: Yeah, how great would it be if he was doing this,
1: though? To meet Jerry Bruckheimer.
0: But all the different ways he drove in F1, all the different things. Like you, but this is this
1: Tell
0: is
1: Cruise like, to forget Days of Thunder 2.
0: This is
1: even though he's got Hathaway on board.
0: I don't know, man. That takes place on the International Space Station. It's going to be a space. It's going to be a race in the space station. Okay, trust me, it's going to be fine. But this is like if you put NASCAR and IndyCar and Formula One together, this is better.
1: No, it's true.
0: This is 100%.
1: You can't Voltron anything better than this.
5: And the guy that rolls his car like 7 times gets out.
0: Yeah.
5: Throwing his hands up like, are you not entertained?
0: Yeah. And I love that it's all different cars. It's like picking your car.
1: No, that's it.
0: It's like picking your car in Mario Racing. Oh, I'm going to pick Bowser because I want somebody bigger that can knock somebody off. No, I'm going to take Wario because he goes faster.
1: You think someone took a wrong turn and actually got involved in this race, then they were just looking for the parking lot?
0: Like, it looks like there's a Mustang and it looks like, that's in Rat Race. That was the end of Rat Race. Yeah. Like, there's a Mustang, but then there's a Ford, and it looks like there's a Ford Festiva. And then I think some sort of like hatchback wins.
1: No, it's a hatchback. There's like, a minivan.
0: What are you picking? Oh, I'm going to pick Baby Bowser, and I'm going to pick Peach because I think that duo is going to win for it. Like, that's what this.
5: What's the most prestigious award you can give the one man?
0: Medal of Honor?
5: The guy who created this, give it to him now.
0: Oh, yeah, yeah, sure. Sure. Medal of Honor, Medal of Freedom. The Medal of Freedom Honor.
5: Give it to him now.
0: The Oscar for Medal of Freedom and Honor. The Nobel Peace Prize of Medal and Honor Freedom Oscar Award.
1: Is this the next event on the White House lawn?
0: This is, can you imagine going around the White House with this?
1: Come on. This is a celebration of America at its finest right here.
5: It has 15 million views in one day.
0: Yeah, the first car to park on the trailer wins.
5: And 14 million of them are from me.
0: Yeah. We wouldn't need the... Baseball goes on strike next year. Guess what we're going to see?
5: Baseball schmaceball.
0: We're going to see this. And everybody's going to have cars done up in the color of their favorite baseball team. Yeah. Like, here's the Mets blue and orange car. Here's the Yankee pinstripe car. Here's the Dodgers car. Here's the Cardinals car. And like, oh, okay, I'm rooting for my baseball team, but they're going to be the different cars.
1: This is awesome.
0: That's what you have to do. Right there.
1: This is one of my favorite things.
0: Baseball will go away completely.
1: Of course, we had to verify it wasn't AI.
0: No. That's wild. Make sure this is
1: 100% human.
0: Exit out by the Fresca. Exit Swollen Dome. Jason Smith, Mike Harmon live from the Fox Sports Radio Studios. Coming up next, we got a late-breaking quarterback controversy in the NFL. 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
2: Week one in the NFL is a wrap. The Seahawks stiff-armed the Pats in Seattle, while the Bills took the Texans on a haunted hayride. The Bears couldn't stop scoring in Carolina, and the Giants get the win in Harbaugh's blue debut. It's week two in the NFL. 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
1: Hobo.
0: And a late-breaking NFL story from tonight that's really interesting because this is all about what we like to call revisionist history. Ahead of this weekend, week two's games in the NFL, Tampa Bay Buccaneers senior offensive assistant, passing game specialist Ken Zampezi was with quarterback Baker Mayfield for a year in Cleveland, but said, you know, back then he saw enough to know that he was going to be a really good player. Said that the Browns made a mistake trading him in 2022. They had the guy, Zampezi said. He was a Browns quarterback coach back in 2018. Said they had the guy and they gave him up. Well, so now this is really fun to see ahead of the Buccaneers Browns game coming up Sunday in Tampa Bay.
2: Gotta have another sales pitch for this weekend's game, don't you?
0: Zampezi said, the year we were there, we were one of the best offenses in the NFL the second half of the season. The script got flipped. The city came alive because they finally drafted a quarterback that worked out for them, and they mucked it up. They mucked it up.
2: So it's a good term.
0: Made the mistake. Yeah, muck is a great word when you want to say that and you don't want to say what people are going to insinuate you want to say. They mucked it up. They mucked the whole thing up. They mucked it all up. Now, let's understand. Let's go back in time, shall we? Let's take a trip down memory lane where the Browns decided at the time to move on from Baker Mayfield and move on to Deshaun Watson.
2: Yeah.
0: Now, this is pre-massage Deshaun Watson. This is Deshaun Watson, one of the best young quarterbacks in the NFL, on the right side of 25, and he's out there as a free agent. Boy, Deshaun Watson. Baker Mayfield, his career with the Cleveland Browns, it was good and it was average, right? He had a really good first year. He had an average second year. He had a really good third year in 2020. He had somewhat of an average-ish year in 2021. When he was hurt, he missed a couple of games. After the fourth year, Cleveland let him go. They decided to move on. And it's easy to say now, okay, well, look at Baker Mayfield, right? 100 touchdowns the last three years in Tampa. They're contending. Cleveland made a mistake. All right, now, okay, again, this is revisionist history because back then, everybody would have done the same thing. Baker Mayfield came in and he wore out his welcome in Cleveland. He did a lot of talking, didn't do enough backing it up. Yes, he got the Browns to the playoffs, which now you think, oh, wow, he got the Browns to the playoffs. Yeah, but it's not like he showed, I'm one of the best quarterbacks in the NFL. This is 2018, 2019, 2020, 2021. This is when quarterbacks are going absolutely insane, throwing 40 touchdowns a year. This is Tom Brady finishing his prime. This is Aaron Rodgers. This is the best quarterbacks are absolutely slinging it. And right now you look back and go, well, if you're a 27 and 12 guy, yeah, no, that's really good now. Back then, that wasn't that great. That was good. It was okay, but it wasn't great. So to look at the numbers, well, it's kind of what it is. No, that's a different era now, right? Jason Cole joined us last hour and said, look, we're ending the best quarterback era that we have ever seen. And now we're onto a lot of mediocre quarterbacking that's masquerading itself as good quarterbacking. Mayfield, there were headlines every day. There were headlines where he was getting involved in other teammates' business. He didn't like the head coach. He got Hugh Jackson knocked out. He got into it with me on social media for a time. Cleveland had had it with Baker Mayfield, right? There is nobody at that time that wouldn't have made the choice of, well, you can have Baker Mayfield or we could go get Deshaun Watson. 10 out of 10 people in a room, 100 out of 100 people in a room at that time would have said, yes, move on from Baker Mayfield, go get Deshaun Watson. Yes, move on from Baker Mayfield because, boy, it's been so many headlines and Cleveland's not getting better. Yeah, they made the playoffs once, but then Baker just played okay. Again, he had two above average years and two average years. He needed to learn, needed to mature. And oh, by the way, his next couple of stops, he didn't really like the world on fire either, right? Wasn't great in Carolina. He rediscovered his love for the game with the Rams, gets the shot back, you know, jumping in for Tom Brady and

0: and go on down the line. But, you know, did they choose poorly? Sure. Sure. And with all of the stuff that was going around with Deshaun Watson before you made the deal to bring him in. And looking at what they guaranteed, there's lots of issues even at the time going, well, was this the guy? Because, look, you want to go full revisionist, that's where Deshaun Watson pops up in another scenario because we were talking about Patrick Mahomes or whatever else.
1: But like, if you're talking on the field, right, you're talking on the field for Baker Mayfield or Deshaun Watson, Deshaun Watson was the better quarterback.
0: Well, right? at least other stuff comes with it.
1: Yeah,
0: well, we had proof of concept and then a gap year.
1: Yeah.
0: Right. You get gap year like so many kids want to do. I got my gap year before I go into the real world.
1: But I get, at the time, I understand, hey, we're going out now. Morally, Deshaun Watson, that's a much different story. But if you're talking about having the quarterback and how talented he was, there was a lot of questions. Baker Mayfield was, I mean, it's not like people were, and the fact that we had the guy. Baker Mayfield wound up being lucky. He went at a quarterback derby with Sam Darnold.
0: No, but that's
1: in Carolina. It's not like they let him go and it was suddenly, hey, so the, you know, Andy Reid is snapping him up to come run his offense.
0: Yeah,
1: in
0: talk
1: Kansas
0: about
1: City.
0: Also mismanagement right? there. We can talk about the Carolina Panthers and what they had. That's very strange pictures when you go back to that training camp of those two guys working out and like, here they go and find fortune and success.
1: Think about that, Matt Rhule, right? Like you had a guy that just won the Super Bowl, another guy that's, again, 100 touchdowns the last 3 years, Pro Bowler all 3 years. Yeah, you had both those guys and they stunk.
0: And you failed miserably in terms of that operation.
1: Ooh,
0: but with Deshaun Watson, you at least had proof of concept of what could be if everything broke right.
1: Right.
0: Again, talk about the contract and what it did to upset the apple cart and so many owners and everything else and what it's become. But yeah, saying we had the guy, you might have had glimpses of it, but there was no continuity and people in Cleveland were done with it.
1: Yeah, and that's the thing.
0: Right, like that era ended terribly because it lasted several years, right? He was there 4+ years before you finally said, all right, we're done.
1: Yeah, I mean, look, where it sits now, obviously, well, yeah, you'd rather have Baker Mayfield, right? I mean, look, it's I can't believe Deshaun Watson's still on the team. I can't believe he's able to insult the fans and insult the media after everything that's going on. And still, we're starting because he did that today. But like back then, it was a different time. And that's the most interesting part of this conversation is that what was acceptable superstar play for a quarterback. The turn of the 20s, right? The end of the teens into the 20s. It's 35, 40 touchdowns a year. That's what it was. That was the elite of the elite, right? These guys were throwing for nearly 5,000 yards a year. And it was all the, like I said, it was Brady still in his 30s, Aaron Rodgers, all these star quarterbacks, the beginning of Mahomes throwing 50 touchdowns. We had just come off the Peyton Manning era with the Broncos where he had set all the records, right? So the quarterback play back then, and I'm just going back 5 or 6 years, the elite level was way higher than this. Now, if you're a 27-12 guy, like you can win the Super Bowl with that. Like that's where we've come down now. And guys don't throw for more than 30 touchdowns in a year a lot. Yeah, you get the top level. Matthew Stafford had the big year last year, but everybody else was like 10 years
0: behind.
1: Had a
0: couple of guys,
1: right?
0: Yeah.
1: So it's the numbers have come down. The overall yardage has come down. So what is acceptable now as a superstar year is much different than it was. And generally, okay, guys that throw 27, 28 touchdowns, you're only 5 or 6 or you're less than, 10 off the league lead, but it doesn't seem like you're playing that great. It doesn't seem like we're winning because of our quarterback, because that's where the level of quarterback play is now. So if this is where we were back then, like say we're now, and here's Baker Mayfield and he's had 4 seasons like that, guess what? The Browns are saying, nope, we got our guy. Here's a big contract extension. So if Baker Mayfield was coming off his last season with the Browns now, right, where he got hurt a little bit, but he still had an okay year throwing the football. Yardage-wise, he only played 14 games, but it was kind of a down year, but still it wasn't that bad. It would be, what are we going to do? We're going to keep him one more year. We're going to give him a contract extension because that's the level of quarterback play that was really good where he is now, but it wasn't back then.
0: It would have been interesting to see more run with Stefanski, though, right? I mean, you had the first year, they go 11-5, third in the North, lose to the Chiefs, and then 2021 they go 8-9, and that's it. Like we're done. So like that's the curiosity. I mean, Stefanski wins Coach of the Year twice, and you saw what he was able to do with cobbling together and

0: Ultroning a quarterback, let alone, you know, what you had with Baker. But yeah, it's nice revisionist history. That's the way we do things in these leagues. You know, if they'd only, like, if Pete Alonso was still a Met this year.
1: Oh, I'm really keying your car, and I'm not going to key it. I'm going to spray paint it too. I'm going to spray paint.
0: Yeah, you'll eat the burger and like
1: green number 7 on there, and just I'm going to make your car look like a football jersey, where it's going to be the number 7 on the front hood, number 7 on the back hood. It's going to say Smith right there. I'm going to have the patches on the side, the sponsorship patches. I'm going to have all of it.
0: Well, because I'm going to go around town, owing to the story we did a little while ago, looking for a towing company that has its tilted just right to see if I can drive up on there.
1: Oh, by the way, props to Baker Mayfield today for coming to his press conference in a Michigan jersey.
0: That was good.
1: Making the bet with Todd Bowles as head coach. Todd Bowles' kid plays for Michigan. Baker Mayfield, of course, famously played for Oklahoma. So he comes up in like a skin tight Michigan jersey to do his press conference, which, coming off a loss in week one, going into a big, that's a pretty cool thing, because generally sometimes you don't get that. Hey, we lost this week. We had to focus on football. So kind of fun for Mayfield to come out dressed in that big, bright yellow Michigan jersey.
0: No, look, that's the easiest way to divert attention from the fact is, like, you realize that you played exceptionally terribly in week one, including a couple of fumbles, that were game changers, right? Going into the end zone.
1: Yeah.
0: Right? In a game that you could have won. But we'll talk more about that as we preview week two.
1: And also, be honest, like, he's wearing the worst Michigan jersey. The bright yellow is just terrible. I don't know why they wear them. I don't know why they wear them.
0: No, they look
1: awful. They look like, hey, we really like the highlighter version that the Seahawks uniform used to have. We're going to do the same thing here. No, those jerseys
0: are awful. How do those sell in the team store?
1: Those jerseys are awful. I don't think anybody buys them.
0: You sure?
1: Look in the stands. How many people buy the maize colored shirts and everything?
0: There's a difference between buying and wearing.
1: Because
0: you might save these for good.
1: People wear the maize colored t-shirts all the time, and they wear, like, when they have the old mitt, but these bright, overly bright, like, they look terrible. Those are awful jerseys.
0: See, now awful. I'm going to buy and wear all the brightest highlighter color jerseys I can. That'll become my football attire here.
1: Time now to find out what's trending in the wide world of sports from Monty Bolaños, who has the latest on Pete Alonso and everything else going on in Major League Baseball.
2: That's right. Pete Alonso is everyone's favorite except Jason Smith's. But all other Mets fans love Pete Alonso.
0: It seems like it.
1: Yeah.
2: Everyone else. They shouldn't. You're the one with the problem.
1: They shouldn't.
2: Yeah, but
1: I'm the only one that's sane.
2: No, you're the only
1: Everybody
2: one with the problem.
1: Everybody else is crazy. No, they're all crazy.
2: No, they're not.
1: They're all crazy.
2: No, they're not. Yeah. You are wrong.
1: No. The Mets continue to show me, hey, we can be really embarrassing, and we can have the most embarrassing moment in Major League Baseball.
2: But that's been the entire year, so you can't get mad
1: that
2: they're
1: cheering. It's been their entire existence.
2: Fair. I was just giving you the year. Fair. But Pete Alonso did homer twice today as the Orioles took down the Mets 7-1.
1: I have this breaking story. I believe Pete Alonso, there's pictures of him planting trees with a company. I'm trying to figure out
2: do
1: the name.
2: Do you think that
1: here.
2: Hurts me?
1: Yeah, I don't know.
2: Do you think
1: that
2: affects me?
1: I think it does.
2: He's in Toronto now. He's Canada's problem.
1: Oh, okay. All right.
2: He's Canada's problem.
1: All right, that's good. Okay.
2: And you know, when he does hit the game winner over the Clippers, I am going to stand up and slow clap. I am going to do that.
1: Okay.
2: Yeah. Sure. Exactly. All just right. So you know. Right. I'm not going to like it, but I am going to slow clap.
1: Pictures or it didn't happen.
2: Pictures or wherever I'm at, I'm going to slow clap.
1: All right,
2: whether I'm at the bar, add into it, here with you. I'm a slow clap.
1: All right.
2: And it's just going to happen because that is how it works in sports. All right. Philly shut out the Nationals 3-0. Brewers held on 5-4 against the Pirates while the Dodgers lost to the Reds 6-2. Ellie De La Cruz homered again, by the way. Milwaukee has a 3-game lead on LA for the number one seed in the National League. And Milwaukee also has the tiebreaker over LA. Something to keep in mind is that Blake Snell did leave the game after the first inning due to left groin tightness for today's game against the Reds. Pete Crow Armstrong also homered twice today, bringing his total to 44 on the season as the Cubs outscored the Braves 8-4. Rays held on 4-3 against the A's. Yankees lost earlier today in 13 innings to the Twins 5-4. They also lost Aaron Judge in the sixth inning with lower leg tightness, but after the game he said he just didn't think it was worth the risk to continue playing. The Guardians beat the White Sox 6-3. Cleveland has a half game lead on the AL Central over Chicago. Rangers topped the Red Sox 7 7-3. Royals had a 5-2 victory over the Astros. Right now, Texas and Houston are tied for the division in the AL West, but Houston owns the tiebreaker. Padres roll past the Rockies 9-3, and the Marlins just defeated the Diamondbacks in Arizona. Final score was 4-3. San Diego's lead over Arizona for the final wildcard spot in the National League is now 3.5 games. And there is still a game going on in Anaheim. Mariners lead the Angels 7-2. It's the top of the ninth inning. In college sports, the NCAA's FBS Oversight Committee said that it does not have the authority to overturn the result of Western Michigan's controversial loss to Michigan in early September. The committee also said that the instant replay protocols were not followed by the Big Ten. Had they been properly followed, the outcome would have been different. In the NFL, Week 2 kicks off on Thursday between the Lions and the Bills. That's at 8:15 Eastern time, but the Seahawks did rule out Sam Darnold for Sunday's game against the Cardinals with the glute injury. They don't expect him to land on injured reserve. Bengals quarterback Joe Burrow did not practice today because he's dealing with back tightness, but he expects to play Sunday. Vikings quarterback Kyler Murray still in concussion protocol, but was a limited participant in practice. Chiefs rookie cornerback Mansoor Delane, he's on track to play Sunday night against the Colts. Back to you guys.
1: Thanks a bunch, Monsi.
2: Jess.
1: Coming up next, the game of the year in college football. We're counting down to it Saturday. But boy, do we have big news ahead of it coming up next. 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
1: Extra cockfight.
0: We are headed for the game of the year in college football. And that's not going to change. Yeah, we still going to have Ohio State, Michigan, Auburn, Alabama. Lots of great games. Army, Navy, all. Nothing will have the grandeur, the splendor, the attention of LSU and Ole Miss and Lane Kiffin's return to the Ole Miss campus for this game. There'll be all kinds of police everywhere. It's absolutely going to be a circus, and it's going to be so much fun. Average college football fan can't wait for this game. They probably haven't watched an Ole Miss game in years. I'm going to watch LSU game. I'm going to watch. I can't wait. But oh, by the way, just want to let you know, LSU starting quarterback Sam Levitt is now officially doubtful ahead of the Ole Miss game.
2: Doubtful?
0: Doubtful. Say. LSU listing him as doubtful. No explanation. No, the nature of the injury is not clear. There was no video that showed that he was suffering at all.
2: No Subaru film yet.
0: Game.
2: No.
0: Nothing over
2: just
0: Louisiana
2: just pride off the picks.
0: He talked to reporters. Everything is fine. Everything is great. This is one of those. Is it one of those Bo Nix things? Oh yeah, and I got a fractured ankle. nothing about practice this week. Nothing else. He is officially doubtful, meaning less than 25% chance for him to play. Now, to let you know about doubtful, to understand. I think twice in the last 15 years in the NFL, a player is listed as doubtful and has actually played. Like, when players are doubtful, they just don't play.
2: Is this like an inverse Kubiak where everybody was going to be available and then Bowers had to have surgery?
0: Oh, sorry about that guy. Yeah.
2: No, I forgot about him. Other guys will all be there.
0: But here's the thing, okay? And I know I'm not the first person to say it, but we'll say it out loud. If this is Lane Kiffin being the gamesmanshipper, like, I would not be surprised.
2: I like that. Gamesmanshipper.
0: Like the grandmaster, Jeff Goldblum. You know, like, I'm the gamesmanshipper. Because here's Kiffin coming back to Ole Miss. Hey, I'm going to give you something to worry about. Worry about my backup quarterback. Because, yeah, hey, Sam Levitt might not play. And meanwhile, Sam Levitt's absolutely fine. He's going to play. Not say anything on Saturday. Yeah, I had a problem there earlier this week, but I'm okay and I'm playing. Like, he could be hurt. I'm not saying he's not. He could be hurt. This could be 100% legit. But here's Lane Kiffin. And do you really think that this is something that he wouldn't do? Hey, I'm going to list my quarterback as doubtful. It's not like I'm going to list 12 guys as, like, Belichick. I'm putting everybody on the report because I don't want to do it. But this is Lane Kiffin, who has shown you that college football rules. I don't need to worry about that. Maybe Jaden Daniels will be back and play on Saturday. I'll give him number 5. He'll be loving life again. He's going to come out and play. He's got some eligibility left. Joe Burrow's going to come back and play for us. Jamarcus Russell's going to come back and play for us. Matt Flynn is going to come back and play for us. Like, we're going to have Tommy Hodson's going to come back and play for us, right?
2: Wow.
0: That's not going to surprise me if this was Lane Kiffin just shrugging his shoulders on Saturday. Hey, how's Sam doing? Oh, Sam's fine. Is he playing? I think so. But he was doubtful. Oh, well. Like, that's Lane Kiffin.
2: Rashawn Longstreet, the backup, the transfer from USC, is there. How much do you think Kiffin really tried to, remember Chambliss and all the fight to keep him eligible and get him extra year? How much do you think he's, Kiffin's still smarting that he's not his quarterback at LSU?
0: Sure.
2: Right?
0: Oh, sure.
2: That's part of it.
0: Yeah.
2: But yeah, Sam Levitt comes in, Arizona State, all that, and had a rough game. Right, that was the game. They were laughing about it, going, hey, make sure you stay through the finals because we're going to have a QR code with a bunch of prizes. And the expectation with a 55-point spread was they were going to run roughshod. Instead, Levitt threw a couple of picks. It was a pretty uneven game.
0: Yeah, I mean, look, this
2: is... So now we have the random Wednesday injury note.
0: Just giving you something to think about and getting questions about it. Do you think he's going to play? Just, I'm going to throw this for you to have to navigate with my return coming back. You think I'll troll the crap out of you guys coming back here? Just watch.
2: Because it's funny, because we've been talking about the ombudsman, the research and review committees and all these oversight committees and all of this. How much are we going to have to start looking at injury reporting again after this? Assuming Levitt's fine and there's not some random thing. He didn't eat bad poi or something that got him sick.
0: Poi tastes like nothing. You ever have poi? No. Poi doesn't taste like anything. Yeah, it really does. I'm like, oh, it's just viscous. That's all it is. It's got viscosity.
2: Yeah, no, the texture is not my thing. But it's the idea that, you know, we've joked about the injury reports forever in terms of how true teams are being to them. I mean, think about the hockey injury reports. What's he got? Upper body injury. Could be a cracked rib. Could be a torn shoulder.
0: Lower body injury. Where's that? That lower body.
2: Could be a hammy. Okay. Could be a ripped up knee.
0: We're not telling
2: Could
0: you.
2: Could have broken his ankle. Mm-hmm. We're not going to tell you. With the NFL, for years, it was the running joke. It's like, we're not talking about gambling, but we kind of are. What's the injury report look like? No. We do it for the competition. It's like, no, you don't. You do it for the gambling.
0: No.
2: Same thing here. It's like this kind of throws things asunder when we talk about how much is being funneled and all of these different marketplaces. We don't even get to know what body part may or may not be afflicted.
0: He could be banged up, and it could be legit. But when Lane Kiffin is involved, the face of college football, the face of all the drama and the borderline legal stuff, like, okay, I'm not going to be surprised if Levitt's out there and he's slinging it around. Yeah, I feel great. I feel awesome. What happened?
1: Hey guys, do you think Lane Kiffin comes out in the Pope Mobile?
0: Just waving to everybody, giving the Queen's wave. Hi, everyone.
2: No, but I mean, we talk about extra security. We talk about all of that stuff and the pomp and circumstance. By the way, they just showed me another lower third ad. Don't forget, Saturday.
0: We got this going on, and it's only Wednesday.
2: Yeah, it's great. I love the theater.
0: Exit out by DeFresca, exit Swollen Dome. Jason Smith, Mike Harmon, live from the Fox Sports Radio studios. Coming up next, is the most unbreakable record in the NFL suddenly breakable? The guy that holds it says it is. Jason and Mike. Fox. Again.
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21: The NCAA's FBS Oversight Committee said on Wednesday that it does not have the authority to overturn the result of Western Michigan's controversial loss to Michigan. They did say, however, that the instant replay protocols were not followed by the Big Ten, and if they had been followed, the outcome of the game would have been different. In Major League Baseball, the Reds defeated the Dodgers 6-2. Brewers held on 5-4 against the Pirates. Milwaukee has a 3-game lead on LA for the number one seed in the National League. They also own the tiebreaker. Cubs outscored the Braves 8-4. Pete Crow Armstrong homer twice in the win, bringing his total to 44 on the season. The Phillies shut out the Nationals 3-0. Rangers topped the Red Sox 7-3. Royals had a 5-2 win over the Astros. Texas and Houston are tied for the division, but Houston owns the tiebreaker. Padres roll past the Rockies 9-3, and the Marlins defeated the Diamondbacks 4-3. I'm Monty Bolaños.
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24: 1, 2, 3, 4, 5, 6, 7, 8, 9, 10.
1: Yeah, that's how many emails he just got.
2: That would have been better.
0: Let me just look for the emails. Hang 15, on.
24: 18, 19, 20, 21.
0: I had the emails a second ago. I can't find them.
24: 25, 26, 27, 28.
0: I don't know where they are.
2: And if you get the emails...
0: Where are the, I can't find the emails.
24: 33, 34, 35, 36, 37, 38, 39, 40, 41.
0: Okay.
1: Yeah, just send them to me again, okay?
0: We got a big baseball story coming your way in a few minutes.
2: And is it about a guy named Pete?
0: It's that story. But... You know, this was really, I always like when a story just kind of comes out of nowhere and it gives you something historical to think about, whether it's a 300 win story, a 3000 hit story. Mm-hmm. I always like when they come out, you know, oh, now we think about big records and how unbreakable they are. and very specific ones.
2: Yeah, and how the game's changed, right? And just in terms of those milestones, things we've always considered to be, all right, here's the standard for this, Hall of Fame, Halls of Fame and whatever else, and how the game has evolved and changed to where, like, all right, well, we've got to recalibrate.
0: Yeah, and I like, because it's interesting, because you would think for the NFL that by now the big record everybody is would want, the biggest record of the game would be something have to do with quarterbacks. It's not. The biggest record in the game is still Emmitt Smith's rushing record, most yards rushing in NFL history. And today he was asked, potentially, could Derrick Henry break your record? And Emmitt Smith, who made sure, hey, when the Cowboys don't want to pay me, I'm going to go put that little cardinal on the side of my helmet and just rack up yards. So whoever comes after me, it's that much more difficult to break my record. Oh, by the way, thanks to Barry Sanders for retiring as early
2: as
0: he did, because he would have blown right past it, right? If Barry Sanders doesn't retire, this is Barry Sanders' record now for the past 25 years, but it's not. It's Emmitt Smith's record.
2: 3,100 is better than Barry Sanders, right? When it's all said and done, yeah.
0: Like, remember that when, I remember...
2: And Frank Gore could have played another 5 years.
0: The NFL, he's 64 years old. Old Frank Gore. Like,
2: does he
0: remember,
2: get to stack a junior?
0: But I remember the NFL was getting ready to run the run for the record, like have a big promo for Barry Sanders, who was going to eventually break the record. They're saying, okay, so Barry Sanders, you're getting close to breaking that record, right? You're a little bit, but it's going to be a season and a half, more two seasons for you to go. And he retires. So hey, Barry Sanders, run for the record. Oh, no, not going to happen. But, as far as Emmitt Smith thinks, he gets the question about Derrick Henry and he says, oh, King Henry? Yeah. And a very specific reason why Emmitt says Derrick Henry can break his record.
3: Derrick Henry currently has 13,018 career rushing yards. You would need 5,338 more yards to break your record. You think you can do it?
5: Oh, yeah. I think it's possible. Derrick Henry is a bigger back. He takes good care of his body. He's in great shape. Y'all don't know this, but Derrick Henry broke my high school record. He broke my state high school record. So I believe he can do it again.
0: So that was Emmitt Smith saying he can do it. The stamina for Derrick Henry is what can do it. And oh, by the way, just to let you know, Emmitt Smith added about 1,100 yards to his total those last couple of years with the Arizona Cardinals. So another 1,100 yards.
2: To be fair, I mean, I think if we go back to the metrics of kind of like Ashton Jeanty a year ago, of how often was he hit in the backfield?
0: Yeah.
2: I think you go back to those Cardinals days, and part of that was he was slow getting out of the gate. The other was that offensive line sucked.
0: Emmitt's last year, he ran for 930 yards. Like, he didn't have a horrendous year. He ran for 900 when he was 35. He ran for 930 yards, which is great. And it's awesome to think that Derrick Henry can break the record, because he's never been stronger as he has, never been as good as he has the last couple of years.
2: 144 in the opener.
0: Being 32 years old and still being this way as a bigger running back, he's a unicorn. But let's tap the brakes, because I'd love to see it happen. It's not happening. Derrick Henry would have to be healthy and run for 1,300 yards a year for the next 4 years. He's got to be doing this when he's 36 years old. And it's easy to hit the fast forward button on the DVR and say, let's get to the end. Oh, look, there he is. That's not how it goes. It sounds great now because he's been playing well. He's been healthy. Why not? Well, we thought Tom Brady was going to play till he was 48 years old. He had so many years left. Guess what? He won the Super Bowl. The next year was his last year, right? Guy, it looks like they could play forever. Sometimes that, and for running backs, it happens. For Derrick Henry, there's a lot of reasons why. Number one, he's got to stay healthy. As a bigger running back, is he really going to stay healthy past the age of 32? Like, it happens fast in the NFL. For running backs, they don't run for 1,300, 1,250, 1,300, 1,100, 1,150, 1,000. It goes from 1,300 down to 500 really fast. So he's got to stay healthy. He's got to stay productive. He's got to stave off Father Time and not lose any speed, because he still has some breakaway speed. He's not lose any of his strength. He's got to be able to stay healthy. He's got to stay productive. And the team has to stay good, because guess what? Why is he the best he's been? Because he's playing against a quarterback that nobody can defend, at least in the regular season. They're playing with a quarterback nobody can defend, in an offense that has always found a way to make it work with whoever's running the football alongside with Lamar Jackson, whether it's a star running back, whether it's a couple of guys filling in, it doesn't matter. So now you need the Ravens to stay good and productive for the next 4 years. And oh, by the way, this might be Lamar Jackson's last year in Baltimore. So if that happens, I mean, they're not bringing Joe Flacco back to replace him. So all of these things have to go right. That's a lot to go right. I get it that it sounds great now, and we can just look forward 4 years and parse it out and go, well, 1,300 yards a year. He's been healthy so far. He's 32 years old. Just think about 1,300 yard season this year and next year and the year after that. And the year after that. That's a lot to ask for a guy, especially running backs, who've never done something like that. Maybe he's running for 800 yards when he's 36 years old. That might not be enough, right? Like, I'd love to see him do it. It's just so many things working against it. It's a reason why this record is has been there for so long. And honestly, you want to look back and go, man, if Derrick Henry had a better beginning to his career, he might be on the cusp of doing it. But he had a couple of years when he was 22, 23, 24. Where it's like, wow, you know, didn't play in a lot of games.
2: Split workloads and yeah.
0: He you know, he's missing a couple of 11, 12, 1300 yard years there earlier in his career where suddenly, okay, if you are 2000 yards away, if you're 2500 yards away, okay, that I can see you doing it. But now, I mean, you're double that. You're double that away from breaking that record. I can't see it happening.
2: Yeah, we go back to when he entered the league in 2016, where you've got a workload split with DeMarco Murray, right, for those first couple of years. And then he had 1 year that he missed half of it due to injury. And fine, you say, hey, he's aging like fine wine. The last 2 years, 5.9 yards per carry, 5.2 in 2025, total is 32 rushing touchdowns. Those two rushing averages for those seasons are only eclipsed by one of his years in Tennessee. That was 2020. Mm-hmm. Okay, so offensive line stays healthy. You talk about Lamar Jackson. We've talked about it a bunch on our show, and you can go find the archives. The curious case of what happens with his contract and whether he sticks around or not, whether there's acrimony with the squad or he just wants to see something other than Baltimore in his career. All of that to say that doesn't stay the same. Ronnie Stanley has stayed more or less healthy during this period. Guess what? That's a guy that's had a long injury history, is near the end of his run. You lost Linderbaum. Okay, that worked for week one. Does that stay or go as we continue going forward? For his career, he's averaged 85 yards per game. That puts us at 3.6 years worth of games to get to that N5193 number. It's 85 a game for 3.5 years. Now, off to a good start again, 144 against the Colts. That's great. And the last 2 years say, okay, that's great. But the history shows us, and if he breaks it, I want all of this documented. What he's eating, how he's training, living right,
0: it would
2: whatever.
0: Have been like nobody we've ever seen run the football in the history of the game. That's right? What it would be.
2: Because it's look the other difference. Because Emmett benefited.
0: Years of 30 years are.
2: But like Emmett, with those years behind an offensive line that was built much different than anything else anybody was doing, right? The Cowboys and those behemoths. And oftentimes his numbers were shot because look at what Barry Sanders does with nobody.
0: Yeah. I mean, are we going to hear like, hey, he and LeBron eat the same thing for breakfast every day? Oh, well, wait, whatever that is, I'm having it. I'm having
2: a couple million dollars into his body.
0: That's what I'm doing.
2: He sleeps in this chamber. Doesn't like sunlight. I mean, I don't know what else.
0: I mean, there's so many things that have to happen that have to go right for him to break this record. I don't think people understand all the things. Because you say, well, he's been great. Yeah, but again, you're trying to go forward 4 years and say that, okay, well, he'll be healthy. And
2: is he a young 32 same, because of the DeMarco Murray split to start his career?
0: He's still touched a football a lot. He's seen a lot of hits, right?
2: Yep.
0: It's healthy. It's productive. It's the team being good. It's being paid. It's all of these things. Because the Ravens may go, yeah, you know what? We're not going to get in for that. We're going to continue to go year and year. I don't want to do that. Well, maybe not. Maybe it's something else. Maybe I got to leave because Lamar Jackson left. I got to get someplace else with a better quarterback. And wherever he goes, it doesn't work out. Like, there's so many things that have to happen for Derrick Henry. The offensive line has to stay good. So many things have to happen for him to do this.
2: It's still cool to talk about, right? He's 10th on the list. Now he's chasing down Eric Dickerson, friend of the show.
0: Mm-hmm.
2: One of the greatest 952 or whatever that audio was back in the day as he went after Jeff Fisher. Then you got the bus, LaDainian Tomlinson, your guy, Curtis Martin, Adrian Peterson, Barry Sanders, Frank Gore,
0: mm-hmm.
2: Walter Payton, until you can get to that top spot, 51.93.
0: He's probably, let's just play it out this year. If he has a normal, let's say he has a 1,300-yard year here, he'll be next year, he'll be at like 14.4, which means he will have likely have passed this year, he'll pass Curtis Martin and be sixth all time. Okay, let's say if he has another 1,300-yard year after that, then he'll probably get up and he will still will jump up past Barry Sanders into fourth place. Even if you do that, you're still nearly 3,000 yards away from Emmett Smith, right? If you, that's how far away you are. If you have two great years the next 2 years, you're still 3,000 yards away from Emmett Smith at the age of 34.
2: I just like that we're talking about running backs, all-time leaders, and we get to bring up some of the names of these luminaries, including a guy I watched you shake his hand.
0: I mean,
2: and never let go. I really am surprised you didn't try to steal that hat he had on.
0: Well, that was a good-looking hat. Yeah, Curtis is Kirk. Curtis is my guy. That's my favorite football player of all time.
2: Got him a big deal.
0: Yeah, my family go, wait, not Joe Namath. I go, I love Joe Namath, but he
2: did you cheer for him when he played for the Patriots?
0: He played before before I was even born. Yeah, the legend of Joe Namath. Curtis Martin's my guy.
1: I thought Tom Brady was your favorite.
0: No, stop.
2: Tom Brady could do that.
0: Exit out by the Fresca, exit Swollen Dome. Jason Smith, Mike Harmon, live from the Fox Sports Radio studios. In fact, you want to look down at the all-time rushing list and want to say who the next active player is. Okay, just think about how to talk about how special what Derrick Henry is doing, right? Because it is. You want to go back and say, okay, who's the next guy on the list with the most yards rushing? At 44th overall, 44th place overall with 8,400 yards is Saquon Barkley. 8,400. That's where he is. That's the next guy on the list. Then you get down to Jonathan Taylor and Josh Jacobs and Aaron Jones and Christian McCaffrey, who are all around 7,500. Christian McCaffrey's been an incredible career, but health-wise, he's not even going to be halfway to Emmett Smith by the time.
2: You know who's eighth on the active list? Lamar Jackson.
0: Lamar Jackson. He played well. He's got 6,500 yards rushing. I mean, that's pretty good.
2: He's ahead of David Montgomery.
0: Ooh, man.
2: How crazy is that?
0: Exit out by the Fresca, exit Swollen Dome. Jason Smith, Mike Harmon, live from the Fox Sports Radio studio. So what we're telling you is, if Derrick Henry doesn't get there, it's going to be a long time before we say, hey, look who's making a run at Emmitt Smith's record. Look who's doing that. Just like, hey, if certain people don't get to 300 wins, boy, you're not seeing it for a long time.
2: That's right.
0: A long time. Speaking of football, the wait is over. 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

0: time I've heard Prince actually sing it without Nicolas Cage in a long time, Tyshirt.
1: I miss him too.
0: I just heard the Purple Rain. I heard Prince say it. I looked at Tyshirt and I shrugged my shoulders. I said, "What are you doing?" And then we got Nicolas Cage singing Purple Rain.
2: There you go.
0: Jason Smith, Mike Harmon, live from the Fox Sports Radio studios. Couple of big stories out of Major League Baseball tonight. Number one, like, if you're the Dodgers, don't you just think, you know, at this point, no matter what we do, I don't care what we do in the offseason. I don't care how many starting pitchers we sign. Mm-hmm. I don't care how many pitchers we have. We're going to get to the playoffs, and we're not going to have enough. We could have 12 starting pitchers lined up, and we're going to get to the playoffs and go, well, we're going to have bullpen games.
2: Who's left? Yeah.
0: Tonight, Blake Snell wanted to try to get through five innings, but he knew after the first inning, the way his groin was feeling, groin tightness, he leaves the game for the Dodgers. Again, you're talking about now guys with maybe one or two more times through the rotation before the playoffs start. Like every year for the Dodgers, it really doesn't matter. It's like Spinal Tap with drummers. Like, you know, they're going to just disappear. Like, it doesn't matter what we have. Look at what we did. We signed three more starting pitchers. Okay, great. What's going to happen at the end? Yeah, we have no idea. Otani can't pitch. Blake Snell can't pitch. We don't know who we can trust in the, out of the bullpen anymore. Like, this is the, like, I don't get it. But every year, if you're the Dodgers, you're Dave Roberts. At this point, the one sense of confidence you have is you shrug your shoulders and you go, well, Dave knows what he's doing. It happens every year. They navigate their way through. We find a way. It's every single year we have to do it, so we're used to it.
2: All those guys that know they're going to be needed to be in the bullpen at some point, right? Because I'm listening to injury updates. Sasaki pitched four frames in his simulated games. Like, all right, will he come back as a starter or as a reliever? Well, might be necessitated to get him back into the rotation earlier. Or is it just going to be a bunch of openers to close out the regular season? Right? Is that how you end up flowing through? You got Skubal, you got Yamamoto, and a giant question mark after that. Because that's kind of where we're at with this.
0: Yeah. Good luck, Dodgers. I mean, but like every year, we're used to it at this point. It's okay. We're used to it.
2: It's amazing, though. We're used right? to it. Like, where you sign all these guys. When do you need me? July 31st.
0: Meanwhile, the biggest story of the night. Now, do you see where I'm at when I tell you how the most embarrassing story in Major League Baseball played out over the last three nights? I'm so glad the Mets are done with the Orioles. They're done, and I don't have to watch Pete Alonso tell Jalen Brunson, forget it. I'm the king of New York. I'm trolling your team. I'm showing up to Queens, and in the last 3 days, I have turned the fans against the franchise, continue to turn the fans against the general manager. I got people leaving the games after my final at-bat. Mm-hmm. I have done this. I have turned the city against the Mets. I have done this. I am done with
2: only
0: this.
2: For 3 days.
0: I have done. This is the great... When Pete Alonso is 95 years old, he's sitting in a rocking chair, and he's doing an interview going, hey, Pete, what was the best time you had in your career? Was it, when was it? What? And he's going to go, well, that three-game set back in Citi Field in 2026 when I really just ran the crap out of that. I loved that. Two home runs. We swept the series. They cheered me. They hated everybody else. Oh, the fans ran to give me that 300-ball home run. It was awesome. Like, he's going to say, this is going to be it. And ESPN's going to have that 30 for 30, 72 hours in Queens. We're going to talk about what an unbelievable run this was. Pete Alonso has come back and embarrassed the Mets so badly that the fans have turned on the team, openly rooting for him the last three nights, no matter what, booing the Mets when they walk him, giving him a curtain call when he homers in the ninth off of the Mets closer, right? I don't know how the Mets feel. I don't know how, if you're a Mets player, you feel about this going, hey, I get we love Pete, but we're the ones out there. The name on the front of the jersey is more important than the name on the back. Sean Manaea today said, I've never said anything like, I can't believe it. Nobody can believe it. And if you're the Mets, you're sitting back going, okay, if you're a player, do I want to sign up for this, man? I thought we had great fans, but wow. Bo Bichette wants to opt into this. Other players are going to say, I want to go play there. I want to go. Like, this is so incredibly embarrassing that they have watched their fan base turn on them. Not just for one night, not just one at bat, but for the entire series. When Pete Alonso got up tonight and they thought it was going to be his last at bat. Okay. Mm-hmm. Everybody left. All the video, see everybody leaving, like the end of the game, like the end of a football game where, hey, there's 2 minutes left to go and the other team got a first down. All they're going to do is kneel on the football. I'm leaving. Everybody streaming out. That's what it was like tonight. This, the Mets proving you that, hey, when you want a really so totally Mets highlight, when you want a really embarrassing time, we're going to give this to you. Cause for 3 days, they owned being the most embarrassing story in baseball this year.
2: No, I think it's also like the fans are showing you how much they fall for a player. And if you're a Mets player, you're saying, I got to fire Scott Boras because he won't go after the next big deal and he'll take we'll come to something reasonable and I'll stay if they love me that much. It's an unfortunate circumstance that you play Baltimore at this point in the season. Look, they didn't add it to the schedule after Pete Alonso signed there. Okay, that was not added later on to say, hey, we get a cool rivalry and Pete comes back. And happenstance is you've got a team that grossly underachieved. Let's call it what it is. Money spent poorly. And you got 69 wins coming into this series. So, yeah, fans were frustrated. So they got to see their guy.
0: Yeah,
2: and this
0: no,
2: was their way of giving him a big
0: I understand.
2: Hug.
0: I understand this. I'm not disagreeing with you about what happened. I understand. I'm not.
2: Because I think if they're competing.
0: I'm not playing a first take, you know, but let's take the other. No, what I'm telling. I get what you're saying. It's embarrassing.
2: No, but I get it. It's embarrassing. But I think if your team's competing, then Pete gets the Queen's wave. He gets cheered the first.

0: Alonso's going to say, oh, I enjoyed my time with the Mets, but I'm here as an Oriole now, and I'm going to have to watch this. I know that's what's going to happen. Hey, MVP, MVP, World Series, everybody.
1: Pete and Repeat sitting on a fence. Mm. No, like, what? But go back
0: Pete and Repeat is sitting in a boat. Pete falls out of the boat. Who's left in the boat?
1: I can put him on a fence.
0: Okay, so Pete and Repeat sitting on a fence.
1: Yeah.
0: Pete,
1: one of them falls or
0: Pete,
1: jumps.
0: Well, yeah. It's Pete that has to fall.
1: Yeah, Pete.
0: Pete falls off the fence. Who's
1: Pick
0: left?
1: Your Pete.
0: Who's left? No. It's Pete that has to fall.
1: No, I get it.
0: So when I say Pete and Repeat are sitting on a fence, Pete falls off the fence. Who's left on the fence?
1: Repeat.
0: Pete and Repeat are on a fence.
1: Exactly. Right?
0: But if you say Repeat falls off, who's left on the fence? You say Pete. So you got to make sure it's Pete that falls off.
1: It's Pete squared.
0: It's not, no, that's not the joke.
1: Here's the deal.
0: You have to, so, you understand the joke, right?
1: Know, of course I do.
0: You have to say Pete falls
1: off
0: the fence.
1: I wanted to see, since you're already on the edge of the said fence with Pete Alonso, I wanted to see how
0: Harmon
1: fast I could get you to
0: Pete
1: go.
0: Repeat joke.
1: I wanted to see how fast I could get you to blow up. So, I mission accomplished. So, the point being, Peter Crow Armstrong, this is all, we were talking revisionist history going back to the Baker Mayfield stuff. Pete Crow Armstrong, he was coming off a significant injury when he got traded away. And you're only mad because it was Javi Baez that they have.
0: Who then next year went and made the All-Star team. None of those guys played for the Mets.
1: No.
0: All-Star team, not with the Mets, not with the Mets. I mean, it's look, I've gotten to the point where I'm okay with PCA winning the MVP. Number one, because I know it's inevitable.
1: Well, it's the inevitable Thanos snap. Yeah.
0: But
2: that's MVP.
0: Yeah, MVP. Both two MVPs, right? Now, if Alonso wins the MVP, and oh my God. But
1: if he comes back from 100-1 in the final two weeks of the season, can you tilt the odds?
0: If the Orioles go on a run, he gets him in, of course. He's leading the American League in RBIs.
2: Yeah, Pete if Alonso's you get the Orioles in, you're the MVP.
0: But like with Pete Crow Armstrong, it's baseball's different than other sports where in Major League Baseball, prospects get traded all the time, all the time. And so it's not like in the NBA, we go, wow, yeah, you traded Shai Gilgeous-Alexander, Clippers, you traded SGA, look what happened. In baseball, they get traded all the time. 100 prospects get dealt over the course of 1 year. Sometimes it's the best prospects in an organization, right? That's part of the game.
1: Right, because so, what, he was a 19th overall pick or something like that?
0: But he was their first, a recent first-round pick, which is why it was such a big deal. The Mets decided to trade him. Thanks, Brody Van Wagenen.
1: Haven't heard that name in a while.
0: But the whole thing is like that happens all the time. Other teams have traded players who have turned out to be great. It's just now, oh, it's the Mets. Let's point and laugh because look what they did. But I'm okay with it because I'm like, okay, well, nobody knew what he's going to become. Mm-hmm. It's not like I was the Vikings where I saw Sam Darnold have a great year and said, no, I want the other guy. I'm okay with it because this is not something that doesn't happen. Every team does this. Sometimes it works out. The guys never make it. Sometimes, boy, that was a bad trade because the guy turned into a great player, right? Very rarely does it turn into a point where you trade away and he is an MVP in a league, but it happens. Guys turn into really, really good players. So I'm okay with that. The Alonso thing is like, wow, the guy had no problem hitting in New York every year. And you could have had a conversation with him and said, as you age, it'd be less first base and more DH. Okay. I don't care. Every year, 35 home runs, 110, 120 RBI, and still it was no, we're going to move on from it. And I should have known that it was a big warning sign was going to fail when the big thing was David Stern saying, well, we want to make sure we get better defensively. That's not, I'm number one improving our defense. So what's the first thing they do? They sign Jorge Polanco to play first base. He never played first base before. Mm-hmm. Like, how can you tell me you have a plan when that's what it is? I'm like, wow, David Stearns, I want to believe in you, man. Great executive with the Brewers and brought in a lot of talent, but you're telling me you need to get better defensively. It's like, I feel like it was personal with David Stearns and Pete Alonso that, hey, we just don't want you. And I had no choice but to bring you back. You hit the home run against the Brewers. So we had no choice. We went to the NLCS. I couldn't do it there. Got you to take 1 year and hitting free agency, and I really didn't want to bring you back, right? So I get it. On the flip side, as soon as Alonso hired Scott Boras, I knew he was leaving because Scott Boras doesn't have his guys go back to the teams that he signed. I knew he was. I told you long ago.
1: No, yeah.
0: I said goodbye to Pete Alonso when he signed with Scott Boras.
1: No, that's right.
0: Right. I said that
1: day.
0: Said
1: you
0: that
1: texted
0: times,
1: me.
0: Said, okay,
1: we went back and forth, and
0: he's
1: going to
0: leave.
1: Yeah.
0: He's going to leave at some point. I knew he was gone, but it's painful because his decision just didn't work out so bad, and that's why I see the fire for the Mets fans. I go, I get it. I'm mad too, but wow, man! Like, I'm not going to a game, and I'm not screaming at the Mets. I'm not rooting against the team on the field. Like, like it.

0: like, these aren't the guys that traded Pete Alonso away. How bad do you feel about that? I'm watching the energy at Citi Field the last three nights of the guy. Like, you could tell the Mets, they all had 1,000-yard stares. They just want the season to be over now. And you know what? They were enjoying a pretty fun last few weeks with a really good record past the trade deadline. Some young players who looked like they're going to be really good. And then now it's just like, I just want the season to be over. That's where I am as a baseball fan. I'm ready. After the last three nights, I want the season to be over. Let's go to the playoffs. Let's end it right now and go, because I have no interest now in the next 10 games because this was just so bad. It was so embarrassing.
1: No, it's obviously a difficult look for a percentage of Mets fans, right? You decide where the allegiance is, more so team, and you've lived and died with them. But I can understand where Alonso is the living embodiment of all of the pent-up frustration, because there's a lot of money spent. Right, let's call it what it is. And you watch what the Dodgers can do. Let's go get our 12th pitcher. Is that guy going to be ready? I don't know. But they spend well. They do a bunch of other stuff. I'm being obviously just sarcastic in this. But for the Alonso side of it, it's the unfortunate timing as well, is that you're playing that well, you're in the final 2 weeks of a season, and then he has his homecoming, right? Like, that's just the worst of it. Like, because if this had happened a month ago, you get past it. Now it just closes your season. Literally, it closes your season.
0: It's done. Right? Watching Lindor and him talk, when Lindor was at first base, Lindor's like, I'm ready for that. I'm just ready for it to end now. I'm ready for it to be. It was exciting. It was fun. And now, like, this is so bad.
1: But on the plus side, your next opponent, you get to go right back into hate.
0: Because
1: it's the Phillies.
0: I don't know that they'll win another game all year.
1: But in terms of the fandom, you get to go back. You got four against the Phils.
0: Dude,
1: and then you're on the road at Texas and Washington.
0: If they had the Emmys tonight, they would say, hey, Jalen Brunson, sorry, you're not the king of New York anymore. Pete Alonso's going to take that role with Mariska Hargitay.
1: Nah, put a little outfit on and make him the prince.
0: When she says, so you ever go out when everybody's counting on you alone and nobody, and you have nobody else helping you? And with Pete Alonso going, you mean like when I was in a contract dispute with the Mets when I was all by myself?
1: Well, but here's the problem.
0: Pete, I hired Scott Boras.
1: Pete,
0: I don't have anybody from Baltimore to just bail me out of things, okay? I got to go do that. I got to do something all myself.
1: But that's just it, right? He also made a choice. So I understand he becomes the villain to a percentage of Mets fans. It's very complicated.
0: It is.
1: It's very complicated and difficult situation. Because I understand your angst.
0: It is, again, I'm ready for
1: this. And we've talked about this quite often, right? I root for my squads. Like, I was really upset when the White Sox lost this afternoon. But guess what? About a half hour later, I'm on the rest of my day. I love and I hate it for you because you live there and you stay with it. And it really does vex you that you had the Mets fans as vocal as they were in support of Pete Alonso to the point where it's like, are we really cheering against our squad? Mm. Again, if they just walked him yesterday.
0: I don't think they should have.
1: I like the challenge.
0: I know you don't put him on first base. Avoid the worst possible outcome.
1: Yeah, but what was the percentage chance that it was going to happen?
0: He has home runs all the time.
1: But it wasn't a Disney movie.
0: He has home runs all the time.
1: He's got 35.
0: He's swinging for the fences.
1: No, he's got 38.
0: Because all he wants to do is hit home runs against the Mets. And he throws the bat further than I threw the remote control right after that. Like, you put him on first base. Let somebody else win the game. If Eddie Murray hits a home run to win the game, I'm okay with it.
1: Does he still have the sideburns?
0: Yes, and he's hitting right-handed because of the southpaw on the mound. I mean, I'm okay with that. Time now to find out what's trending in the wide world of sports from Monty Bolaños, who has spent some time tonight buying Pete Alonso Orioles gear off of the internet.
2: All day.
0: Yeah.
2: I got you one, too.
0: Oh, that's great. Thank you.
2: Awesome. Twinsies.
0: Did you get me a match?
2: Yeah. We're going to be the same.
0: Oh,
2: twinsies.
0: No, I mean a match so I could burn it.
2: No. It's going to be flameproof.
0: Oh, very good.
2: You're not going to be able to do anything.
0: Yeah.
2: It's going to stick to you like the mask when he puts the mask on. It's going to like stick to you.
0: Ooh, do I get Alonzo's power?
2: No.
0: That'd be great. Like if I got Alonzo's power and he lost it all.
2: No.
0: Like that's pretty cool.
2: Yeah. No, you're just going to be called polar bear from now on.
0: Oh.
2: That's what you're going to turn into.
0: Okay.
2: Eventually a polar bear.
1: Oh, I turned into a real life
2: there
1: polar bear.
2: There we go. No, see, this is the movie.
1: What was that with Marlon Brando and what was that? That was a remake. What the hell was that?
0: Where's Jason? He's by the river just scooping salmon out and eating it all at once.
2: Look at how he does it all in one motion.
1: Was that the island of Dr. Moreau? Or a Simpsons treehouse of terror.
2: Yeah, Pete Crow Armstrong homered 301 on his career, and Jason hates it.
0: Okay, hang on. Pete Crow Armstrong is really good. He does not have 301 home runs in his MLB career.
2: Yes, he does.
0: No, Pete Crow Armstrong.
2: Oh, I'm sorry, Pete Alonso. Yeah. I'm so sorry. Okay. There's two Pete. Sorry, I apologize.
0: I know you're trolling me, but don't give me 300 home runs for Pete.
2: I
0: know he has about 300 this year.
2: Yes.
0: But I don't think he's quite there yet.
1: Pete Square.
2: You're right.
0: Good. Okay.
2: Start over. Pete Alonso, homered again. 301 on his career. Jason hates it. Orioles took down the Mets 7-1. There we go. That is the actual fact. Rays held on 4-3 against the A's. Phillies shut out the Nationals 3-0. Blue Jays outscored the Tigers 5-1. Toronto is 1.5 games out of the final wildcard spot in the AL. Padres roll past the Rockies 9-3. Marlins defeated the Diamondbacks 4-3. San Diego's lead over Arizona for the final wildcard spot in the NL is now 3.5 games. Rangers topped the Red Sox 7-3. Royals had a 5-2 win over the Astros. Texas and Houston right now are tied for the division. Houston owns the tiebreaker. If this does stay, Texas is out of the wildcard. They're actually one game out in the AL. Brewers held on 5-4 against the Pirates. Dodgers lost to the Reds 6-2. Starting pitcher Blake Snell left after the first inning due to left groin tightness. Milwaukee has a 3-game lead on LA for the number one seed in the National League, and they have the tiebreaker over LA. Cubs outscore the Braves 8-4. Pete Crow Armstrong, that guy, homered twice, bringing his total to 44 on this season.
0: Didn't he used to play for the Mets?
2: I think so. Yeah. That's correct. It seems like the Mets let go of all the good Petes. The NCAA's FBS Oversight Committee said on Wednesday that it does not have the authority to overturn the result of Western Michigan's controversial loss to Michigan. However, they did say that the instant replay protocols were not followed by the Big Ten, and if they had been, the outcome of the game would have been different. Week 2 of the NFL kicks off, fellas, with Thursday Night Football, Bills and Lions at 8:15 p.m. Eastern Time. For Week 2, Seahawks will be without Sam Darnold, while the Falcons have not made a decision on who's going to be their starting quarterback for Week 2. TMZ Sports has this story, it's kind of funny, on Giants running back Cam Scataboo. For Week 1, there's a video of him trying to get into the stadium. Like, I don't know if he got there so late. Like, all the fans are there trying to get in.
0: Uh-huh.
2: And he is with his friends in this giant-ass truck. Like, looks like a monster truck. Yeah. And he's just trying to get in. And he can't get in because all of the people are already there. Yeah. And all the fans start yelling at him, like, let him in! You're the man! And he, like, just can't get in. Obviously, he made it to the game. But I just thought, what time did he get there? If you're fighting traffic to get in.
0: I think he works on Cam Scataboo time.
2: Mm, okay.
0: I think he's got his own time.
2: Maybe that's
0: And maybe it was tougher to get in because they said, are you a player? Because he's wearing a throwback Jackson Dart jersey. And a pair of jorts.
2: Correct.
0: Right, with all the with the patches on them.
2: Oh, right? Jorts.
0: Like,
2: yes.
0: You're not Cam's. Oh, no, that's exactly how you dress.
1: In his pickup truck?
2: Yeah. Yes.
0: The long jorts. Like the long jorts that go down
2: that
0: like
2: could
0: past
2: be
0: your knees.
2: Pants.
0: Yes.
2: Right. Just one inch showing of the ankle. Right?
0: Yeah, exactly.
2: And you're like, that's a little bit short.
1: Yeah, Scataboo didn't cut those off. He probably bit them off.
0: Oh, boy.
1: Or the ones he was wearing as he was growing up. He just never changed.
2: No. That could be it, actually. That's the one.
0: All right. Thank you, Monsi.
2: Jess, bye.
0: Jason Smith, Mike Harmon, live from the Fox Sports Radio Studios. Coming up next, we preview and give you our picks for a Titanic Thursday night football matchup between the Bills and the Lions. There is going to be one clear winner. Who is it? That's next. Fox.
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0: Not every Thursday night football matchup is a great one. You just have to hope it's close. Tomorrow, there is no reason to not hope. The Lions and the Bills, as the Bills open Highmark Stadium, all those great sight lines, all those great seats people get a chance to see from. Oh, they're all so excited. Look, I'd like to be able to sit here and tell you two things. One is that I could tell you to take the under. I can't see that. Both teams have issues defensively. The Lions are banged up. Neither of those things is getting solved in the 4 days between Sunday and Thursday. I'd like to be able to say, take the Lions, because already I'm getting texts from my wife's family. Boy, you've been anti us all night, because it was about the Michigan story.
2: Yeah, I got a tweet from a guy named Liam saying, look, you can't say one nice thing about the state of Michigan tonight, can he?
3: Jason, is your couch comfortable?
0: I vacation in Michigan. It's
3: fair. Is your couch comfortable?
0: Yeah. Luckily it is, yeah.
3: Does Ralph share?
0: No, me and Bailey are on the couch tonight by ourselves. But the Lions have problems. Week one, the offense was pretty good, but they had to give the ball to Jahmyr Gibbs 29 times, and they had to escape Tyler Shuck in the second half. Tyler, I told you how much I like the Saints, but he goes for 4-10, and the Lions only escape because they get a fortuitous call on a fumble, and the Saints go for two in overtime and don't get it. The Lions have problems. The Bills don't have nearly as many. What they did offensively to the Texans, again, this is a top three defense last year. At points, they were the best defense in the NFL, and they went through them with so much new. DJ Moore coming in, okay, there's going to be some time. Nope, DJ Moore, everything they expect him to be. Finally, Dalton Kincaid, year 37, the breakout for Dalton Kincaid. New coaches, new head coach, new systems, doesn't matter. What they did to that Texans defense was so unbelievably impressive. They're going to do it tomorrow night to the Lions, and it's going to be one of those 38-28 kind of games where the Lions get behind a bit. They'll put points on the board, but they're not going to stop the Bills, and the Bills are going to get that big win.
2: Yeah, I think we're looking at, what, 54.5, or maybe it's inch to 55, depending on where you're shopping.
3: 70. 75.
2: Yeah, I mean, look, the thing with the Lions coming off the short week, you talk about the usage of Gibbs, so we'll wait and see how they deploy him on a short week. They're also down two starters in the offensive line, in addition to everything they've had going on in the secondary. This is a Bills romp, or should be, what we saw just being a preview. They'll get James Cook more involved than he was in week one. DJ Moore, you mentioned him. He got to 100 yards and a score. Yeah. So I think this is a runaway and hide kind of situation, like a 38-17 or thereabouts.
0: Yeah, this is the Lions with that offense always has a puncher's chance, but you're opening up a new stadium. It's your home opener. It's 4 days. I saw more good from the Bills week one than I saw from the Lions. Still more nervous about the Lions after week one.
2: Absolutely.
0: Exit How About a Fresca? Exit Swollen Dome, the Jason Smith Show with my best friend, Mike Harmon. Our Best of podcast goes up in about 10 minutes. Just search our names wherever you get your podcast from. It will be there for you. Coming up next, my buddy Ben Maller. 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
20: 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It's got a chance. Gone. Another home run for Pete. His 44th of the year.
19: Cubs radio network on the call. They outscored the Braves 8-4. Reds defeated the Dodgers 6-2, and the Brewers held on 5-4 against the Pirates. Milwaukee has a 3-game lead on LA for the number one seed in the National League. They also own the tiebreaker. The Padres roll past the Rockies 9-3, and the Marlins defeated the Diamondbacks 4-3. The NCAA's FBS Oversight Committee said on Wednesday that it does not have the authority to overturn the result of Western Michigan's controversial loss to Michigan, but they said that the instant replay protocols were not followed by the Big Ten, and if they had been, the outcome of the game would have been different. I'm Monsi Bolaños.
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24: 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Welcome in. The beginning of yet another night of the Ben Maller Show. 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
24: 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And it is the kickoff of the NFL for Week 2 tomorrow. Well, actually, it's today. This is our Thursday show. It seems like it's tomorrow because we haven't been to bed yet, but it's Thursday night, and that'll kick it off. And we will have Benny versus the Penny, and that'll be coming up in hour number two at the C block of hour number two. We'll have Benny versus the Penny for the Buffalo game as they open up their new monstrosity. They spent all that money on a crappy stadium. They'll take on the Detroit Lions, and we'll have that game, Benny versus the Penny against the spread, at the end of hour two. But our lead this hour, don't bury the lead, my man. Our lead is from Tampa, the Tampa area there. There is no city called Tampa Bay. It's Tampa and St. Pete. They form that area. So the Buccaneers have a play date with the Browns. And you're probably saying, well, that's not that big a game. That's, you know, come on, a couple of teams that got off the shaky starts this year. But the game's got some juice. If you haven't been paying attention, so this is a classic revenge opportunity for Baker Mayfield as he gets to play his old mates from Cleveland, although this game is in Florida. And Baker was asked about this matchup. Like, this is big. Baker always complains about everything. He just bitches nonstop, so I'm sure he had a lot to say about this. Did you hear what he had to say? No, you did not. All right, well, did he tear up the dance floor? Not really. Bucs quarterback Baker Mayfield was very diplomatic publicly about playing the Browns. He said, quote, ultimately you remember the good more than the bad, while noting the Browns organization is now a very different building, he said. That's a quote. All right, so that's it. He said, ultimately, you remember the good more than the bad, and a very different building. So that is a good jumping-off point. Let us discuss the question. You got Tampa quarterback Baker Mayfield saying that he remembers the good more than the bad from his time with the Browns, and how does that one hit you? So it's reminiscent of like a car accident, right? As a car, because in a car accident, you kind of block out the bad stuff. I've got meatloaf, potluck, and squatter's rights. And we will combine all of these things together, and we are going to draw a line in the sand is what we're going to do. All right, so A, as I mentioned, kind of like a car accident, right, or something bad happens in your life. It's a part of the DNA. We all have it, no matter where you're from or how much money you have or how poor you are, whatever. When something traumatic happens, you block it out. Because, boy, that would suck if you remembered it every single day. That would be bad. So when he plays, like this weekend, he's going, I mean, Mr. Cool. I'm not worried about the Browns. I don't buy it. Like Baker being diplomatic about Cleveland, it's akin to a divorce guy complimenting his ex-wife's meatloaf. Boy, that meatloaf's really good. No, it sucks. The meatloaf sucked. Okay. This is just Baker Mayfield regurgitating the talking points memo of what you're supposed to say. And when he called it a very different building, his old stomping grounds there in Cleveland, that is just Baker speak. What does that mean? It means I recognize the address, but I don't recognize the crime scene. And unless something has dramatically changed, this is just how he is hardwired. He's hardwired. Baker Mayfield, without a chip on his shoulder, it's like going to an Applebee's without a laminated menu. Well, it's not Applebee's unless they have the laminated menu. It's another restaurant. Baker Mayfield doesn't just carry grudges. He has them delivered by the pallet. Do you understand? Like a big box store, like Target or Walmart or Costco. He's got pallets of these grudges that are delivered. And if he doesn't have a boogeyman, he'll invent a boogeyman. That's how it works. That's how it always works. Now page two. So the Buccaneers senior offensive NEPO assistant Ken Zampezi, his dad was an NFL assistant, and so it runs in the family, and it's a family business there. A lot of nepotism in the NFL. So this guy Ken Zampezi says the Cleveland football team made a major mistake moving on from Baker Mayfield. He said they messed that up. Now Zampezi, as I said, he's with the Buccaneers now. He believes the Browns failed to properly develop and support Baker Mayfield after drafting him number one overall years ago.
0: Number one.
24: The question, Ken Zampezi of the Buccaneer coaching staff says that the Browns messed up by letting Baker Mayfield leave. They didn't support him. Is that fact-based? Is that fact-based? So this whole Cleveland made a tragic mistake with Baker Mayfield narrative that's bouncing around the echo chamber is a steaming bowl of revisionist history gumbo is what it is, right? So unfortunately, I've been doing this job a long time, so I recall what the story was at the time Baker Mayfield was with the Browns, and it wasn't pretty. Now apparently everyone else has amnesia and forgot, but we did not. It's a classic. Now it's a classic results-based storytelling where Baker's had some level of success in Tampa. So Cleveland must have been wrong. They must have been wrong. Please. Now, the Browns made a poor choice on who they replaced Baker Mayfield with, that schmuck, Deshaun Watson. However, the move to get rid of Baker, let's keep it clear. The Browns did not dump Tom Brady 2.0 or Baby Mahomes. They didn't get rid of that guy. They ended a toxic marriage where both sides were only speaking through lawyers. And that's how it appeared. Baker's personality in Cleveland, around the team, based on what we knew at the time, he had turned into a 80 grit piece of sandpaper. And his resume featured enough peaks and then valleys, up and down, peaks and valleys there, to qualify as a new attraction at Six Flags coming soon. And every Sunday was an unpredictable potluck. All right, unpredictable potluck. 1 week with Baker Mayfield, you'd get a nice big piece of Texas brisket. Yum, yum to my tum-tum. And then the next week, somebody would drop off Aunt Vida's radioactive Jell-O salad. Well, I don't want Aunt Vida's radioactive Jell-O salad. Well, don't give me that. Why would you give me that, Baker? Well, I don't know. I have no control over it. And then he left the Browns. Remember, he went to Carolina. People, oh, he's going to be great in Carolina. He sucked. Rams picked him up for a cup of coffee, and they didn't fight to keep him. And then he goes off to Florida. That's not a franchise-altering quarterback. That's checked luggage. That's a lot of tags on your luggage. And so Tampa rehabilitating Baker to a point. He is now what I would say is a mid-level starting quarterback in the NFL. That does not retroactively, though, does not retroactively turn the Cleveland Baker into Bernie Kosar. Our friend Dick from Dayton loves him some Bernie Kosar. So, and in addition to that, for a former Browns assistant coach, which, oh, by the way, now for the rest of the story, so this guy, Ken Zampezi, the Nepo guy, family business, that's what they do in the NFL. They just hire, you know, relatives of people that have worked in the league. And so this guy, Zampezi, is a former Browns assistant coach who was there when Baker Mayfield was with the Browns. And he's now blaming Cleveland and their development program is what he's doing, which is fascinating. Right? Considering his name is in the credits. Like, dude, what are you doing? Your name is right there. You cannot stand inside the factory and complain about the defective manufacturing when you were one of the people that was running the equipment. Hello? Like, what are you doing? Excuse me. All right, now, final point. We stay in Ohio. We go to Canton, Ohio, the hallowed grounds of the Pro Football Hall of Fame, where legends are immortalized. Well, the Pro Football Hall of Fame is dealing with some shrinkage. I think we have a pill for that. Yeah, so I guess this is a different kind of shrinkage. The Pro Football Hall of Fame, the selection committee, which has always been similar to how they name a pope, where they get together at the Vatican and then they release the smoke. It's pretty similar to how they decide who gets in the Hall of Fame and who doesn't get in the Hall of Fame. So the selection committee is downsizing from 50 members to 28 members under the new bylaws. You probably don't care about that. It is interesting to note, though, from what we're hearing, this is retribution for Bill Belichick not making in the first round of voting, even though he's one of the great coaches in NFL history, one of the top two or three coaches of all time, and he did not make it his first year of eligibility, and that upset a number of people. I said, what are we doing? What's the point of having this? It's hard to argue with that. So from Canton, Ohio to Secaucus, New Jersey, voters have been voted off the island, getting the notification. Now, among the high-profile names that are no longer part of the process to elect members to the Hall of Fame, we've got Tony Dungy, who's in the Hall of Fame, not for broadcasting, and the sideline reporter Lisa Salters. Yes, Lisa Salters had a vote for the Hall of Fame. Anyway, they have lost their vote. They each had their vote for 6 years, and no more. No more for you. All right, so the question, do you feel bad for Tony Dungy and this Lisa Salters being stripped of their Hall of Fame votes? Feel bad. No, please. They lost a Hall of Fame ballot. I'm pretty sure they still have their health insurance, so they're okay. Lisa Salters got 6 years in Canton's VIP voting lounge, and as one of my good friends likes to remind me, that's a pretty good run when her main job is asking the star player or the coach after the game, how does this win make you feel? The sideline questions. Dum-da-dum-dum-dum. Anyone could do it. Literally anyone. You could have a raffle. Anyone could ask that question. Anyways, that got you because you're on TV. That got you a vote for the Hall of Fame, but no more. No more. And some of the other names that are just these fat old sports writers, these guys, they had votes for like 30 years. Over 30 years they had votes. And so I asked the question. When did the Hall of Fame selection process become a Supreme Court appointment? When did that happen? I support term limits on this. Nobody, nobody should have squatter's rights on a Hall of Fame ballot. And you got to change it up a little bit. Like, what are you doing? My God. And the ballot is a responsibility. And it is not beachfront property that you hand down to your grandkids and all that. And so get some new voices in there, some fresh eyes. And we're not exactly at a constitutional crisis here. It is fascinating, though, because 50 of these voters sat in a room and somehow these numbnuts couldn't figure out that Bill Belichick should be in the Hall of Fame. If Belichick isn't a first ballot Hall of Famer, your voting machine needs to be unplugged. Just rip the plug out immediately there. Smack it twice, kick it once, and reboot it. Done. Like, that snub was the football equivalent of, like, leaving Michael Jordan off the Dream Team because somebody didn't like his table manners. Now, I should point out, the Dream Team did leave Isaiah Thomas off it because they didn't like his table manners, but not Michael Jordan. Jordan was fine. So, blow it up. Blow it up, up, up, up, up, up, up. Blow it up. Anyway, it is the Ben Maller Show. If you would like to partake in this talk siesta, you can hit us up at 877-99 on Fox. That's 877-996-6369. If you'd like to be part of the live radio program, we're here all night long. We do have, as I said, Benny versus the Penny. I said this earlier, Benny versus the Penny for the Thursday night game, Buffalo and Detroit. So we'll have that to look forward to coming up next hour. So excited. We have the Who Am I game later this hour, the Insta Trivia later on, the Riddle of the Day, Ask Ben and Friends, always somewhat popular. Get you some of those pimples that'll pop up on your skin. Those questions are so amazing. Also, Fact or Fiction in hour number four. So a lot of things to get to, and a lot of your comments. It is not an official newbie night. Want to thank everyone. Anchorage, Alaska was the star of the show on newbie night, although we had people from all over. It was great to have people called up. A lot of you got on. Many of you did not get on. We had a lot of people that called in and then hung up and all that, and whoops-a-daisy. But you can call up now. You don't have to wait for the next newbie night because I don't know when it's going to be. Sometime in October, so you might as well just call up and scream and shout and all that. 877-99 on Fox. Also on X, at Ben Maller. That's at Ben Maller. Is it true that a well-known broadcaster accidentally snitched on Andy Reid's Chiefs, and now there could be some problems? We'll get to that. And we will do it next. However, it is the A Block. It's a block party. Let's find out what hour it is right now. Here we go.
0: Number one.
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1: As we roll through the overnight, just beginning the red-eye flight, we have not reached our cruising altitude yet, so please keep your seatbelts fastened until we turn off the fasten seatbelt sign. 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And then on Instagram, it's Ben Maller on Fox on Instagram. 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
2: Consistent.
1: Yes, because we did not listen to the consultants, and we just did our own thing. 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Now, if you don't follow that Ben Maller page, don't bother, because we won't read your comments. However, you can, in addition to following that page, you can turn on your notifications, and then on the weekends, every once in a while, we have a spur-of-the-moment Ask Ben, and then you'll be notified, and you can send a question in that way. You can call in if you want. That's the OG way to do it. 877-99 on Fox. You can say hi to Lorena. She's the FSR tech queen.
2: Hi, Bill.
1: Right over there. Don't talk to me. And the Koopa Loop at a Bronco fan. That is a Bronco fan. Your comments can and will be used against you in the Court of Sports Radio. Coming up in a little bit, is it true a NFL broadcaster accidentally snitched on Andy Reid's Chiefs, violating some rules? We'll get to that coming up in a couple of minutes as we begin here with Baker Mayfield going against his old team, the Browns, trying to play it right down the middle. Nature Boy answering the call to the wild writes in. He says, have we found out the origin of the naming of Gilmore Field for our friend John, who's 87 in Anchorage, Alaska? Yes, we have. I don't think I shared this yesterday. That's a bad job by me, but we will do that right now. So Gilmore, why are you talking about Gilmore Field? What is wrong with you? So John called up. He lives in Alaska on a newbie night, and he said that, hey, when I was a kid, I grew up in L.A. There were no baseball, like professional baseball teams, like major league teams. So I went to see the Hollywood Stars at Gilmore Field and the Angels of the Pacific Coast League, who played at Wrigley Field. And so he said, well, what was Gilmore Field named after? And we did do some copious amounts of research for John in Anchorage. And this is, you talk about irrelevant trivia. But Gilmore Field, the old Pacific Coast League, that ballpark, where there's now a shopping mall, of course, because why not? That's what you do. It's not even, it's like an outdoor entertainment venue, this place called The Grove in L.A. Anyway, it was named after Earl Bell Gilmore. Who the F was Earl Bell Gilmore? Well, he was an oil executive, president of the A.F. Gilmore Oil Company. And the family owned a bunch of land there. And what became this place called Farmers Market, 3rd and Fairfax. I used to live right across the street from there for years. I lived about 10, 11, 12 years right across from

0: 1939. Let's go with 400 million.
1: No. According to my, I have a little gadget thing here, Gizmo inflation calculator. It's 4.8 million is what it says.
0: Oh, so we both overshot it by a lot.
1: Unless my math is wrong on this, I don't think I am, but you can double check. I have it 4.8 million. I think it should be more than that, though, shouldn't it? I feel like it should be more than that.
0: It seems like it should. It should be
1: a lot more, right? 200,000. I must have messed up my calculator thing. I don't know, but that's what it says, so. We'll just go with it, and then everyone will call up and say, you're an idiot, you didn't get it right, bad job by you, what's wrong with you, bad job. Late Night Drug Tester says, so are you next on the list to be added to the NFL Hall of Fame? They have to have seen your work as a player of the year, Wooden Player of the Year voter. Well, I am a John R. Wooden voter. That is the most coveted award in all of sports for the top men's basketball player in collegiate basketball. I've had that vote for many, many years. And so I'm certainly more than qualified. Our buddy Hartman, Steve Hartman, who works here on the weekends, and I've known him for a long time, Steve is in charge of a lot of the Heisman voting on the West Coast. So Steve, I guess I didn't suck up to him enough because he's in charge, like who gets to vote for the Heisman and who gets to vote, but he's been doing that for a long time. So, Herbert writes in, he says, A+ on the opening monologue. I finally understand the Baker Mayfield trials and tribulations. And yes, Bill Belichick got screwed only because of those Hall of Fame dummies are jealous of his accomplishments. Now, Doug, who called up from South Korea, Monkey Biz Doug, says Baker's vanilla flavored statement was passive-aggressive 101. Somehow he managed to say absolutely nothing while making sure everyone knew exactly what he meant. Yeah, and should the Buccaneers win that game on Sunday, you know Baker's going to say something about, oh, yeah, I downplayed it, but it meant a lot. And if they lose the game, then he'll just keep his mouth relatively shut. Chip in the Q's writes in and says, A+ on the opening monologue, maybe Bill Belichick didn't make it into the Hall of Fame because he was a big part of all the Patsy's Gate scandals, Spygate, Deflategate, etc. Funny how when the Black Sox got caught, they were kept out of the Hall of Fame, but Bill wasn't. Well, Bill's not in the Hall of Fame, and they have no morals in football. If you thought they had morals in football, come on, Chip. The NFL was formed by degenerate gamblers. Losers of society formed the National Football League. So are they going to have high standards? Come on, please. They don't. They like to give the illusion they have high standards, but they don't. Michael in Tulsa writes in, says A+ on the opening monologue, but here's a non sequitur of the night. Is Koopaloop trying to compete with the Mallor chicken fingers inside of Arrowhead? And he sent me a photo here. There's apparently a restaurant inside Arrowhead called The Coop. So, well, I'm sure that my chicken fingers are better than whatever that is. So, not really worried about that.
0: It's true, because what I'm actually doing, it is owned by me, but I'm just trying to poison all of the Kansas City Chiefs fans.
1: You just said that on the air. You might want to dump that. Neil in Fall River writes in, says, hey, Big Ben, even...
2: Do I need to dump that? No, opening
1: the door with the Football Hall of Fame comes a knocking. Should be fun to watch. Nature Boy says, the dumbest sideline reporter question. Take me through that last play. Yeah. My favorite part of the sideline stuff, and I did the job, actually. I did, believe it or not, years ago, I got hired to do I was a sideline reporter in Norman, Oklahoma, for an Oklahoma Sooners-Nebraska game when they were both good. That's how long, Nebraska hasn't been good in like a generation. That's how long ago that was. So I did the sideline thing, and it's all planned out for you. It's like, all right, second commercial break of the second quarter. We're going to toss it down, tell a story that we learned. We all knew the story, and the coach talked about it in our meeting. So you're gonna talk about, okay, fine, I'll talk about it, sure, no problem. And then the interviews are all, what

0: you need to improve, coach? How you feeling, coach? That whole thing. It was like the same three or four questions. It's the easiest job in the world. Anyone, the village idiot could do it. Nostradinus writes in, says, Baker Mayfield doesn't impress me. He says he's no Drew Lock. Yeah, good luck. Enjoy that. Enjoy Drew Lock, Nostradinus. It appears my voodoo doll is working, so you're screwed. You are screwed. Even Overnight Joe says you are screwed. Milkman Mike in Colorado writes in, says, fantabulous opening monologue and fitting with the start of the NFL's week dos. Eliminating these old geezers should help to get the correct players and coaches to finally get their flowers. No dangling chads here. So he says. That's our buddy, the one and only Milkman Mike in Colorado. Absolutely. All right, let's go to the phones here. And eeny, meeny, miny, mo. Let's say hello to Anthony in Louisiana. Hello, Anthony. Welcome.
1: Hey, Ben. How you doing?
0: Anthony, if I was any better, Anthony, I would be laying down taking a snooze, but I'm here. I'm here. What are you up to, Anthony? Now, you had major medical work done on your mouth. You had your mouth replaced. How's your new mouth?
1: No, I'm going to have it today at 9:30.
0: Oh. Didn't he say the other day that you were going to have it?
2: I thought he said he was going in.
1: Yeah, today, dude. I'm going in today at 9:30.
0: But didn't you call us on the beginning of the week and say that you were going to be away because you were having the procedure done like the next day?
1: Yeah, it's today.
0: Okay. All right. Well, good luck. Yeah. We're pulling for you. We're pulling for you.
1: Yes. Hey, Lou. Hey,
2: well, actually, the dentist is pulling for him.
3: Hey.
0: That's a good point. There you go. That's a fair,
2: I did a joke.
0: Fair point.
1: Hey, sir.
0: You didn't laugh, Anthony. That's, come on.
2: No, why didn't you laugh at my jokes?
1: Yes. Hey, Lemain.
2: What up, Anthony?
1: Where did you get your good sense of humor, Lemain?
2: You know, I don't know.
0: She just told a joke. You didn't laugh. What are you talking about? My goodness, Anthony. Unbelievable. All right. For some reason, I got your... Why do I have your number, Anthony? What is that about? What am I getting?
1: Yeah, time when you check on me.
0: Oh, you want me to check? Okay, I'll check on you. I'll do a wellness check on you. Okay.
1: Elaine?
2: Yes?
1: Yeah. Don't forget to call me and see how I'm doing.
0: Okay. All right. I'm going to move on now. Thank you for that. Appreciate that. Good luck, Anthony. Have them just drug you. They'll put that big saw in your mouth, cut your teeth out, and you'll be good to go. You and Weed Man can trade notes. And that'll be just freaking wonderful. Almost as good as the story involving Troy Aikman, who apparently... Good
2: he
0: old
2: was a
0: Troy
2: cowboy.
0: There, yeah, before you were alive, probably.
2: That's true.
0: Oh, my God. Anyway, Troy Aikman, who, by the way, was not a great quarterback, is in the Hall of Fame because of his teammates, not because of his tremendous play at quarterback for the Cowboys. But you're not supposed to say that part out loud. You're not supposed to say that part out loud.
2: I won't say it then.
0: All right. Anyway, Aikman making some headlines here, as it was pointed out. He said the thing he shouldn't have said at the time. He shouldn't have said it now. I bring this up also while some people have gone down and done some bookkeeping on Aikman and realizing that he really doesn't say much of anything during the broadcast. He just speaks in platitudes and cliches and things like that. And there's really not a lot of stuff going on most of the broadcast from Troy Aikman. All right. With that being said, the story, get to the point, please. So the story here involves the game the other night, Chiefs and Broncos, and the battle royale between those two teams, which wasn't much of a broadcast. Now, on the broadcast, Aikman claimed that Kansas City practiced in pads for six consecutive days during training camp. But you know, with the recent wussification by the NFL, the only thing the players in the NFL fight for is less work. They don't fight for more money. They don't fight for pretty much anything other than working less. And the owners are like, we don't care. The only thing people watch, we don't sell tickets to practice. We sell tickets to games, and we sell the TV contract for the games. So if you guys don't want to practice and just show up and play, that's fine. And so the players are like, okay, that's good. We'll do that. Why not? Anyway, there's all these kind of rules in the collective bargaining agreement, all kinds of guardrails and restrictions on how frequently teams can conduct padded practice. Well, Aikman claimed Andy Reid had his teams in pads for six consecutive days. Oh, my God. No. Yes. So it appears that this was a inadvertent situation where Aikman was trying to praise Andy Reid. And we'll see if the NFL pokes around on this. They usually do. They love investigating. The NFL loves to investigate. We'll see if Kansas City's in any trouble, as Aikman said this on national TV. So we'll see if they violated the practice schedule with the 6-day padded stretch of practices. So God forbid. I'd like to see these guys do the audio 5 nights a week, and then the podcast on the weekends. That's what I would like to see. Iron Man. All right, it is the Ben Maller Show as we continue on through the overnight hours. Time now, though, for the Who Am I game, and here is the Who Am I game. With a loss this weekend, Rams quarterback Matthew Stafford. Rams don't play till Monday night against the Gigantes, the Giants.
3: Who?
0: So Rams quarterback Matthew Stafford with a loss on Monday night would tie me for the most ever losses in the regular season and the playoffs combined with 126. Again,
3: who?
0: Rams quarterback Matthew Stafford, should L.A. lose again to the Giants this weekend, he would tie, Matthew Stafford would tie me for the most ever losses in the regular season and the playoffs combined with 126.
3: Who
0: am I? That is the question. The answer, we'll get to it, and we will do it next.
4: Maller Militia. 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

0: 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Heard five nights a week on the overnight. 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Now, if you don't like the show, we're on overnight. No one listens overnight. No one's awake. And podcasts, come on. It's all, whose harebrained idea was podcasts? No one's into that.
1: Really?
0: Yeah, I know. Anyway, Ben Maller Show podcast, Fifth Hour podcast.
1: Wow.
0: It'll change your life in amazing ways, unless it will do nothing to improve your life. It'll just help you pass the time. Let's be honest. Sometimes in life, you just need to pass the time. That's just the way it is. All right, back to it. We'll pay off the Who Am I game in a minute. I did want to mention that all the chatter during training camp about Joe Burrow and everything going on with him. I demand accountability. This is going to be different for the Bills, and I demand it. And we're now heading into week two, and Joe Burrow already popping up with an injury. Who could have possibly seen this coming? I don't know. Everyone? Joe Burrow, as a distant relative of Nostradamus and friend of Nostradinus, he lives in Seattle. It appears there's some tightness, some back tightness for Joe Burrow, who did very little during the media portion of Wednesday's practice and described his back tightness normal game day soreness. You want to bet it's not? You want to bet it's not? Now, Burrow could not identify one specific play that caused the injury. So I guess it just magically appeared. It's magically delicious. Asked whether he might sit against Houston as a precaution, Burrow dismissed that as a ridiculous statement. He says, if I'm not having surgery, I'll be out there. All right. So we'll see what Burrow does at practice on Thursday here. And Friday's usually the lightest day of the week, so probably not much going on there, but something to monitor. Great moments in Bengals history. Joe Burrow, 1 week into the season and already has a boo-boo. Burrow's boo-boo. Time now for the Who Am I game. And with a loss on Monday night against the Giants, Rams quarterback Matthew Stafford would tie me for the most losses ever in the regular season and the playoffs with 126. That is the question. What is the answer? The Blair Witch from Milkman Mike in Colorado. Speaking of Blair, we haven't heard from Blair in Maine in a while. Kevin Nash from Shane in Des Moines. Otto Graham from Andy in Lino Lakes, Minnesota. Jeff Hostetler from DJ Spin. My friend Patrick. I hope everything's okay, Patrick. I know I said some mean things about Manny Machado, but it's going to be okay.
2: You didn't mean it.
0: I have a job to do, and sometimes I have to be mean to the Padres. Carson Palmer, or as Femi called him, Carlson Palmer, the top Uber Eats driver there, Femi in Minnesota. Who else do we have? Post Malone from Not a Burner, very funny, page down. Jose Albuve and George Springer, cheetah, cheetah, cheater. Lucky Tony from Maller Property. Look at Lucky Tony, lean and mean. You should have him in a Bears uniform, though. No, he's not a Niners fan. He'll be very upset if he sees that. Chip in the Q's going with George Blanda. Who else do we have? Vinny So-So, guessed by Fat Daddy. Chris Everett from Steelers Nasty. That's his answer. Sideline Reporter, how does it feel? From Michael in Tulsa. Do you have an answer, Lorena?
2: Coraline Jones.
0: No, it's incorrect. It's also not Dejon Love, guessed by our buddy Charlie there in Wisconsin. The correct answer, and the daddy got it, it's Vinny Testaverde. Vinny Testaverde, the all-time loss king for now. Hey, it's Maller here. The wait is over. 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
2: Week 2 of the NFL kicks off with Thursday Night Football as the Bills will be hosting the Lions, and it all starts at 8:15 p.m. Eastern Time. The Seahawks already ruled out quarterback Sam Darnold for Week 2 against the Cardinals, while the Falcons have not named a starting quarterback for Week 2 against the Panthers. In baseball, Pete Crow Armstrong homered twice on Wednesday as the Cubs defeated the Braves 8-4. Reds outscored the Dodgers 6-2, and starting pitcher Blake Snell left the game after the first inning due to left groin tightness. Brewers held on 5-4 against the Pirates, so Milwaukee has a 3-game lead on LA for the number one seed in the National League. The Rangers topped the Red Sox 7-3. Royals had a 5-2 win over the Astros. Texas and Houston are tied for the division, but Houston owns a tiebreaker. Padres rolled past the Rockies 9-3, and the Marlins defeated the Diamondbacks 4-3 in Arizona. I'm Monsi Bolaños.
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23: 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So, all is well. We're going to start with a little baseball here. I know. Oh, what are you talking about baseball for? Oh, my God. It's football season. Oh, stab Maller. Okay. Calm down. We believe in multitasking. And if there's a good story, I'm going to talk about it. There are some really good stories that aren't about the NFL. And so I'm going to go where the stories are. And the headline here this hour, our lead from Queens. That's right. Right there. Borough of Queens, not far from our colleague Rob Parker's old stomping grounds there. So Pete Alonso, good old Pete Alonso, hit another dinger for the Baltimore baseball team, helping the Orioles get another win against the Mets. Now, the Orioles are technically in the race. They're a faux contender because there's bad teams that are going to make the playoffs in the American League. The Orioles are a bad team. The Mets are a bad team, but they're not going to make the playoffs. They've been eliminated. They're going to have a losing record and all that stuff. The story, though, is about Pete Alonso, who's really ruffling feathers over there. A storybook return, payback against his old team. So if you haven't followed, now Alonso hit the home run on Wednesday night. The night prior, Alonso hit his 300th career home run, and that created quite the hullabaloo at Citi Field, as it was, they were celebrating like the Mets had won a playoff series. And there was a just a tremendous amount of joy. Pete Alonso, he was happy too. And he had a celebrate good times kind of mindset there. A theatrical bat spike towards the Orioles dugout. You had rhythmic chanting from the Metropolitan fans, chanting Alonso's name until he emerged from the visiting dugout for the very rare road team curtain call, which is obviously a very emasculating situation for the home team when you guys suck so much, the player on the other team gets a curtain call. Well, you got another ovation in the game on Wednesday. Now, the original celebration sparked anger. And not just by the fans. Now, the fans were angry because they turned from chanting Pete Alonso's name to "Fire Stearns! Fire Stearns!" They were aiming it at the, what they used to call the GM, but it was demeaning, so the executives wanted to be called President of Baseball Ops and all this bull crap. So David Stearns, another one of these Ivy League geniuses who used to work for the Milwaukee Brewers, and he's the evil meddling executive that built this crap bag Mets team, and they were chanting his name. Now, the reason I bring all this up is because a member of the Mets, not a good one, pitcher Sean Manaea, he called out the Met fans. You can't call out the Met fans! Sean Manaea here was upset with the curtain call for an opposing player in his ballpark. Now, just to prove I'm not lying, we have the audio tape. Let's go to the audio tape. This is a pitcher for the New York Mets, Sean Manaea, talking about the fans giving Pete Alonso, the other team, a big ovation.
0: The guys in here work their ass off every single day. And, you know, to have that kind of reaction to an opposing player, you know, could be anybody, it's crazy to me. I've got nothing but respect for Pete, but... I've just never seen anything like that before. I know the guys in here, we are grinding our butts off and stuff like that happens, but I've never seen anything like that before. It's kind of crazy.
23: All right, so there you go. And again, crazy, and then he added later, Pete's not here anymore. All right, so that is a good jumping off point. Let us discuss the question. Was it, quote, crazy, as Sean Manaea said, that the Met fans gave Orioles slugger Pete Alonso a curtain call on the road? So I've got democracy, Guadalajara musicians, and designer luggage. Three things that have never been tossed together. And here on this show, as dingbats, we're going to do it. And we're going to make magic. It's going to be amazing. And we're going to toss it all into the handcart. Is what we're going to do. We always start, though, with number one.
1: Number one.
23: All right. Who wants to let Sean Manaea know that you're not playing Little League? Doesn't he sound like a child? Sean Manaea sounds like a kid playing Little League. But we played really hard. We should get credit for playing hard. Hey, dum-dum, you're in the major leagues. And it's in a town like New York. You're not in some soft city where they cheer no matter what. New York's gotten softer than it used to be. But still, you know, what are you expecting? What kind of numbnuts would say something so stupid? Well, these guys work hard. It's not about that. Who cares how hard you work? You get paid millions and millions of dollars to do the work. You're being compensated for the work. You don't get credit for the work. You're supposed to do the work. So stupid. And Sean Manaea, in the grand scheme of things, he's been a Met for like 5 minutes. Been there a couple years. That's it. He's like an Army brat. The guy's a baseball nomad. He's been all over the dusty Winnemucca Road. And so the Met fandom, and I'm certainly not a Mets fan. Everywhere I've worked in media, there's always a Met fan. Whether it's behind the microphone or in front of the microphone, everywhere I work, there's Met fans. Everywhere I go, there's Met fans. And I got family. My family Met fans. Some are Yankee fans, thank God for them. But Met fandom has roots way deeper than Sean Manaea's baseball reference transaction page as he's bounced around the big league circuit. These people watched Pete Alonso hit 264 home runs with Mr. Met shaking his tushy there in Queens, and then end up being emotionally waterboarded by the franchise for decades. Now, the greatest punk move for the Met fan was y'all had orgasms. Y'all had orgasms when the new owner took over, Met fanboy. Right? Oh, man, this is great. We got a real Met fan as the owner there. And how's that working out? Don't ask. Don't ask. Yeah, I know. Well, the fans in Queens apparently really loved Pete Alonso, and they wanted him to stay. And the Met fans did not divorce Pete. They didn't get rid of Pete. That would be Boy Wonder GM David Stearns, the smartest man in the room, who said, let's play HGTV. Why don't we play Love It or List It? And, yeah, we'll do that. And then, well, there's no love for Pete as he was shepherded out of town, the polar bear leaving the Queens Zoo. And that's it. He's the one that filed the paperwork. The Mets. So Pete got a couple of curtain calls. Really, the main one was the 300th home run, and Stearns got a well-deserved Bronx cheer over in Queens. And what this is democracy at work. Baseball edition of democracy. So before policing the paying customers, Sean Manaea, I would like you to learn the immortal words of the great LeVar Ball, who taught me years ago when I was a young man, stay in your lane! Yes, and maybe solve the mystery, Sean Manaea, of that earned run average, which is hovering around 4.7 something, and you're giving the Mets that kind of production for $25 million a season. And this guy, he's lucky he's not brought up on grand larceny charges for that type of performance for $25 million on average a year for Sean Manaea. And to sit there as a professional, a grown athlete, and say, well, we work hard too. Oh, my God. Do they not realize how ridiculous that sounds? Seriously. And you don't get credit for doing the things you're supposed to do. That's what being a grown-up is. Right, you do it. You don't do it because you want to get credit for it. All right, page two. Now, this ties together. I was flipping around watching some random baseball games. I did see Blake Snell. I ain't playing unless I get mine, bro. I'm risking my life, bro. I guess my guy Vasse is going to have to take care of him. He's got a pulled groin, I guess, or something like that. Blake Snell, my God. So he takes the first half of the season off, makes a few starts, and now he's hurt again. And you idiots keep supporting this guy. Like, my fellow Dodger backers support this guy. Why do you do that? Are you just a moron? Is that why you support Blake Snell? Oh, because he's wearing the right laundry? I don't care what laundry he's wearing. The guy's a schmuck, okay? The guy's a schmuck. Anyway, let's go to this. I'm watching the Mets-Orioles game. I was flipping around, and I happened to see this. And then I saw it, and I was like, well, that's embarrassing. And then I saw it over and over. You guys were sending me this. So there was a play in the middle of the Oriole-Mets game where Mets stars Francisco Lindor, Juan Soto, and Bo Bichette were all converging in the outfield. And this became a point of emphasis for a very ugly situation. There was a defensive malfunction, and it happened against Baltimore. The Orioles player popped up. You don't know who anyone in the Orioles is anyway. Who cares? So an Oriole player popped the ball up. Ball dropped harmlessly between the three. Right? There they are. The faces of the New York Mets all standing there. Like, I don't know. It should have been a routine out, and it became a double. None of the three took control or called off the others as they converged in shallow, shallow part of the outfield out there in left field. None of them said, hey, it's my ball. I got it. And as you can imagine, it was embarrassing. And now it's really embarrassing because the bots and the algorithms have picked up on this, the social media reaction to they're calling it the billion-dollar blunder. And the reaction, absolutely brutal, brutal. All right, so the question, give me your reaction to the Mets stars, Francisco Lindor, Juan Soto, and Bo Bichette, standing side by side, failing to catch a routine pop-up in September. The season's almost over. There's like less than 2 weeks to go in the baseball season, and this is what we got. So, my God. My reaction, this play is, the word I will use is symbolic. It is symbolic of the fundamentally broken New York Met franchise. Your three superstars standing around waiting for somebody else to do the job. That's the Mets. They all wait for someone else to do it. And the Mets went out there. Steve Cohen went out and paid for the Avengers. He paid for the Avengers, and so far he's gotten the Three Stooges, vaudeville comedy. Vaudeville comedy. That's what that was. You'd see that on a Saturday morning at your local park Little League game with seven-year-olds. You'd see that. And the Mets, Francisco Lindor, Juan Soto, and Bo Bichette, the bonus babies, 1.2 billion in combined salary. That's not a mistake. Combined salary of those three professional baseball players, 1.2 billion. Okay. Three guys, 1.2 billion, one baseball, and apparently nobody has it in the contract that there's no fine print saying to say, I got it. You know, my ball, I got it. Got it. No, that, none of that. It's crazy. The money's guaranteed. Catching the ball, optional. They all got paid, and the Mets have gotten played. And to think about that spot the Mets are in, like the Metropolitans could have gone out and signed free agents from the Tijuana Bulls, the Agua Caliente Railroadmen, and the Guadalajara Musicians of the Mexican League, and they would have saved some money, and they'd still miss the playoffs, and I'll bet you the guy from the Railroad Men and the musician from Guadalajara would have made the catch. How about that? And imagine if we could take a time machine back to like 1955 and say, yes, they make $1 billion in 2026. And no, none of them caught that ball. And right there, that is your New York Mets in 6 seconds. Modern Met baseball, right there. $1 billion in the outfield, standing around, and they're holding their jock straps. Don't know what to do. All right, now, last word to San Francisco, where our friend Eileen has been shadow banned from social media, but I know she's listening. We have a status update on the big bopper by the bay, the big bopper by the bay, slugger Rafael Devers. The latest reports this week say he is expected to remain with the Gigantes despite a lot of trade speculation this year. State-funded MLB Network, the propaganda arm of Major League Baseball, says the chances of San Francisco putting Rafael Devers on the trade block are, quote, slim and none, claiming that Devers has, quote, proven that his future is in San Francisco. Although not for the final couple weeks of the season, his season is over. They're calling it a core muscle injury, which I think means he has a nice vacation somewhere tropical, and he didn't want to have that interfere with the baseball season. So Devers, 29 years old. He had 37 home runs, 98 runs batted in, and OPS for you OPS lovers of 865, which I'm told is good. The question, as we dance around here and do the boogie, the question, do you believe that San Francisco slugger Rafael Devers has been removed from off-season flea market conversation? So on this one, I am agnostic on this. Here's the problem with the Rafael Devers love fest, which is going on right now by many baseball media dopes. The numbers, which are very solid, better than that, I would say, and better than solid, that doesn't make him a dependable player. And the general manager, Buster Posey, from what I understand, he really wanted to trade Rafael Devers at the deadline, and nobody really wanted him. They're like, well, we'll take him. He's got a bad contract. He's not worth the contract. So we'll take him, but you got to give us a little bit of this, a little bit of that. that was an indictment of Rafael Devers. That was a referendum on Rafael Devers. And so he went out, and to his credit, he has monster mashed with some of the most hollow stats we've ever seen. You talk about having little to no impact on wins and losses, and yet putting up numbers that the nerds have their pants around their ankles for. That's essentially what Rafael Devers has done. And he hasn't been able to change his attitude issues. You know what this reminds me of? It's like an NBA player playing in like DeMar DeRozan playing in Sacramento, averaging 25 points a game. Well, whoop-dee-damn-doo. Whoop-dee-damn-doo. You know, whee! You got a lot of points. Did it help your team win? No. Buster Posey is trying to put something together. You know, you talk about that giant culture and all that. When they were winning with Bruce Bochy as the manager back in the day, they had a bunch of annoying, pesky players that were not necessarily the greatest players. They had a couple guys that were good, but they, in most part, they just had players that played with grit, and Buster Posey wants that type of team with accountability. I guess the word is dirtbags, not Long Beach State dirtbags, but they want dirtbags. Guys who will treat every ground ball like somebody's insulted their mother and or kicked their puppy right in the face, and they'll go do it. And San Francisco, they need more players like that. And from Rafael Devers, it's like they need more of a lunch pail thing. He's more of a designer luggage guy. He's designer luggage guy. And Devers already had that messy divorce in Boston over positional flexibility and not being a team player. He didn't want to embrace a different role. So does that prove that he's a locker room tumor? What happened in Boston and the fact the Giants were trying to trade him up until the deadline? No. But it sure makes your mind wander. Right? The only thing that will save Rafael Devers from being tossed out into the trade market is if there is no trade market, which there likely will not be because of a work stoppage coming to Major League Baseball. So there will be no trades, so it doesn't matter. You get all schmaltzy about this, that, and the other thing with Rafael Devers, but the reality is there will likely be no trades because everything will be shut down. Because there'll be no agreement between the players and the owners, because the owners want a salary cap, which baseball doesn't need. And the players know that, and so they're not going to take a deal, and they'll have to work something else out. It is the Ben Maller Show. If you would like to be part, you can join us right now at 877-99 on Fox. That's 877-996-6369. Coming up later this hour, we do have Benny versus the Penny for the Thursday night primetime game. And we'll give you who we like in that game as it's Buffalo hosting the Lions. They're opening up the new stadium there for Bills Mafia. We'll take your calls. 877-99 on Fox, 877-996-6369. Also on X, at Ben Maller. That's at Ben Maller if you'd like to be part of the show. So you're saying you're just like the janitor. You're just like the janitor. We'll get to that, and we will do it next. However, don't sit there on your tuchus. Come on, we're speeding through the show. It is the A block, and what hour is it? Let's see if we can find out. What hour?
1: Number two.
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5: 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The Seahawks stiff-armed the Pats in Seattle, while the Bills took the Texans on a haunted hayride. The Bears couldn't stop scoring in Carolina, and the Giants get the win in Harbaugh's blue debut. It's week two in the NFL. 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
1: As we hang out together here early on a Thursday, later this hour, Benny versus the Penny. I'll tell you who

0: cable TVs on life support's going to be pretty much gone in by 2030 or so. So like the next 4 years, the sports broadcast will not be on cable television. At least the regional broadcast will not exist. So what happens then? Double O Mexican in San Diego writes in, says 10 out of 10 on the Mallor monologue. Something, or someone rather, give that Mr. Softy Sean Manaya our participation trophy so he can stop whining. Yeah. No, they practice. They work hard. Double O Mexican, they work hard. I can't stand work hard guy. I don't like work hard guy. I've been around a lot of work hard guys. Anyone that loves to brag about how hard they work, I don't think they work hard. Because the people that I've known that truly work hard, that have really tough jobs and work hard, they don't sit around telling everyone how hard they work. You know why? Because they're actually working. That's why. They just do the job. They're not the people that are like, oh, man, I work so much. It's like, okay, you're not actually working that much if you have time to bitch about how much you're working. Ferg Dog writes in, says, Ben, why can't Snellzilla stay healthy for longer than a month at a time? Is he cursed, or do you think this happened to anyone dumb enough to be friends with David Vasse? Well, I'm sure Vasse will massage that injury for Blake Snell. I'm sure he's on that right now, and everything will be good to go. Chip in the Q's writes in, says, A-plus on the opening monologue this hour. Anyone who's whining, Chip says, about baseball talk during football season should remember how just a short time ago, the sports media was totally focused on nothing but FIFA soccer, tennis, and golf, while basically ignoring the four major team sports. I do recall that dark period of time during the summer. It was very difficult. Somehow we all survived. It was famine. There was absolute famine. The Baltimore Freeloader account writes in, Baltimore Freeloader account says, these loser Mets fans are a special breed of stupid. Clearly, they don't pay attention. The Orioles have been doing that all season, just like the Mets have been underachieving all season. Shout out to all the Met fans who came out and embarrassed themselves just like their team. Very harsh. Very attacking. Attacking the New York Mets. The Mets are happy. They should be very happy. They actually got people in the crowd there for that. Let's go to the phones, and we say hello to Andrea, the astrology insider. And she's in Berkeley here. And a little birdie tells me, and I can't, as you understand, Andrea, we can't do shout-outs. We're not a morning show, so I cannot wish you a happy birthday. Right. I wish I could, but I'm not able to do that. I hope you understand. I know you're turning 21 again, so it's a big birthday for a young lady. So happy birthday, yes. Andrea. You have a lot to look forward to.
1: You go. Thank you, Ben. Appreciate the good vibes. Thank you.
0: Yes. What's going on? You're a Mets fan. Were you
1: cheering for Pete
0: Alonso? Yeah.
1: Yeah, you know, here's one of my favorite Mets. I think you might recall, I would call in and say, Pete Alonso is tuned into Mercury retrograde cycles. And someone said, oh, hey, Pete, how'd you break out of your slump? And he goes, well, Mercury came out of retrograde. Do you remember that he said that?
0: Yes, I do. I do remember. Yeah. We talked about that on the show. That's right. Yes.
1: So yeah, pretty cool.
0: Is there any kind of cosmic event that we should know about right around now, or is it pretty calm out there?
1: Oh, let's see. Well, we got the fall equinox coming up in a few days, September 21st. So we got the end of summer.
0: Oh, that's right. Next week we head into fall. Okay.
1: Exactly right. I'll be doing my astrology newsletter. And,
0: To me, fall means, some people say you got to go to, like, drive through Vermont to see the leaves change and the beautiful trees of the Northeast. To me, fall means a pumpkin spice latte. That's what it means. When I see those, that to me, that's in California, that's the leaves changing colors. When you go to Starbucks and they've got the pumpkin spice latte, that is a sign it is fall.
1: Yes, because I grew up on, you know, the East Coast in New York, and we had the change of seasons and the leaves. But you know what? We have some really beautiful leaves and changing of color of the leaves right here in California, in Berkeley, in the Bay Area. So I've been pleasantly surprised and enjoying that as well.
0: Some beautiful forests here in California. Of course, many of them are cut down to build houses. But it's

0: the sequoia trees and whatnot, but there's still some left, a few of them.
1: Yes, Mother Nature doing her job, and that was just really nice this time of year. One of my favorite seasons. So that's coming up, and I'll be sure to do my newsletter and mention it to the Maller Militia. But, yeah, I've been watching the Mets games, obviously, as a fan. And, yeah, you know, he was just a big fan favorite, Ben. And the Mets fans were loyal. They were sorry to see him go. And they're a very passionate fan base. And if they want to...
0: Well, it's one of those things. It's one of those things, Andrea. Like, it's letting him go was bad. It would have been okay if you had made the right moves to replace him and put a good team on the field. But the fact, I mean, that's the double whammy. That is the definition of the double whammy. You let the guy go. You said, we know better than the fans. The fans are morons. We're better. So you let him go. And then you brought in all these guys who collectively suck to replace Pete Alonso. So that's on you. That's on you.
1: Yeah. I mean, you can't replace someone like that. He's a very unique being, you know, on the field and off. Very spiritual, the whole Mercury retrograde, the polar bear energy, you know. It's just nice to see him back, and the fans cheer him. And
0: any big birthday plans here? What do we got? Big birthday plans, Andrea? Big celebration?
1: Oh well, you know, being a Virgo, I'm actually going to be doing. I'm going to be working.
0: Oh,
1: so,
0: okay.
1: I'll be doing some readings on my birthday, and then we'll see if I take a nice break for dinner. But yeah, I'm scheduled to do a reading for another Virgo. So
0: good luck. Good luck with that. And say hello, Virgo in service, our friend Andrea. Happy birthday there, Andrea there.
2: Happy birthday, Andrea.
0: Bay Area.
1: Lorena and Coop and Ben and Maller Militia.
0: We're going to meet. One of these days, we'll get together. We'll have a meet and greet, and we'll hang out. We'll hang out. We'll have good time.
1: That'd be fun.
0: All right. Thank you, Andrea. There she goes, the birthday girl, our friend Andrea. Let's say hello to Andre. Andre and his dog, Willis. Our pal Andre in the Commonwealth. Hello, Andre.
3: What's going on, Ben? It's good to be with you. Listen, yeah, Willis is fired up. We'll get him.
2: And also with you.
3: Yes, indeed. These folks talking about how hard they work. They can't help but mention the hours that they putting in. You know, they sleep in the office working 4, 5, 6, 7 hours. Ben, you know Cignetti? Kurt Cignetti? You know, the guy who says, just Google me, 90 minutes his practices. In, out, efficient, doesn't say two words. All right, and it seems to be working out well for him. Tony Dungy's another guy. He's talking about, listen, I made it clear. We're going to be home for dinner with our family. We don't have to sleep in our office. You know, so we concur on that. You know, in terms of the I work hard guy, you spend more time complaining about the hours that you're working rather than, you know, doing what you're supposed to be doing. Willis over here. He's not
0: underpaid. Yeah. And Andre, I'm glad you brought up the NFL coaches. There is no one that loves to tell you how hard they work more than NFL coaches. They love it. And I'm convinced a certain percentage of these head coaches in the NFL, the reason they spend so much time at work is they can't stand their families. They don't like their wives. They don't like their kids. They just want to stay at the football office and they don't want to deal with life. So they just sit there and fuddle around with their whatever, and that's it.
3: Right. They should have learned from McNulty in The Wire, right? When him and Lester were going back and forth. Look, the job is not going to save you. The cups go on Stringer Bell, and then what happens after that? You're sitting in a room by yourself, all right? You got to face back. And then stop complaining about, you know, especially if you have a good job, just do your job. And then go home, because those are the greater things. You know what I mean? So work is a means to an end. It's not an end in and of itself, all right? It's a mean. So we got to get that straightened out. Now, look, Ben, you're talking about Mr. Devers over there, okay? We dealt with it here in the Commonwealth. All right, this guy, again, he's the malcontent. Nothing's good enough for him. He didn't have, as you said, the team. We need some positional flexibility. Did Derek Jeter have a pity party, a tantrum, when the Yankees bring in A-Rod? Okay? And actually, it was A-Rod who said, no, I'm going to go over to third base. I'm not going to make a big thing because I know you already have Jeter at shortstop. We're going to make this thing work. I'm going to make a ton of money. I want to be in the spotlight. It's a win-win. Devers has no sense of this. Okay, any little minor thing, and now it's a huge deal. Okay, and that was the way it was here in the Commonwealth, and now he's dealing with the same things out there. You know, you fool me once, shame on you. Fool me twice. You might have to look in the mirror, Mr. Devers. It might be you as you're going to the postseason. In conclusion, now we got other callers here. The Browns. Deshaun Watson, again, blaming society, Ben. talking about, what do you expect me to do? Throw for three, four? No, Deshaun, what we expect is you to be out of the NFL in three more games. Because that's what you have, this ridiculousness. In the preseason, blaming society and the fans and the media. Now after one game, you lose to Jacksonville. You look at, and the other thing about this, I think it's a little bit of Freudian here. He looks across at Trevor Lawrence, Ben, another Clemson quarterback, right? Top overall pick. How's his career going? And over here, you're making excuses. No, I know you got other callers, Ben. Deshaun, three more games. You keep up with this foolishness. They're going to go to Shador because they don't care about winning in Cleveland. They're in the March for Arch, all right? And I don't even, you're not even going to be a Jameis Winston. You're not even going to be Jameis, who I like to see in the Giants locker room, shirt off, happy, you know, after, even though he's not even playing. He might be out of football altogether. Ben, thanks for taking the call. I'm going to continue to try to hold on now that we're back in the school, but I got to have my Mallard Militia membership. We'll see you, Ben.
0: Yes. All right, there he goes, Andre, educating the youth of America, the future generations. Time now for the Insta Trivia. We'll have Benny versus the Penny for that island game here on Thursday night. Here's the Insta Trivia, though. It's a baseball question. The Orioles first baseman Pete Alonso became only the third player ever to hit his 300th home run against a franchise for which he had played at least 1,000 games. He joins the Twins and Angels outfielder Torrey Hunter and blank. Again, Pete Alonso, just the third player ever to hit his 300th career home run against a franchise against his old franchise, which he played at least 1,000 games for. He joins Torrey Hunter and blank. That's the Insta Trivia. The answer. We'll get to it. We'll do it next.
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0: 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And real quick, the instant trivia. O's first baseman Pete Alonso, only the third player ever to hit his 300th home run against a franchise for which he played at least 1,000 games, joins Torrey Hunter and blank. That is the question. What is the answer? And let's see, does anyone know the answer? Roy Tarpley, guessed by Robin, the 3-2-1. There's a name we haven't heard in a while. Mr. 3000 from King Rory. Dean Palmer, solid name from Alf, the alien opiner. Who else? Page down. Let's see here. Daryl Hyde, the right field chalk line strawberry from Mark in Queens. The Maller Show quote account says Zarly Zalapsky. Do you have an answer, Lorena?
1: Fran Drescher.
0: No. Tigers legend Willie Horton. I believe he was with the Rangers, I believe, when he did it against the Tigers. Here we go. Here we go.
2: Time to roll.
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3: Benny versus the Penny.
0: And it is, and we're heading into week two of the NFL season. A little Thursday night football. Lions and Bills, couple of teams that won opening weekend. The Bills opened a 3.5-point favorite. That line is up to 4.5 on DraftKings right now on Amazon TV there, Amazon Prime, with Al Michaels and Herbie. They will have the call from Highmark Stadium in Orchard Park, New York. And the storyline here is rather simple. First regular season game in Buffalo's new stadium. You got a couple of teams that have been pretty good in recent years. Both teams off to the good start. Buffalo and Detroit tied with 36 victories apiece over their last 50 regular season games. So they've had similar runs in the regular season. The gambling market on DraftKings, the Bills a 4.5-point favorite. As we said, most of the tickets and the handle in favor of the Buffalo Bills. And the pick, I'm going to take the Buffalo Bills here. I'm going to take the Buffalo Bills. And by the way, those lines courtesy of DraftKings Sportsbook. And I'm going to take the team from Buffalo here. I usually take underdogs, but I'm going to take the Bills as a favorite. Here's why. The Lions' secondary sucks. The Josh Allen against a secondary that gave up 410 passing yards to Tyler Shuck. Are you kidding me? And then the Detroit offensive line is compromised. They have three offensive linemen. Their starting center's out, their right tackle, and their left guard are out. It's a short week. They also played overtime against the Saints. Historically, since 2000, teams playing Thursday night football immediately after an overtime game are 6-25 against the spread. So there's a lot of reasons to like Buffalo. The formula, Josh Allen gets the bad Detroit secondary, a battered offensive line, short week. I will be taking the Bills Mafia, and I'll lay the 4.5 points. Koopaloop, who does the Penny like in this matchup?
8: Ben, the Penny reads the injury report as well.
0: Oh, come on! Come on!
8: Picking the Bills.
0: Come on!
8: Hey, the
0: bull crap! What?
8: I swear. But hey, the other picks that we did off the air, those were a little bit different.
0: Yes, and I did beat the Penny, I believe, by like one game. I have the math. I don't have time to get the math.
1: Wow, good
0: up,
1: job.
0: But yeah. Neither one of us did great, but I did better. And that's really, as you know, that's all that matters. I want to win. I want to win all the games, but I just want to beat the Penny. That's the pick.
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8: 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It's got a chance. Gone. Another home run for Pete. His 44th of the year.
21: 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They outscored the Braves 8-4. Reds defeated the Dodgers 6-2, and the Brewers held on 5-4 against the Pirates. Milwaukee has a 3-game lead on LA for the number one seed in the National League. They also own the tiebreaker. The Padres roll past the Rockies 9-3, and the Marlins defeated the Diamondbacks 4-3. The NCAA's FBS Oversight Committee said on Wednesday that it does not have the authority to overturn the result of Western Michigan's controversial loss to Michigan, but they said that the instant replay protocols were not followed by the Big Ten, and if they had been, the outcome of the game would have been different. I'm Monsi Bolaños.
22: Okay, let's get started.
23: Ben Maller saying this.
0: Now it blows.
23: Saying that.
0: Genetic
23: phone booth.
0: And Billy Crystal.
24: They held a webinar
0: on how not to play the position. He is such a Mr. Softy that he can't play back-to-back.
23: With a big dog touch.
0: It makes me want to puke in my mouth.
23: It's his way or nothing.
0: Let me repeat that for the people a little slow in the back of the room.
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25: You're a disgrace.
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25: Yeah.
23: Now. Live from the Fox Sports Radio studios. Here he is. Ben Maller.
0: Stay away. Stay away. Stay away. Welcome in the beginning of another hour of the Ben Maller Show. We are in the air everywhere. That's right. I know. It's rather shocking. I realize that. Yeah. With bull dust. We have a lot of bull dust here. I don't know why. And this is where imagination comes to life. Unless it doesn't. Coast to coast, border to border, and beyond on the vast and lyrically powerful microphones of FSR emanating live from the headquarters. This is your hot take headquarters. You give us a couple minutes. We'll either give you a headache or a hot take and possibly both. I know. Well, you are. There must be some big video game thing coming up. Blake Snell's hurt again. If you'll check on that. We are guaranteed human, last we checked, before some AI replaces us, from the world-famous Fox Sports Radio studios, where Trucker Shane and Big Rig Rob got together and said, we would really like some bull. And I said, as long as my nice friend from Ottawa, Paul in Ottawa, chimes in, we're good. And then he said, well, I don't know about Paul in Ottawa, but how about the Cape Cod Paperboy? Well, I said, yeah, I met the Cape Cod Paperboy. Nice guy. 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So our lead this hour, our lead story, don't bury the lead, man. It's a hybrid story. Our lead is from the company memo, because there's nothing I like more than memos from giant conglomerates. I love them. I love them. I love them. I love them. I love them, unless I don't. So we have learned that the NFL sent out a league-wide memo declaring that Xavien Harris and Daquan Wright are ineligible to play for any NFL team during the 2026 season. Now, you don't know who those guys are. Xavien Harris and Daquan Wright are football players. They were trying to play at LSU. Harris is a defensive tackle, and Daquan Wright is a tight end. And Harris was in training camp, I believe, with the Saints. I think Wright was with the Browns. And they played for Lane Kiffin at Ole Miss. And they entered training camp as undrafted free agents. So they got released. And then they said, okay, I'm going to do the hop, skip, and jump. And I'm going to go over and I'm going to go play college football again. You can't do that. Yeah, want to bet? So they went through the courts. They battled the courts, and turned out that LSU, realizing that they did not want to deal with the Southeastern Conference and the NCAA and all that, LSU decided not to actually put them on the roster. They did the old okey-doke. So if you haven't been following this, perhaps not, this got cranked up a couple of notches because Xavier Harris, the defensive tackle who had been in camp with the Saints, we are told that he actually worked out for the Green Bay Packers this week. Can you imagine that? So he goes to camp with the Saints, not good enough to make the Saints, goes to LSU to play for LSU. They say, we can't do that because we'll get in trouble. And then he goes back to the NFL to Green Bay to try out. Now, it turns out that that is what inspired the memo from the NFL. Now, how do we know the memo exists? Because the NFL made sure all of their useful idiots in the media promoted it on social media. And the attorneys for these two players are considering other legal options. Of course, many social media pundits are portraying these people as victims of the system. So that is a good jumping off point. Let us discuss. You're going to go thumbs up or you're going to go thumbs down? Thumbs up or thumbs down on Xavier Harris and Daquan Wright being done dirty by Lane Kiffin and LSU and Big Sporty? So my take on this, I've got Sippy Cup, Cash Register, and Burger King. And we will combine all of these things together and enjoy a nice, cool breeze is what we're going to enjoy. I know. It's going to be lovely. Now, to lead off here, can we please, please stop the praying at the Tabernacle of Victimhood, the Church of Victimhood? These guys took a calculated risk, and it turns out that it was a defective calculator, and it went kaboom, and it exploded. It exploded. I don't know either one of these guys, neither do you, but Xavier Harris and Daquan Wright, they chased Lane Kiffin to LSU after they didn't make NFL rosters. They chased Lane Kiffin like kids following around the ice cream truck, and now the truck left the neighborhood, okay? And they each had a sippy cup. They had the sippy cup ready to enjoy more of the nectar of the NIL gods. They were going to LSU not because they loved the college experience. They were going there because they were going to get paid. And that turned out to ignite a war between Baton Rouge and the Southeastern Conference that spilled right into the professional football ranks. And so these guys couldn't stick in the NFL, which is no crime. Many people don't make NFL rosters because of politics or they're just not good enough. And then they couldn't make it on the LSU roster for the same reason, because that would have caused more problems. And LSU genuflected because of the pressure. And now the NFL says, you cannot come back. We broke up with you. You can't come back. This is the personification of being in the football Bermuda Triangle. It is. So you wonder, like, what's next? Where do these guys go? So they can't go to college. They can't go to the NFL. I'm assuming they can't go play for the Winnipeg Blue Bombers because the CFL usually follows the lead of the NFL. So what's left? Do they go to, like, Europe? Is there a team in Budapest? The Budapest Fighting Goulash, they can go play for that team. These guys knew it was risky business, and they did it anyway. I don't think of them as victims. They went for the money, not for the love of the game or anything like that. I don't blame them for trying to get the money, but let's not sit here and it's like a double-edged sword. It's like, well, you know, this is, they really wanted to play football. No, they wanted the money and Lane, I'm sure. I'm imagining there was a lot of negotiations. Hey, you guys aren't going to make it in the NFL. We'll pay you more than you'll make on the practice squad. Okay, that sounds good. I'll show up. And so they've gone from the NFL, try to make a roster guy, to NCAA litigants, to football's version. You know what they are? They're like Tom Hanks in that movie, The Terminal. Remember that old Tom Hanks movie, The Terminal? They're just kind of stuck. They're stuck in The Terminal. And that's where they are. I hope they enjoy the food court at The Terminal. All right, furthermore, to the judges' chambers. The judges' chambers we go. And that is where the NCAA has admitted. The NCAA has admitted the replay officials goofed. Who goofed? I've got to know. That would be the replay officials in that Michigan 13-12 win over Western Michigan on the Hail Mary. And the NCAA announcing that instant replay protocols, quote, were not followed. Let me repeat that for those of you who are intoxicated and working and tired and not paying attention. The NCAA announced that instant replay protocols, quote, were not followed on the second to last play of the game. Now, the most damning part of this, the juiciest part of this story, is the NCAA conceded, quote, had the proper protocols been followed, the outcome of that game would have been different, close quote. So that means they're changing the decision. They're taking a win away from Michigan and doing the right thing and giving Western Michigan a victory, right? No. Despite the clear admission acknowledging that the mistake effectively screwed over the Broncos of Western Michigan and forever changed the result, the NCAA decided that Michigan's victory will remain a win, even though it wasn't a win. They lost in regulation and were given one more play. And they will not overturn it. They claim, oh, we can't do anything. We're not allowed to do it. Yeah. If I was at Western Michigan, oh, my God. All right, so the question, what is the NCAA's message on Western Michigan getting screwed by Michigan on the replay shenanigans? What message are they sending? So before I get to that, if I was Western Michigan, I would be on a rampage. I would be on an absolute rampage. I would. But the NCAA's message to Western Michigan is basically, congratulations, you guys won in regulation. You were right. I hope you enjoyed the loss. I hope you really enjoyed the loss. And why did it take, what, 3 weeks after? 3 weeks after the Big Ten replay boobs, the replay booth boobs, went full Ocean's 11 and manufactured an extra second that didn't exist anywhere. The NCAA finally admitted the replay protocol was not followed and that the outcome would have been different. Which is, the translation on that is Western Michigan won 12-7. But if you read the sign on the cash register, well, what's that say? I can't read. Well, the sign on the cash register says all sales are final. It's the equivalent. What the NCAA is doing here is the equivalent of catching the bank robber on 4K, finding the money that they stole from the bank in the trunk and getting a signed confession from the bank robber saying, hey, I did it. And here's how I did it, and here's where the money is. And then the federal judge says, well, I know you robbed the bank, and you confessed to it, and we have it on 4K, and we have all the evidence you're guilty. But since you already spent some of the money, we're just going to forget about it and let you enjoy it. We're just going to let you enjoy it. And we live in the era of ballless leadership in sports. We do. We do. Major League Baseball had a team cheat in the World Series in 2017. We didn't know about it until 2019. They cheated in the MLB-produced World Series video for the a-holes from Houston. You could see the table they were using to cheat. Baseball knew they cheated because one of the players on the team said they cheated. And Rob Manfred, the toothless commissioner of Major League Baseball, he didn't have the balls. He didn't have the balls to take away that Fugazi World Series and properly suspend Altuve and Bregman and all those other schmucks. And here we are again. The NCAA said things have changed. No, they haven't. The people running the NCAA said, listen, you robbed the bank. We know you'd robbed the bank. You got the cash. We found the cash in the trunk of your car. You signed a confession. We have your fingerprints everywhere, your DNA everywhere. But you already spent some of the money, so we're good. Just enjoy yourself. That's it. The NCAA has turned instant replay into the purge. Apparently, the rules matter right up until someone successfully breaks them. So Michigan gets a win they didn't earn. They lost in regulation. Western Michigan gets an apology shaped participation trophy. That's great for them. And the NCAA essentially hangs a mission accomplished oversight banner, and they can hang that right over the big house. Right over the big house. All right, last thing. To the Wells Fargo Bank or Bank of America, whatever your favorite bank is, six major college football programs, it has been revealed, are spending either over or close to $50 million on their payroll. $50 million on their player payroll. Woo! Yes, the big spenders are the Ohio State University, dot the I, the Oregon Ducks, quack, quack, quack, quack, quack. How embarrassing is that? How embarrassing is that? All that money they lost to the Okies. Yikes. Texas, Hook'em Horns, LSU, Baton Rouge, Texas A&M, and Miami. Those are the teams. Those are the six big spenders. Now, this comes from the old gray lady, The Athletic. They claim to have contacted 70 college football sources, and these are all estimates. They have estimates on all 68 major college football programs. Now, it is interesting to know that exact dollars are impossible to verify because college football player compensation figures, unlike all the professional other professional sports, and college is professional, unlike the other professional leagues, they're not publicly disclosed. They're not. They're just not. So the question, you've got half a dozen power programs, who are pushing $50 million in payrolls. At what point did college football become the NFL light without a salary cap? So it actually happened a couple of years back, right under your nose. Right about the time Nick Saban quit and Coach K quit because they couldn't handle the new world order. Yeah, right then. It's the NFL. College football is the NFL with worse bookkeeping and a chemistry class that nobody actually attends. And some, and I love these sweet spirits, some of you idiots call these student athletes, which is just hilarious. Just hilarious. You know who the student athletes are? The people on the rowing team, they're the student athletes. The softball team, they're the student athletes. The football and basketball team, men's football and basketball, forget about it. It's hilarious to call them student athletes. They're students the same way the guy that wears the Burger King crown is royalty. This just in to Fox Sports Radio, not actual royalty. And if that's the case, if they are royalty, when I was a kid, I used to have one of those paper Burger King royalty, you know, one of those paper crowns. So I guess I'm royalty. So you have six programs pushing $50 million payrolls, and they're trying to jam some kind of legislation through Congress which will limit this. They're claiming it's not as bad as you see, but I promise you, the people that are bankrolling that are the people from the universities. They're not doing that out of the kindness of their heart. They're doing that to try to put the toothpaste back in the tube. That's what they're trying to do. So you've got six teams about $50 million or higher. You've got boosters out there who are paying Jerry Jones, they're paying players like they're Jerry Jones. They're playing Jerry Jones, doing some Jerry Jones cosplay. You've got coaches running around with blank checks, like just a bunch of drunken sailors at last call. And then one of these $50 million rosters loses to a team that spends half as much, and we get the usual garbage. Well, we've just got to execute better and all that, and the other team is there as well. But the other team gets paid, but just not as much. Now, we just had an example of this where Oregon, which is believed to spend about $50 million, against Oklahoma State, which I think their payroll is only $20 million. Yeah. You imagine if you're an Oregon booster and you hear the coach say, well, we just got to execute better. Execute? You have enough money to buy the freaking Avengers and you ended up losing to the Paw Patrol. Like, what is that? If you need $50 million to go 9-3, congratulations. You did not build a program. You held a bonfire, and you lit the booster's money on fire. Burn, baby, burn, and you called it part of the culture. It's all part of the culture. Anyway, it is the Ben Maller Show. You play that numbers racket, you can go on and on and on playing that numbers racket. 877-99 on Fox. If you'd like to be part, also on X, at Ben Maller. That's at Ben Maller. You can join the fun. Later this hour, we have Ask Ben. So if you want to send your questions in, hashtag Ask Ben. Hashtag Ask Ben. That'll be coming up here in a little bit. So you can do that right now. And also call in at 877-99 on Fox. Time now, though, for the Maller Riddle of the Day. And here's the Maller Riddle of the Day. Former MVP Bills quarterback Josh Allen lost his train of thought during a press conference this week because blank paid a visit. And he struggled briefly to continue his answer. Again, that's Bills quarterback Josh Allen lost his train of thought during a news conference this week because blank paid a visit. And he struggled to continue his answer. And that is the Maller Riddle of the Day. The answer, we'll get to it. We'll do it next. However, it is the A block as we move the needle forward. What hour is it?
1: Number three.
0: Well, good news. 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

0: 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We thank you for that. You can answer the Maller Riddle of the Day. You can do that on X at Ben Maller. That's at Ben Maller if you are so inclined. You can also call in at 877-99-FOX. We have Ask Ben, hashtag Ask Ben, coming up in a little bit this hour. Lorena is here, FSR Tech Queen.
1: Hi, Bill.
0: There she is, and Koopaloop at A Bronco Fan. That's A Bronco Fan. Your comments can and will be used against you in the kangaroo court that is the Maller Militia. Back to it. And here is the Maller Riddle of the Day. The Maller Riddle of the Day. Bills quarterback Josh Allen lost his train of thought recently. It was during a press conference. Because blank paid a visit, and he struggled to continue his answer. He was so verklempt by that. That is the Maller Riddle of the Day. Let's see, does anyone know the answer to the Maller Riddle of the Day? Alf, the alien opiner, says the handsome hoarder. King Rory going with Andy the comic book guy is his answer. A show legend, rest in peace, the character that was Andy the comic book guy. I believe he transitioned out of comic books, but that does look like him. That does look like him. What else do we have? Let's see. Page down. Mikey P. I guess he liked that we mentioned Paw Patrol. We cover all the bases. The Jersey Devil from Late Night Drug Tester. Who else do we have? Page down. Milkman Mike said the ant. Ant showed up there. Mrs. Flo. Popped up all of a sudden. Now, what else do we have? Let's see. Page down. Can't read that. The Ghost of Old Yeller from Chance. Is that 2% chance? I think it is. Fudgy,
1: I love that movie.
0: Fudgy in Boston says the Hershey Squirt Gods from Fudge. Hate when that happens. Andy in Lionel Lakes, Minnesota says Josh Allen lost his train of thought when Kermit the Frog walked into the room. Ronald McDonald from Donkey Sausage. Who else? Page down. Stevie Meatballs said something to do with Shark Week.

0: And unfortunately, no. Turns out that Bills quarterback Josh Allen lost his train of thought during a news conference because a spider paid a visit. Kind of reminds me of you, Lorena, a little bit, right? Come on. Did you ever find the flying cockroach in your car?
1: No, and all my traps are still empty, so okay. I'm just hopeful it's gone.
0: Probably flew out of the car. Or it's crawling on your seat right now.
1: Ugh.
0: It's possible that that's going on there. But the Josh Allen, big bad Josh Allen. And it was a little bit of a little bitty spider, little itty bitty spider. Now, I'm told the if the spiders have bright colors, they'll kill you. Right, they're the one, like the ones that have the ones that don't have the right colors are not really deadly or anything like that. It's just the big, or not the big ones, but the ones that have the like the bright yellow and that kind of stuff. Those are the ones that
1: yeah.
0: get
1: mm-hmm.
0: Yeah. All right, let's go to the phones. It is a call-in show, plausibly, at 877-99 on Fox. That's 877-996-6369. And let's say hello to... Let's go to Steve in Manhattan. Hello, Steve-O. Welcome. We have Ask Ben coming up later this hour. But first, Steve in Manhattan.
2: Ben, distinguished panel, expanding audience, welcome to Hee Haw. Listen, guys, I haven't called in a while, but I've still been listening. And this show was fabulous. And, I mean, everybody, they know that the Jets won the Bonehead Bowl Sunday with Saller and Brian the Bonehead and Mike Singletary's mini-me, Aaron Glenn. And the Jets are just the Jets, but the Tennessee Titans, I mean, when you got Brian Bonehead and Salah there, I guess they're in the driver's seat for Arch Manning. The Jet fans were hoping they would get Arch Manning, but let's see what happens anyway. Let's see if the Colts could lose out or Cowboys lose out because the Jets have their pick. But the Jets also have the worst pick between Green Bay and Dallas because Dallas owns Green Bay picks. Let's see if they get lucky because the Jets, they really never get lucky.
0: Are we focused? And, are we focused again, already, Stephen? Are we focused on the 2027 NFL draft? We haven't even played more than 1 week of the regular season, and we're already looking ahead to the draft. Am I correct on that?
2: Three. Come on, a couple of bats and a can of beer. That's nonsense. And Pete Alonso always looks like, to me, like Mark McGwire when he hits a home run. But I'm guessing a few more pounds, and and Pete Alonso is going to look like Book Powell because he's getting up there. And the Mets are just a dumb franchise for letting this guy go. But that's typical Met baseball, typical Jet baseball too, football, whatever you want to call it, with Geno Smith at the helm there. It's not going to be a good team. And listen, guys. This thing about AM radio in cars, they don't put AM radio away. How are they going to get Steve from Manhattan if they don't put the AM radio in cars? What kind of nonsense is that? Like, you know what I'm saying? There are some people who help build AM radio. I'll give you a quick story. When they banned me from all the stations in New York, I didn't make a big deal out of it. I just went national. I called local shows around the country.
0: Steve, calm down. All right, because I, if I'm not mistaken, the House passed a bill that requires AM radio in cars. So you're fine. You're okay. You don't need to get all worked up. People do change their listening habits, though, and a lot of people have moved on to the streaming. I know you're not. You're old school, Steve, in Manhattan. 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
2: I get you guys on the app, and plus, it passed the House. It's still got to go to the Senate, then the House and the Senate got to put it together, and then put it on the president's desk. There's a few more procedures that have got to go. But folks,
0: That's bureaucracy. That's how it works in that town. Everything, there's 8 million hoops you got to jump through. That's why nothing ever gets done in this country because of that kind of crap. On that note, Steve, thank you for that. 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Why not? 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I love radio. 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
0: If there's no humans on radio, get rid of all radio. If you got to have humans. You're such a shock jock, Maller. You want to hear human beings on radio? Yes, guaranteed human. 2% chance is next. Hello, 2% chance. Welcome. 2% chance? Is there a 1% chance?

0: Oh, there he is. There he is. All right, calm down. Calm down.
1: You got me? So Khaleesi, the mother of dragons, is dead, so it'd be her ghost as well, just like the ghost of Old Yeller. So, to that answer.
2: Why does everyone gotta die?
1: Jon Snow had to take care of business. I don't like what you... Ben, I usually love what you have to say, man, but you insulted the goat earlier. You said Nick Saban quit because he couldn't handle, you know, the way college football's changed. He quit because he didn't want to deal with it. That man has dealt with change after change after change in college football.
0: This is the same thing. He quit. No, you just agreed with me. You said you're upset. You agree with my take?
1: Did not agree with my take? It didn't mean he couldn't do it. He just didn't want to
0: He couldn't do it. If he could do it, he would have still. He'd much rather coach. He's an egomaniac, Nick Saban. That's why he's on TV, so everyone kisses his ass every Saturday. He would absolutely still be coaching. He just didn't want it. He didn't want to have to. They were paying players at Alabama for years, most likely, and they were doing it under the table. He didn't want to do it over the table, and he got upset, and so he's like, "Oh, I made enough money. I'll go eat my little Debbie cakes and do my own thing."
1: Yeah, you know, most people who are the greatest at what they do are egomaniacs. I could list, you know, like Tom Brady, for example, egomaniacs. He is the greatest college football coach of all time. The man is 77. He coached for a total of 50 years. If he wants to retire, let him retire. You know, when they said he couldn't adapt whenever they started doing the RPO, the man adapted. He brought in coaches that, you know, could help improve. He adjusted. He could, if he wanted to, he could have stuck it out and he would have eventually won an Eddie. That's why he is the GOAT. No question about it.
0: All right.
1: Cannot be denied.
0: What are we doing? You're in the Bible Belt. I think this is illegal. Take the knee pads off. Okay, we got it. You like Nick Saban. I understand. Good. Great. Wonderful. Outstanding. Good to know. Okay.
1: You must hate him, but also there's no.
0: I don't hate. Why do you think I hate him? Just because I said I just told the truth that I'm paid to comment on this crap. Nick Saban went away because he didn't want to deal with the new world order in college sports, and he didn't want to deal with the over the table and the leveling of the playing field and all that, and that's what happened. So,
1: did he actually? You have some proof of that, or is that just? You know, you said it's a fact. It's an opinion.
0: What am I going to get sued for my opinion? You can't sue me for my opinion. I'm entitled to my opinion. Do you understand?
1: You're saying it's a fact.
0: All right. I got to go. You're annoying me. Real quick, Marla has something very important to add. She's in SoCal here in NoHo. That's a beautiful North Hollywood. Marla, what's going on, Marla?
3: Yes, Marla. Ben, because I haven't spoken in about 15 years, this was important. I saw that spider on the end interview, and it's a lot more dangerous than you think. No wonder Josh Allen was frightened. Identified that spider. That is what you known as a violin spider. Very dangerous. You could have been killed. I mean, that's a good thing, because I don't think they've got spider serum to counteract it, like North Carolina, yes. You know.
0: Are you saying that Josh Allen is like a hero, that he realized the danger?
3: He's lucky to be alive and even starting quarterback for the next game. Close call.
0: That's a great take. Yeah, you know what? I'm gonna give you a golden ticket. You got to use it though before 15 years. But I'll give you a golden ticket. All right, thank you.
4: I would have reacted the exact same way if we're being honest.
0: Yeah,
4: you know, I might have gotten up before he got up.
0: Yeah. You wouldn't have taken your shoe off and just slapped it? You
4: know, no, I'm not about spiders. Nah.
0: Okay. I got you. All right. It is the Ben Maller Show. We'll have more hot spider talk. Spider-Man. Get that. Right now, though, your comments, send them in. Questions, hashtag AskBen on X. We'll get to that, and we'll do it next.
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0: 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It doesn't cost you anything, and there's some weasels here that keep track of that stuff at the company, so they leave me alone. And we're all happy. 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Comment, get in the algorithm. Thank you. Thank you. Thank you.
1: It's now time for.
2: 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I can hardly wait.
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1: Send us your questions on Twitter now.
0: And away we go. It's Ask Ben. Your questions, our answers. Ben and friends as we go hog wild here on the show. And over for the reading of the questions to the Koopaloop.
3: All right, we're going to start off with a question from JT the Wingman. Now,
0: I met him.
3: Yes, me as well. Yeah. Now, he wants to know, and there's an image that accompanies this, but I'm going to try to explain it as best I can. Just, you know, stick with me. There's lots of choices. What is your favorite type of pretzel? Now, soft pretzel isn't on here. We've got the mini twist, just regular mini crunchy pretzels, sticks, sourdough nibblers, peanut butter filled butter snaps. Those are the ones that kind of look like a checkered board. Honey wheat twist, honey mustard pieces, and balls.
0: All right, so JT, first of all, you're not including the soft pretzel, the street pretzel that you get in New York or Philadelphia.
3: Because that would obviously win. I feel that's why it's
0: exactly
3: not on.
0: Okay. All right. So I have in the past at times enjoyed a handful, or I've gotten at Costco those big peanut butter filled peanuts, and I enjoy them. That's my answer, Lorena.
4: I like those. They come in that big red and black bag, and they have they're super buttery.
3: The butter snaps?
4: No, but they're twisted and they're seasoned really nicely. They're not even on that list. Maybe down there. What are those called?
3: Okay. It says honey wheat twists, but it can be different flavors. I know what you're saying. So you like the twists.
4: I like the twists. Yes.
0: Yeah. Right. What about you?
3: The only correct answer is the peanut butter filled. That's the only one.
0: That's the only one I've eaten of those regularly. So that's really the one I would go with. All right, next. What's next here? It's Ask Ben. Your questions, our answers. Hashtag Ask Ben. You can seal the deal. Here we go.
3: Gunner wants to know.
0: Oh, Gunner, how's Carolina doing, pal? That was very impressive defensively, Gunner.
3: What is your favorite horror movie?
0: Well, when I was a kid, it was always like Friday the 13th. That was very popular. I'm old, so that was popular. I don't know. I'm really not a big horror guy, so I generally don't go out of my way to watch them. What about you, Lorena?
4: We actually just watched it the other day, Insidious. I love that horror movie. I think it's great.
0: It's your jam. All right. Very good, Coop. What, any eye-popping, exhilarating, electrifying horror movies?
3: Well, I don't know. I don't know if everybody considers this a horror movie, but Silence of the Lambs is my favorite.
0: I guess it would be. Yeah.
3: If you want to go with one of the classics, then I got to go Halloween.
0: Halloween. Oh, that's not bad. Not bad. All right. What's next? It's Ask Ben. I'm surprised Gunner hasn't called to defend his team. Bad job by you. He's eating a tuna fish sandwich right now in the break room at Walmart. What's next? What do we got?
3: The King Rory would like to know, have you ever had to pass a kidney stone?
0: No, I have not. I have had I've had hemorrhoids. I've had, what else have I had? Oh, well, the gallbladder. That was the worst. The gallbladder is the worst. What about you, Lorena?
4: No, but I had an anatomy professor who brought in his to show us what it looked like. Those things are scary.
0: Yeah. Yeah, I did not have that. I've had friends that have had it, though, and it's not ideal. What about you, Coop?
3: I have not, thank God. That sounds horrible. It did get to the point where I was drinking way too much soda, and it was like you're in danger of forming kidney stones.
0: Yeah.
3: And I changed my diet, and so we're okay now, I think.
0: So smart.
3: I hope.
0: You're out of the danger zone. You've taken care of it. You've done the copious amounts of treatment there. Just drink a lot of water.
3: Yeah, exactly. Of water. Exactly. Yeah, that's the key.
0: I mostly drink water. Well, what's next? It's Ask Ben. Your questions, our answers, whether you're in the big city or out in the boondocks. It doesn't matter.
3: I'm sorry. I'm going to go back-to-back, belly-to-belly with King Rory questions because I want to ask this one.
0: You're just upsetting people, man.
3: I know. Do you prefer puffy or crunchy Cheetos?
0: Yeah, I'm a crunchy guy. I am. Occasionally, I'll go puff. And then I'm always going back to crunchy. What about you, Lorena?
4: Yeah, more of a crunchy girl. The cheesy poofs, they smell weird sometimes.
0: I just saw a video on how they make those. It's pretty wild. It's like the amount of corn they use to make the Cheetos. What about you, Coop?
3: I like the cheesy puffs. I like them. I don't know.
0: You like the puffy ones, not the crunchy ones.
3: Yeah, I like those ones better.
0: Well, no one's perfect. Now, what's next here? It's Ask Ben. Your questions, our answers. The whole operation. Here we go.
3: Well, we've been asked this many times before, but not by Georgia boy. He wants to know, have you ever broken a bone?
0: But not like a leg or an arm, like fingers and toes and things like that. What about you, Lorena?
4: No, I am safe. Never have I ever.
0: You just jinxed yourself. Koopaloop.
3: Nope, never.
0: Oh, you got to go out. And even a finger. We are get out there. Touch some grass. Come on.
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4: Week two of the NFL kicks off with Thursday Night Football as the Bills will be hosting the Lions, and it all starts at 8:15 p.m. Eastern Time. The Seahawks already ruled out quarterback Sam Darnold for week two against the Cardinals, while the Falcons have not named a starting quarterback for week two against the Panthers. In baseball, Pete Crow Armstrong homered twice on Wednesday as the Cubs defeated the Braves 8-4. Reds outscored the Dodgers 6-2, and starting pitcher Blake Snell left the game after the first inning due to left groin tightness. Brewers held on 5-4 against the Pirates, so Milwaukee has a 3-game lead on LA for the number one seed in the National League. The Rangers topped the Red Sox 7-3. Royals had a 5-2 win over the Astros. Texas and Houston are tied for the division, but Houston owns a tiebreaker. Padres rolled past the Rockies 9-3, and the Marlins defeated the Diamondbacks 4-3 in Arizona. I'm Monsi Bolaños.
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0: An NFL quarterback called out for their language, but it's not what you think. Welcome in the beginning of another hour of the Ben Maller Show. We are in the air everywhere. Chins wagon as we step into the audio safari coast to coast, border to border, and beyond on the vast and euphorically powerful microphones of FSR emanating live from the store. 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Our friend Kathy in Madison, Rebecca the Ram fan, and Eileen, they all said, hey, can you tell me about that draft thing? I said, well, no, it's not a draft thing. As Queen Roxanne knows, it's DraftKings. 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The crown is yours. And we did have Benny versus the Penny for the Thursday night game tonight. We got Buffalo playing host to the Detroit Lions. And you'll have to go back and hear the podcast to get that pick against the spread as the Bills open up their new pigskin palace. Our lead, though, this hour is from the team that the Bills beat back in week one. We go to Houston, where a Texans legend and a Hall of Famer, Andre Johnson. Good player, generic name. Right? Good player. If you remember Andre Johnson, very productive player. Put up big stats. He wasn't really a media darling, and he had just a generic name. So you don't really remember generic name guy. If you have a generic name, you got to come up with a nickname. There's got to be something that makes you stand out from the crowd. Otherwise, you will be forgotten. Now, everyone eventually gets forgotten. That's just the way life is. We're just actors and those new actors that replace us at some point. That said, though, you can elongate the thing if you have a nickname. Like Babe Ruth, the Bambino. Oh, man, the Bambino. You got to have a nickname. Anyway, C.J. Stroud was criticized by Andre Johnson. I don't know if you saw this or not, perhaps not. And he called him out for a language violation. Now, what did C.J. Stroud do? Did he speak pig Latin? No. It's not that kind of language, dummy. It's not the verbal language. It turns out that Andre Johnson, retired former NFL player, criticized C.J. Stroud for his body language, calling it, quote, bad, and saying that it bothers Andre Johnson when watching Houston play. So Johnson's concern is that Stroud is supposed to be the face of the franchise, the leader, the quarterback, and all that. And he says the negative body language from C.J. Stroud can, quote, trickle down to teammates during adversity. Now, Andre Johnson also challenged C.J. Stroud to deliver in critical moments, something that he has failed to do. He had butterfingers at the end trying to play hero against Buffalo, and who goofed? I've got to know. Got to hold on to the ball. Possession is 9/10 of victory. So Johnson challenging Stroud to actually step up when the game's on the line if he wants to become one of the NFL's highest paid quarterbacks. And matchups like the game against the Bills with Josh Allen, an example of that, which is not wrong. The only problem with that hypothesis from Andre Johnson is we're in the era where it doesn't matter. You know, total turd burkers like Kyler Murray, they get paid. Justin Herbert, these guys aren't good. They get paid, though. Everyone gets paid. You really have to blow to not get paid as a quarterback in the NFL. Anyway, back to the issue at hand. So Andre Johnson calling out the body language, the trickle-down effect, the fact that C.J. Stroud has been unable to get her done in big moments. And now Stroud was asked about this. Do you think he said, A, I absolutely am a clown in big moments. B, no comment. Or C, just kind of blow off the question and move on. Well, the answer would actually be C. Stroud responded. He tried to be diplomatic. He said, quote, I respect Dre as a person. I appreciate his critiques. He then declined to actually respond to the question. So we can answer any way we want. That, anyway, it's all a good jumping off point. Let us discuss the question. You got a Hall of Famer, Andre Johnson, calling out Texans quarterback C.J. Stroud's, quote, bad body language. Are you rolling with this take by Andre Johnson, or are you waving it off? Are you rolling with it, or are you waving it off? So after a minutes-long deliberation of the available information, things got a little bit dicey. And, we've got our answer. I've got closed captioning, orthopedic surgeon, and iPhone battery. And we'll put these together. We'll make the gabagool. We'll use our elbows to have the baba ganoush. And then we'll have a little bit, not too much, of the jambalaya. And first of all, To answer the question, are you rolling with this take by Andre Johnson that C.J. Stroud's body language is bad and he's got to step up in big moments, or are you waving it off? So I am going Limp Bizkit on this one, and rolling. Andre Johnson is dead on, right? Dead on. The Texans don't need C.J. Stroud to go full Walter White sitting in the crawl space there with as the offense sputters around. Right? They don't need that. You're paid to be a leader of grown men, in theory. You're not paid to sulk there because you're upset the restaurant forgot your honey mustard or, God forbid, your ranch. C.J. Stroud goes from I'm the field general to a glass case of emotion faster than Ron Burgundy in that old movie Anchorman. But seriously, C.J. Stroud's body language, it ought to have closed captioning. And it kind of does, because you watch him on TV, C.J. Stroud, the body language, it says in the closed captioning, we are currently losing. I'm not happy. Yeah. And he has the emotional poker face of a five-year-old who got told, hey, we're going to go to Disneyland. Psych! It's not open today. What? I'm talking shoulders down, head down, pouty face. All of that stuff. Somebody get him a juice box, C.J. Stroud. He needs a juice box. And when the machine breaks down, and it often does, the machines always break down. It just happens. C.J. Stroud looks like somebody unplugged him. And it's a big deal. It has been estimated, according to people that have studied communication between human beings, 55% of communication is nonverbal. So more than half of all communication is nonverbal. And yet, when the going gets tough, and it often does for the Texans, C.J. Stroud starts picking imaginary lint off his jersey. That's his default position. Now, secondly, to Dallas we go. I'm told I must mention the Cowboys at least once. At least once per show, or I'm not going to meet my quota. So fresh off a humbling and stumbling loss to the New York Football Giants, the Cowboys trying to get back on the wagon again, the winning wagon. And, of course, that wagon going down the dirt road this week. They play the Washington Football Team. One underlying storyline from the Giants-Cowboys game is the play of wide receiver George Pickens. Now, some of you are convinced this is going to be an amazing year. George Pickens is playing for a contract. He's going to be great. Well, Pickens caught just three passes for 28 yards in the loss in Jersey. The Swamp Dragon must have gotten him. Now, I'm told that's not good. I didn't play in the NFL, but I'm told if you're a high-paid wide receiver and the franchise receiver and you only make three catches for 28 yards, I'm told that's not good. Oh, you're so mean, Maller! I know. I'm a schmuck. So he also committed, the part of the story which is interesting, is George Pickens had not one but two drop passes. Butterfingers! Catchable passes he dropped. Now, asked about the mistakes, Pickens gave a shrug. He said, quote, it's football. You're going to have some here. You're going to have some there. Close quote. Now, that is a great quote. I had no idea the Cowboys are playing football. I thought they were playing another sport. I am shocked. That is a hot take by George Pickens. Did you know that? Because the Cowboys doesn't really look like they've played football since like the 90s. That's a long time ago. I was a little kid back then. I mean, man. So that's the big revelation. Now, Pickens acknowledged that he needs to, quote, limit those, you think, the mistakes, so he can make big plays, and he knows he's capable of those plays. I'm sure he is. Question, Cowboys wide receiver, by George Pickens. He doesn't sound too concerned here. George Pickens not too concerned with the dropped passes. Can you unravel what all of this actually means? So Pickens treating those drops kind of like some of you treat a letter from the Internal Revenue Service. Let me go get the mail. Oh, I got the mail. Oh, what's that? Oh, that's a letter from the IRS. Okay, so if you don't open it, maybe it didn't happen. And they don't have any proof whether I got the letter or not, so I'm not going to open it. It's not real. If I don't open it, it's not real. Now, he says it's football. You can call it just football. But Jerry Jones, he calls it negotiating leverage. Leverage is what he calls it. It's about leverage. So think about it. Like, imagine you're playing for the Cowboys. You're somewhere in Texas. You go to the Baylor Medical Center. You go in there to have a procedure done. And you've got your orthopedic surgeon, and right before you're about to get put under for the operation, the surgeon's talking to you, everything's going to be fine. And then they go in there, they operate, and the orthopedic surgeon operates on the wrong knee and says, lawsuit, that's good. So you're playing on the franchise tag, George Pickens. The franchise tag is a one-year audition. It's a 17-game dummy run to prove that you'll keep your nose clean and you'll perform and all that stuff. And every drop is a withdrawal from the bank of Jerry. Like, the Cowboys are paying for George Pickens, and so far have received George Dropkins is what they received here. So he's on pace, if my math is correct. He plays all 17 games. He's on pace there, Pickens, for 34 drop passes, which seems like a lot. That seems like a lot. So Pickens is essentially playing for the next payday, which likely will not come from the Cowboys. And so costly drops, you would say, would limit the amount of money that you're going to make in the next contract. That just logical conclusion to come to. All right, meanwhile, final thought. To the backfield we go. And interesting comments by the NFL's all-time leading rusher. One of the great Cardinals of my life. I always loved him with the Cardinals back in the day. Emmitt Smith. Emmitt Smith of the Arizona Cardinals. And the NFL's all-time leading rusher. He believes that the Ravens running back, Derrick Henry, has a legitimate chance to break his NFL career rushing record. Emmitt saying, quote, oh yeah, I think it's possible, close quote. Like, he's the Kool-Aid man. Henry, 32 years old, he currently ranks number 10 all-time in rushing yards. Smith crediting the longevity, which is unusual at that position, based on conditioning and taking care of his body, saying that the bigger running back, like Derrick Henry, the bigger running back, as he is, takes great care of his body, remains in great shape, and that's the key. All right, so the question. The all-time leading rusher, Emmitt Smith, says Ravens back Derrick Henry may break his NFL rushing record. What do the Maller odds tell us? That's right. Time to turn to our favorite idiot, the Maller odds. All the scuttlebutt. Everyone wanted to know what the Maller odds say, so let's get to the Maller odds right now. So the odds that Derrick Henry plays long enough to pass Emmitt Smith. Well, let's just say Emmitt is being very gracious. The Southern hospitality is coming through. This is not mathematics. The Maller Sportsbook odds, the line sits at plus 10,000. What is that? That implies a grand total of a 1% chance. 1% chance. That's it. Henry mentioned he's 32, and asking him to catch Emmitt Smith, it's kind of like asking your iPhone battery to stay at 100% fully charged without being plugged in or on a charger until 2030. Yeah, with the technology we have right now, forget about it. Running backs don't gracefully age.

0: It's kind of like you let your dog, you have a wild dog, and the dog gets in the kitchen, and the dog's futzing around and knocks your Ninja blender off the counter. That's what happens. Like, one day you wake up, and all of a sudden, your running back can't run. What happened? So, if Henry plays four more seasons, he would need to average, if my math is correct here, the Maller math is roughly 1,300 yards per year to pass Smith. That means 76.4 yards every single week with no days off, with no injuries, no games missed. So you're asking a 32-year-old running back to basically put together another all-pro career starting right now. And besides, Henry, he has made FU money times FU money to infinity money. He's made $81 million before taxes. Now, even after taxes, he's still clearing about $90. So he's got a big fund of $90 after he pays all the taxes. So does he really want to continue to get pulverized by linebackers every single Sunday and Monday and possibly Thursday when he could be eating truffles on a luxury yacht or a poolside cabana there somewhere in the French Riviera? Right there in front of the ocean. And you know all that. So that's always the thing about these longevity records. Do you really want to do it when you've made the big money? Big, big money. Tom Brady did. Others, not so much. It is the Ben Maller Show, if you would like to be part. 877-99 on Fox. That way the show will be a rip-roaring success. Or if you want to hide behind your device, send a message in on X at Ben Maller. That's at Ben Maller. That'll be coming up in a little bit, just a little bit later this hour. Well, you probably didn't hear about this, but it is all the talk. All the talk is a former NFL legend ready for the catwalk, ready to shake their tushy on the catwalk. We'll get to that, and we will do it next. However, it is a block party kind of a day. Do not be late to the party. Don't be late. The Lorena Theater in Sherman Oaks, California. And let's find out what hour it is.
1: Number four. Cha.
0: The pause gets me every time. 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

0: It's all related here. It's all tied together. It is the Ben Maller Show, live and local in your eardrums all night. 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Yappity, yappity, yappity. And if you'd like to participate, you do not have to. However, if you want to, if it's something you want to do, check it out. 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And if you want to out-fox us, you can go over on X at Ben Maller. That's at Ben Maller. Your comments will be used on the air and will likely be used against you. You can also say hello to Lorena, although she's not very often on X. You can say hello to her at FSR Tech Queen.
1: I check it.
0: I don't believe that. And Koopa Loop at a Bronco fan. That's a Bronco fan. And your comments, again, likely will be used against you. So factor that into the arithmetic. Thank you, thank you, thank you. Our buddy Tim sends a lot of stuff in. The great Tim McDarby points out the tabloid, the New York Post, one of the few newspapers still marching on. And the big headline on the back page, judge and worry. Judge and worry. And there's concern for the captain, Aaron Judge, after he exited the game with the Twins yesterday afternoon with leg tightness. And also the next great Yankee. It was like a religious revival when he made his Yankee debut. We're talking about the next great Yankee shortstop, of course, Mr. Lombard, who I think you'd rather have Lombard Street at this point, the way things are going defensively. A lot of mistakes. That seems like that's something that's going to kick the Yankees right in the balls during the playoffs, that he's going to boot a play and he's going to F up. And that's not great. And the other issue with the new Yankee prodigy, and by the way, the Yankees did something they almost never do. They lost to the Twins yesterday, which is like the Twins always just roll over. But the great face of Yankee baseball for years to come, George Lombard Jr., batting .225 with three home runs in his 34 regular season games. I don't think that's great. You're being such a hater. What is wrong? I dare you. I know. His OPS is .627. So there you go. Next great New York Yankee, the pride of South Florida, George Lombard Jr. Let's take some calls. It is a call-in show. And let's see. Who do we have? Eeny, meeny, miny, moe. Let's say hello to Big Daddy. Big Daddy is up next in Memphis. He's on aisle number five today. Hello, Big Daddy.
2: Peace to the planet. Say hello to all my fans and all my constituents. No, I'm on aisle nine today. I'm through with three. I'm over here on nine.
0: I'm complain to Coop. Yeah, go ahead.
2: I sent my number in. I want to do the mailbag. Did you get it?
0: I did get your number. I have some people ahead of you, but I will put you on the big board. Not a list. Not a list, but

0: Okay.
1: He doesn't know that. Yeah. It's wonderful. So I woke up to a... Let's get Mike the Leprechaun up. Are you there, Mike the Leprechaun? Are you there, Mike the Leprechaun? Hello, Mr. Leprechaun guy?
2: Yes, of course I'm here, yes. How are you?
1: I woke up to a couple of messages, and people said I'm sleeping. They know I'm sleeping, so they know I'll check my phone when I wake up. So I was, I was saying when somebody dies, I know because there's a lot of messages or something like that. So I got a lot of messages, but the one that stood out was about a former NFL legend ready for the catwalk. And we didn't talk about this the other day. It's gotten bigger. Has anyone seen the Bill Belichick? I guess this was like his coach's show in Chapel Hill. Anyone see the appearance of Bill Belichick? Have you seen that, Mike the Leprechaun?
2: No, but I'm not surprised. Was Jordan there?
1: No, Belichick was wearing his North Carolina gear, and it appeared he had a really large rack. Man boobs. Belichick with massive man boobs, which is wild.
2: Mm-hmm.
1: Yeah. My buddy sent me the thing, and then I was looking at some of the photos and stuff, and some people I used to work with, some women I used to work with in radio, and they were pointing out their theory, and I want to run this by. I think this is an accurate theory, is the problem that Belichick has is if he's dating like a 25-year-old, if she was a little older, she would have said, what are you doing? You can't wear that. But Belichick's, my response has always been, Belichick's always dressed like a slob. So would it really be different? Like, he was dating older women until recently, and he still dressed like he was disheveled. So are you going to really blame it on that? I don't know. Some people are.
2: It's at least midlife crisis for him, I would say.
1: I think we're past the midlife. If he's at midlife, he's going to live to be 140. Good for him.
2: Yeah, 150 probably. How's the humidity in Los Angeles? Pretty good.
1: It's good now. No humidity now. It's good, solid. Yeah.
2: Have you mentioned Caleb Williams, 59 points? No.
1: Let's see. Have I mentioned
2: come up at all
1: that?
2: This week?
1: No, I don't think I've talked. I don't talk sports.
2: All right. Anyway. So, poor Halloran James. I hope he got out of trouble with the Somalia lady and the judge with the holy water.
1: Hold on. Is he still there, Coop? Can we go back to James and see? James, are you out of trouble with the... You said you were being attacked by a Somali woman. Is that correct?
3: It's up to one decision by a Somali woman named Seska whether I face in courtroom, go to jail, or get thrown out of my house. And it's not my house. I'm only the state renter
1: here. Okay, all right, you're renting. I got you. All right, thank you. That's a little too deep for us, so I appreciate that. Poppy is in San Diego. Hello, Poppy. Welcome.
4: Hey, Matt. I'm right here in San Diego. Wow. Yeah, great show, and, I'm ready for the mailbox. You just let me know. I'm right here. I'm on the bullpen warming up.
1: Now everyone wants to. This just started because they got rid of the person I did the mailbag with. So we just decided to rotate you. Well, now everyone wants it. People love the mailbag. They should do the mailbag. Just get rid of the show. Just do the mailbag. Everyone loves the freaking mailbag.
4: Yeah, you should have me. I'm your protege. You should always have me on there. But look, I do want to talk about the game tonight, Thursday Night Football, the Buffalo Bills and the Lions. And I really love Josh Allen with the Buffalo Bills minus -4.
1: Don't pick the Bills. You're going to screw me. Don't do it.
4: And I got a bonus one. Anytime touchdown, Josh Allen, guys, it's the first. All the stars are aligning, the sports sorceress says. And the first game in the stadium, Josh Allen will score a touchdown debut. It's like, wow. What do you think?
1: Okay.
4: I got my swagger back? I think I got my swagger back.
1: What was that? No.
4: Well, yes, I went 1-0 on my picks, and people want to hear me.
1: 1-0. I don't think that's accurate. Who did you pick again?
4: The Kansas City Chiefs.
1: Did you? I don't know. I have to go back and check the tape.
4: So now we're going to – people want more picks. 1 minute. I'm going to be the 1 minute man.
1: Look, well, so
4: yeah.
1: Okay. All right. Thank you. There's Poppy in San Diego.
5: That call was weird.
1: This whole hour has been weird. What's going on? You got Big Dad.

0: Daddy, and I love Big Daddy. He just, you know, didn't have much going on there. And then we went to the Leprechaun, and that was a little odd. And then James, he was in there, and it's like it's a lot of stuff going on. Let's try Brandon in Kansas City. He loved this segment so much, he hung up. He gone. Well, just like the janitor, this story's been bouncing around. So Andy Reid admitted there was this weird play the Chiefs ran the other night in the game against the Broncos. And Andy Reid admitted that that play was something that came from a washed-up broadcaster, Chris Berman. Had sent him that play, and Andy Reid ran the play, and everyone got all excited about this. They're like, oh, my God. It is pretty cool. It is pretty cool that Andy Reid will just take a play from someone. And the reason it's cool is a lot of these guys are so arrogant. They're such schmucks that they don't want – they think everyone else is below them, and they don't want anything to do with the public, and they know better than you and all that. Andy Reid, though, has been a guy – he's done this before. It's not the first time. He said that – Chris Berman sent him that play that they ran. Now, if you did not see the play, it's two quarterbacks at the same time. Late in the game there, Patrick Mahomes, he lined up with backup quarterback Justin Fields beside him. And then the play, they had several different options on the play. Fields moved left. He might take the ball and all that. Mahomes flipped a short forward pass to Kenneth Walker. And then that was a 2-yard touchdown play. But Andy Reid said he got that from Berman. It's an old NFL play that was run back in like the 1930s or something like that. And it's not the first time. I remember we talked about this a while back. Andy Reid took a play from a janitor. I think he was with Green Bay at the time, or Philadelphia. It was some guy was a janitor. I forget all the specifics. It's been a few years, but he took a play from a janitor. So anyway, that particular play, the latest one, was from an NFL game in 1936. And this is actually a good idea. And so all these NFL teams spend a lot of money hiring the top Ivy League executives. I watched that Sean McVay thing they had on 60 Minutes. I got a link to it on the internet, and so I watched it. And the Rams did a humble brag in there. They had some lady who had graduated from Stanford who was in charge of analytics, and it made me want to puke in my mouth. What you should be doing is hiring somebody to go watch old tapes of NFL games and just take stuff, repurpose stuff from 60 years ago, and all that. Just see, find some stuff. And make it new again. Stuff that's been tossed to the side of the road. Why not? Who says no? It is the Ben Maller Show. If you would like to be one of our judges, we are just minutes away from an amazing edition of Fact or Fiction. So if you'd like to be one of our judges, call right now. 877-99 on Fox. That's 877-996-6369. Also on X, at Ben Maller. That is at Ben Maller. We will get to it. You call it right now. Be one of my judges. Fact or fiction? We'll get to that. We'll do it next.
1: Whether you agree with us,
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0: And let's do it. Here we go. Our celebrity panel of judges here to form Voltron, some of the biggest names in all of overnight talk radio. Does it get any bigger than America's favorite crossing guard, Daniel, in Fort Wayne, Indiana? Hello, Daniel.
5: Good morning. It doesn't get any bigger than this.
0: This is huge. You're enjoying that weather until it turns nasty, and then you got to bundle up, so you got to enjoy it.
5: Oh, yeah, it's been raining lightning, but I don't have to go out and cross the kids for at least another half hour or so.
0: All right. Hopefully the storm will pass through. And there's Daniel. We have Patrick in San Diego. Hello, Patrick. Welcome.
6: Hello, Benjamin, my old friend.
0: You got your Manny Machado pajamas on today, Patrick? What do you got?
6: Huh? Yes, I do. I'm not going to get into it with you. You know I was mad, but I love you, Benjamin. You know I do.
0: All right, all right. It was just a take. You can't get that upset about a take. It was just a hot take. It was a really nice hot take. You did not enjoy the hot take. It was a good hot take. Thank you, Patrick. We have Hollering James, who stayed on hold. Hello, Hollering James.
7: What's up?
0: Are you drinking?
7: With the H2O.
0: Andrew is in Bakersfield, California. Hello, Andrew.
8: Hey, Ben. What's the internet?
0: Attention advertisers, you can reach this coveted demographic. Eddie is in Charlotte. Hello, Eddie. Welcome. This is thumbs up, thumbs down, Eddie. The man's a legend.
9: Good morning, Benjamin. I know you don't do birthday shout-outs, so I'm not going to bring it up.
0: As you know, I cannot wish you a happy birthday. It is odd, though, that you might share a birthday with Andrea, who called in earlier. And I cannot, Eddie, say happy birthday to you. I'm not a morning show. The morning guys are coming.
9: No problem. I appreciate the consideration.
0: Yeah, I mean, I wish I could. I know, you know, turning 27 again is kind of a big deal, Eddie, so I understand that. But, you
9: know. Yeah, more like 62.
0: It's close. 20, you know, 62 is the new 27. That's the way I look at it. Yeah. All right. Well, happy. Have a big piece of cake, Eddie. Hold on. We have Kenny in Mobile. Hello, Kenny. Welcome, Kenny.
10: Hi, y'all. The original home of Mardi Gras, my aunt.
0: Is that right? I did not know. When I think of Mobile, sports-wise, I think of that Senior Bowl. That's what I think. Mobile. Every year. Yeah.
10: Oh, yeah.
0: Calm down, Ken. Try to control your emotion. All right, here we go, everybody. You're my judges. Listen closely. We have three options. One of these stories is not true. That's the fictional story. You have to separate fiction from fact. We always start with the first story here. Steph Curry, Golden State player, was recently asked about his plans after his career in the NBA. Curry said he isn't planning on hanging it up anytime soon, but when he does, he is interested in getting involved in politics. He's friends with the Obamas, and when pressed further, Curry said he could see himself serving in the California State Senate. That sounds like a nightmare to me. Story number two, Taco Bell announced this week that the chain is launching its first ever Live Mas Open. It's a nine-hole golf tournament hosted by Kevin Hart, who does everything. Because, I mean, my God, good for him. It's at the ranch, something called the Ranch in Laguna Beach, California, November 2nd. Nine fans will join a foursome consisting of celebrities and pro athletes, you know, rich, annoying people, and who think they're important, and content creators. Oh, my God, what a nightmare. And the winner will get to choose a discontinued Taco Bell item to bring it back in 2027. And story number three, the Hawk Tua girl, who became an internet sensation, quickly disappeared, crypto scandal, all that. Well, now she's back throwing shade at Lane Kiffin. She appeared in a new commercial for an online sports book. She plays a woman from Lane Kiffin's hot yoga class in Mississippi and the whole thing. All right, those are the three stories. One of them is not true. Let's go to our judges and find out. Daniel in Fort Wayne. Daniel, one, two, or three, Daniel?
11: I want to take the lead, not to concede. Number three.
0: Number three. All right, my man. Patrick Machado in San Diego. What's the answer, Patrick?
12: Number one.
0: All right, he's going number one. Thank you, Patrick. Hollering James, one, two, or three, James?
13: Number three.
0: Andrew in Bakersfield, one, two, or three. Andrew, quick bite.
14: Number one.
0: Eddie, one, two, or three, Eddie?
15: Number one.
0: Kevin. All right, it's number one was the fake story. Number one, the Steph Curry story.
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5: Cubs Radio Network on the call. They outscored the Braves 8-4. Reds defeated the Dodgers 6-2, and the Brewers held on 5-4 against the Pirates. Milwaukee has a 3-game lead on LA for the number one seed in the National League. They also own the tiebreaker. The Padres roll past the Rockies 9-3, and the Marlins defeated the Diamondbacks 4-3. The NCAA's FBS Oversight Committee said on Wednesday that it does not have the authority to overturn the result of Western Michigan's controversial loss to Michigan, but they said that the instant replay protocols were not followed by the Big Ten, and if they had been, the outcome of the game would have been different. I'm Monsi Bolaños.
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9: 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Here's LeVar Arrington and Jonas

0: Oh, yeah, Styx. It is two pros and a cup of Joe, Fox Sports Radio. No Brady Quinn. He's in London right now for the Big 12 tilt going on this Saturday. So it'll be Styx and I.
1: Why not?
0: Taking you all the way up until 9 a.m. Eastern Time, 6 o'clock Pacific. 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That's LifeLock. That you can have all of your fun there, be taken care of, get your security and everything you need. And Styx, we are off and running here on this Thursday morning. How are we feeling here?
1: Good, man. Good. Good morning to you. How you feeling?
0: I'm good. You know, good. Just wondering if anything's going to change at a place that we've spent a lot of time talking about. You know, and it's not the cockroach infestation that we've got going on here at the studio. It's got nothing to do with that. Okay. It's got to do with your guy over in Cleveland, Deshaun Watson. You know, listen, they started off the year on the road, and they're getting a couple of games away from Cleveland where the fan base is not thrilled with the performance of Deshaun Watson. And so you'd figure at some point a little bit of self-awareness would kick in. All right, the performances haven't been there. The availability hasn't been there. But at some point you'd figure, all right, at least he'll start to understand or at least get some sort of a grasp on sort of what the expectations are for him as the Browns quarterback this many years in. And so he spoke with the media yesterday about sort of what those expectations should be, and it sounded like this.
2: I think all that is for the media. I mean, I think the media has this expectation that I'm supposed to throw 400 yards and 5 touchdowns every week. So until that happens, I guess it's going to be the same situation. So again, my job is to make sure I'm operating well so we can try to get a win and keep moving forward from there.
0: All right. So
3: that'll be $10.
0: What do you mean? What's going to be $10? You're popping him 10?
3: Yeah, that'll be $10 because that's a passive-aggressive approach to the media. It's interesting that as media personalities, when you're called upon to give opinions and vantage points and viewpoints of topics, if you don't hear exactly what you want to hear from the personalities that are delivering the information, all of a sudden you're a villain. Like, we're not reporters. We are, you know, personalities. We're talents, and we do our homework and we look at the information and we give our perspectives and we give angles. Deshaun, you do need to throw for over 300, 400 yards.
0: Hey, can we cut it in half? We'll take 200 and 2.5. Like, whatever. Like, we'll take that at this point. Like, anything. Like, how about just a season? I don't get it. I really don't.
3: I just don't understand how it's so simple to villainize the media. Everything that we're talking about is material that was created by someone or something else, doing a lack thereof, whatever it may be. With Deshaun Watson, the bottom line is the moment you signed your name on the dotted line and became the first player to ever have a fully guaranteed contract for the amount of money that you did. Yes, that's what you signed on for, is to be very, very productive. And look, I don't think anyone is going to have an issue with you not throwing for those type of stat lines, you know, in the columns, Jonas, if what you're doing leads to them winning, right? If there's a way to say, okay, Deshaun Watson did what he was supposed to do as a leader of this team, of this offensive unit. And they weren't able to hold them off of the scoreboard on defense, or something happened on special teams. If one or the other two phases is the reason why your team doesn't win, then Jonas, you have every reason to look at the media, to look at your teammates, to look at anyone else who has something to say about how hefty your contract is, and say, I did what I was supposed to do. I did my job the best I could do it. And that's what I'm here for. That's what I'm paid to do. But that isn't the case. So if you want to be passive aggressive about how you approach saying, you know, and become a victim to the circumstance and to the scenario and the situation, then that's his choice. But you are going to be held to the standard of the contract that you signed. I don't think there's going to be any other type of logic that arises from that, you know, situation in particular.
0: He's got 20 touchdowns with the Browns.
3: Over how many years?
0: He's been there, I mean, since we've been doing the show. He's like, this is year five. It's not right. These numbers and all these expectations that he's talking, oh, you just want 500 yards or five touchdowns. No, man, let's start off slow here. Could you just play for a season? Could you just get through a season? Could there be no issue off the field? Could there be, and then could, you know, no health issues, which look, some of the health stuff, nothing you can do about it. The guy pops his Achilles. I get it. Like all of that, totally understand. But it just goes back to the conversation that we had, the comments that he made before the season, where he just sort of dismissed the fan base. Like, oh, you know, they're booing. You know, I was out there getting it. It's like, man, they don't want to boo you. It's not like fans bring a guy in and say, you know what? F that guy. We're going to find everything wrong with him and we're just going to boo him. It's not like he's the first quarterback who's had some off-field stuff and the fans have rallied around because they just want to see production and they want to win. You could go back to Michael Vick with the Eagles. You could go back to Ben Roethlisberger with the Steelers. There was stuff off the field for Ben Roethlisberger that was not good. But ultimately, the fans just want to see you produce, and they want to see their team win. They are tired of sucking. They suck. They're tired of it. And the idea that he comes out after a performance like that, week one, in which there's already been a ton of noise and a ton of conversation, and the first thing he says, well, you guys just want this mythical number that I can't get to. No, man, could you just give us a couple? Just two? Is two okay? And then, look, if you could throw for 200 yards again, that would be splendid. Or, furthermore, how about this? Could we just win a game? And could you be part of the reason why we win a game and not the noise surrounding the dysfunction with the organization? I don't understand how he doesn't see this. I really don't.
3: He probably does. But it's a defense mechanism. Listen, he did throw for over 200 yards. He just threw one TD, and he threw one interception. Like, that's not, unless your running game is doing what Ben Johnson had the Chicago Bears doing, and you don't necessarily need the passing attack, you got to believe that Deshaun Watson's arm has to do more than give you one touchdown and one interception. It was right at 100, you know, for his quarterback rating. It was at 97.7. But if you want to look at it in terms of a comparison, the interesting thing is, even though a lot of people say he got it in garbage time and the stats lie a little bit, it is what it is. 2020, before he came to the Cleveland Browns, he played how many games, Jonas? 16. How many passes did he complete that year? 382 out of 544 attempts. Now, his completion rating, I mean, 70%, I'm not going to be mad at 70%.
0: No, that's fine.
3: I'm not going to be mad at 70%. His passing yardage was 4,823 yards with an 8.87 average, which I mean, that's a lot of dump offs, probably a lot of check downs, but that's football these days. Check downs, you know, short routes, quick games. He took a lot of sacks. I mean, he took 49 sacks, which means there was a lot of scrambling. There was a lot of moving around in him trying to get those passing yards. So he probably wasn't protected as well as he should have been protected during that season. Nonetheless, that was one of his most productive seasons. I'll say, I believe it was his most productive. Yes, it was his most productive season. He had another in 2018. He had another 4,000, passing yards season that year. And his completion rating was not, what percentage wasn't as high.
0: Yeah.
3: But it still is production. If he's throwing for those yards, I'd rather somebody have to debate that I got garbage time yards and garbage this and garbage that and got to 4,000 yards and all of those things versus the latter.
0: And you won. There's also that. And could we win a few games? And there's just no. I really, look, maybe he does understand this, but you kind of pointed this out early on. Like, he's sounded for a little while now like somebody that really he doesn't want to play anymore.
3: No, he don't want to do it.
0: And he does, like, the more that I hear him talk, the more I get a vibe of, like, man, he's coasting. Like, he already got paid. Like, what's the incentive for him to want to go out there and deliver the goods? He's already pissy about how the fans have treated him. He already feels a certain type of way about, you know, what has transpired there. And so he looks at it and probably like, all right, man, well, listen, if you want Shador, you want this other guy, you're not happy about this.
3: Go right ahead.
0: That's fine. Do it.
3: Go right ahead.
0: But guess what? Check still clears and I'm still getting paid and you guys can say whatever you want. And I think after this year, we'll never see him in the NFL again. And I don't think he cares. I really don't think he gives a rip. Because everything that he says is just sort of nonchalant, passive aggressive. The only time he showed emotion was the fan base that cheered when I got injured last time out. It was all them. There's never any accountability. Even the stuff that came out when he was going to the grab lab and he got popped for all that, there was never really any accountability for that. It was just always finger point. It's never the thumb. And the fans are just sick of it, dude. Like, they're tired of it. If he's the starter week three when they return to Cleveland, he's going to get bludgeoned by that fan base. Like, if he thinks it's been bad already and they go and they get torched by the Bucs this weekend, it's going to be awful for him come week three. This whole thing is an absolute disaster. That is the Browns doing, and Deshaun Watson is the star of this disaster, unfortunately for Browns fans. It's crazy.
3: That is the key part of it. That's the key component, though. This is the decision that, you know, they've made and continue to move forward with it. So I don't know what you would expect the response to be to how you like. I think the better question to him would be, if I were able to ask him the question, what exactly do you think would be a successful stat line, a successful performance? Do you think that this past game, do you think that was a successful performance for you? I would be curious to know what his barometer is of what his performance level should be as the starting quarterback. Cause I tend to look at it like this, whether he's paid the amount that he's paid or not. I don't care if you're the lowest paid starting quarterback in the National Football League. Doesn't the standard still require the standard to be the standard? I would look at it from the perspective of, I'm going to do whatever it takes to win the game. And I'm going to have an intense approach to how I go about trying to win the game as my singular role to bring to the table to a team sport. It's always going to be, you know, we versus me in the ultimate team sport. But you have to have a mindset and a commitment to what it is that you want to get done. And for what it's worth, it doesn't sound like that's what's, you know, coming from his mouth It doesn't sound like that's his thoughts. It sounds more as though he's more interested and focused in on what others have to say about what he's doing. It's an insecurity play. And generally speaking, when you exercise insecurities and you exercise them in the public the way that he's doing it, it's most likely true. And that's, you know, in some cases it's not, but you would have to say in this one it is.
0: Yeah, it's just, you know, feel bad for Browns fans, but hey, man, it's like, yeah, that's part of cheering for a fan base that treats you like a doormat. You know, they're just going to step all over you, and you're just going to keep coming back for more. It's awful, but they've, you know, look, at the end of this whole season, whatever happens, I'll say this. If Shador ever does get his opportunity, he will receive the biggest cheer a Browns quarterback has gotten in years when he walks out to start the first game, because they want anybody other than Deshaun at this point. Give us anybody. Gabriel, Shador, anybody at this point. Whoever's the next guy is going to be in a really advantageous position for that fan base to rally around, because they love Joe Flacco. Joe Flacco walked off a couch, got him to the playoffs,
3: and was a league thorn in their side. he's AFC and AFC yes, North,
0: and he played for their former team all those years.
3: Yeah, I left you.
0: But they just—it's anybody other than him. So we'll see who the next guy is. It's two pros and a cup of Joe here on Fox Sports Radio. LeVar Arrington, Jonas Knox with you here. No Brady Quinn. Sticks and I will be taking you all the way up until 9 a.m. Eastern time, 6 o'clock Pacific. We will have the usuals. We've got, in case you missed it, later on this hour. We're going to hand out an award in hour two of the program. Albert Breer's going to stop by. You know, he's going to have some thoughts. Speaking of red ass, he's going to have a red ass about the Ohio State result from last weekend. 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All right, so coming up next, if somebody was pissed off about the way things went this offseason in the world of football, they're really going to be pissed off now. And we'll tell you who they are right here on FSR.
3: 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People talk about giving 100%. 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
1: Listen up. The ratings just came in for last month. We are number one. We just grabbed every key demographic.
2: Super duper.
1: That's nice. Way to go. Neato, gang.
3: Yes.
2: Boy, that is good news.
4: It is the 17th day of September, 2026. Good Thursday morning to you. Best day of the week. Are you kidding me? It's Thursday morning. Tommy Olsen, Ben Lieber, Fargo Flash, a cast of thousands, college football, and so much more. We'll talk to you about the Vikings and Jordan Mason. What? And so much more as well. So let's get it started. Here's some comedy. Derek Stroop on a Thursday morning on the Power Trip. It's going to be a perfect day. Come on in. I am glad you are here.
5: New York City is an interesting place. I live in Queens, me and my wife. We got a nice little apartment. It's me, her, and some mice. We're figuring it out. I've dealt with mice before, but not New York City mice. They're built different. I've never seen mice with their hats on backwards. It's crazy. I opened up the cabinet. I threw rat poison in there. One of them picked it up, started using it as war paint, man. Another one bit the top off and rolled it out like a grenade. And I'll tell you, I tried to get rid of these mice at first with glue traps. And let me tell you something, glue traps are for psychopaths. I'm a lifelong hunter. I wasn't worried about killing these mice, but glue traps are different. I was in the living room

0: money.
1: Who do?
0: Favre. He does like keynote speeches across the country.
2: Did you guys see that video of him that went viral like last week and how much he's aged?
0: Sure.
1: Yeah, it happens all of us, bitch.
2: But no, he looks like he's 85 now.
0: Say that to his face when he's here on Mondays for the foreseeable future. Now?
2: Who's sponsoring it?
3: Mississippi State Public.
1: Yeah, right. Oh,
0: the taxpayers of Mississippi.
1: Yeah.
0: I think he looks great. You're just giving him a hard time.
3: Packer Preview
2: is paying for it.
3: Brett and Dave got lots of cash.
1: Do. Yep, they sure do.
2: Speaking of going viral.
1: You got the crabs again?
2: Have you seen that video of Bill Belichick?
0: No.
1: No. Is he looking good?
0: I heard Ben Maller talking about it.
2: Hawk, come over here.
0: Before you walk over, here's the preview. Because I haven't seen it yet either. Ben Maller said... I was going to say, should I even just kind of dance around it? But I'll just say what he said. He basically said Belichick has a man rack.
4: That's hot.
3: Oh.
1: No, it's...
3: Wow. Zacho,
1: I wonder, is it really?
3: He's got some...
4: Somebody it is.
2: He looks like Mrs. Doubtfire.
0: That's what he was saying.
2: Yeah.
1: Let me take a look here, Maxo.
3: I mean, he's got some straight up D-words.
1: You know what?
4: Oh, my God.
1: You know what? You know what, Sussy?
2: Yeah.
1: You and I have both been there.
2: Yeah.
1: And it's the worst feeling in the world.
2: I don't know if it's you've not like been that. There. We don't. You and I don't look like we. I mean,
0: and
2: I.
0: This
2: have,
0: is verified.
2: Yeah,
0: this is not AI. This is real.
2: Is a UNC Tar Heels.
0: Well, I'm glad they put it out.
1: I would fire whoever ran that website if I were him this morning. But maybe his lovely bride to be likes big hoots, big hairy hoots.
0: Yeah, let's not judge.
2: Do you think he's wearing like fakies?
1: No. Here's listen to what I'm saying.
2: Do you think he's in a fight club?
1: You got a hot piece of A. Young lady. Just giving you the magic. And she says, you're old. You smell funny. You don't wash yourself correctly. I'll stay with you, but you need to grow some hoots because I am in a hairy man rack.
0: Interesting.
1: You know what you start doing? You start eating.
0: Hmm.
1: You start taking hormones. You start doing whatever it takes to get the rack you want, your lovely love.
0: Right. Hey, can I try something?
1: You gonna grow some hoots?
0: No, let me try this. Let me see if this works. Who in the sweet hell would want a man from the waist down, but a female with like falsies from the waist up?
1: Ta-da!
2: You son of a bitch!
0: Wait.
2: No, I think you have to say it three times.
0: Oh, who would want a man from the waist down, but like a racked chick from the waist up? That was two?
2: Yeah.
1: That's two.
0: Who would want a man from the waist down, but like a gal with breasts from the waist up?
1: Beetle Tommy.
0: God dang it, I thought that would work, man.
4: We might need to do a wellness check.
0: He's rocketing through the streets.
2: That normally works.
4: That should have worked.
1: Parking garage now.
3: Sounds like the Batcave.
2: He just hit the Hawk's car on the way in.
1: I'm on my way, dear.
4: Yeah. Oh, we got a. He's on his way to North Carolina.
2: Oh, buddy.
1: Oh, he's going down to Suckle.
2: Oh, Hawk.
0: Going down to Suckle is the title of the podcast. Yep.
2: Yes, it is.
0: Man. About 3 weeks ago, give or take, was the first time I had seen Belichick on TV in a long time. And I'm like, oh, that's right. He didn't get fired from UNC. Like, I had completely forgotten he was the coach of the Tar Heels. Right, because last year it was everywhere.
2: Yeah.
0: And then this summer it was like, is that still happening? Oh, yeah, it's still happening.
2: Yeah.
0: Totally forgot.
2: Good for him.
1: You know, totally by accident, Corey, Facebook introduced me to a young lady from, I think, Kuwait, something like that, who has enormous breasts.
2: Oh.
1: Hold on. No, there's a point to this, I promise. I promise this is not just a horny old man story. Enormous. I mean, voluptuous.
0: Facebook introduced him to it.
1: It suggested her as a friend.
3: Oh. Completely on accident.
1: And
0: well, the algorithm works.
1: And I said, you know, I don't have many friends. I'm going to explore this.
0: What a nice thing to do.
1: That's what I try to do. I'm opening my mind. And so I opened up her page and clicked add friend. Because we might truly be friends.
2: Yeah. You know,
1: like hang out together, play D&D. And
0: she's not AI. This is real.
1: Who cares?
2: She does at this point.
1: I'm never.
2: Did Pete Sauce?

0: So follow her?
1: Not sure. Haven't looked at her other friends, but I'm thinking about it. But one of the things she does, because it's very warm down there, is that she likes to have to bathe herself under her enormous breasts because of the sweat. Right? And the incredible thing about watching her manipulate these monsters.
2: Yeah, you're right. Yeah, hang on. Why did we jump the gun? Why did we assume his horniness was going to take over the story?
3: Yeah. Corey, this isn't a horny story.
2: Sauce enough. Hang on. He's not going to be just horny. Let him finish the story.
1: Please.
3: This isn't horny.
1: Please. She's got such skills that she somehow never violates the Facebook policy of not showing nipples. While bathing underneath there, there's a point to this, I promise. And so it's kind of like watching a high wire act where she takes them out of her bra and gets rid of the dampness, the moisture, and then puts them back in, and you never see nary an areola.
3: My God.
1: My point is...
2: Did you miss your concert last night?
3: Yeah. Did you miss your meeting?
1: What...
2: Oh, crap, sound check.
3: Oh, no.
1: The thing is, I got to believe in North Carolina, it's very warm. I bet he's moist under his breasts.
2: All right, we got there.
3: Yeah.
1: You know what I mean?
3: Oh, yeah, for sure.
1: And that's uncomfortable.
3: Yeah.
1: So I bet he gets in there with a wet towelette.
2: Dude wipes.
1: Like he goes to KFC and says, nay, I'm not hungry. No, he doesn't do that. I'll take a family size, but I need some extra moist towelettes. So I can get underneath my breasts.
2: Might be the greatest coach in NFL history. Yeah. Maybe.
3: And he's just got a set of knockers.
1: Right. By the way, I'll send you a link. You got to see him.
3: Tommy sent me the Forrest Gump running gif.
2: So my summoning kind of worked.
3: Yeah.
2: It worked digitally.
1: Yeah. He's like a genie in a bottle. He can't get out of there. He wants to.
2: Wants to.
1: Yeah.
2: Well,
1: what are we talking about?
2: Bill Belichick.
3: Yeah, and monster boobs.
2: Getting old sucks, man.
3: Yeah.
1: It's better than the opposite.
2: It is better than the alternative, but it's like, I don't know. It's right around the corner.
1: What are we talking about again?
2: Just getting old.
1: I like it.
4: Growing boobs.
3: Yeah,
1: I don't like boobs. That. I'm trying to grow my boobs in a masculine way with steroidals. And you know what the only bad thing about playing in Chicago on Saturday is? Iron Maiden's at Mystic Lake Amphitheater.
3: Yeah, and you...
1: Top five band all time.
3: You and Pete would both go.
1: Yeah.
3: That's his band.
2: I got two tickets to Iron Maiden, baby. Come with me Friday.
3: Don't say maybe.
2: You get it.
3: Don't you have to go to Puerto Rico this weekend?
2: No, that's a different song.
3: Oh.
2: Who doesn't love a good Wheatus band?
3: Oh, that's a great song.
2: One of the great one-hit wonders of the 1990s, right?
1: Was that like
2: Teenage Dirtbag's one of the all-time bangers?
3: It's so good. Hey. Yeah. So
2: good. Was that like 99-ish?
1: They wrote a song about me?
3: Oh. Probably.
2: I think it was right around 99. I think it was on the
4: 2000s.
2: Wasn't it on the soundtrack for Loser, which was like Jason Biggs from American Pie and Mina Suvari from American Pie were both in another movie, and it felt like another version of American Pie, but it wasn't.
3: Well, she's
2: never saw the movie.
3: She's in the video.
2: Right. Yeah, exactly. She's the one that like lip syncs the bridge part.
1: Corey?
3: Yeah.
1: You wouldn't believe the size of these things. Oh, man. Hey, what do you think soy un predator means?
2: Well, soy is I. Ooh, so it's something like, I'm a predator?
1: Yeah, right. That's what he says. Okay.
3: Who says that?
1: Beck.
2: Beck.
1: Soy un predator, I'm a loser, baby.
2: Now we're combining Wheatus and Beck lyrics.
3: Oh.
1: I got the tickets to
3: God, that song wails.
2: It's a banger.
1: I don't know the song.
2: Oh, Teenage Dirtbag.
3: Oh, it's so good.
2: So how about this? So I know Ed Sheeran's been in the news a lot, but... Ed Sheeran was playing a show, I think in England somewhere. And I don't know how recently this was, if we can look it up, but I think it was this year at some point. And he claims Teenage Dirtbag is a top 10 song of all time.
1: All right,
2: so he emailed the lead singer of Wheatus and was like, if I fly you over, will you sing this in front of 70,000 people?
1: Can you imagine?
2: And he went over and brought them out on stage, and the two of them did it together, and it was awesome. And you had 70,000 Brits singing Teenage Dirtbag together. It was awesome.
3: Andy was there?
1: He probably was.
2: Just in case the guy from Wheatus shows up. And he did.
3: I bet Andy's into Wheatus.
1: That's what he always, he goes to random bars just in case.
3: Wheatus shows up.
2: And Teenage Dirtbag is 26 years old. You might recognize it as soon as it starts playing.
0: Mm-hmm.
2: What was that?
3: That was Michael Jackson. Zach just
1: going, I don't know the song.
2: Oh, man. Banger.
1: But it's got a sweet song. 86 Camaro in it.
3: Yeah.
1: Oh, and some stars from back then.
2: Sure, yeah. Because it was from the movie.
1: Jason Biggs. Oh, mm-hmm. Really?
2: That's from the movie Loser, yeah.
3: Yeah. Great karaoke song.
2: For sure.
1: Oh, she's a pretty girl.
2: And again, according to Ed Sheeran, one of the 10 best songs of all time. Is he wrong?
3: I mean, no. It's
2: I
3: pretty
2: love
3: good,
2: that
3: yeah.
2: song.
3: Yeah.
2: Sauce.
3: Yes, Dad.
1: I've
2: you know what
1: never
2: you love.
1: Heard this song in my life.
2: Oh, dude, that's nuts. Oh,
3: wow.
2: It happens though.
3: It like had a. It was like all over social media like a few years ago.
2: Yeah, it's. They were a one-hit wonder, but that song was everywhere for people in our generation.
3: Yeah. I also like Gutter Helmet from GutterHelmetMN.com. Never clean your gutters again.
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0: bang.
1: Look back. Where's Tommy? Let's go. It's a football Thursday. Get in here, Tommy. Come on, hustle,
2: come
1: man.
2: On, buddy.
1: What are we doing?
2: Yeah, we know what he's doing. Little
1: Tommy goes. Have one up on the dashboard.
2: Tommy's from 6 to midnight.
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1: 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Ed Sheeran should sing this.
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5: That sucks.
2: 4 weeks, broken thumb. And then there's a former minor leaguer named Francis, I believe it's probably Grullon, G-R-U-L-L-O-N. And he plays for a Saints, what's that Bananas team?
1: Yep, Savannah Bananas, minor league, goofy team, having fun.
2: Called the Chili Peppers, right? Mm-hmm. And bright orange uniforms, stuff like that. I love this audio for a lot of reasons. Number one, it's very funny. Number two, I love that we aren't, that, and I should have thought this through before I said it. I don't want to get canceled or anything. I love that this kind of celebrates our differences. I mean, this guy speaks multiple languages, right? Mm-hmm. And English is not his first language. So he's struggling to pronounce these words, but he's producing these videos himself. And the bit is, he's from the Dominican Republic. He's learning English as he goes and they give him words. And behind him are a bunch of his teammates with their mouths full of liquid. And he
1: trying not to laugh.
2: And he has an umbrella on his head because they all do spit takes.
1: Right. Doesn't want to get wet.
2: And he doesn't want to get spit on. And it's brilliant because it's, you know, again, not being afraid to, admit our differences and acknowledge them and laugh at each other.
1: And like you just said, he speaks multiple languages.
2: Yeah,
1: I speak one.
2: Exactly. That's
1: right.
2: What I'm
1: saying. He's smarter than I am. Just learning English.
2: Right.
5: Well, and these days also you could put these words in front of a lot of native English speakers and they wouldn't pronounce them.
1: Can't think of anybody locally that we would want to do this with.
2: So here's a little audio of one of them that is, and again, it's Francis, which is IS, by the way, and Grullon, Grullon. Listen, this is just great.
6: Jotas gintesis.
7: Mis chuevos.
6: Extra rabaganta. Bacon cleaner. Flambo. Jing. Parpa Barba. China Nangins. Squeeter.
1: What was that one?
2: Okay, I want to go through them.
1: That's the hard part, is it's hard to figure out what he's trying to guess.
2: Right. So hold on.
1: Now on the videos, of course, they have the word right in front of you so you can see it when you're watching it.
2: Right.
1: But it's hard to figure out what he's trying to say.
2: Let me get to the right page here. Hold on. I should have.
1: The first one you showed us was what? Indubitably. God, I can't even say it. Oh my God. Why did I pick a word that I'm going to stumble over? That's a tricky one. And he botches it as bad as I did.
2: Right. I don't know why the complete sheet's not on my computer. Hold on one second.
1: Unavailable jewelry was one of them.
5: Yeah.
1: Like they're just messing with him.
5: They did a football player one, and I can't repeat the way he pronounced it, but they did Jackson Smith in Jigba.
1: Oh, come on.
5: A lot of spit takes on that one.
1: Which, do you know which city?
2: No, that's the thing. I got to look it up. It's a Chili Pepper. So if you'd look that up for me, Max, that'd be great.
5: I got you.
2: They're still talking about that lady who pooped all over herself.
1: Like sauce on his birthday.
2: Yeah. Okay. All right. I'm going to.
8: It's in Virginia.
2: Hold on. I'm going to load this back in and then we're going to listen to his pronunciation. You guys are going to try to determine what word he's talking about. Okay.
1: Oh, man.
6: Jotas gintesis.
1: One more time.
6: Jotas gintesis.
2: There's no way.
1: Photosynthesis?
2: Yes! Photosynthesis.
1: Well, I heard photo and I'm like, what else could it be besides photo?
6: Jotas gintesis.
1: So photosynthesis. Okay.
5: Yeah.
2: All right. Next one.
7: Mis chuevos.
5: Mischievous.
1: Yeah.
2: Mischievous.
1: Yeah. Good one.
2: Yeah.
7: Mis chuevos.
1: Mis chuevos.
6: Extravaganza.
1: Extravaganza.
2: Yeah, that's right.
6: Yep. Extravaganza.
1: That's actually not that. That's pretty close.
6: Vacuum cleaner.
1: Vacuum cleaner. Yeah.
6: Flambo. Jing.
1: Flamboyant.
0: It's not flamboyant.
2: It is. Yeah. Yeah.
1: Oh, wow. Good.
7: Flamboyant. Purpa Burba.
1: Purpa
7: Burba. Purpa Burba.
2: That sounds like Craig and Pop.
1: Yeah. One more time.
7: Purpa Burba.
1: Purpa Burba.
2: It's two words.
7: Purpa Burba.
2: Purple Velvet.
0: Oh, brilliant. That had no chance.
1: Good, yeah.
7: Purpa Burba. China Nangings.
2: This one you might get.
7: China Nangings. China Nangings.
1: Shenanigans?
2: Yes!
0: Wow. Nailed well done, Core.
2: And the last one.
7: Squeeter.
1: Squitter?
7: Squeeter.
0: Squirter?
2: What'd you say, Zach?
0: Squirter?
2: No.
7: Squeeter.
1: Hang on. Squeeter. Squirrel?
2: Yes!
1: Okay.
7: Yeah. Squeeter.
2: I love it, man.
0: Yeah, that's again, really good.
2: Francis, Francis, Gruyon, Gruyon.
1: What a good bit.
2: It's yeah, a great bit. And again, he's the one doing the videos and posting it.
1: Yeah, and he seems like a cool dude. He's having a ton of fun with it, trying to
2: and
1: get it.
2: And he gives his team, there's other videos where he's trying to fire his team up, and they're looking at each other like, what did he do?
1: Yeah, I can't hear a word you're saying.
2: It's the greatest ever. It's very, very
1: seems like a fun dude.
2: Oh, yeah. Wait, here's Indiana Hoosiers. I want to see how he says this.
8: Hi, guys. This is College Day with Francis. Indiana Hoosiers.
1: Hoosiers.
0: That's great.
1: Yeah, why not? Hoosiers would be a super hard word to pronounce if you don't know English.
2: Yeah, you've probably never seen it before. That's not a word.
1: Right. That is not how I would guess it if you didn't know it. All right, cool bit.
0: Yeah, that's great.
2: Good bit. We could almost do that with you, Saucy.
0: I also know somebody who would like to have a bunch of men spit liquid on him.
2: Great point.
1: Here, Sauce, ready? Try this one. See if they can figure out what you're trying to say.
0: Cat?
1: What do you guys think he was trying to say?
2: Man, I'm going to guess. Cat?
1: You got it.
2: Wow.
0: Okay.
2: Okay.
1: That was good, Paul.
2: Got it, man.
1: That was very good, dude.
2: Good job, dude.
0: Nobody spit anything on me.
2: Not yet.
1: Not yet.
0: Yeah.
1: Tommy's not here.
0: Yeah, where is he?
2: Sam Darnold's out for Sunday's game.
1: Yeah, they keep thinking it's like 4 to 6 weeks, but they won't put him on the IR. So, according to sources, they are, quote, bracing for him to miss roughly 4 weeks.
2: Looks like it's time to call in the old quarterback from New Orleans Saints, Drew Brees. Can you believe that, by the way?
0: Yeah, did you see that story?
9: And was that true?
2: That's a true story, man.
9: I know that part, but was it true when somebody said he asked if it would interfere with his
1: Hall of Fame bit?
9: Of course it would.
1: Of course it would. It's the same thing with Aaron Donald.
9: No. On ESPN, when they brought that up, they said he was told it wouldn't.
1: I don't understand why.
2: I don't either.
10: Was it already reached a point where he was voted in or no?
9: Wasn't he up this year?
10: No, I thought it was he got voted in this past year, I thought.
2: He's in, right?
10: Yeah. Well, maybe it was because they can't rescind it, I guess. Yeah. Maybe.
1: Oh, so that's the difference. Yeah, okay, because I was going to say, like, Aaron Donald was out, 3 years before he came back? So his clock resets.
0: Oh, yeah. Yeah, yeah.
1: So maybe that's the hook, is that Drew Brees had been voted in and then could have come out and played and then still not. They wouldn't be like, well, now you're not a Hall of Famer.
0: Yeah.
1: That would have been nuts.
10: I kind of wish it happened.
2: Well, yeah.
1: Just for the story?
10: Yeah, that would have been sick.
2: The thing that's shocking to me is that, like, from what, and maybe this is incorrect, but I believe the story said the Saints still own his rights and they wouldn't let him go play for the Broncos. Because they, basically, if you hadn't heard the story, the word is after the quarterback got hurt in Denver last year, obviously, Butthole is his old coach, that they were looking for a quarterback, and they reached out to him, and he checked to see if he could do it, and he couldn't because he doesn't own his own rights.
1: Hmm.
2: He's still under contract to the Butthole Eyes Saints.
1: Yeah.
2: Anyway, boy, that spanned the globe.
1: Yeah.
2: Is Tommy not coming?
1: He's apparently on his way.
2: Tommy.
1: Front page sports in a second. 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
1: Another behind the closed door of a middle school office.
4: And he would tell me that he was going to adopt me out of foster care so that I could live with him and we could be together and not have to hide.
1: They say it happened over 18 years at least four different schools at the hands of the same two men, Ronnie and Donnie Stoner. Those men, trusted educators, football coaches, and twins, are now facing more than 50 charges related to alleged child sex abuse. So why did it take so long? This is a story about a group of women who say they survived the abuse, who took matters into their own hands and are still fighting for the girls they used to be.
5: I don't know anything about this. No one ever came forward.
1: They're telling their story in a new season of Dig, coming soon from the Kentucky Center for Investigative Reporting.
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7: So, Chris, during the commercial break, I looked up why my summoning didn't work earlier. Okay. Apparently, you're supposed to say it with more confidence.
8: Oh, is that right? Oh, I see.
7: Who would want a man from the waist down and a woman from the waist up? Oh, hey, Tommy.
8: Hey, it worked.
9: Oh, yeah. So are you talking Bill?
7: Bill Belichick, yeah.
9: Yeah. He has let himself go a little bit.
7: You
9: Those
7: know,
9: are massive rocks.
7: Yep. We're all headed there, so it's hard to rip a guy because it's a glimpse into all of our futures.
9: Is he still dating? Confirm that girl?
7: I believe so, sure.
9: Okay.
7: I think that would have been bigger news if they split.
10: Yeah.
9: Oh, yeah, yeah, yeah.
7: Mm-hmm. Yep. Hi, Tommy. Good morning.
9: You guys, you played Reese's Butterfinger Sour Patch?
8: Mm-hmm. Yep.
9: Have you guys told... Well, we've talked about November, right? Going to TI. You guys have all talked about it.
8: Yeah. Of course. Yeah, we're all going. Yeah, all right.
9: Yeah, like...
7: I mean, that song has to be played live on stage, right?
9: I've been practicing. Okay, so good. If we actually do want to sing it,
8: there's no debating. I'm bringing my guitar.
7: We're doing it. Live on stage in front of 3,000 people.
9: Yeah. Okay, perfect. Okay. Yeah. Because I listen to it all the time.
7: I believe it.
9: I love that song.
8: Yeah.
7: Are you familiar with Teenage Dirtbag?
9: Yeah.
7: Okay, just checking. I figured that was kind of like a song that might have hit your generation.
9: Yeah, yeah. Okay. Was it an American Pie or?
7: Yeah, it was the one after that. It was a movie called Loser.
9: Sure.
10: Oh,
7: it was on MTV. Same cast, though. It was Jason Biggs.
9: Okay.
7: Yeah, Matt Damon.
9: I don't know why I think Matt Damon.
7: I love Matt Damon. Changed my life. Tommy, we're going to do front page sports.
9: Yeah.
7: Ready?
9: Mm-hmm.
8: Hold on. Everybody be cool.
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7: Holiday Station Stores, Jumbo Wings of Fire. Go get some wings at Holiday.
8: Yeah,
7: Jumbo Wings of Fire,
8: really?
7: Tommy. Oh, yeah.
9: They have wings there?
7: They got some flavor, apparently. Wings of Fire at Holiday.
8: What are you waiting on?
7: What are you waiting for? Go get the wings of fire. Lots of flavor.
9: Yeah,
7: lots of fire.
9: I'll be there.
7: Chuck Weaview. Who will not be there for the next 4 weeks is Jordan Mason of the Minnesota Vikings, placed on IR. Surgery on his thumb.
8: Would you like to hear Coach talk about it?
7: Sure.
12: Did want to update you guys. So as we kind of continue to evaluate Jordan Mason, got some imaging and really figured out what was going on. He does have a small fracture in his thumb that he was able to, it's already been fixed, and that recovery process is starting. Not thinking it's going to be a long-term thing, but a little bit beyond a couple weeks here. So that'll be a short-term IR thing that will bring DJ Dallas to the roster.
8: DJ Dallas, everybody.
10: Yeah.
9: He's a dog.
7: DJ Dallas.
10: Yeah.
7: I just know how many, like, late night
9: top 40 stations across the country have a guy named DJ Dallas.
10: Yeah, who does the Party Zone, right, yep. Zach? Yeah,
13: the Party Zone.
9: So I miss that so much.
10: Such a great thing.
8: I think it makes more sense that DJ Dallas would be like in St. Louis on a country station.
10: You might be correct.
9: Yeah, maybe.
8: Yeah. I mean, you know, like.
9: Sure. Someplace. Yeah, not in the state of Texas.
14: Yeah, right. Making it feel.
8: Right. Dallas, and I'm. And then he gets off here. He's like, yeah, I don't know what you're
9: talking about. Yeah, he's never been west of Ohio, but yeah, sure. DJ Dallas.
7: The Vikings are 4.5-point underdogs. Four and a half point underdogs at the Bears Sunday at noon, right here on the Fan.
8: I like those odds.
10: Yeah,
8: let's go.
10: Same. It's going to be a great game. It's going to be a perfect weekend of weather too. It's going to rain all day tomorrow.
8: I hear it might rain in Chicago during the game.
10: Yeah,
9: really.
8: Yeah.
9: That's scary on that field.
8: It's going to get greasel.
10: Yeah, it's going to get greasel.
9: What time's the game? Is noon?
10: Nooner,
8: baby.
9: Oh, the best.
10: Perfect.
7: Tommy, speaking of rain, I'm not trying to rain on your parade here, but a week ago on this very show, you thought Saturday against Mississippi State was going to be a day that 20 years from now we look back and you say, this might be the greatest college football Saturday in Gopher history. This might be the day that it all comes together. You're like, the weather's going to be great. Your day was all planned out. SEC team at Huntington Bank Stadium for the first time in forever, but
9: yeah,
7: first time in the big in Minnesota since 65 years.
9: Sure,
7: that was the end of my sentence.
9: Yeah, okay. So you know what? All we can do is control what we can control.
7: Go on.
9: That's all you can. It's all you can worry about. The weather was great. I could control going to Stubborn Herbs before the game,
7: which you did.
9: I can control drinking Captain Diets before the game,
7: which you did.
8: Parts you couldn't control.
10: Yeah,
9: there was a couple. There's I could go on the field, you know, before the game, go walk, go see everybody.
8: Were you really
7: slapping backs, kissing babies? Yeah,
10: Tommy Olsen.
9: Go. Yeah, we
10: who'd you see?
9: Have a little photo shoot with Seth on the field before.
7: Got to look good for the gram. Yep.
9: Thank you.
7: And
9: then you go party with all your college friends.
7: Right.
9: You know what?
8: People who are in college right now.
7: Freshmen. Still a good day.
9: It was a fantastic day. I said to my friends, no matter what happens, we're going to have a good day today. And
7: it's a good attitude.
10: Yeah.
9: When you look up in the end of the third quarter and we have 6 rushing yards, that was a tough pill to swallow. Mm. That was tough. But you know what? You move on. We'll be fine. We got slapped in the mouth. No other way of putting it. I can't come on. I've never been nervous to come on here in about 13 years. This might have been the most nervous to come on here to defend what happened on Saturday. But
7: I don't think anybody expects you to be like,
10: no.
7: Here's 15 reasons why it went wrong. We know why it went wrong.
9: Yeah, right. We saw.
10: We heard. Yeah.
15: And the Gophers won the turnover battle.
10: Yeah. How about that? Yeah. Hey,
9: Paulie, I can't even look at you. I know.
15: But they had 12 penalties.
10: Yeah, 13. Don't say that. You can't say that. You can't make fun of them. Don't do that.
15: Station are we on?
9: Yeah. You guys, it's going to be fine.
8: It is, isn't it?
9: It kind of reminded me.
10: They had a goal line stand in the fourth quarter. That's for something.
9: Can I tell you what it reminded me of, truthfully? We have to see how Mississippi State turns out to be, right?
10: Yeah, they're underdogs this weekend.
9: Sure. I mean, they have a gauntlet. But, like, it reminds me of 2014.
8: All right.
9: We flew down to TCU.
8: Been there.
9: We got slapped in the mouth 30-0. Horrible.
10: Jeez.
9: We ran for like 60 yards.
8: Just getting started, baby.
9: After that game, we watched some film, turned around, learned from it. David Cobb ends up setting the rushing record that year. We go 8-4. Have a great year.
8: Let's get it on.
9: There's a chance.
10: Let's get it on.
9: Maybe you learned from something like this. Maybe it was the wake-up call we needed. That's
8: exactly what we wanted.
10: Yeah.
9: You know what? Maybe it was.
8: Maybe it was.
9: You look back on this game, pretty pointless. Doesn't matter in the Big Ten. Doesn't matter. It's just, you know, it was an SEC foe. You know, it'd been nice if it was like a Bama or Georgia, but sure, it was a Mississippi State.
8: Sure.
9: That quarterback could be a first rounder, though. So what if this, like, projects him to be crazy?
7: Well, what about our quarterback? I thought he was supposed to be a first rounder.
9: Yeah, sure. Yeah.
7: Do we go to Mississippi State next year, right? Yeah. Oh. And I assume Kamario Taylor will still be there.
9: Yeah. I actually have the Airbnb book for next year already.
7: That shocked me zero.
10: Yeah.
8: You going by yourself?
10: Yeah.
9: No, I got some buddies.
7: Freshman in college?
10: Are you going to say the same thing? Whatever happens today isn't going to predict our mood?
8: Yeah. Nobody talks about what happens today.
9: You know what? It's really hard to be a fan. You know, it really is. It's hard to be a fan.
8: It is.
9: Because it's so out of your control.
7: Out of your control,
9: yeah. Right?
10: Yeah, yeah, yeah. Well,
9: I had I was a little hungover on Sunday. I thought to myself, I was like, it's hard to be a fan sometimes.
7: No, but that's why, you know, I've told the story 1,000 times, but stay with me because we're going to get to the point you just made. Yeah. Mm-hmm. I had tears in my eyes in January of 99.
9: Sure.
7: Right?
9: Yep.
7: Heartbreaker. Mm-hmm. The Vikings lose. And I'm like, fighting back tears, and I had that moment. I'm like, what am I doing? I had zero control out of this, and it's ruining my day.
9: Yeah.
7: And I've just never quite let myself get there since then, because I'm like, I can't be this devastated over something I can't control. However, I would argue that's exactly why fans are fans, is they want to just be like,
10: yeah,
7: I know I have no control over this, but I'm still going to get emotionally involved.
9: Yeah.
7: So you can do that. Yep. You're a Gopher fan. You played for them. You have every right to be emotionally attached to a team that you busted your ass for a handful of years.
9: I try to make, well, that's
7: no
9: a great
7: shame
9: point.
7: There.
9: Thanks, Corey. There's a great point. I try to make the highs the highest, but not let the lows affect me. And it's a hard line to follow, but then it just feels like you're kind of bandwagon. But like, I didn't get as sad or mad as I thought I would on Saturday, so I was proud of that, but it was still super fun.
7: Yeah, that was. I think the best way to describe that game, though, is it truly was. As soon as Mississippi State got on the board, I just think everybody watching at home, I assume everybody in the stadium, would just felt like, does this feel like it's already over? And then as soon as the Gophers got the ball back and just nothing was going on, and then they punched it in again, I'm going, we're already out of this. You could just feel it almost immediately. And the vibe never came back. I never thought they had a chance. And that just sucks to...
9: That was not hard.
7: To lose to them is one thing. To truly feel for them, almost the opening kick, like, oh, we're not even in this. These are two different teams. Yeah. That was the disheartening part.
9: And like,
7: not even close.
9: The hardest part was like how open the receivers looked. And the
7: wide
9: first,
7: open.
9: You know, that was tough. Yep. And like... They credit to them. They did exactly what you should do on the road. Just suck out all the energy, and you're just, even like, it was just kind of blah.
7: And you think that kid's the real deal?
9: I just love, like Grimm said it the best, just how confident he seems and calm. He's so calm, and you can't even affect him. So I don't know, you guys. I'm trying to stay positive about it.
8: Yeah, it's tough, man.
7: Hey, but who are we playing this week? The Zips.
9: It'll be great. You guys, okay, what did I tell you, right? The first five, we got to go
7: 3-2. Mm-hmm. Right? So you got to beat the Zips. You got to beat Washington.
9: We
7: got to
9: sneak one out of Washington or Michigan, right? Mm-hmm. We got to sneak one. We need,
7: both tough, though.
9: Both really
7: Washington
9: tough.
7: Does not lose in Washington.
10: No. Didn't they lose their best wide receiver?
9: I didn't see. I haven't watched anything.
10: I think he's banged up.
9: But like a 10 p.m. kick, that's... tough for us.
10: Yeah.
9: That's going to be weird.
10: Yeah.
9: PM.
10: Yeah. Hideous.
9: I might be sleeping and wake up for the game.
10: Yeah.
7: That checks out.
9: Yeah.
7: Imagine little Tommy back in the day getting an offer from the Zips.
9: No, that guy.
10: No.
9: That guy was going through a lot of zippers in his day. Yeah. God. Oh, you guys, guess what?
8: I can't imagine.
9: So remember.
10: Brilliant.
9: So you guys know it's my birthday, right?
7: It's coming up, 24. Sure. Birthday month is next month.
9: Birthday month's next month. October 24th, the homecoming.
8: Abby.
9: We're just waiting for kickoff time, and then we're sending out another reminder to everybody.
8: Amen, brother.
9: So if that weekend doesn't work for you, the following weekend now is October 31st. People call that Halloween. We are now having a Halloween costume party, too. Seth decided last night.
8: Jesus.
9: So, if you guys aren't busy either of those weekends, you get to pick which one you want to come to. Or come to both. You guys are welcome to all of them.
8: Thank you.
9: Yes. And, it's going to be like a slutty, old-fashioned Halloween party. Like, smoke in the garage.
7: You just got two immediate RSVPs.
9: Smoke in the garage, you guys? Like, a smoke, like, the
7: smoke
9: whatever.
7: Machine. Yeah. Fog machine.
9: Grinding, like, middle school dance. The best.
8: I've just cleared my calendar.
9: That's what I'm saying. And you got to wear something tight.
8: Even me?
9: Yeah, even especially the dudes.
10: Yep. Seth is going as Kid Rock.
7: Hey, Seth, I'm going to turn on the fog machine. Can you run a target for me quick?
10: Yeah. Seth, it's really weird to be Kid Rock 2 years in a row. How quickly can you get here?
7: Seth, are you He-Man? What is that?
10: Cesar, you Danny Zuko.
9: Oh, yeah, but no, you guys, seriously, it's going to be a Halloween bash. It's going to be super fun.
8: Sounds right to me, brother.
7: All right, let's go around the room. Everybody be as honest as possible. The percent chance you show up, go for game day on Tommy's birthday.
9: Yeah.
7: And the percent chance you show up to Tommy's costume party. Sauce, you go first.
10: Tommy's birthday party, 50. Mm-hmm. The costume party, 0. I got to take Little Buzz Lightyear.
9: That's Halloween. Fair. That's fair.
10: Trick or treating, yeah.
7: I'll go next. Go for game day, 20%. Costume party, 0.0000001. Well, can't be 0.
9: Right.
7: But it's so close because my kiddo's 12. She's still going to go trick-or-treating.
9: 100%.
7: Chris?
13: How's that in?
7: Uh-oh.
8: I mean, you've really sold it.
9: Yeah.
8: I like the filth of it. I feel like that somebody's going to think I'm a narc. The old man in the room walking
9: Don't
8: in.
9: Don't say
8: going,
9: that. No.
13: Hey.
9: Hey. No, that's where you wear costumes. Who cares? No right? one can see.
8: Yeah.
14: I love how Tommy doesn't say you're not old. He said, just wear a costume. Yeah, nobody can right. tell.
9: Just put a mask on. You'll be good.
7: Oh, buddy. Got a paper bag over there? Put on?
14: He's a Browns fan.
8: Hey, Seth, the Crypt Keeper guy. I forgot to wear a costume.
7: Hey, Burl Ives is here.
8: Yeah.
7: All right, Tommy. Well, some of us will show up to one of your bits. Come on, man. What really matters after this? Scores and stats around the world of sports. This is the Power Trip Morning Show on the Fan.
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7: 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Here we go. Joe Buck agreed to a new ESPN deal worth $108 million. $18 million a year. That's up from $15 million a year.
8: That sounds pretty good.
6: He's worth it.
7: Joe Buck, $18 million a year.
6: He's goated.
9: Yeah.
6: Do you not think so?
9: He's great.
6: Is that too much money?
9: It's a lot of money.
6: I mean, that's
9: got to be their most watched product, right?
10: Yeah. Yeah, that's true. Yeah.
6: I mean, other than Tirico, who's as good as Buck? Truthfully.
11: What's Pat McAfee making now?
7: It's like $100 million.
9: Yeah. Yeah.
7: I don't remember how many years, but he signed a $100 million deal as well.
9: A lot of money. Yeah.
6: Iron Eagle is guy,
9: really
6: right?
9: good.
7: Love Joe Buck.
6: Yeah.
9: Nance is outstanding.
6: Yeah, Nance is Nance. Yeah.
10: Kevin Harlan on the radio
9: yeah,
10: calls.
9: Harlan yeah, Harlan is great.
7: Harlan might be the GOAT.
9: Noah Eagle, Iron's younger son, is outstanding.
10: Yeah.
6: If you had unbelievable amount, like, if money wasn't a thing and someone had to host, like, your game, who would you pick? Like, I think Buck's in the conversation.
9: Yeah, probably Nance. I just love Nance. Jim Nance. Yeah.
11: And Buck got the job because of his dad, but he's totally proven it out.
9: Yeah. Oh,
11: he's
9: yeah.
11: Man.
9: Yeah, yeah.
7: I think we just did the combo platter that I would pick. I would pick Joe Buck on TV and Harlan on the radio or PA, to be honest, if it's football.
9: Yeah.
7: But
9: yeah.
7: Harlan's just so freaking good, especially if I'm going to do some hooping.
9: Yeah. Right?
7: Got to have. Hold on, folks. Buckle up.
9: He's so good.
7: God, he was the best. What
11: really matters? Keith Jackson. Or Keith Jackson.
9: Yeah, yeah. Sure. Jackson yeah.
7: College
9: great.
7: Football.
9: Yeah.
7: So what really matters, though, is this.
8: Did you guys like Madden?
7: Absolutely.
8: Yeah.
7: Love Summerall and Madden.
8: Yeah. And those two got to go together, though, right?
9: Yeah. They were the perfect combo. Yeah.
8: Yeah. Ganglion cysts used to be called Bible bumps, because the recommended and commonly practiced cure for them was to smack the crap out of them with a large, heavy book, which most people use the Bible for. They're on your wrist. People would try to bust them up with a heavy book.
9: Tommy sounds, looks.
6: Like a boil?
8: Yeah, like you kind of. Yeah, assist. Yeah, exactly. Yep.
10: Half of being a doctor back in the day was just beating the hell out of people.
9: Yeah. And just making it up.

0: four preseason games for the Wild. But yeah, camp, Zachary, starts this morning.
1: Yes, sir. Everybody getting ready down in St. Paul. You know, everybody was happy. The team's already got a great camaraderie off the ice, and I can't wait to see what they do on the ice. Obviously, still waiting for the big news with Quinn, but I think we're in a pretty good spot here, and this team is about as good as any. So excited to get things started Saturday, as you mentioned, the first preseason game out of Grand Casino Arena. You can hear it right here on the Fan.
0: Right here on the Fan. But what really matters, though, is not that. It's this.
2: There are millions to maybe even hundreds of millions of giant squid living in the Earth's oceans. And we know this because of the sheer amount of giant squid found in the stomachs of sperm whales. And that requires a breeding population to be at least as large, to be at least that large to have reproductive sustainability. So in other words, they eat a lot of them. In order for them to eat that many, there's got to be X amount more actually alive.
3: Do you know how deep of waters we're talking?
2: I don't.
3: Or how big of squid we're talking?
2: Yeah. I could look that up in 5 seconds.
3: Sorry.
4: No, no, like, okay, squid calamari, right?
3: Yeah, but those are like the babies. Like the big, big boys.
5: Oh, that's a huge bitch.
3: Those sons of bitches.
5: Yeah. They're
6: terrifying.
3: The scariest things in the world.
0: Yeah. So you can find squid in the stomachs of sperm whales. But you could find sperm in the stomachs of megalodons? Great whites?
7: Core.
0: Did I pause too long?
7: Yes.
5: Yeah.
6: Wait.
2: Up to 43 feet. That's how big they are.
5: 43 feet? Yeah. That's a huge bitch.
0: Tommy.
3: A squid is not 43 feet.
6: Yes, yeah, some are.
0: Oh,
6: yeah.
0: Dude.
6: Yeah.
0: These
6: yeah.
0: are giant squids. Yeah. These are monsters.
3: 43 feet?
2: From 33 to 40 feet on average.
0: 45.
3: You imagine seeing that bitch?
4: Scare
3: you.
5: That's a huge bitch. Core.
0: They're not seen very often.
3: That's taking out a shark. Easy. Easy.
0: That's taking out the Nautilus.
3: No.
6: Yeah. That's going to kill the old man in the sea. 43 feet.
0: 45.
3: 43 feet. That's too big. That's made up.
5: That's no, real.
3: So when I find out,
4: go scuba diving.
3: 43 feet.
4: Yeah.
0: Yes.
3: Yeah. Four stories tall.
0: Yes.
3: No. Not yeah. a chance.
0: What are you talking about? Not a chance. You know how big a blue whale is, correct?
3: No, how big is a blue whale?
0: Just the biggest animal that's ever lived on the face of the earth.
3: So, okay.
0: Ever in the history of the 4.5 billion years of Earth.
3: So you're talking, you're telling me a whale eats a 43 foot thing. There's no way. How big is this whale? Well, okay, 100 feet?
0: No, but it's a squid. It's not like it's not yes. like a 43 foot like, you know,
2: the legs in there.
0: Right, the legs in, there's a lot of emptiness in there.
4: Look at that.
6: Yeah.
3: Yeah, but like still that's long.
6: Blue whales are between 80 and 100 feet long.
0: Sure. But how big is a sperm whale? If that's what eats giant squids.
3: You guys, we got to put this in like this is insane. 43 feet?
0: 45.
6: Yeah.
0: Okay, so, like, yeah, it's pushing 60 feet. And again, 43 feet is misleading.
3: Because
0: Well, but it's 43 feet of, again, a lot of emptiness. This is a squid.
3: Tentacles.
0: Right, the tentacles are going 43 feet.
3: So
0: the actual core of it is probably much, much shorter.
2: Listen to this. The only regular predator of a fully grown giant squid is a sperm whale. They dive up to 4,000 feet into the pitch black of the ocean to hunt them.
3: My God.
2: The squids fight back fiercely using the sharp serrated sucker rings on their arms, which leaves massive scars all over the faces and bodies of sperm whales.
0: Worth it.
3: Think of that fight.
6: Oh, yeah.
3: 4,000 down.
0: Absolute darkness.
3: That's literally a nightmare. Yeah. That's as bad as it gets.
6: Oh, yeah.
3: You gotta think of that.
6: Oh, yeah.
3: My God.
2: The sperm whale's like rolling up its sleeves. I'm going down, guys. I'm starving.
6: Right.
2: Let's do this.
6: The squid says,
2: every time you eat, you gotta fight.
3: Fight an octopus that's better than you.
2: Every time you fight.
6: Yeah.
3: Think of that.
2: Yeah, I love it. Old Country Buffet. Yep. Got a brand new marketing scheme. You got to fight to eat.
6: Yep. In the dark.
3: Pitch black. I couldn't think of something much more scary than that.
0: Nope. Terrifying.
6: Yeah. Terrifying.
3: Oh my God.
6: The ocean's terrifying.
4: No, it is.
0: So scary. Yeah. Why does anybody go in there ever?
4: Agreed.
0: It's a death trap.
2: Because you got to eat, Corey.
4: I know.
2: And if you got to eat, you got to fight.
6: No,
2: but let me tell you.
6: We're talking food.
3: You guys, think of the power involved in that fight.
2: Yeah.
3: Just the sheer muscles and power.
2: It's happening as we speak. Think about it right now.
0: Right now.
2: All over the world.
0: All over the place.
2: It's happening a lot right now.
0: Gross.
2: Fighting for food.
0: You think they ever get a little horny when they're fighting?
2: Okay. I don't know.
0: More of What Really Matters.

0: after this. Fargo Flash is here. Lieber in like 20 minutes. Tommy Olsen is here. Power to your morning show fan.
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23: Boy, I'm sure glad our microphones weren't on.
0: What's that?
23: I'm sure glad the microphones weren't on for that.
24: Here's my favorite part of the show. We had our conversation over there. I walk in and I'm pretty sure Fargo and Corey are having a financial conversation
0: kind of. Here. Very, very different than what you guys were talking
23: well,
0: about.
23: Well, listen, there might be money involved.
24: I think some people would pay for what we were talking about.
0: I believe it.
23: I think if we did it, we might have to pay somebody.
24: A judge.
23: Yes, exactly.
0: All right, should we do what really matters? And we can focus on some things Flash-related and Tommy-related.
23: Sure.
0: Unless you guys want to skip it.
25: Yeah, can you skip it, please?
0: Before we go to the Gophers, I didn't know this until I heard, I think Ben Maller was talking about this a couple days ago. And you, one of you might have mentioned this in the last couple of weeks, but I might have tuned you out. You know what I'm saying?
25: Sure. What?
0: On Saturday, let me see if I have the time right. I think it's early. 11 a.m., just when the Gopher game goes off. Mm-hmm. Arizona State against Kansas at
25: London.
0: Wembley Stadium in London. And apparently this is the start of,
25: is it
0: the Big 12? Yep. Or who is it? Big 12 is going to have like an annual game, I believe, in England starting this year.
25: Yeah, I noticed that too. It's pretty random that it's week three. I think going forward, it's the kickoff the season, but the first college football game ever played in London.
0: Yeah.
25: There's also a random West Virginia game at Charlotte, you know, playing where the Panthers play. So,
26: yeah. Switch it up a little bit. Yeah, I like that. Yeah.
0: So, Arizona State, Kansas, Wembley Stadium, 11 a.m. Saturday.
25: Arizona State's favored minus five and a half.
0: Yeah. That is correct. Man, you're an encyclopedia. That's exactly the right number.
23: So, I'm sorry, Virginia and who?
25: West Virginia at Charlotte.
23: In North Carolina.
25: Yeah, West Virginia's plus 10.5. I'm going to take West Virginia.
26: Why?
0: But just playing at a pro stadium, a pro size stadium?
25: Yeah, I was looking at the bet to see who had home field advantage, and it said it's at Charlotte.
26: Huh.
25: Which is
26: did you go
25: close
26: there for the bowl
0: weird?
26: Game?
25: Yeah, which is
26: how was it?
25: Cool.
23: It's a great stadium.
26: It's a cool stadium.
23: Great city, man. Right, Sussie?
25: Love Charlotte.
24: Yeah, it's outstanding. Yeah, it's
23: best,
24: sweet,
23: man.
24: Dude. Because all of it is in this small little metropolitan area. It's all walkable. It's awesome.
23: Yeah, it feels like a small city, and the backdrop of the stadium is the city. It's beautiful. Yeah.
24: Great dude scene.
0: All right, but what really matters though is this.
23: You don't want to hear more about the dude scene in Charlotte?
0: Isn't that what you guys talked about off air?
23: You don't think that matters? A wild leopard in India kept returning every night to sit beside a cow that had nursed it as an orphaned cub years earlier. Apparently, still recognize her as her mother.
26: Oh,
23: I'm sure it ate it in the end. But
26: yeah, leopards—they're like tough, right? They're like a
25: don't
26: top
25: take
26: cat.
25: On a leopard.
23: They're deaf.
24: What?
26: They're not deaf. Oh, brilliant. The leopards are like a top cat.
24: So many dad jokes.
23: Right? Yeah. Moves like a cat. Yeah, absolutely, for sure.
26: Who's winning in a fight, a lion or a leopard?
0: Lion. It's really? The king of the jungle. Yeah. No one's taking out a lion.
26: But like leopards take out alligators.
0: I'm sure leopards would get a couple of good punches in. But it would be like if I took on Ben Lieber. I might get the first shot in, but Lieber's beating me.
26: Sure, you know? Sure, sure. That makes sense.
0: I don't even think I'm going to get the first shot in. Who am I kidding?
26: Probably not. Sneak one in.
0: I might slap his arm. Like, don't hit me.
23: You're still going to be apologizing for whatever you did.
0: 100%. That's my nature. I don't know. I mean, tigers are
26: badass.
0: Lions and tigers. I think those are the top two cats.
26: Yeah. Well, there's like a certain type, right? Like,
25: but do
26: like
25: they? A do bangle? Cats fight with each other? Do they actually fight, like take on each other?
0: Well, or
25: they
0: probably just, not very
25: they
0: often.
25: Just respect the lion and
26: just
25: say.
26: We're saying if it was like a boxing.
0: We're saying hypothetical fights.
24: Yeah.
0: Mm-hmm. Somebody ask. Can you ask ChatGPT?
23: Sure.
0: Like lion versus tiger.
26: Which cats win in all of them?
0: Because they're both massive. They're both absolute stone cold killers.
25: Like a cat there's WrestleMania.
26: Have you seen that one type of tiger that walks into all the other tigers in like the cage or whatever? Like there's a Bengal or something that's bigger than all of them.
23: Tiger generally has the advantage over lion due to its size.
0: Yeah, it is gigantic. Oh, it is. Tigers
23: are huge. It's got greater muscle mass and a solitary hunting style.
0: Mm. Yeah. So lions do the pack hunting.
23: Yeah, and the lions, I believe the ladies do all the hunting, and the dude just kind of sits around with the thing.
26: They bang a lot, don't they?
23: I don't know.
26: Lions.
3: I don't think probably. A lot.
26: No.
3: Probably. Don't they have spiky dangs?
26: Spiky things? Spiky I know hyenas have fake things.
23: What do you mean?
25: Fake?
26: Yeah, like the girls like have double? Fake. Like, no, they do. They have didos. I'm not kidding.
25: Enhanced.
26: They do.
0: Where do they get them?
23: Do they have pockets? Where do they carry them?
26: No, I'm not kidding. In order to like keep off other males coming to try to fornicate with them, they have a fake-looking one that natural selection actually
25: like a little disguise.
26: No joke. I'm not trying to be horny. This is real.
24: How did you get to that
23: female
24: part
23: spotted
24: of the
23: hyena
24: internet?
23: Actually does have
24: Lion weird King. Algorithm. I don't know what that is.
3: Lion King adult videos.
23: Yeah. Listen to this. Because you can imagine what I typed in. Yes, female spotted hyenas actually do have fake wieners.
26: See?
23: It's called a pseudopenis.
24: Tom, why are you a hyena for Halloween this year?
25: Again?
24: Hey, sis, let's be Lion King this year.
23: Hey, but you've left out half the story, Tommy. Listen. Listen to this, Thomas. Yeah. They either have a pseudopenis or a piniform clitoris.
26: Oh, really?
23: Yeah.
24: Tommy just vomited.
26: Second one, gross.
24: I Googled, do lions bang a lot?
26: Mm-hmm.
24: Yes, lions mate an extreme amount, but only during short, intense periods. A pair typically mates every 15 to 30 minutes, 20 to 15 times, or 20 to 50 times a day, and sometimes 100 times in a single 24-hour period. Get ready to say hockey. Ready?
26: It's like your freshman year.
24: The actual act is very brief, usually lasting only 10 to 30 seconds.
26: Meat sauce! Oh, great.
24: The frantic pace continues around the clock for 3 to 7 days straight. During this marathon, the lions barely sleep and often skip eating entirely.
26: Hockey!
0: What if the end of Lion King would have just been Scar just hammering Gatorade? I'm king now. I didn't know Mufasa did all this. Can't do it. He's just dehydrated and exhausted.
26: Oh, my God.
23: Don't touch it. Don't touch it.
26: No one is strutting around, and they're always sleeping. It makes sense.
0: Always sleeping.
24: Yeah, look at it.
23: His genitals are just smoking. Don't touch it.
24: They must go through a lot of cigarettes.
23: Yeah. Oh, my God.
0: The Gophers host Akron Saturday at 11. God. DraftKings has the Gophers as 23.5-point favorites, both teams 1-1. The Zips. Quickly, though, let's look backwards.
26: Uh-huh. Oh, man.
0: It just never worked. From the get-go, Flash, it just wasn't there.
25: It just wasn't there. The tough thing is just looking at the feel, the talent, the speed. I was just most disappointed with the defense. I think it was scheme. I think a lot of it was scheme, so I'm really down on Danny Collins and getting this team prepared. So he has a big lift to get this team ready to play better teams than Mississippi State, Washington, Iowa, Indiana, Penn State. Like, there are going to be better teams on the schedule.
4: Yikes.
25: You know, they made a move where they put our best edge rusher, Anthony Smith, inside last week, which was, I'm like, why are you doing
4: what
25: that?
4: What are we doing?
25: Mm-hmm. And so, and again, just that frantic pace that we talked about, it just seemed like they were so calm and we were so flipping rattled. And so that was a bummer. And, you know, we had to match it because we knew they'd score points. So,
4: you know, we
25: go down at 7-3 and they come back quickly. It's 14-3. Well, the next two possessions, when we're down 14-3, we go three and out because there's a key penalty.
4: Penalties.
25: Because so you can't, if you're first and 10, guys, first and 20 is more difficult. So you can't jump off sides. You can't hold. Then you're down 14-3, another touchdown. Mm-hmm. We get the ball back, another three and out. So you had to respond. And not with field goals, but with touchdowns, and not going three and out. So that game,
4: they had key mistakes and bad times.
25: Yeah,
4: like bad big mistakes. When we did have a glimmer of coming back, Corey, when it felt out of hand quick, we'd have a sack or a third down penalty, and then we'd just be done. And so, you got lost.
25: Yeah, and I guess what we'll have to watch for is just like the play within the lines, right? Like the offense line had a bunch of holding calls and. You could say, oh, that's the SEC refs, but I hope it's that. I hope it's not the offense line had to hold to try to, you know, to try to make their way. Because if you go back and watch that game, and unfortunately I have, it's not like they blitzed. We have five guys blocking. They rushed. They were in a 3-3-5. Mm-hmm. So they're rushing. They have three guys rushing the quarterback, sometimes a fourth and a fifth, and still getting pressure. And we're, you know, so it should cause for some concern. So now, like you said, you got to like watch the film, throw it away on Sunday, and try to regroup. And we've known what's happened with MAC teams here, right? You can't look past Joe Moorhead and Akron. Just go back Bowling Green 2021, and then you got to get something done this week, and then the Big Ten play. And that game time, dude, 10 p.m. Central at Washington.
4: I think we learned from this game. We're gonna be fine. It's not a Big Ten team. It doesn't matter. We're fine.
25: Yep.
4: Just move forward.
24: You just got caught flat-footed. That's it.
4: Yeah. We got hit in the mouth, and we tried to respond, and we couldn't respond. That's all it was. Yeah. And then we move on. Yeah. We learn from it.
23: I'm going to ask you guys again a question I've asked a couple of times. Is it bad for a team to play an opponent that is so obviously inferior to them and then immediately try to play a team that good? Do you know what I mean?
25: I hate the – I really hope college football gets rid of all the – It's just, you learn nothing week one.
23: And you get overconfident.
25: Yeah.
23: I mean, you start feeling your oats.
25: I was sitting there at 2:30 last week, and I told the buddy I took to the game, I go, this is Christmas. I cannot wait to see what we have.
4: Yep, 100%.
25: Like, we learned nothing week one. Mississippi State learned nothing week one. So here it is. What do we got? And then, like, 13 minutes later, like, oh, God. Yuck.
4: Well, Hogsdaddy, remember what I said it like in July? You guys probably don't.
23: I do, but you told us it on the air.
4: I think we get rid of like the preseason type feel games. So like the warm-up games.
25: Yeah.
4: Start with Big Ten, do eight of them, and then by November we hop into a 36 team playoff. And then by Christmas is like the Final Four. New Year's Eve is the natty.
25: What I don't understand is the way the budgets work across college football. We're paying Akron $1.4 million this week.
4: Crazy.
25: So if you get rid of all those games, do those programs fall apart because now their budgets
24: are probably out? Yeah.
25: So I think there's something that's at work there, but at the same time, Minnesota would love to keep that $1.4 million.
4: It's not like
25: you saw this week through the Athletic. It's not like we have a big budget, right?
4: Right. Yeah.
25: So. But for the fan bases, to fill the stadiums with competitive games and Power Four teams playing each other, get rid of all that junk.
4: I agree.
24: Let me ask you this, to Hawk's point. So you play somebody like Linwood next year. What if you opened with, like, Oregon? Are you learning anything that way, either by getting run over by them?
4: You remember we opened up against Ohio State like 3 years ago?
25: Mo
4: popped
25: Achilles.
4: His knee,
25: right?
4: Yeah. Or was it his ankle?
25: Achilles.
4: Yeah, I mean, like for the first half we were with them.
24: Yeah.
25: No, for the first three quarters. It was late that he got hurt, yeah. So we learned, I think we learned a lot last week, but I think what we learned more than anything is those coordinators, especially on defense, you better have your team prepared. And again, we've said this all season, and we're early in the season. We will see quarterbacks just like Kamario Taylor this season. There's better guys to come. And so you have to find a scheme that allows you to have guys that can come up in space, 1-on-1 and make tackles. And last week we couldn't. He ran the ball at will, and his calmness in the pocket with very little pressure. Mm-hmm. You are going to have to find things to change, because that film now is available to everyone to watch.
5: Right. Yeah.
25: So, and I like a lot of people have said this week, I'm excited now to keep an eye on Mississippi State. They're underdogs at South Carolina, but they sure seem like an improved team.
5: They do.
25: In this year three, this new coach.
0: But what really matters is this.
23: Breaking Bad, Season 4, Episode 1. It's called Box Cutter. They opened the season by screening it at Grauman's Chinese Theater. Bryan Cranston brought his entire family. His daughter, Taylor, was in attendance, and there was so much blood that she fainted, and officials had to interrupt the screening. Taylor grew up to be Dr. Mel King from The Pit.
0: Sure.
26: Oh,
0: wow. Sure.
26: God. It's best show
23: dude,
26: ever.
23: It's the best show.
26: Isn't it?
23: I'm trying so hard to get these guys to watch it.
26: Have you not seen it?
0: No, it's on my list.
23: No, because I like it.
26: Core.
0: No, it's on my list.
26: Core.
0: I'm busy.
26: With what?
0: Wouldn't you like it?
26: Core, come on.
23: He's diddling.
24: Yeah, he's diddling.
26: Like, what show are you on right now?
0: Nothing. I'm busy. I got Slow Horses on my list. Silo, what people are telling me to watch.
26: What was the second one?
0: You said
26: it. Silo!
0: The Pit is on my list. I have like four or five shows that are in the hopper.
23: There first.
26: No, Pit jumps to the front.
23: It has to. It's so
26: it's good.
23: Good.
26: It's
23: good.
0: Have you watched Widow's Bay?
26: I don't even know what that is.
0: Put it at the top of the list.
26: Is that good?
0: Yeah, won every award.
26: Have you watched Furious?
25: Furious.
0: I've heard Furious is really phenomenal. Good. That's also on my list.
26: Really good.
0: Yeah, I've heard that is really, really good.
26: You watching Dancing
0: with the Stars? I am not.
26: So good.
24: Great. Greatest Jackson.
26: God,
5: I'll say less. I'm a big yawn guy, to be honest.
23: Wow. You ever watch Traitor? You guys ever watch that?
26: I never watched Traitor.
0: It's really good.
26: I never got into it.
23: I like that guy. The guy who's one of the Thumb Thumbs in the Spy Kids movies. I
0: forget
23: the
0: name. Alan Cumming.
23: Yeah, yeah.
26: What was
24: everybody?
0: His name is Alan.
23: Alan what then?
0: Evil laugh.
23: Cheshire Cat.
24: You need help.
23: I love him. All right.
0: Ben Lieber's in the building. We'll talk more college football. We'll have more with Flash and Tommy after this. Power Trip Morning Show fan.
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23: It's college football time, ladies and gentlemen.
0: Ben Lieber's in the
23: Lieber's
0: building.
23: Over there. Yes. Fargo Flash is over there. Yes. Is
26: best
23: over there.
26: Game ever this weekend. The game. The
0: Gophers and Akron?
16: That game? What game are you talking about? Just because you want to say Zips.
26: No. LSU Ole Miss.
23: Yeah.
26: Coolest game of all time.
23: What about last week's Ohio State?
16: If the quarterback doesn't play.
26: Last week was crazy. Yeah.
16: If the LSU quarterback doesn't play, it's not quite as juicy.
26: It's still pretty juicy. The whole juice is just Lane coming back after he essentially said a year ago, "You're inferior, I'm leaving." And now he's back 3 games into the season.
16: God, I hope Ole Miss beats the pants off them.
26: Don't really?
16: Yeah.
26: I love LSU. I love everything about it. I do too. I love
16: just
26: Lane.
16: Just give one game to just shove it back into his face.
23: Yeah.
26: I know, but like Lil Boozy, Lil Wayne, and Tyrone Mathieu walking in.
16: I don't care about them.
26: Walking in with the team?
16: Who cares?
26: I would commit on the spot.
16: Nobody cares about that.
26: So hockey said last week. Last week, I'm sure you guys watched the big upset, right? You had Oklahoma State.
23: Unbelievable.
26: Which fired Gundy a year ago. They bring in a coach from North Texas. He brings with him his quarterback, Drew Mestemaker, I think is how you pronounce his last name. This kid in high school never started at quarterback.
0: What?
26: Mm-hmm. He's a backup as a junior. He's a backup as a senior. He plays some in the secondary.
0: Are you serious?
26: He walks on at North Texas. He's fifth string. He moves up to the second string during the season and starts in the bowl game because the quarterback left for the portal.
0: Yeah.
26: So he starts his second year and had a really good year last year. He now transfers with the coach from North Texas to Oklahoma State. And now, I mean, he was the AP player of the week. I mean, the dude's, he was a, I don't know if you saw the touchdown, the leaping touchdown.
16: Oh, yeah. The flying touchdown.
26: First play of the game, he runs 75 yards for a touchdown. I mean, so here's a kid that was a 0-star walk-on.
0: Really?
26: I mean, huge upset. Cool. Just took on the number 6 team and crushed him.
0: Spanked him.
16: Well, not only that. I mean, this is like supposedly the high powered Oregon offense that is like going to be unstoppable, right?
26: Yeah.
16: So you got to give their credit to the defense as well. Like, I mean, he played well, the offense played well, but when you stop an offense like that, and you win, like
26: Oregon's looking pretty sus. These first 2 weeks, they had lost 17 games in a row to the FBS. I mean, this is a program. I mean, Oklahoma State. We think of Gundy. I'm a man. I'm 40. That is so far in the past. Mm. This program had hit rock bottom, and that's what you get. You get a quick change, you get new energy, you get new schemes. With a portal, you bring in a bunch of your own players.
3: Man, that was a big upset.
0: Ben, so, too early to say that it's a mistake for Dante Moore to come back when he would have been like a top five pick last year, but he wanted to try to run it back with Oregon and do it one more time.
16: Probably.
0: Rough start for Dante Moore.
16: Probably too soon. And if you still believe all the quarterback hype from this class, I mean, he could have been a much higher pick last year. Who knows where he's going to get, you know, based on the rest of the season and the way the other quarterbacks play. I don't know. I mean, he probably won't get selected as high, yeah, or maybe he could be selected as high. I mean, it's a huge gamble.
3: So it came out yesterday I think it was the linebackers that explained what happened, but he tipped.
4: Yeah, did you see
3: off
4: that?
3: Every single play.
4: His staggered
3: feet. So by his stance and the way his feet are staggered, mm-hmm, it cues off, is it a run or a pass? And these backers saw it in film, and then, of course, it played out in the game, and they literally showed a bunch of clips on Twitter. Almost to 100% consistency, the way his feet are at the line of scrimmage tipped off, is it a run or is it a pass? And it changed how you play the game.
16: Yeah.
23: Yeah. How about Michigan?
3: They responded. Don't forget, Michigan's 2-0.
23: Yeah.
3: Right?
23: I know. They
3: are. It took 60 minutes and a second to do it, but it to everyone, I mean, I hammered Oklahoma. I thought for
16: same.
3: Sure. But
16: same. Yep.
3: Kyle Whittingham figured it out. You know, we all say the biggest improvements week one, week two, they did it. So
16: I know. I love him as a coach. I just
3: don't you?
16: I didn't think after that Western Michigan game that they were going to bow up against Oklahoma.
23: I know.
3: Yeah.
4: Right.
3: Yeah.
4: And they look good. I don't know.
3: And Texas is kind
23: of. Now let's talk Texas.
3: Good for Arch, right?
23: Yeah.
3: I mean, the pressure of the world's on them. They're down. I mean, that game, I turned it off. I thought that was over. I was flipping channels. I come back in this middle of the fourth quarter, they gained momentum.
4: Sure.
3: And, I mean, Ohio State, that's the first, I think it was some crazy stats. Like, it's been 30 years since a team's been up that much and lost an AP number one ranked team. So to be up that much on the road pretty convincingly the way they were up, to have that happen, maybe a good wake-up mm-hmm. call for Ohio State.
23: Mm-hmm.
3: But
0: they'll be back.
3: Big win for Texas.
0: Texas is now number one. They jumped from 4-1. Are they the best team in college football? Is that fair or not? I mean, they just beat number one, so I understand it for now. But do you think they're the best team, or just fairly that they're ranked number one?
4: Watch out from Miami.
3: Miami looks so good.
16: Well, yeah.
23: And that was a home game for Texas, man. That is a big advantage.
4: I know it's Florida A&M or whatever, but did you guys watch it all?
3: Oh,
16: I just saw the highlights.
4: They had their sixth running back in, and he broke one off for like 60 yards. Like, it was something I've never seen before.
24: Wow. Didn't they score 49 points in the first half?
3: They could have scored so many.
4: Yeah.
3: They did the running time thing, right?
0: Yeah, they cut 5 minutes off the clock,
4: yeah.
0: Right?
4: Yeah. It was unbelievable.
0: So, number five, Miami, tomorrow night, Friday night game at Wake Forest. They are minus 21 on DraftKings.
3: Okay.
0: 6:30 tomorrow night.
3: Hammer that game.
4: God. And did you see the big news about that, by the way?
16: What?
3: Nike.
4: Nike signed up.
3: Nike, $200 million.
23: Whoa.
16: Miami?
3: Yeah finally. Starting next year. Next year.
23: Jeez Louise.
16: Nike's got to make a comeback.
3: They are.
4: 100% they're coming back.
16: They got to make a comeback.
23: Hey, Thomas, real quick.
4: Yeah, what up?
23: Do you have to leave after this segment?
4: No, actually, you guys, I can stay today.
23: Woo! Awesome. Yeah. Great, because in the next segment, you guys are going to watch KFN.com/watch because we're going to show the Tommy and Dov video.
4: Of what?
23: I created an AI video of my song, The Distance. She sleeps alone tonight. And what AI thinks of
4: with
23: you.
4: With Dov and I?
23: Yeah. And let's just say you AI thinks
4: we're
23: you
4: friends.
23: Guys... You do.
4: Do we really?
23: You do. So we'll do that in the next
4: segment. Is it AI or not?
23: For right now, it's AI, as far as I can
0: tell. Why, you worried about a video surfacing?
3: Can I see it first?
4: God.
23: So we'll do that in the next segment.
4: Okay, awesome. Yeah, I love
23: absolutely.
4: That.
23: Right. So there you go. Arch Manning.
3: I would like to make two bets this week with Ben. We've never done this
4: Who's
3: before.
4: Who's winning right now? Who won last week?
3: I won last week by half a point. I would like to. So we threw out a bunch of games. I threw out the initial game, which I think
24: play that tomorrow.
3: Well, I think you have bet with meat sauce.
24: Yeah.
3: So I would like to take LSU because the big thing with the LSU Ole Miss game isn't just Lane Kiffin, but Lane Kiffin in the SEC have to have their injury report come out. And yesterday when it went out, they had it's like littered with their great players,
4: sure,
3: including their transfer quarterback from Arizona State, Sam Leavitt, right, who's doubtful, which it means, okay, I think that means there's a 25% chance that he plays. I still, with or without Sam Leavitt, I'd like to take LSU minus, I think it's 2.5.
16: I think so too.
3: Does that work for you?
16: I think it's 2.5. Yeah, that works for me.
4: So you're doubling down?
16: I guess so.
3: I just have so much faith in the LSU defense, what I've seen the first 2 weeks, I think could be argued the best defense in football. I know statistically they're ranked that way. And I just think I'm with Tommy. I'm a Lane Kiffin guy. Same.
4: Is Witt playing there? Witt
3: is also he's not out. He's doubtful.
4: What are you doing?
24: You think that's on purpose?
16: I think that's on purpose.
24: I think that's just shenanigans. I think that's Lane Kiffin.
26: You think it's all a bit?
24: Yeah.
26: You think so?
24: Yeah.
16: Yeah, it's 2.5.
24: Why I think it's shenanigans is they were 3-point favorites on Monday. Their quarterback is now doubtful and it's dropped only a half point. Yeah. That's why I have to do an injury report. Okay, here. And it's all as
26: flash as that way. Yeah, you're right. Yeah.
24: Nobody tells him what to do.
3: Lane said
16: he screws with the system anytime he can.
24: Yeah, yes.
3: I think, as Lane said, though, I think there's a lot of pressure. Really, the pressure to me is on Ole Miss, right? Because home game, he left you. You guys are fired up about it. The whole stadium's going to be riled up. I think the pressure is on Trinidad Chambliss.
24: Correct.
3: Kewon Lacy, the running back, to make some big things happen. And so I mean, they're not the underdog, but I just feel like Lane's going to come in with the underdog speech, and I think he rallies for a really good win and a really close game, and I'll take LSU -2.5. And then the game of the week, which we don't often talk about the ACC, but when you geek out in college football and you listen to, like, especially Kirk Herbstreit, this is one of his favorite teams, is SMU.
16: Yep.
3: And Louisville. I mean, he talks about these teams a lot, and they have great quarterback play. You have, if you remember, like, a couple years ago, SMU made this run to the college football playoff. Remember that? This Kevin Jennings is now in his fifth year. He's a quarterback.
4: So good.
3: Dual threat guy. Mm-hmm. So he's got an SMU team that's looking really good. A former teammate of mine, Jimmy Weirich, his son's the star safety for SMU. They're at Louisville, and Louisville is ranked number 23. They have a South Dakota kid.
16: Yep.
3: Lincoln, is it Keenholz? I think is how you pronounce the last name.
16: Yeah, something like that.
3: Has a really cute mom hawk who they'll often show on the air this week.
23: Checking out.
3: He's a former Ohio State transfer, and he's balling out, right? So here's a game. Jeff Brohm, Louisville, hosting a big-time top 25 matchup. Ben's going to take Louisville, the home team, -1.5. I'm taking SMU +1.5. And I'll just remind Ben, as we make this bet, last year SMU won 38-6 in Dallas. So I'm taking SMU.
4: Benny, do you just kind of say yes to whatever Fargo says? Or
24: do you have a choice in any of these?
26: Does Fargo blackmail you?
16: Do you know what our record was last year?
4: Who?
16: Our bet record.
4: Oh, no, I don't.
16: Well, was it like what?
3: Oh, like 16-2. Ben
16: 11-2?
4: Oh, really?
3: It was like a Mississippi State Gopher.
26: Why are you yelling at me? I'm trying to look out for you.
0: Yeah. They based the movie Two for the Money with Matthew McConaughey on Ben's gambling picks.
4: Sure.
0: Yeah. It was that good. He's the Brandon Lang of the Power Trip Morning Show.
16: Sometimes I actually feel like I know what I'm doing.
4: Oh, you let him. Oh, it's a whole reverse thing.
16: No, it's not a reverse thing. Like, yeah, you Tommy's think it's a guarantee that LSU goes into Ole Miss and wins and covers the spread?
4: No.
16: Well, okay. Well, then that's why I'm taking the bet.
24: Yeah, back off.
3: Yeah.
16: Okay.
23: Real quick, guys.
24: Ben, I'm sorry. Yeah. God.
23: Texas Tech versus Houston this week.
3: That's a Texas Tech 13-22.
23: Yeah.
3: Yep. That's kind of the team that wins that game kind of gets an early run at the championship there in that conference. In the Big 12, Texas Tech, with the budget they have and the players they brought back, even though they lost their quarterback to a gambling habit in the offseason.
0: Amen, brother.
3: And again, I like Texas Tech.
23: Well, the reason I bring it up is I talked about it earlier this week. I believe it's either Paramount or Peacock, one of the two, has a documentary series on Texas Tech. Have you seen any of it?
26: My God.
23: Dude, I think they did it to make themselves look good. It couldn't make them look worse.
3: Really?
26: Yes, correct.
23: It makes them look like just
26: arrogant pricks.
3: Yes. Is it about the guy that's funding the whole thing?
23: Not just that, but the way that they're doing it. Yes, about that, but that's the entire thing. I mean, they got Dennis Quaid to narrate it. They're like, Texas Tech is building a dynasty. And you're like, no, what they're doing is they're not earning it. They're buying it.
3: They are.
23: You know what I mean? Totally. And it makes them look really, really, it makes you want to not root for them.
3: Really?
4: They're trying to go as that angle. Everyone hates you, that whole angle, but then like you really like don't even like care. You start to they piss you off.
23: Yes, exactly. I started hate watching it.
4: Yeah.
3: Really?
4: Yeah. But have you heard about their donor?
26: Oh,
4: the
26: yeah.
4: big guy?
26: Yeah,
4: like,
26: yeah.
4: He gets the front seat parking spot or whatever.
23: Yeah.
4: Like, goes to the facility.
26: Just I think he's given the program like $100 million.
4: He gets open access has, to yeah. everything.
16: Yeah. Yeah. Well, he should. Yeah. He should.
5: I mean, you give that much money, he should.
23: Yeah. It's an interesting watch, I'll tell
0: Can
23: you
0: Can I
23: that.
0: Go in the locker rooms?
26: Here's your shower.
0: Yeah, the Tommy Olsen Memorial Locker Rooms.
23: Well, it costs you $100 million, Tommy.
26: Yeah. Yeah. Well, it's the shower.
23: Yeah.
26: Can I tell you about
3: you the shower stalls?
26: You guys, upset call this weekend. Arkansas is going to beat Georgia.
3: No way.
26: Watch.
0: What's the 24 and a half point spread?
26: Where's money line?
0: At Arkansas.
16: You were just hammering me for like
26: okay.
16: taking terrible bets, and you're over here upside of the week. I mean,
3: well, let's just do 50.
0: By the way, the money line is Arkansas plus 1300. So if you're just going to say straight up win, it's 13-1.
24: I'll give you the points.
0: Okay. No, do the money line. It's more fun.
26: So my $13 to Saucy's 100. Is that what that would be?
0: No.
26: What would it be?
0: It'd be your $10 to his 130.
26: Saucy, you cool with that?
24: So,
3: money line.
26: Just straight up. So pretty much, if Georgia wins, I give you $10.
0: But if Arkansas wins, you pay him 130.
24: I haven't done any research. Where's the game?
0: It's at Arkansas. 24 and a half point favorites.
3: I like it.
24: I'll take Georgia, yeah.
26: All right. Okay.
0: So money line, right?
24: Okay. Yeah, I'll money line. Yeah.
0: All right, so it's your 10 versus his 130.
26: Sure, that's smart. See, Benny, I'm learning.
24: That's not... What?
3: See, look at that. See that?
26: I take the odds.
23: You did that just to make Ben like you again.
24: Sure.
3: Sure. USC traveling across the country.
16: I'm going to go 0-2 this week. I'm going to go 0-2 this week. Yeah, it's going to suck.
23: Yep.
3: USC traveling across to, how long is that plane flight?
24: LA, that's the farthest one in the Big Ten.
3: It is. LA, New York.
26: Yeah, that's as big
3: how
26: as it
3: can
26: gets.
3: Rutgers just lost to UMass.
26: Seth is going to be in New York. She might
3: have her go. USC is minus 22 and a half. I'd hammer USC.
24: She's not going to Rutgers football.
26: She hates going
0: to girls' weekend in New York. What should we do? Go to the Rutgers football game. I don't think so.
3: Are you solo this weekend?
24: Solo!
26: Yeah. Oh, my God. No, you guys, first time in my life, my parents are out of town, Eddie and Cam are out of town, and Sess is out of town.
3: What are you
0: doing? Hang on. This is... God dang it. Where's the button? Time means everything.
16: While you look for that...
0: Oh, my God.
16: Zacho, if you haven't looked up Lincoln Kindholes yet, go ahead and just look him up.
3: Is he a hot...
24: How do you spell the last name?
23: Kindholes.
16: K-I-E-N... H-O-L-Z.
3: He was the number 3 ranked recruit nationally.
16: Look at images.
3: Yeah.
0: I can't find the button. This is the closest I can get. Do it again. About all your family being gone.
26: They're all going to be gone, and I'm going to be solo.
6: I don't want to see you again for the rest of my whole life.
0: I can't find I made my family disappear.
26: No, legit, I don't know what I'm going to do. I really don't know. First time in my life.
24: Call Sutter home.
0: What are you going to do?
26: I don't know.
16: We know what you're going to be doing.
26: I've never slept in my townhome by myself ever.
23: Dude, you
26: ever.
16: Are you scared?
26: You got the dog, right?
23: Treat yourself like a werewolf.
26: I feel like, what does that mean?
23: Lock yourself in so you can't go outside.
16: Yeah. Be like a lion.
23: Yeah.
24: Well said.
16: Be like a lion.
24: And maybe call Verizon and disconnect your phone for the
23: Yeah, right. Do yourself a favor.
26: I literally told Seth, I was like, maybe I just get some ribeyes and like be a grown up and stay in and like do nothing.
3: They're not doing that.
24: For your own good.
26: And then I'll get to like 4 o'clock on Saturday. I'm like, I gotta go.
0: You are 100% going to be Will Ferrell running down the street naked going, we're streaking, come on.
26: I know. I have to.
0: Yeah, you're not staying
23: Maybe
0: inside.
23: Maybe just stay home and watch the video we're about to play next.
26: Okay. I gotta go. I love you guys.
23: All right, see you, Flash. You're gonna miss it.
0: KFAN.com/watch after this.
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29: 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How to own it in America is the theme. They're breaking down owning from A to Z. Owning the narrative. 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
2: 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You got to see what we're talking about for the next couple of minutes.
0: And you'll be able to hear because I, yeah, there you go. That is.
4: Oh, hell yeah.
2: Well, wait a minute. Aren't we going to get dinged if we play Rise?
0: Believe it or not, nobody owns the rights to that.
4: Thanks, Daddy.
0: It's okay.
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4: Randy, buy it.
0: She's. No, oh. I would like to. Let me set the scene. KFAN.com/watch.
3: Quit fondling yourself.
5: Yeah, get your hand out of your pants.
0: Now, I all I did was put the song "The Distance" by Rise in this machine, in the AI thing, and then I put the picture which you see on KFAN.com/watch right now of Dov and Tommy in Vegas, each of them holding a drink. I didn't say anything. I just said make a music video of these two, and you'll see. AI is very confused about a number of things, but maybe one thing it's not confused about, maybe it nailed one thing.
2: Yeah, no, again, if you are not watching, even if you are, I would argue this is an iconic photo. It's a photo that Twitter is very familiar with.
4: Oh, yeah.
2: It's the photo of Dov and Tommy. They're both holding drinks, and it's like, it's one of those photos that would start a Dateline NBC segment with, like, David and Thomas were newlyweds.
0: Right.
2: Oh, right. Yeah. And then it's like, oh man, what happened on their honeymoon?
0: Right.
2: One of them's dead. Which one? It's one of those photos.
4: It was a passionate cry.
2: Exactly.
4: Tommy, yeah.
0: Is this a spray on tan? Is that a tan tan? Why are you so dark? Or is it just because you're beside Dov?
3: No, from about right when I lost the weight, from about 22 to 26, my mom had like this bronzer.
0: Yeah.
3: She would give me. So I'd bring it everywhere and I'd put bronzer on all the time.
0: That's a lot of bronze.
3: It's a lot of bronze.
0: It's so bronze.
5: It's very Trumpish.
3: So that was that was my first night
2: and
3: ever
2: mom.
3: In Vegas, right there.
4: Oh, Hawkwood. Right?
2: First night ever.
3: And Dov brought me out. This is literally like the night we fell in love, like this night, right here.
5: So whose extra hand is that?
4: Yeah.
5: Okay. Which one is yours?
3: Right. So the original hand? Photo.
2: Well, this is AI.
3: Saucy's in this photo, in the original photo.
2: This is the start of the AI video.
0: Yeah, but it still doesn't make sense that there's two hands coming from where it's coming. Because this is the beginning of the AI video. Obviously, you have so much bronzer on that AI isn't sure what your race is.
3: Oh, really? Sure.
0: Okay?
3: Yeah.
0: So, ladies and gentlemen, here is the video. KFAN.com/watch. The Distance featuring Dov and Tommy. And stop at any time you guys want to make comments because lots of weird things happen. Go right ahead, please. She sleeps alone tonight. Oh, there you are, Tom. In your
2: that's
0: bed.
2: Definitely not Tommy already.
5: Tom Brady.
0: You're so
5: maybe.
0: Sad. And there's Dov. Oh.
2: Not even close. It looks like Paul Walker.
0: Yep, he's a good looking guy.
5: That is a good looking dude.
0: Yeah. You're going to be glad.
2: The opposite of Dov.
0: Now, watch what happens here.
3: Ick!
2: Oh my God! It's ectoplasm from his eyeballs.
0: He's crying Vaseline, which comes in handy later.
4: Tommy needs water.
0: And Dov is very sad.
2: Oh, 5 o'clock shadow coming in strong.
0: Now look at this little tiny phone. For some reason, he's got a phone on his finger.
4: Tiny little ghost phone.
2: I'm not worried about AI at all anymore. All these stories the last 2 weeks, this video should calm everyone's fears.
5: And a tiny bed.
0: Dov is so sad in his tiny bed. And now he's even better looking, by the way.
2: And younger.
5: This is Dov.
0: Except for his reflection.
5: Right?
0: Yeah, look at his reflection. Yeah,
2: that's Napoleon Dynamite.
0: Brilliant. Yeah. Dov is looking out his window, contemplating, because he misses Tommy so much, apparently.
3: Good.
0: Mm-hmm. Now he's got your underwear.
3: Yeah.
0: And he's smelling your underwear.
3: Yeah.
4: Then he's happy for one
0: he's
4: second.
0: He's a little happy and then terribly sad
4: the
0: about
4: smell
0: your underwear.
4: Went away.
0: The smell made him cry so hard.
4: Yeah, he misses you so much, Tom.
2: This kid can't act.
5: More ectoplasm
0: more
5: coming out.
0: Oh, man. I don't know what's going on there. Yeah,

0: And maybe this is a very cheap program that I pay for. Obviously, it's not very expensive, but yeah, it has no idea what a human does or how planes work. It has no idea how legs work. I mean, at one point, again, Dov had one leg.
1: And every video you've ever created, it just thinks people look out windows and think and then run down streets of cities.
2: Yeah. Yeah. Change races.
1: That's it.
2: Yeah, change races.
3: And there's no continuity. It's not even the same person just staring, from scene to scene.
0: At all.
1: Staring and crying and running and thinking.
2: There's the new background on Tommy's phone.
4: Yeah, I mean, if you want Dov and I to film like a real one, we can talk about it.
0: We might want to ask Dov.
4: Dov's in. You know Dov's in.
0: All right, sorry. Yeah, you're right. You're right. So there you go. Congratulations.
4: God, yeah. Thank you, Hogs Daddy. Yeah, that was great.
0: You're welcome. I'll send you that.
4: Hey, Hogs Daddy, before I have to leave, Ben, did you hear the news?
3: What's the news? My God.
4: So a lot of 34-year-old guys celebrate their birthday party.
3: Oh, yeah. A lot of guys. Percent chance is?
4: Yeah.
3: For Halloween party, zero. Birthday party, 30%.
0: All right.
4: I'll put your name on the headliner.
0: You should tell everybody you're going to be there.
4: Yes. Yep. It's going to be so fun. I can't wait.
1: But Tommy. Tommy, you ready?
5: Mm-hmm. You mean not good like 1 out of 100?
6: I'd say more like 1 out of 1,000,000.
2: Brilliant.
5: So you're telling me there's a chance.
0: Brilliant.
4: Yes, so good.
2: Oh,
0: that is you.
4: God, it's gonna be fun. You guys think about that though. It's gonna be great.
0: I'm thinking about it.
3: No, you know what's gonna be great?
4: What?
3: You by yourself this weekend.
4: Yeah. Okay. Should I soak it in? Truthfully, if you guys were me,
3: okay, you're right? Alone for what, Friday and Saturday night?
4: I drop Sess off tomorrow morning at the airport at 7 o'clock. I have to fire up a work day tomorrow.
0: Yes. Okay.
4: I have to work, but I have no plans Friday night. I don't have anything Saturday, and I have nothing Sunday. Like, truthfully, I have nothing.
3: So that's the best. So then go out Friday night.
4: Yeah. Friday night.
3: Then just take all day Saturday and watch college football in your PJs.
2: Yeah, correct.
3: And just recover.
4: Yeah.
3: And just DoorDash.
4: The best part is, Saturday I can go. I usually, I'm in such a rush to work out on Saturday mornings because I got to get back, and we usually
2: Go have a
4: 4-hour Lifetime morning. Just soak it in. That's what
3: Do this whole sauna bit and everything.
2: 4-hour Lifetime?
3: Yeah.
0: God. Introduce yourself to some fellas.
2: Yeah, fellas.
3: Okay, so Friday night.
1: Hey, want to make some AI videos?
3: Yeah. Friday night does not have to be like a big wild party.
4: Yeah.
3: Just Friday night, get together a couple dudes, have a couple cocktails.
4: Think about getting some ribeyes and just grilling.
3: Yeah, that's great. And then get up Saturday and do your four hour lifetime
0: sex.
3: 4 hour lifetime sex. Yeah. Get a great shower.
0: Yeah.
4: Uh huh.
3: Come back.
4: Yeah.
3: And it's you and your dog the whole afternoon watching college football.
2: We should meet at Lifetime.
3: Which Lifetime are you
4: in? I'm thinking about going to Rosemont because that place
2: bangs. I love going there. Stuff.
4: Have you ever been there?
3: I got to coach football, little Wellesley.
4: I might come watch Wellesley.
3: Got a football game. Yeah, why don't you come over?
4: Yeah.
3: No, get your 4-hour session.
4: I have to. Yeah, and then come home and actually enjoy the day.
2: Yeah. And then on Sunday, get up, turn the pregame on, and just watch football all day.
4: All day.
3: Yeah, why don't you come home on Sunday?
0: Listen to Saucy 9 and Benzo.
4: 8 o'clock at night, so I got all day.
3: Oh, you get all day Sunday.
0: Oh, Lord.
2: Get a couple of pizzas.
0: Come on, baby.
4: Right?
3: Dude. Yeah, make your little food schedule now.
0: Oh, dude, you got to pack on 20 this weekend.
4: I know. Okay, but
0: you got to.
4: Yeah.
2: And turn your phone off.
4: Oh, that.
0: No, don't do that. That's where all the porn is.
2: He doesn't need porn anymore. He just needs that video just showed.
4: Correct. My God.
3: I want to say, as a 47-year-old father of three, I'm very jealous of you.
4: Hear me out.
2: Whoa.
4: If you're 33. And you don't, and no kids, and like you could just go do whatever. You'd do nothing, truthfully, or would you go out?
3: No, that's what I'm saying. Like, I think you have the best of both worlds.
0: Yeah.
3: Call some bros up Friday night. Go get, when work is over.
4: Yeah, early.
3: That's
4: often.
3: What I'm saying.
4: Early and often on Friday. Yeah.
3: It's like a little happy hour.
2: Yeah.
3: A happy hour. Yes.
4: Home by 10, sleeping.
3: At least.
2: Yeah.
3: Home by 9.
0: Dude, document 10. The whole thing for us. Just check in every now and again. Let us know
4: what
0: you're
4: doing. Should I go Instagram live a couple times?
0: No.
1: Those dudes aren't going to want to be a part of that video.
2: Center Home doesn't like the internet.
0: Just on the power trip text.
4: Okay. I'll send you selfie updates.
0: Let us know what's going on.
4: I'll send you selfie updates. I will.
0: Hey, as we go to break, Thomas, you're going to want to hear this, okay?
4: Okay.
0: Brought to you by Circa, by the way. It's Fan 5 this time by Circa Resorts Casino. We love you. We'll see you soon, Circa. Here's the high school football preview, and you might want to know this, Thomas.
7: It's week 3 in Minnesota, and the schedule is ever-changing. Expected Friday night storms have forced many schools to reschedule to Thursday night football.
0: How about that?
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1: Listen to this, man.
0: We start with number 4, Champlain Park, at number 2, Centennial. Champlain Park, led by quarterback Miles Felton, a North Dakota commit who can beat you with his speed.
1: But
0: Centennial is a monster. 14 running backs have touched the ball in 2 games as they steamrolled Osseo and Rosemount already, a combined 83-0. The other big one is the other top teams. Future Gopher Jet Feeney and number 1 Moorhead hosting unbeaten Minnetonka. The Moorhead Spuds have racked up almost 900 yards of total offense in 2 games, while the Skippers have given up just 1 touchdown this year. I'm Ryan Phelps.
1: Thanks, Ryan.
2: Thanks,
1: how
2: Ryan.
1: About that, man? And how about they're
2: That's
1: doing
2: cool.
1: the games tonight instead of tomorrow because of the storms that might come?
3: Yeah.
4: Think of those high school kids on a Friday, got a Friday off.
1: Oh, Lord.
3: Tommy, how did you go through, a minute and a half of high school football updates and not say who Chisago was playing?
4: Have you seen you guys got rolled by Hill. Hideous.
2: Oh, not good.
4: Hideous. But watch out for Hill Murray, by the way. Coach Reeves, that's my old tight ends coach. His kid's actually a stud horse.
1: Yeah?
4: Yeah, he might go to the U. Yeah. But you guys, I'm almost overwhelmed. I don't know. Yeah. I hope I do what we said to do.
1: You know what,
4: dude? I hope I do.
1: Whatever you
4: do.
1: You
4: will
1: do it.
4: I think I will.
2: Make it happen.
1: Here's one thing I can tell you for sure.
4: I do have Norm at home, so I have to end at home.
2: But that's like, yeah, the old man.
1: No,
2: he's dead.
1: Norm is
4: my dog. My dog.
2: Okay,
1: your friends.
2: You have a small amount of responsibility. Check in on Normie.
4: I got to check in on
2: Norm on Friday.
4: Yep.
2: And then even if you have to stop at home, give a change of clothes, put some cologne on. No, I'm saying Friday night.
3: Oh, Friday, yeah.
2: No, I'm saying Saturday, you're home.
3: Yeah, have to win it.
2: After your 4-hour lifetime session. I'm saying you're home the whole time.
4: Yeah. Benny, you're seeing it clear. I agree. I have to do it. I owe that to myself to rest.
1: You do.
4: I really need to
1: rest. Tommy, keep this in mind. No matter what you do, you're going to be disappointed that you didn't do enough.
4: Isn't that the truth?
1: It's the truth.
4: God, every time.
1: Every time. There's no way around it.
4: It's going to be, just enjoy it if you can. You guys, because I'm going to be watching, it'll be like 2 hours in front of, and then it'll be LSU, Ole Miss, they're playing tonight. I'm going to start getting antsy. I know I'm going to. And be like, should we go to 1029? Yeah.
2: Find your way to get some Runyon's wings on Saturday.
3: Oh, yeah.
2: And then your only dinner on Saturday is just loaded shows.
1: And dude, do yourself a favor. Just keep the pipes clean.
4: Yeah, I got to clear the cobwebs every morning, you know.
3: Now come over and tell us what your real plans are. Yeah, let us know what you're really going to do.
4: Okay, I love you guys.
3: Thanks, Tommy.
4: I'll send you guys updates the whole time.
1: Please do. Good luck.
3: Vikings news is next. We'll ask Ben Lieber about the loss of Jordan Mason for the next month. 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
3: Yeah, just like a month and a half away. And we're in Vegas like 2 months from now.
4: Hell yeah.
3: We're almost there.
4: Can't wait.
3: Yeah. Oh, no. I mean, he's an American treasure. Oh. Tommy's something else, man.
1: Zach, I'm glad you were present for that one.
5: Yeah. How weird did that get?
1: That was a very funny thing that just happened. He just told us a story that was very, very funny. And only Tommy could tell it. Anyway. Hey.
3: All right, let's do Vikings news. Ben's here.
1: Because, Ben, we got some bad news yesterday. What in the world?
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1: Radco. 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
3: Benjamin Jordan Mason on IR, thumb surgery, so a minimum of 4 games off the old squad as he recovers.
2: Yeah, unfortunate, but sounds very optimistic that he is on short-term IR. Mm-hmm. Already had the surgery, on the road to recovery. So hopefully, you know, it'll be one of those things where, like, I don't know if you have to have it like 100%. It'll be, I think he can probably come back and brace it up and tape it up when it's probably 85, 90%. But either way, even if they wait the 4 weeks and he's good to go, I don't think that we're going to miss him so dearly, but certainly, you know, it's a little miss. I mean, we got this.
3: Is he our best back though right now? Or do you still think Aaron Jones is?
2: I think Aaron Jones is
3: close though,
2: but it's close. I mean, obviously you see that they do two kind of different things and they have a little different style, but I'm awfully impressed with what Jordan's been able to do. I mean, looks like the shedding of a little bit of weight has kind of helped out. I think that I'm always sort of impressed just because of what we heard about him coming in from the Niners was, you know, he's just a north-south guy and he can break some tackles. I really am impressed with his vision. I think he plays with really, really good vision. His cutbacks are great. He's very subtle with his movement to break tackles. He's a really good back, don't get me wrong. But, you know, hopefully, you know, this DJ Dallas can come in and play well. I mean, he played well on special teams and actually played some offense a little bit. Surprising that I don't know how he's able to get in there and they trust him with the offensive game plan when he doesn't know the terminology and verbiage as well as Claiborne does or anybody else, but he's out there and they trust him. So it's a heck of a find by this new staff.
1: Ben, I'm going to go back to the podcast you did with Cy earlier this week, and you mentioned the thing about Ben Flores' defense, and maybe if he was doing a little cat and mouse with the rest of the league by blitzing so much on Monday. Do you still stand by that? You still feeling that way today?
2: Yeah, I still feel like that. I mean, it's not sustainable to be blitzing 80% of the time in the game. He never had that high a volume last year. So that's why I feel like this is, I think, an intentional anomaly to put out there to the rest of the league and especially Chicago.
1: Yeah.
2: I mean, it just gets you thinking. I mean, it gets you thinking more and more. You've heard Caleb and Ben Johnson talk about it this week, about how difficult it is to play against him. And then you turn on the film of the Packer game and you're like, damn, like we got to be prepared for this, not only on passing downs, but run downs too. You know, we got guys blitzing from all over the place. So, it's going to make their offensive line think. It's hopefully going to put them on their heels a little bit, but I mean, they got a real special quarterback. I know that you can look back at the matchup between Ben Johnson and Brian Flores, the last six matchups when he was in Detroit as well. And I just say, throw those out the window. Detroit did not have Caleb Williams. So you can look at that tape and you can look at those statistics and those matchups and say, well, he Flores had this amount of success, you know, against him there and blah, blah, blah, blah, blah. No, man, Caleb is the X factor. He's a little bit of, he's turning into a superhero out there. And I don't think that you can necessarily take past performances and forecast what's going to happen in this game because the ultimate X factor is Caleb.
1: I'm not looking for Chicago Bears fan line essentially, but tell me what makes him so good. What does he do better than most people right now?
2: He's fearless. He's a fearless gunslinger. I don't think there's a window out there that's too small for him to throw into.
1: Wow.
2: I don't think he cares. I think that he is willing to live with whatever outcome that happens. He has an incredible sense to get out of danger, to elude tacklers. I mean, he's one of the best tackle breakers in the league, and he's a quarterback. And all the while, he keeps his eyes down the field, and his arm strength can make every throw off of every unbalanced platform. He does not care about guys in double coverage. He can throw into tight windows. Now, it's not always successful, but as a defender, you have to defend every inch of grass every time. And you saw what happens to our defense in scramble coverage. You saw what happens sometimes when we lose a guy, when we feel like we're getting pressure on the quarterback, our eyes go to the backfield and we lose track of where guys are kind of skating off to. And Caleb doesn't do that. He keeps his eyes down the field and he can make all the throws. So he's a special guy.
3: Ben, game one, zero catches combined between Juwan Jennings and Jordan Addison. Is that just a product of the weird quarterback situation 11 snaps in so we can throw that out? Or is that a legit concern by game two?
2: No, I don't think it's a legit concern. I mean, there were targets to Addison. I am a little concerned that Juwan did not get a little bit more attention. Given that the quarterback went out and Carson comes in and he's just trying to, I think he was intentionally trying to get the ball to Justin at times, and he tried to get the ball to Addison. It's just there was a check down near the red zone that he missed. There was another outbreaking route in the game that he just flat out missed. And so I think if Carson is getting a bulk of the number one reps this week, I don't think that he misses those throws. And I do think that they're going to have a little bit more of a balanced attack because, of course, as Chicago does, they are going to find ways to bracket Justin Jefferson. So now is the game to start incorporating other players.
1: Do you have a gut feeling that tells you still that Kyler Murray will not play this week?
2: Yeah, my gut says he doesn't play.
1: Okay.
2: My gut says this. A lot of this is just smoke and mirrors and making Chicago feel like they have to prepare for a running quarterback and prepare for Kyler Murray, whatever that looks like, and some of their rushes. I don't know if it really matters because based on what they did last week in Carolina, you know, they're just not a heavy blitzing team. They're a four-man rush team for the most part. They will implement a little bit of a five-man front that is a 3-4 setup, very similar to what we have. So there might be a little bit of five-man pressures and five-man looks, but they're certainly not a defense that we are. And so I think, you know, you just kind of prepare the same way that they prepare against Caleb Williams in practice every day. They get practice reps all through training camp, but trying to cage in a really mobile quarterback. So, you know, whether they got to prepare for Carson or Kyler, I think they've kind of been there, done that. So I do feel like it's a little gamesmanship on our part to say that he is practicing and he's on a limited basis and he's out there getting some mental reps and he's getting a little physical reps, but I just can't imagine that he's going to get knocked unconscious in a game and play the following week.
0: How easily can a defense that almost gave up 500 yards to the Panthers be exposed? How do the Vikings expose this defense?
2: Well, early on, I mean, it's difficult because their cornerbacks, for as much of the heat that they're getting, it was really just an over-aggressiveness of play. They bit on a couple double moves by their veteran guys. I mean, it's Jalen Johnson, and he was out there, and who was the other? Stevenson was out there, Tyreek Stevenson. He bit on a double move for some big plays. So I have to think that they got coached up, obviously, to not make those mistakes. A little bit was having Bryce Young. I think the idea that he can create a little bit too, and he can kind of get outside the pocket as well. And so I think there was that factor in it because they had their eyes in the backfield a little bit. So I don't know if that's going to carry over and from week one to week two. Those are very correctable mistakes that they made, just being over aggressive in the backfield. That doesn't mean that you don't try. That doesn't mean that you don't stress them out and try to get them to bite on certain things. And we certainly have the receivers and the speed and the skill to do it. You certainly should attack those guys, but I thought for the most part, their safeties played well. I thought Thieneman played well. They got a lot of new pieces on that defense. And so I think you can't necessarily take what happened last week and say it's automatically going to happen this week because they are still trying to figure things out. You probably will get a little bit of a different game plan. They're still feeling themselves out with the guys in their new positions as well and seeing what they did best and what they don't do as well. But it'll hopefully be a battle that we win.
1: Hmm. I was listening to a podcast regarding the Bears this week. And I've noticed something I'm hearing a lot more often. It's new to me. Maybe it's not new to you. But apparently one of the things the Chicago Bears coach is emphasizing is the middle eight. And again, something I'm hearing all the time. Now, is this something you've been coached about for a long time? You'd heard about for a long time. Of course, the last 4 minutes of the first half, the beginning 4 minutes of the second half, the middle eight apparently is something he talks about all the time.
2: Yeah, KOC's been talking about that since he got here, trying to win that middle eight. And it's such an important factor just from, you know, we saw last week just what momentum can do. You win that last 4 minutes in the first half, you take some of that momentum in a halftime, and that matters. You come out in the first 4 minutes of the third quarter and you reestablish yourself as the dominant team. That matters. It just sends the message throughout the whole game that we're out here to finish this thing. So, a lot of teams are trying to win that middle eight. A lot easier said than done, but it certainly is an emphasis. I mean, it's how you close things out and how you start. So if you start, you know, the thing is like, if you start fast, if you go out with the mentality as a coach, like, hey guys, we're going to go out and start fast. Well, that means you probably want to win the first quarter. Well, then we want to win the middle eight. Well, that means you got to win the last 4 minutes of the first half. And then you got to win the first 4 minutes of the second half. And then you want to finish strong. We're going to be a team that goes out and finishes strong. It's like, okay, well, when you put it all together, like, how about we just win every damn quarter, huh? Yeah, like, let's just go out there and, like, not have, you know, a lot of dips in our energy, and we just play four solid quarters. How about we just do that? But, you know, they like to break things up in segments because that's how you practice. And so I know it's a big emphasis. It's a lot easier said than done.
3: Should we focus on the first 60?
2: Or the last 60?
3: What about the last 60?
0: Yeah. What about the last second that gets added?
1: Mm.
2: Yeah, you should.
6: Thank you for your honesty.
2: You should probably keep playing if there's 1 second left.
3: Like, play 60. That'd be like a cool little tagline. That's a great bit.
2: Yeah.
0: Yeah.
3: Let's play 60.
1: Yeah. Trademark that.
0: Just do it.
3: Great. Now you just got.
1: Thanks a lot.
3: Dinged.
1: Now we're dinged.
2: Yeah, way to go.
3: Better hope.
2: We all felt
3: Michael Buffer's not listening.
2: We just got dinged.
0: No, he doesn't say just do it.
3: I know.
1: He goes, let's get ready to do it.
3: Careful.
0: Wow. Yeah, he will. He will.
3: Ryan Donaldson. Fan 5 in a second. Headlines later. This is the Power Trip Morning Show with Ben Lieber on The Fan.
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2: Zeku.
1: Welcome back. Here we are. Man, it smells like popcorn out there. Ah, I love the smell of popcorn.
0: Are they making it?
1: Yeah, yeah. There's some kind of picnic going on down there. Emily's putting together.
0: Oh, the happy camper.
1: That's it. Yeah, yeah. That's it. That's it. We're all going camping together.
14: I wish I could quit you.
1: There's only one gym bag. Wow. Nope, not gym bag. Sleeping bag. There's only one sleeping bag.
0: Stop that. Jeez.
1: You all right, Zacho?
15: No, that just activated Zacho.
0: Yeah.
15: It was activated
0: back there. Zacho.
14: All right, let's do fan five.
1: We can do fan five. Let me see. I was going to tell you something. I don't remember what it was. It doesn't matter. We'll come back to it. Here we go.
16: It's time for fan five on the Power Trip.
1: That's right. And fan five is brought to you by Red Wing Shoes. Thank you to our great friends at Red Wing Shoes. 11 area locations. Get it today.
14: Hang on. Abbott just texted me.
1: What did it say? Oh, yeah.
14: Fan five. Don't forget to mention that the normal four players are back for initials tomorrow at 8:15. Okay, yeah, I forgot about that. Yeah, initials 24 hours from now. We're back post-tournament. Yeah.
1: Thank you.
14: The four of you are back in the mix. Mark Parrish, Marty Gellner, Sauce, and Hawk tomorrow.
1: 121?
14: No, it's 124.5 or 125, one of the two.
0: 25.
14: I always forget because of the $500. I'm like, are we at 124.5 or are we at 125 flat?
1: Somebody got to win it.
14: Zach will figure it out quickly.
0: Yeah. He passed away.
1: And Ben Lieber's brought to you today by our friends at Lexus. Thank you.
2: Thank you, Lexus.
1: Thank you, Ben.
17: That's a reminder. Shoot, man. My car's saying maintenance required.
1: Yeah.
17: I got to get that in.
1: Well, you shouldn't drive 100 miles an hour in 30.
17: Yeah. Well, I think I'm like severely overdue on my oil change.
14: Yeah, oh, sure. Well, that'll do it.
0: Right. Yeah, you also shouldn't be switching lanes like, whoa.
17: Like, whoa?
14: Talk about it. Yeah,
0: great song.
1: I don't know what you're talking about.
0: It's a banger.
14: Yeah,
0: it's such a good song.
14: All right. So far from the most important sports story, but Sauce, I thought I would make your day.
1: Hello?
14: You know, I know you crapped your pants on your birthday, and that's not an ideal 44th birthday to crap your pants on your birthday. Did you hear about that, Ben?
17: No.
14: He crapped his pants on his birthday.
1: That's okay. That's the whole story.
0: Thank you,
1: man.
14: I could have told you there was other details, like he was reading a dinosaur book and he was listening to Barrero and
1: you did it.
14: Louis was up an hour earlier than he should have been. A lot of details that don't change the story at all. But the point is he crapped his pants middle of the day of his birthday.
17: Oops. Sorry, man. It happens. It makes you feel human, man.
0: Yeah.
17: It keeps you humble. That's what it does.
14: I mean, make his day.
1: You needed to be humbled.
17: Yeah, you did.
0: You also needed to be showered.
18: He actually did it to stay humble. He did it on purpose.
0: Thank you, Max.
14: Monday night football on Monday. Who was it? Chiefs Broncos, right? Something like that. Chiefs Broncos?
0: Yeah. Butthole Eyes.
14: Almost 24 million viewers.
17: Across all platforms.
14: Real good number, right? Yeah. It's a solid number. It's the NFL. It still wins, right? Live sports win and football wins. 24 million. The Manning cast, 705,000.
0: What?
14: And what ProFootballTalk.com was writing about and other people have pointed out, a lot of people like the Manning cast, right? Like, quote, critics think it's different and interesting and that Peyton and Eli bring up some interesting points and some cool things happen. but it's not moving the meter. And here's the old kicker sauce. This is the, you know, maybe lesser of two evils. The Manning cast is going to do a total of 11 Manning casts this year, including the one on Monday. Sources say Pat McAfee has an alternate broadcast also in the works on non-Manning cast games. So you might be saying, get this Manning cast crap off my TV. Well, it sounds like the weeks that they don't go might be McAfee. Your thoughts?
0: I read some of the comments, and a lot of people were saying that it has turned into like just celebrity shilling what they have coming up for way too long. They miss key plays, and it's not like everybody says the best episode ever was Belichick because he actually like broke down football for like a whole quarter, and now it's just and he showed his Hooters. And now it's just like,
14: ads.
0: Paul Rudd, and then it's 20 minutes of Ant-Man 6, and it's not really football talk anymore.
17: I never watched it.
0: I've never seen it either.
17: It's
18: Bonds.
17: I never really got it. Really understood the love of it. I think it was different, and I'm not saying that it should just go away, but aren't we there to watch the game?
0: Like yeah, that's the biggest complaint.
17: When I've turned it on and I've seen like maybe 5 minutes, I'm like, I don't understand why anybody would watch this over the actual broadcast. Like, don't you want to watch the game?
14: I think the idea was, and this is where I'm kind of torn because I'm not going to make this about poker, but I already started my sentence, so I have to.
17: Yeah.
14: If the World Series of Poker came back on ESPN this year, and they just showed the all-in before the final table. They just showed the all-ins. They just showed the big hands. It wasn't real poker. Then when you got to the finals, they were back to showing every single hand, right? When I watch poker as a diehard poker fan, I want experts breaking down the ins and the outs and the analytics. I want the deep dive. The masses want the surface stuff, right? I think the idea for this was ESPN can be Joe Buck and Troy Aikman, and Aikman can give you insight, but it's still surface insight. I think the idea was let's have another broadcast where Peyton and Eli can go in the weeds. Like they can truly break down stuff that the average viewer doesn't maybe care about, but it's like true football insight. And like Saw said, at first it was Peyton and Eli going, oh, look at that guy in motion. So they're going to run. It was almost like Tony Romo on steroids. It was them predicting plays and breaking down why receivers did this and why quarterbacks specifically did that. Kind of awesome. Then they would have, once in a while, they would have celebrity guests like guess what was going to happen or who was going to score. And they had this fun bit about who was right and who was wrong. It was kind of cool. But I haven't watched it recently. But if it is devolving to just nonstop promotion,
0: that's what it is.
14: That defeats the purpose. I think the alternative broadcast idea is super cool if it's completely different than the main broadcast. By definition, it's going to be niche. That's why it's 700,000 viewers versus 24 million, because it's for either giant fans of the Mannings or diehard analytic fans.
17: Do we know what the numbers were at its peak so far?
14: I think it is coming back. I think it is declining. I think that's why they're pointing out that it's down to 705,000. Right. I think it was over 1 million at some point. I don't know. I think it's going the wrong way. But maybe what Sauce said is the case. Maybe it's going away because people are like, well, this isn't what it was a couple of years ago when it was actual football conversation. It was the analytics. It was the hardcore X's and O's.
1: Early in 2021, 22, 1.5 to 1.9 million viewers.
14: So already we're talking 50 at least is gone.
0: Yeah. Not good.
17: And I don't think... obviously, the first couple weeks of the McAfee alternate universe will be interesting because people are just going to tune in. So the numbers but I don't even see how that's going to be super successful. I mean, we don't even know what it looks like. But if the hardcore niche people want to watch the Manning cast, well, McAfee's not a hardcore football guy. He's a WWE entertainer.
14: Right.
17: And so then what is that going to feel
0: like? I think, and I could be wrong, but I think what they do like during the national championship games is his whole crew is live on the field. So like he will, because he's part of Monday Night Countdown, if they are at the game, he would probably do it live from the field and they just like comment as it goes. So it's like more like an on the feet. If they do the same thing they do for the big college football games.
14: So he's sidelined. His crew is back at the studio.
0: Most of the crew is with
14: him. The whole crew is there too? No kidding.
0: Yeah. That's what they've done for like national championship games.
14: That's kind of nuts.
17: And did you like it?
0: Yeah, I mean, I love McAfee.
17: I do too, but I'm just saying, like, did you like that version of the broadcast?
0: I like the old school. I like the old school version of it with the two guys doing the commentary and all that. I like that version.
17: And I like to feel the game through the announcers and all that stuff as well. I think that's the thing I don't like about the Manning cast. You turn on the Manning cast and it's just very subdued. It's like there's no energy.
14: Think of the idea, though. If you're ESPN and you're paying Troy Aikman $18 million a year, now you're paying Joe Buck $18 million a year, and you're like, all right, everybody's watching Monday Night Football. Right now on ESPN2, it's the Toledo Open Bowling Finals, right? And you're like, well, ugh. It's like, well, sure, let's do football on ESPN2 as well. So I love the idea that they're just trying to spread the NFL across multiple platforms or multiple channels of theirs. But, I mean, you got to give us what you want, what we want then. Right? It's like maybe they've just ruined a really, really, really good idea. It works.
1: Maybe they got sick of football.
0: Yeah.
14: Amen. You know, We've all been
1: honestly,
14: there.
1: Honestly, maybe they're just, they're tired of doing it. I don't know. Hey, Ben.
0: Yeah.
1: I just was reading this in Alec Lewis's latest article about Dallas Turner. Mm-hmm. Have we not given enough props to the week he had in week one?
17: No.
1: Because listen to this, and I'm going to have our reporter, Barbara Mandrell, read this for you from the article today.
14: Paul, put your hand down, of course.
1: Do you know who Barbara Mandrell is?
0: Isn't she Hey Hi?
14: Hey Hi?
0: Hey Hi.
14: Hey Hi.
0: That's a song by the Lumineers.
1: Here you go.
3: Turner submitted the best performance of his career in week one against the Green Bay Packers. His 10 quarterback pressures led all NFL pass rushers. Next Gen Stats tracks quick pressures, which represent the number of quarterback pressures a player accumulates within 2.5 seconds. Turner tallied 7, also a league high. He hauled down Packers quarterback Jordan Love from behind. He bent and curved his way past Packers left tackle Jordan Morgan. When Turner sprang off the line of scrimmage and set up a pass rush move, he maintained balance and leverage.
1: Sounds like he's definitely living up to the hype.
14: I'm telling you, though, repeat take. AI makes good writers sound like bad writers.
0: Yeah, because Alec's outstanding.
14: Yeah, but that makes it sound like he's never heard of a sentence before.
0: Yeah.
14: Like each sentence is going to be exactly 7 words. Well, yeah. If you read it in your own voice, it's fine. Barbara Mandrell ruined it.
0: Who's Barbara Mandrell?
14: Isn't she Hey Hi?
1: Hey Hi.
0: Brilliant.
14: You crapped your pants on your birthday.
0: Yeah.
14: You honestly don't know that name at all? Don't Google it. You're Googling it.
0: Sorry.
14: Ah, oh, you're cheating.
0: She has songs.
1: Yeah, she's a country.
14: Yeah, she has songs.
1: Day, yeah. Anyway, Ben.
17: Yeah.
1: Dallas Turner.
17: Well, Barbara said it just perfectly.
0: Real good.
17: She was spot on. No, he was phenomenal. He's fantastic. I think that. You know, we talked about a lot with his game. You know, even when he was a rookie, I think everybody was applauding the way he played the run. I mean, he's always been a pretty violent player. He can play the run pretty well. I think everybody was just questioning whether or not he could just, you know, get constant pressure and be that disruptor that Gernard was. And I think that he answered that question, you know, a few times last year. But now he's truly taken over that spot, and he's a true three-down player. And I thought that he played probably one of the best games of anybody on the field, at least of all the starters on both offense and defense. I mean, obviously Justin had a great game, but man, he really came into his own. And the thing is, it all seemed very purposeful. You know, it wasn't as if you're watching a rep or a pressure and you're like, oh, he just kind of lucked into that, or he just kind of like fell into that. Like, no, even when he was unblocked, it's because of his get off and his timing was so impeccable.
1: He's working his ass off.
17: He was working out there. And his power rush, his bull rush, I think is a little underrated. It may not look like some other people's bull rush, but I'm really surprised at how much power he can generate when he wants to go down right through the middle of a defensive or offensive tackle. He did a great job. I mean, I don't know. I feel like we've got a dude. We really have got a dude, and I just hope that he can stay healthy and keep doing it week in and week out.
1: Well, there's the key, because as Barbara Mandrell said, Barbara Mandrell says in the final sentence of this article,
3: he is still only 23.
14: Hmm.
17: He is still only 23.
14: He's great writing by Alec.
17: Yeah.
0: He's younger than Abbott?
1: He's younger than Abigail.
0: Oh.
1: He's 23 years old. Imagine if he stays healthy and he plays seven more years.
17: Mm-hmm.
0: He'll be out. Yeah.
1: Imagine.
0: He's outstanding.
17: I know.
14: He's in the row zone.
0: the guy they traded, Bernard, he didn't play last week.
17: The same back injury, maybe, yeah, or whatever. Right.
14: He needs a bacchiotomy.
17: Bacchiotomy.
0: Rossi.
1: Rooting for him. You know, I think he plays for Philly.
14: Love Jonathan Bernard.
0: Great dude, yeah.
17: That is the challenge with a lot of evaluation is the youth idea that these guys are still very young, playing a very much a mature man's game. And that is the same argument people have about J.J. McCarthy.
1: Right.
17: He's
1: 22, by the way.
17: He's 22. He's younger. He only had, 10 starts. And so I think that is why the Vikings are holding out some hope that, man, just with a little bit more maturity and just a little bit more of understanding from a true adult brain of how to process this information and use your skill set, can you put it all together? And I would say that, you know, Dallas has gotten a lot more opportunities to go out there and prove himself. Than McCarthy has, but it's the same thing that we keep talking about. And we're in an NFL world where we don't have patience. Like, we want guys to get drafted and we want them to play right away. We want Damon Claiborne to go take his 4.37 speed. And we want it to translate immediately on the field. And oftentimes it's not the case. And then when it does happen, you're like, well, now we really got something. You expect that to be an umbrella evaluation across the board. And that's just not always the case, especially when these guys are so very young when they get drafted.
14: All right, this is kind of a moving target because rosters change on a weekly basis because people are getting, you know, put on IR and people are getting called up and people are getting signed and cut and blah, blah, blah, blah, blah. But as of August 30th, so basically right after cutdowns, who had the youngest team in the NFL?
17: The Jets.
1: Is it the Rams?
14: Jets are 10th.
17: Giants.
14: Yep, Rams are fourth to the bottom. They're oldest.
1: Well, that changed quickly, didn't it? Packers.
14: Packers are right in the... Where are the Packers?
1: Okay.
14: The Packers are... No, the Packers are sixth youngest.
1: Okay.
17: Dolphins?
14: Giants. Dolphins are the youngest.
0: Oh.
14: At 25 years flat on average, 25.0.
0: 25.
14: Where are the Vikings?
1: I bet we're upper top 15. I bet we're 13.
17: 17th.
0: Yeah, 20th.
14: They are the 12th youngest at 26.1.
17: Okay. That's surprising.
1: Okay.
14: But here's what's crazy, because we talked about this the other day. Guess who's third at 25.7? I think the other day we said as a group that they feel old, but the they ain't.
1: The Chiefs.
14: The Chiefs are the third youngest team in the NFL at 25.7.
1: Man, talk about rebuilding.
0: Oh, my God.
1: As long as you got that quarterback.
0: And Kenneth Walker is a huge game changer.
14: What a beast. Yeah. So, again, this is as of 2 weeks ago, so things maybe have slightly changed. But as of 2 weeks ago, it was Dolphins were the youngest, then the Browns, Chiefs, Jags, Titans, Packers, Patriots, Lions, Raiders.
17: Lions?
14: Yep, at eighth, yep. Then the Raiders, Jets, Texans, and then the Vikings come in at 12.
17: Wow. See, the Lions surprised me as well.
0: What about all the additions the Panthers made? Where did that put them?
1: Can't help yourself. You won't stop.
17: Yeah.
14: Now, I want everybody, don't rush. Think about this for a second. You guys can do this.
0: Modern day work.
14: Oldest team in the NFL.
17: Well, you said the Rams were
14: Rams were fourth to the bottom.
17: They're 29th.
14: Oldest team. It's very, very close, but who's the oldest? I think if you think about this, you can maybe get it.
17: Pittsburgh.
14: Nailed it.
1: Oh, well, nice. Of course. Yeah. Yeah.
0: Well done.
14: Smart. Good. See? Good. That's called critical thinking. Well done. he obviously tips the scales, right? That doesn't help. Already he skews it. But even that, one player is enough to push him all the way to the bottom, that 27.1 and change per player.
17: Okay.
14: On average.
17: Let's go back because we have to give somebody his flowers.
1: Please do
17: his
1: it.
17: Props. How about our guy, Emmett Johnson? E-Money.
14: Yeah. You guys looked see dynamic.
0: Dude,
14: I saw some highlights.
17: Awesome, man.
14: He almost scored on that one bobbing and weaving. And
17: yeah.
14: What did he get down to, like the five or something? It looked like he was going to punch that one in.
17: Man, good for him. I know a lot of people out there already know who he is, but just watch him. Check him out. He's going to be your new favorite player. He'll obviously play. He's a local kid, played at Holy Angels in Nebraska and was overlooked by Minnesota.
0: He didn't go to the Gophers?
17: The Gophers did not think he was good enough.
1: Yeah.
17: Surprise, surprise.
1: Huh.
17: Then he goes out and he becomes the Big Ten Offensive Player of the Year last year. All he did was break tackles in the Big Ten. And then he goes out there and he's Kenneth Walker's number two. And dude, he can catch out of the backfield. He can break tackles. I mean, the stiff arm that he put on Singleton was ridiculous. He's already a really fun player to watch. Good and for him. And I'm happy for him. And the kid works his ass off.
1: That's awesome.
14: Awesome. Yeah. Headlines next. We go commercial free after this. This is the Power Trip Morning Show on The Fan.
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25: Hey, Zacho Directo.
1: Yes, sir.
25: Before you turn off your microphone, who is Max Shabanov and why should I care?
1: He's a new Wild player. Also, great job on the pronunciation.
25: Thank you very much. I took a guess.
1: I think it's it might be Shabanov.
25: Oh, okay.
1: But yeah, as what I think that the Joe Smith article I read yesterday says, called him a mystery man.
25: Yeah, that's exactly what I was just reading. Yep.
1: Yeah, so I'm trying to catch up with it, but I did see him yesterday. He was did not stop by the KFAN area of the media day, but got to shake the hands of a lot of the players, and yeah.
25: I'm trying my best to be ready for hockey this year. I'm going to do my best to become a better hockey fan. It's my last name.
1: It's a great year to hop on, man. So these guys are going to be real good.
26: They're going
1: to
26: be good, yeah.
25: Yeah.
26: I was thinking the same thing, Hawk. Let's do it together.
25: Let's do it, man. Meet Max Shabanov, or however you say it, Wild Camp's mystery man with, quote, the tools to be a superstar.
1: Yeah.
26: Ooh.
25: How about that? That's from The Athletic today.
14: He's got tools.
25: Yeah.
1: What about a hockey day, Minnesota, like what H-A-W-K you are?
25: I couldn't think of anything I'd like more than that.
1: Where is hockey day this
14: Probably year? The Medina Ballroom.
1: Brainerd, baby.
26: No, man.
1: The hockey one.
25: Yeah, man.
1: Brainerd International Raceway.
14: Medina, H-A-W-K-E-Y is at the Medina Ballroom, so you're going to have to wear leather pants.
1: Who's playing at it?
26: Firehouse.
14: Firehouse and the Chris Hockey Band.
25: Yeah.
1: What's left of...
25: Yep. Oh,
1: what happened to Firehouse?
25: Dude, are
1: they
25: died, still...
1: Man. Did they get a new guy?
25: Yeah, they did. They got him right away before I could get him.
14: They finally... Finally...
25: Can't talk. Go ahead. I got
1: He's
25: it.
1: He's so emotional.
25: I know. You missed it.
0: Okay, Core.
25: You got it, buddy.
0: We still love
2: What's
0: you,
2: Firehouse's best song?
14: I just tried to quote Firehouse and I couldn't do it. And now the joke's not worth it.
25: Time is right for us to say. Great song. Great band. Great dude, man. He was super nice to me.
14: Finally.
25: And he agreed he was going to produce some songs for me, and then he died.
3: Oh.
25: He was a good guy.
14: Tough
25: man.
14: Break for you.
3: Yeah. Kind of like Sauce's dentist.
14: Mm. Oh, very similar.
25: Very similar. He heard my demos and he just gave up.
2: Oh, buddy.
14: All right. Let's finally get to a headline, shall we?
25: Let's do it.
14: Brought to you by Treasure Island Resort and Casino. Thanks, T.I.
25: Thank you, T.I.
14: TICasino.com.

0: I specifically bought a map so I could look at where I ran through and sections I would never go to again.
1: Right.
0: It's an unbelievable city. It truly is. I know I'm breaking news. New York's an incredible city, but it's really something, man.
1: It is.
0: And if you watch the Ken Burns baseball documentary, the very first episode spends a lot of time because professional baseball basically was born in a lot of ways in New York City. Hmm. And where they used to play now, where there used to be stadiums, you know, it's obviously neighborhoods now. It's fascinating stuff, man. Hmm. I love it. The history of that city is like the history of an entire country.
1: Sure.
2: Yeah.
1: Ben, you go first. You're a former NFL player, correct?
3: Yeah.
1: Were you ever a player rep, right?
3: Weren't
1: you
3: a
1: player? Okay,
3: yes.
1: Player rep too. So you already know this number, but I still want you to guess first. Approximately what percentage of NFL players go broke within 3 to 5 years of retirement?
4: Oh, wow. Come on now. We don't have to talk about this.
1: Approximately blank percentage of NFL players go broke within 3 to 5 years of retirement.
4: Like broke?
1: Yeah.
4: I don't know. 40%?
1: 40%. Anybody else want to guess?
5: 55.
2: Oh, it can't be.
5: 25.
2: It's got to be like 50.
5: 25.
2: One in five.
6: I'll go high, 60.
1: Well, I think the average career lasts, 2.5 years?
4: It's like 3 and some change.
1: Yeah, something like that, right? So I think a lot of us are thinking, well, if you make $100 million or $200 million, those people don't go broke. Well, of course, they don't go broke, right? A couple of them do.
5: They try.
1: A couple of them do.
6: They are on a podcast.
1: Right. But 80% of NFL players go broke within 3 to 5 years of retirement.
4: See, that's not, really?
1: 80.
4: Again, I think that's, you're factoring in guys that
1: made the 2.5ers,
4: yeah,
1: right?
4: They made minimum salary and after taxes and all that stuff. It's like, it's not retirement money. And would you consider them broke? I don't know. I mean, I think that's kind of a sliding scale.
1: Maybe football and money aren't our thing. Let's try this one instead. 100%. What percentage of women want to take their bra off within 1 minute of getting home?
2: 95%.
4: Yeah, I was gonna say
2: 100.
4: 83%.
1: What percentage of American women say they would like to take their bra off within the first minute they get home?
0: First of all, let me speak for me. Loose the hounds, ladies. Let's go.
2: Loose the hounds, ladies.
1: Is the title of the podcast.
2: That might be a State Fair t-shirt.
0: No, for real, man.
1: Not release the hounds.
2: Loose the hounds. They're so horny.
1: Honest guess, Sauce. What do you think the American women said? What is the number?
2: I think 85.
1: 85. Ben.
4: I'll go 65.
1: 65. Chris.
0: Some of them don't want to like get rug burns, though. You know what I mean? So I'm going to say like 80%.
1: Right. Loose the hounds. Max.
2: Yeah, loose.
6: I'm going to say 90. And I'm also going to say, you ain't got to wait till you get home, baby.
1: Zach.
7: I'm going to go, 69%.
1: The answer is 58. 58. Little over half say, the second I get home, within 1 minute, that would be ideal. That's what they say.
0: Is there a furry in your room, Zach?
7: Yeah, but you want him to come out?
0: What? I mean, it's up to him. It's not Friday.
1: I thought Tommy had to go to Big Boy Job.
0: Who's in there?
1: What in the sweet hell?
8: Happy Camper Day.
4: Happy what?
8: Camper Day.
0: Happy Camper Day. Look at this.
4: Happy Camper Day.
0: Happy
2: Tommy's interested.
1: It's the only bear that Tommy and Zach aren't interested in.
2: No.
1: What is happening?
2: Yes.
0: Who is that? Roar. Who's in there?
4: Roar.
0: Hi.
4: It's...
1: Hi, Emily.
4: Emily Bear.
0: Emily, hi.
6: This is amazing.
0: Hi.
4: You know, this is the moment where I want to put the fart spray right in that little vent.
1: The vent.
0: I'm not gonna lie to you. Yeah. This is my dream come true.
2: Yeah.
1: Rosie just Kool-Aid man through the wall.
2: Rosie's here. Rosie's knee is magically fixed. Yeah.
0: There you go.
2: Rosie's starting forest fires.
1: Oh, he just joined a bowling league.
0: Boiling. He's got boils all over him.
1: Man.
2: He quit that, didn't he?
1: He did quit bowling,
0: watching,
1: sure.
0: Kate, you're not watching KVN.com. One of our great coworkers, actually, let's just be honest, the person who runs this building just came in here
2: Emily's
0: dressed as a bear.
2: Great.
0: And she's beautiful, and she was wearing a bear costume, and now I'm distracted. I might as well go on home.
4: She said camping day?
0: It's happy camper day.
4: Happy camper day.
1: Yeah, what does that mean?
0: I don't know, but I'm eating candy corn, I'm going to tell you. I haven't had candy corn since Halloween.
2: Candy corn and peanuts.
4: Does that mean you get s'mores too then?
0: Yeah, they're making them down there. Yeah.
1: S'mores are...
0: And how about Brock's caramels?
4: Is that how you say it?
0: Isn't it?
4: I don't know.
1: I've never known how to pronounce it.
0: Brock's.
4: Let's go back to the bra thing.
1: Please do.
4: My

0: guesses is that that percentage is directly correlated to cup size. You got to think. You got to think. The
1: oh boy, Hawk.
0: You got to let loose the hounds, right? If
2: loose the hounds,
0: loose the hounds. You got to have some hounds,
3: right?
0: If you're A cupping it, I'm sure that I don't think that they're like coming home and ripping off the bra. Being like, I can let these guys got to breathe.
3: Through my research.
0: Yes. You tell us. You're the expert. The scientist. You're the aficionado.
3: I believe it might be the exact opposite.
0: Ooh. Oh, really?
4: Go on, brother.
3: I can't imagine it's comfortable if you've got to support 98 pounds and you got that bra just constraining those bastards.
1: Yeah, I mean, I take my hat off when I get home.
0: Okay, let me ask you guys this from a guy's perspective.
4: Bastards. Constraining those bastards.
3: You gotta let them loose.
0: Let me ask you guys from a guy's perspective.
1: You're too old.
0: How quickly, when you have to wear compression shorts, do you want to take them off when you have the opportunity? I want to take those things off immediately.
2: Oh. You're acting right? Like we just wear compression shorts.
0: You guys have worn tights before.
2: I mean, no. Why would I wear tights or compression
0: like
2: shorts?
0: When he runs outside,
2: when he's jogging a 5K.
0: When he was on his cycling bike.
3: Here's no chance. And he seems like he's cycling all the time, by the way.
1: Oh, I wasn't the fair, definitely.
3: But I wouldn't wear pants if I didn't have to. I don't like the constriction. Let this guy go.
1: I mean, as soon as I get into a hotel room, I'm taking my pants off.
2: Okay.
0: Yeah, we know that.
3: Yeah.
5: Let's face it. Most guys are from the Dark Ages, cavemen, and they like a woman to be showing her cleavage and to be wearing 8-inch heels. To be wearing see-through underpants. But for me, a woman looks best when she is just absolutely naked.
3: Debate that. There's no debating it.
0: Steve, you are 100% correct.
3: And here's the thing. I want the ladies to know. Take it off.
4: It's okay.
3: Loose the hounds.
1: Hawk, we know.
2: Hockey is going to have Loose the Hounds trademarked by 901.
1: .com.
2: Yeah, loose. Loosethehounds.com.
6: .org. He's doing GoDaddy. Guys. It's definitely .org.
1: The KFAN Pro Shop is open still.
3: By the way, I'm buying. I'm producing a beer with Loose Line Brewing.
1: Yeah. Who works there?
3: I don't know.
1: Yes,
3: Papa.
1: You do.
3: Oh, Papa does.
1: Yeah, Papa works.
3: Let's make some Loose the Hounds beer.
0: Yeah, a little Hounds IPA. How about that?
3: Yeah.
2: All right, group trivia. Here we go. Let's work together.
3: Salt and sweat.
1: You need help and milk.
2: You guys are going to work together. Nobody Google this. Let's see if you guys as a group can do this. Spider-Man, Brand New Day, just broke the record. It is now the all-time highest grossing movie at the domestic, that's the key here, domestic box office, $936.77 million. Obviously, it's made billions worldwide. We're talking just domestic. I have a list that goes a lot further than this, but the top 10 domestic films in U.S. history. I'm going to give you only one hint, is that in the top 10, only one of the movies is before the year 2000. The rest of them are all in the 21st century.
4: Titanic.
2: Titanic is the only one. That's number 10 of 1997.
1: Avengers Endgame.
2: Avengers Endgame is third.
4: Infinity War.
2: Infinity War is ninth. Well done. So far you have not missed. Avatar is fifth. Very good.
4: Force Awakens.
2: Force Awakens is second. That's what Spider-Man just passed. So far you guys have not missed yet.
4: I would imagine there's other Star Wars movies in there. Maybe.
1: Hawk, you should guess. What Star Wars movie is in there?
3: The Revenge of the Hounds.
4: Is he right?
6: You're conspicuously silent.
3: It's because I'm buying a website.
2: So you're missing. You got Spider-Man: Brand New Day is one. Star Wars: Force Awakens 2. You got that one.
6: Oh well.
2: Avengers: Endgame. You have that one. That's third.
6: Spider-Man: No Way Home.
2: No Way Home is fourth. Yeah. Ben got Avatar. So you're missing number six. Number seven. Number eight, and that's it.
1: Is
2: so
1: Deadpool and Wolverine on there?
2: That is 14th, not a bad guess.
4: Spider-Man 2, Long Way From Home or whatever. Far From Home.
1: The Spider-Man movies are great.
0: One of the Toy Stories?
4: Ooh, it's got to be another one, another Marvel movie.
3: Isn't there another movie that just came out not long ago?
4: Or another Star Wars
0: movie. Is it animated?
2: No. So the three that you're missing are 2022, 2018, and 2022.
0: Two of them in 2022?
2: Yep.
1: Oppenheimer?
4: The Star Wars episode
3: Indiana
4: 8.
3: Jones thing, right?
2: Nope.
3: Okay. Is it Jurassic Park thing?
2: Jurassic World is 11, so okay. Just outside. That's from 2015.
4: Star Wars episode 9.
3: What the hell are we forgetting?
1: I don't know. Is it... It's got to be Marvel.
2: One is a Marvel movie.
7: Avengers.
1: Was the Top Gun thing?
2: Top Gun Maverick is number 6. Good. Very good.
1: Great film.
2: Top Gun Maverick is number 6 from 2022. So you're missing a Marvel movie from 2018 and another movie from 2022 that is not Marvel.
4: Black Panther?
2: Black Panther is number 7. Dude,
1: way to go.
2: From 2018. So you're missing the number 8 film all-time domestic 2022, not Marvel. It is a sequel.
1: You said it's not a cartoon, right?
3: And it's not Avatar.
0: Not animated? Two.
1: Oh, is it Despicable Me?
2: What were you going to say, Benjamin?
0: Oh, I didn't. I
2: thought you were just going to say something.
4: No. Avatar 2?
2: There you go. Avatar The Way of Water is number 8.
4: All of those made
3: did
4: a billion.
3: Did anybody see that movie? I did not.
1: It's good.
4: It's kind of crazy.
3: Okay.
4: For how high grossing those movies are, it has zero cultural imprint.
2: It is. I still will say, like, the best part about it is how amazing the actual visuals are. Mm-hmm. The story for the second one was like, all right, this isn't like groundbreaking writing. This isn't like, wow, I've never seen a story like this. This is what cool twists and adventures and all that kind of crap. I just remember sitting in the theater going like, God dang, how did they do this? It just looks so awesome.
0: It's just a fun watch.
2: Visually, it's spectacular. It like blows your mind. But it was otherwise kind of a throwaway storyline. It was okay. Visually, 10 out of 10. Otherwise, like 6.5 kind of a thing. Worth seeing once in the theater.
4: Kind of nuts that all of those are within, basically almost and all those are within the last 10, 15 years.
1: Avengers Doomsday will crush all of them.
4: It'll be, it'll be top 5 for sure.
2: The 2026 entry, The Odyssey, is already up to 18th. Although it's the all-time, R-rated movie? I think it's like the all-time IMAX movie. It's crushed a bunch of movies. With their international numbers, but domestically, it's still 18th all time. Anyway, there you go. You guys did very well.
0: Yeah, sweet. I'm mad at myself that I have not seen Odyssey yet. I'm assuming it's out of theaters.
4: No.
0: It's still there. I still have a chance to see it in theaters. Yes,
2: sir. And didn't they extend the IMAX through the end of September?
1: I think you're correct.
2: Yeah. I think you have a couple of weeks.
7: Right? I just saw it last Wednesday.
2: And?
7: In theaters, in IMAX, 70mm. It was awesome.
1: How high were you?
7: Actually, the one day I was sober.
0: What? All right,
2: that movie might have been a mess if you were stoned.
7: I figured
2: that might have been trippy as hell.
7: I don't need
1: that's the point of
7: the second or third time I want to experience the first time, you know, without enhancers.
1: Okay.
7: Yeah. If I would have seen the Cyclops while high, that might have ruined my day.
4: Yeah. I felt like he was in there, brother.
3: Those noises, man. Yeah. The noises he makes. Holy moly.
1: God, that's a
3: great film.
1: It's so good.
2: Merriam-Webster is adding 1,400 new words and definitions, including shapewear, superfood, meme coin, compute. By the way, compute?
0: Compute?
2: Maybe there's a new definition that they're adding or something. Vibe coding and looks maxing.
1: And no, Dusty Mon.
2: Yep.
4: Dusty's getting into the Merriam-Webster dictionary.
3: Oh, congratulations, Dust.
1: Yeah, congratulations, Dust. Everything.
0: How about loose hounds?
2: Loose hounds? Is it over for clavicular yet? Can we just end his 15 minutes of fame as quickly as possible?
0: Well, I haven't thought about him since you just brought him up.
1: Yeah, you bring him up a lot.
0: Yeah, I think you're a little obsessed.
2: I mean, he like popped up on TMZ yesterday or something. It's just like, can we please just wrap this up? Yeah, that's still a thing.
4: You're watching TMZ?
2: No, on like a algorithm, their social stuff he was on.
4: It's like, that might be worse than listening to Worst Case Scenario.
0: It's just a terrible name, too.
1: Clavicular. Oh, they came up with it on their own.
0: It doesn't roll.
2: I think they call him Clav for sure.
0: Yeah, I was going to say, it doesn't roll off the tongue.
4: But he's the one that kind of came up with that maxing bit, right?
2: Yeah, looks maxing.
0: So. That is one of the more annoying things about going to the gym, where there's a bunch of teenage boys in there. Because they don't know how to work out. All they do is a couple curls, and then they just stare at themselves in the mirror.
1: What?
0: And they like flex on each other.
3: Meat sauce.
1: I don't do any curls.
0: Yeah.
1: What's their cheese curls?
0: They're like sucking their cheeks in and trying to like work on their jaw lines. It's so gross. So gross.
2: Haven't seen the photos of this yet, but apparently the airline Emirates has rethought the headrest. You know, people immediately recline sometimes. You're like, come on, man. Like, we just sat down. Like, you don't have to go full recline. Like, let some people get comfortable first, at least, and let's get off the ground and figure it out. I would still argue, specifically on international flights, the headrest is the biggest flaw of the airline seat. How am I supposed to sleep when the headrest is almost pushing my head forward? I want my head to recline and lean back, but because you have a padded headrest, you're pushing my head away from the chair.
1: Yeah.
2: I've never understood
1: neck
2: that.
1: Neck pillow, man.
2: I tried the neck pillow. I tried the thing that Ben sent me last year when I went overseas. It helped, but it wasn't ideal, but it was better than some other options.
0: That's the best option that I've ever used.
2: It is the best option so far, but it's even that. That's like a head harness, right? It like holds your head against the headrest.
0: Yeah, so your head doesn't droop down.
2: So it doesn't fall forward.
0: With the eye mask, which is great.
3: Yeah, just lay your head in my lap.
1: Fuck. You're on
2: the still talking about the bear that's down the hallway.
3: Sorry, I'm on the phone. You guys doing the radio still?
1: Who are you talking to?
3: I'm just kidding. I just bought loosethehounds.com.
1: Yeah, of course you did.
3: One of these days it's going to hit for me. I'm going to be rich.
0: Hawk, what's your plans in Chicago? Are you going to do anything?
3: You know, we get in. I don't know when we get in, but I can't imagine we get in very early. So, and it's a noon game, so I'll probably have to be on the bus by about 6:30 a.m.
2: You got dinner plans? What are you thinking?
3: I might do dinner. I don't know.
0: Since we don't have the itinerary yet, I'm assuming we normally get to the hotel around 5:30. That's after like the 3-hour bus ride from the airport.
3: It's the longest bus ride ever.
0: It's horrible. But I don't know. I was actually now that I haven't seen the Odyssey and it's still in theaters. I'm
7: there is a 70mm screen down there.
0: The thing is, I don't even know where we're staying. I feel like we're staying in all the different parts of Chicago.
3: I can tell you if you like.
0: Do you have the itinerary yet?
3: He sent us a list of
0: all the
3: hotels.
0: Oh, that's right. He says the away hotels, right? Mm-hmm. This guy will parse through my emails to find that.
2: Ooh.
0: Mm-hmm. Mm-hmm. Yeah. I don't know.
3: That's not bad.
0: But the LSU game is on at 6:30 tomorrow night, too.
1: Yeah, man.
0: It's always kind of fun just to go to a
3: hotel bar.
0: Sports bar and just go right up to the countertop, right up to the bar and just watch the game.
3: Seems like a million years ago, Ben, but do you remember when I got in trouble for going down to the hotel bar during COVID?
0: Yeah.
1: You did?
3: Doesn't it seem like a million years ago?
0: It seems like not even in this lifetime.
3: I know. Unbelievable. And I wasn't sitting at the bar. I just went down there to order some to-go food, but I sat down while I was waiting on it, and I got in trouble.
2: 6 years ago.
1: Were you guys told you have to stay, like...
3: in your room.
1: You can't go anywhere? Yeah. They'll bring you food or something?
3: I don't think they even told us. I'm sure that's what they told the players and stuff.
1: Yeah.
3: Yeah. But I don't know. I can't even remember. It seems like a different lifetime ago.
0: It did.
2: It's the weirdest thing about time, man, right? You could argue that feels like 2 weeks ago and 73 years ago. And they both seem valid. It's messed up.
1: Well said.
2: Benjamin, 10-second prediction. Vikings win or lose. Go.
0: I mean, don't ask me a prediction. I'll put it this way. I don't feel super confident about it.
1: Oh.
0: So let's just cross our fingers and hope we have some things go our way and that we kind of fix some of the passing game issues from last week, because that's a huge thing. We cannot give up 400 yards passing to Chicago along with a run game. So
2: fair enough.
0: We'll see.
2: Twin Cities Live today, 3 to 4:30.
0: Yes, that's right. I'll be on.
2: All right, man.
3: Love you, Ben.
2: Benjamin Lieber.
0: And check out Sound the Horn as well with Sai.
2: When does that come out?
3: You guys do a great job, man.
0: Yeah, thank you.
2: Is it weekly?
0: We'll have another one. Yeah, a couple times a week. We'll have another one come out tomorrow.
2: All right, Sound the Horn with Sai Amundsen and Ben Lieber. You can find that on
3: really
2: all
3: good, man.
2: Podcast
0: also,
2: channels.
0: Yeah, and also all your audio podcasts as well, because it's not just YouTube. It's all audio podcasts.
2: Right on. Initials tomorrow at 8:15. The normal four for the first time in a couple of months. Hawk and Sauce and Marnie and Parrish square off tomorrow. Can we get that number, Zach? Is it 124.5 tomorrow? Why do I feel like it's 124.5? It's somewhere in that range. If you want to win $124,000 or more, tune into the Power Trip tomorrow. You might. You never know. 9 to noon. Next.
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0: A little vocal maintenance on a Thursday. Brett Blakemore producing. And we'll get to the Timber Tech set list in a few moments. Ben Lieber joining Paul Charchian later in the show. A football-heavy affair. And we're going to start on the college side of things right out of the gates. On short notice, giving me some time this morning, courtesy of GopherGazette.com. At Ryan Burns MN, Pair and a Spare podcast. 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It's an 11 a.m. kickoff at Huntington Bank Stadium. He joins me now. How you doing, Ryan?
1: I'm doing well. Appreciate you having me on. I got to ask you, are you getting ready for bowl opener this weekend?
0: Well,
1: in the great state of Minnesota.
0: I'm going to be honest, selfishly. I mean, you know how pumped and amped I am for hunting season. And as an experienced bow hunter, I did want to kick things off and just hear how many trail cams you have set up and how many salt licks that you have put in place. Oh, wait, you can't do that. Never mind. Just joking. And how ready are you for bow opener?
1: Well, first of all, I appreciate you asking me. You know, it's one of my favorite pastimes here. I think I've got, and I know it's unhealthy. I know it's an addiction. I've probably got 15, 20 cell cams out because with the lifestyle of a college football or just a football beat writer, you don't get a lot of time out in the stand. So that when you do get time out in the stand, you try to make the best informed decision, of which you rarely end up making the right decision. I'm excited to just be out in the woods and not have to think about some certain teams here for a little bit.
0: But yeah.
1: The hope would be Sunday night, we find a little bit of time and we see if we can't find Bambi's great-grandfather and put him on the ground.
0: Well, okay, so these trail cams that you have set up, are they accessible on your phone from wherever you happen to be? Maybe you just need Wi-Fi or whatnot. So can you be in the press box at Huntington Bank Stadium and as Kamario Taylor navigates his way to a few touchdowns over the course of the game, as our favorite team struggles to amass even 1 yard per carry in the run game, and when things are looking very bleak, are you able just to check in, just to see how that hot path is looking there from cam number 15?
1: Yeah, I can go check the scrapes to see if Bambi's grandfather is able to come by and give me a little bit of joy, which leads us into that game last weekend, which, man, we talked about it before it. I mean, I thought that Minnesota was going to play a lot better at home than they did. And then they obviously come out and get punched in the mouth and never really get off the mat, which was very disappointing to see. But I think from that game specifically, it's just that it was their inability, especially defensively, to stop the bleeding, which you have four first half possessions and four touchdowns. And Mississippi State was only on the field for 12 minutes of actual game time. I mean, 3 minute touchdown scoring drives just tells me, yeah, Mississippi State plays with some of the best tempo and highest tempo in all of college football, but there were just too many explosive plays that you gave up. I mean, you think about some of the things that Brian Flores was able to do over the weekend and generate explosive plays defensively. Minnesota just could not get on Taylor. They couldn't stop the run. And when those are your two things that we're falling back on, it's likely going to be a long day, and it certainly was.
0: Okay, let me ask you this. Maybe this is an overreaction to what we saw at Huntington Bank Stadium on Saturday, but it was lopsided and everything you said was correct. But Kamario Taylor, man, he's 25-1 in the early Heisman chase. He's currently ninth in odds, that via FanDuel. Would you buy in a little bit after what you saw this past Saturday?
1: I mean, I'll tell you this, when that offense is clicking the way that it was, you can see why he's so gifted and why they put up so many points so quickly. But I'll also say, to be able to, as a Heisman Trophy voter, I mean, I don't vote this way, but I'm sure many people of maybe a little bit older than me do. I don't think Mississippi State's going to be good enough. In terms of, you look at their upcoming schedule, they have, after this weekend where they have to travel to South Carolina, they have five straight ranked opponents, which that is a tough pill to swallow. So unless they're able to finish 9-3 or 10-2, which if they play the way that they did Saturday in Minneapolis, these next 10 games, they're going to have a shot, but there was probably going to be tougher days ahead for them. But I mean, there's no doubt that Kamario Taylor, I mean, the way the Gopher coaching staff talked about him leading into that one, calling him a generational quarterback, I think some of it, you got to play up to it. But also, you saw his ability to break the pocket with his legs, and also he's got the arm talent to make pretty much any throw he wanted to.
0: Well, I remember hearing PJ with Grimm and JG a week ago, the Tuesday show, Gopher Football Weekly. And maybe PJ was trying to hint at this because he noted, and I believe maybe he even said it to you and those that also covered the team, that this could be the best quarterback that he had faced in his 10 years in Minnesota. He said something to that effect, right? Maybe he was, maybe there was a foreboding, a clue in the mix, if you might say.
1: I think there was. Now, again, I think Minnesota's defense allowed him to do that to an extent where with that gimmicky, you know, spread everybody as far and wide as possible. They've got guys who are 10-6, 100 meters on the outside, so they can really fly. And they gave Minnesota a lot of trouble, but it was also the Gophers didn't exactly seem prepared at times, which is frustrating as someone who watches this team all the time, where you knew Mississippi State was going to come in and snap the ball with 28, 29 seconds on the play clock. And there were still times where half the field knew what the call was. The other half of the field was on a different call. And that just cannot happen if you're going to win a football game.
0: Man, we got potpourri in this mix here. Bow hunting. We have Heisman race. We got all sorts of things here early 9 to noon. You can call me First Mate Nordo Hildebrand. Did last weekend, though, change any grand opinions or views of this team, whether it was you hanging out with us at the state fair and just kind of leading up to this thing, some optimism, some excitement, and your usual, here's how they can get to 10, but we're going to land around 8, and you seem to predict the correct record every year. Any sweeping views that were altered in the vacuum of one game with Mississippi State?
1: Oh, I mean, that's a great question. I mean, that's where it's a miracle the sun has still risen here the last 4 days since the game, because nutty. If you navigate Airways right now, there's a lot of anger, consternation, whatever it may be. And I understand it. Again, you hosted an SEC team at home, national television, and you looked it's tough to look much worse than they did, especially in that first half where you immediately get down by 3 scores. Now, the question is going to be, what is this team? Because they have only played 16% of the season. They still got 10 more games, including one against a MAC opponent this weekend. But they need to find what their identity is going to be. And that's where there's been a lot of talk this week from the players, from the coaches about we have to help us help ourselves. And I think for me, if this team is still going to win 7 or 8 games at the end of the season, they have to be a lot better up front. I mean, when you allow a team to rush for 250 yards on you, that can't happen for a Gopher defensive line that has Anthony Smith, TJ Bush, and some other very talented players. And I think it's going to be a part of an ego check for them this weekend when a MAC team comes to town. So they've got the quarterback, which is the hardest part to find here. I think many Gopher fans or just Minnesota fans in general know that. But what it's going to be is, can they actually score points with this very talented quarterback? Because they had Brosmer back in 24. Ethan Kaliak-Manis ended up being an NFL draft pick. But it's going to be, can they score enough points with this quarterback, even though your star tailback in Darius Taylor for the 4th straight season is now dealing with different injuries already, and we're only 2 games in. It's also going to be, can they find a defensive identity, and that starts up front.
0: Yeah. And, you know, with that starting up front, and you talk about the identity, man, I mean, broken record as it pertains to their inability to run it last season throughout the year. And now we're starting to see that trend again. I mean, here's what I can tell you as an outsider, Ryan, and maybe you agree, you don't agree, is that the identity can't be Drake throwing it 50 times a game. Would you agree with that?
1: Yeah, I think we all agree with that, where game script got out of hand very quickly last week. By the time the Gopher offense had touched the ball for the third time, they were down 21-3. Now, this is a very football smart market. It doesn't take a genius to tell you, if you're down 3 scores by the time you take the ball for the third time, you probably shouldn't be establishing the run and having an 8-minute scoring drive. But in that same breath, it has been an issue for Greg Harbaugh, the offensive coordinator, now going into his 4th year, of establishing a consistent running game. Now, the issue for him this year is going to be RB1 Darius Taylor, as I just mentioned, is already banged up. Yeah. I don't know particularly how he got cleared to play in that game last week, because clearly he was not at 100%. I would shut him down for the Akron game this weekend, get him right for that 10 p.m. Central kickoff time on Fox next Saturday night, which
0: love it.
1: I'm not sure how I entirely feel about Minnesota playing a game after midnight in the second half and trying to finish that one out there in Washington. Their RB3 is already out for the season, and Ryan Estrada, who is a true freshman, one of the most highly touted guys in recent Gopher history here at running back. And then another true freshman is also been on the mend with a soft tissue injury. So your two backs that you're going to see this weekend, one is coming off significant knee injury from last year, has about a year removed, and he's ahead of schedule. So I don't, it's a delicate and a fine line, Nordo, where you have to run the ball, but you can't run it. I mean, I don't know that they necessarily have the talent in that room because of injuries now to run the ball 25, 30 times a game effectively. But to your point, Drake Lindsey throwing the ball 45 times a game, Minnesota's not suddenly going to become the pirate Mike Leach and become the air raid. So there is a fine line that the offensive coordinator has to walk, but it certainly isn't an easy affair of how to walk that line.
0: All right, let me ask you this. Ryan Burns, he covers the Gophers for GopherGazette.com, and it's unbelievable content on there, by the way, and it's not just Ryan Burns on the football side. Ryan James does elite work covering the hoop side of things as well, Mr. Nico Medved's group. I saw this. So people were ripping. So they just absolutely went down. You got, 50 yards on a couple of chunk plays early on. Mississippi State goes up by a touchdown. All right, well, Gophers respond with a 16-play, 10-minute drive, and sadly it results in a field goal, right? So it took forever. There's no end zone, and then Mississippi State goes right back down and scores again. And I've just kind of seen, you got to unleash Drake. You have to find explosives. Were the explosives there on Saturday in this particular game, and are explosives something that this offense needs to improve on as well?
1: Absolutely. I mean, I think both things are true in that game where Minnesota had opportunities for explosives. If they could have their pass catchers execute a screen, there should have been a wide open run-in tunnel screen touchdown, but confusing play by the receiver to bounce it outside and not inside of the left hip of Ashton Beers, who is the center, who is pulling out in space with one man there, would have been a 40-yard score or even a middle screen. They had their tailback not exactly read that one correctly as well. But explosive has been another part of the issue of a Greg Harbaugh offense over the last 3 years. Now, I would tell you through two games, I mean, they're about middle of the pack. I think they're seventh or eighth in 20-plus yard gains as an offense. Now, they've played an FCS school and an SEC school. Sample size is obviously very small. But we've talked about the injuries that are stacking up at running back, which is where they're going to have to find ways to generate explosives with the passing game. You've got the quarterback who makes the arm, but these 16-play scoring drives that get 3 points are, I know PJ Fleck enjoys them, but for the rest of us, it's one of those things where to have the ability to go 4 plays, 75 yards needs to happen more frequently going forward. And that is going to be one of the things where, whether it is Javon Tracy, Noah Jennings, or your boy from Mankato West, Jalen Smith, they've got to find better ways to generate more explosive plays.
0: Yeah, and so the logic is if they go down and they find a touchdown on that drive, the argument would be, well, we're keeping Kamario Taylor in this offense off, and we're giving Danny Collins and company a chance to, okay, that first drive was unbelievably terrible, and whatever we had a plan into this game with, we got to change that. So you're keeping that offense off the field if you find that touchdown there. If you don't, you're saying, well, we needed to get some chunk plays. We needed to find our athletes. But that's the question, you know, and maybe this is all circular and all kind of finds its way back to the same conversation. I mean, I saw you writing a piece within the last few days here about, I'm trying to find his name, I think it's James Bennett. This 4-star they offered on the Colorado, in particular the offensive line, and that's a future thing. That's 2028. But, you know, starting up front, specifically with the college version of the Minnesota Moving Company, the Maroon Moving Company, that thing's just not getting better.
1: Yeah, and that is going to be one of the things for the offensive line is, and I asked the offensive coordinator about it yesterday, was, do you think you're just a better pass protection line than you are run blocking? And Harbaugh essentially told me it's too early to say that. We're still trying to learn about them, but that's where I'm even seeing Dane Brugler, who is, I think, one of the best NFL draft media minds out there, tweeting about Greg Johnson this morning and saying through two games, he's really solidifying himself to be potentially a first round draft pick, and he's Minnesota's left guard. So you've got some NFL talent up front, yet you're struggling to run the football consistently. You're struggling to generate explosive plays. Now, I would tell you, like everything in football, it normally starts up front, and then, so I mean, that's right after the quarterback for me in terms of most important positions out there. So they've got the talent in spots. It's just, can you have all 11 guys come together to make this thing an offense that can score points? Because that's the thing at the end of the day. I mean, for the offense last week, Norah, they had five drives and within Mississippi State's 41-yard line, and they only managed 6 points.
0: Uh-oh.
1: You're just not going to win any SEC football games if that's going to be the thing. So they've been able to move the football at times, but ending those with 7 points instead of three or potentially a turnover on downs is the biggest thing for this offense, is it gets a lot more difficult starting next week in Seattle.
0: All right, Ryan Burns here. I mean, this Mississippi State game had us investing in Philip Morris, but Akron just blew out Robert Morris. So we should kind of try to gear this conversation down a more optimistic road, if only for a moment. The Akron Zips in town. Their QBs, their leading passer, and their rusher. This feels like another lopsided opportunity in favor of our favorite team. What about these Zips as they come into town for an 11 a.m. kick on Saturday?
1: I'll tell you, they have an all-time college football name, a quarterback, by a young man by the name of Sebastian Broughton. But it is Sebastian with a C-I to start, which I'm not entirely sure if I've ever seen it spelled that way, but I'm glad his parents exercised some free will with naming him. So they get another rushing quarterback in this weekend. He's run for 90 yards per game. The Gophers are 3-score touchdowns. It's an 11 a.m. kick on BTN, so if those who want to tune in. But I don't know, it's one that you necessarily are going to learn a ton, where when you're 3-touchdown favorites against a group of 5 team. But it's one of those where you need to build some momentum and some confidence and some good vibes, because there's been – I mean, they can feel it in those four walls down there in Dinkytown, where they just didn't play well. So you want to come out, play well before you have to travel to your first road game, where, like I said earlier, they didn't get blessed by the TV overlords for this one, where it's an 8 p.m. Pacific time kick next Saturday night against Washington. I mean, that's 10 p.m. Central.
0: Yeah.
1: And that means the entire second half, you're going to be playing after midnight body clock wise. I mean, that is a very brutal way to do it. And so for a team that did not travel well last year on the road, they didn't win any of the road games outside of the one in their bowl game, it's one where you need to build some confidence this weekend, just so when you do head to Washington, you can have a little bit of momentum.
0: The last one for you, just kind of Big Ten at large. Texas and Ohio State, Arch Manning and company, find their way at the buzzer. That's kind of a backbreaker for Ryan Day's group. But still, I mean, very game in this conference, very game in the playoff conversation. But did you see Oregon happening? Did you see that kind of debacle and meltdown with Coy Parrish's new team? Obviously, the offense was working to most degrees, but what Oklahoma State was able to pull off against them, kind of shocking.
1: Well, that's the beauty of college football, Nardo, is this is an Oklahoma State team that in week one, the sky was falling because they had lost to Tulsa by 14 points. Your new head coach, they're losing to Tulsa, 14. Oh, boy, now Oregon comes to town. We're going to get obliterated. And then all they do is put up 550 total yards on that Oregon defense that was supposed to be the greatest thing since sliced bread. It has not been the start to Oregon season, whether they were in the meat grinder against Boise State in their opener, travel out to Stillwater, very humid day, give up 500-something yards. That game should have been more lopsided. The entire week last week for the Big Ten, by the way, not great, Bob. It really wasn't, because it wasn't just Minnesota losing to Mississippi State. You had Ohio State, as you mentioned, blowing a 20-point lead in the fourth quarter on national television in front of 14 million people. You had Illinois lose to Duke. You had Purdue lose to Wake Forest. So I understand that the Big Ten is now the 3-time college football playoff, again, winners. But it has not been a great start to the 2026 campaign for the conference overall. A lot of time left, obviously, but it's not just Minnesota that is struggling here early on in the Big Ten. There's plenty of other teams.
0: I assume between now and Saturday, there'll be some previewing work done and just some finishing touches on Gophers and Akron into Saturday.
1: Yeah, plus Nico Medved, you mentioned him, the Gophers basketball coach. He's got Akeem Olajuwon's son coming on campus this weekend, who's a four-star guard.
0: Oh,
1: so
0: wow.
1: It's not just the football teams, the basketball teams, and the recruiting side getting involved as well. We'll have plenty of that over on GopherGazette.com.
0: Oh, Dream Junior. Okay. Coming to our campus.
1: How about that?
0: That wouldn't be bad. You're awesome, man. Good luck with the trail cams and the bow. Do you have to oil up the bow? What is the prepping of the bow and various the arrows? Do we have a quiver? What is the process as you get ready for bow hunting season?
1: Do we have a quiver? I like the verbiage we're using here. Yeah, we've been shooting here daily, trying to make sure we're dialed in so we can make the shot we need to, so it's ethical, so it's ready to go for this weekend. But we've been shooting daily.
0: Okay.
1: We've been hitting the target out to 30 yards, where I'm sure many of our listeners are all like, oh, only 30 yards? I can shoot out to 900. All right, bud. I'm happy for you, but for my spots that I'm going to be sitting here early season, I only need to shoot out to 30, so we're going to keep practicing, make sure we got everything dialed in.
0: Yeah.
1: Everything is ready to go right now. We got good vibes going into the bow opener. And like I said, we're hoping that we can find a humdinger here early on.
0: Yeah, we're not trying to be Robin Hood here. We're just trying to find the right shot in the right moment, right? Are there red dots on bows? Like, can you trick these things out? Can you get like magnification on a bow, or is it still kind of basic in regard to the base platform?
1: There are different, you can have different types of pins where, like, I have pins, I have three different pins, 20, 30, and 40 yards, but you can have one single pin that you can dial anywhere between 10 yards and I'm sure they go out to 60, 70, 80, 90, whatever they may be. So
0: wow.
1: Depending upon how far away the animal is, you can put your rangefinder on it. Say it says 35 yards. You can adjust your pin to 35, draw back, and make the shot. So it's all about preference, even in the bow community, Nordo.
0: Oh, that's awesome. Thanks for educating me. Just, I know these are probably dumb questions all the bow hunters are
1: serving
0: out there,
1: and like, giving. There's no such thing as a dumb question. Everybody is welcome to the outdoors. We don't gatekeep out here.
0: Absolutely. Thank you as always, and we'll catch up again soon. All right, brother?
1: I appreciate you.
0: All right, that's Ryan Burns covering the Gophers as part of GopherGazette.com. Again, Gopher football in the mix. You just heard, you can find intel on Akeem Olajuwon's son making his way to campus and checking out Medved's group. That's pretty cool. But Ryan James does terrific work. GopherGazette.com is the spot to be. So a little bit of sports on a Thursday morning, a bit of fan outdoors to get things started with the Timber Tech set list. I am Nordo in for PA. PA is going to be back in the mix tomorrow as we have a Friday football feast. Pumped for it. Buffalo Wild Wings in Maplewood. And that's going to feature Chad Greenway during the first hour. And then Dane Mizutani, who covers the Minnesota Vikings for the Pioneer Press, he's going to be on site at 10. And why wouldn't he? Because it's Bears week. Lavelle Neal III is going to wobble his way into Buffalo Wild Wings Maplewood at 11 a.m. So looking forward to that. But the Timber Tech set list today, still Vikings and football heavy as it is. Paul Charchi, and we're going to the fantasy joint. We're going to get taken to Charch at 11 a.m. from his rest stop / nuclear bunker in Utah. We're going to chat fantasy and reality with Charch at 11. Ben Lieber in studio at 10. And then Brett Blakemore producing 9 to noon today. We might have some Packers and Wild-related bits for him to throw into the mix, but Vikes Bites is around the corner here, 9 to noon on The Fan.
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22: Mike's Bites. Jordan Mason, fractured thumb, going on the short-term IR. It's going to be a hole. I'm sure Aaron Jones fantasy owners are very happy about that, but not a good story for the Purple. So now the Vikings signed Jerome Ford to the practice squad, but they had a bunch of – he had him, he had Alyssa Bentley, he had Kenny McIntosh all work out for the Vikings.
0: Oh, yeah.
22: I know it's just doing your due diligence and you got to do what you got to do, but I do think it is a hole, and because Aaron Jones – is not, I mean, he's teeing off on 16 probably. You know, you don't, he's not a, you're going to give him the ball 30 times a game guy, even though the revamped run game, all that yada yada.
0: Sure.
22: Where's your panic level on the run game with Jordan Mason out for a couple games?
0: I mean, my panic level at the moment, I mean, you mentioned, you know, Aaron Jones, later stages of his career, and, you know, before he was our guy, he was actually your guy. So you're familiar with, oh, we got a little hammy thing here, might have a little calf, might have a little lingering ankle. Uh-huh. And just the chat around Aaron Jones has been, we just got to keep this guy healthy and fresh. We want him making memories for us in December the way he does in September. So, you know, long term, yeah, I'm not excited about this at all. In the short term, I would say that Aaron Jones, regardless of the new look that Jordan Mason has provided us, dropping a little weight, and it seems like he did a ton of work this summer to dig into this scheme. It's not just right up the middle, one cut and go. It is working with this zone scheme and just kind of elevating his game. Aaron Jones is still, I think, our better running back. I think he's still our more versatile running back when it comes to receiving, when it comes to pass protection. If you get the opportunity, jump back, watch a little bit of the border battle from Sunday and some of the work that he did in the backfield. There were a couple of times.
22: I'm good.
0: Where Edger and Cooper got through the interior of our offensive line so quickly that Aaron Jones, Jordan Mason, Bredesen, CJ Ham, Jimmy Kleinsaucer, Patrick Ricard, the fridge, they had no chance. But his pass protection work, Aaron Jones is an uber smart player. Finally scored a rushing touchdown against his former team as well. How'd that feel for you? Did you like that?
22: I'll be honest, I didn't see it because I was sitting down. Yeah. I knew it was coming. and everyone else was standing up.
0: It was a long time.
22: Didn't bother looking.
0: It was a long time coming. We waited a while. We finally got it. And so, yes, I mean, in the short term, in terms of this particular game against the Bears, and DJ Dallas, he's been on the team like 2 weeks. He had that cool block on Miles Price's long kick return. You know, would this be potentially an area where a Demond Claiborne is active and maybe gets a few reps? Is DJ Dallas, is this a situation where you're going to try and thrust him into the mix? It doesn't feel like he'd get very limited duties, if any, into this game this weekend. So, if this was going to be something beyond the 4 weeks, then I'm definitely starting to worry a little bit about the depth of our backfield. Just the inexperience of Claiborne, DJ Dallas, very new to the mix. And I think, you know, as I scramble on the fly here, DJ Dallas, it's not like he hasn't run the ball during his NFL career and previous stops. Let me see here. DJ Dallas stats. I mean, they're not going to be mind-blowing, so let's just hold our horses here. DJ Dallas stats. Here we go. Of course,

0: Caleb Williams, he had an interesting quote and interesting way to call facing the Flores defense. He said, quote, coach calls this a mental war when you go against him. That's what it is.
1: Mental war.
0: You got to be able to go out there when bad things are going to happen. Bad things are going to happen. You just got to be able to fight back, stay steady, take the opportunities, blah, blah, blah, blah, blah. Calls this a mental war. It seems like that's, you know, you want to talk about Justin Jefferson, all the sons on offense that are all, you know, threats. The thing that is, you know, announcing your presence before anything is, how the hell are we going to deal with this defense that blitzes like 30% more than any other defense in the league?
1: Yeah.
0: So a mental war, Caleb Williams calls it.
1: Well, the way the war got bullets flying.
0: Shotgun.
1: Love all the
0: field
1: bits.
0: General.
1: The chess match, the war, however you want to call it. I think, and we'll get more into this with Ben Lieber because I'd like his learned opinion. I don't see us blitzing 80% of the time on Sunday at Soldier Field. Brian Flores and what he's been able to mix defensively, the different looks and the pre-snap nuance and those things that we love, versus Caleb Williams and Ben Johnson, which is possibly becoming, I mean, you got Mahomes and Andy Reid. Who else? Trying to think of great, I mean, McVay and Stafford. You know, even with the Aussie fog that they were in that international game, you know, one of the great quarterback coach or offensive mind combos in the NFL has to be Caleb Williams and Ben Johnson. And, you know, as we'll get into more with Lieber, the biggest change isn't necessarily personnel. And, you know, maybe our big guys in the middle can ruin Garrett Bradbury's day. And, hey, year two for Colston Loveland, all those things. And rookies on the back end defensively. Last year, the way that Ben Johnson talked about tearing it down to the studs with Caleb Williams, that's how he described the coaching process and building this offense in Chicago, his first year as head coach. He doesn't have to tear it down to the studs anymore. He's built the foundation, and now it is adding to it. So you look at the scoreline from last weekend and the 59 points, you're getting 200-plus. So what was it? 290 total yards and 6 rushing TDs. You get that. Caleb Williams had a couple of those. What we're running into this weekend is definitely the scariest quarterback in the division and maybe ascending to one of the scariest quarterbacks and, you know, quote unquote, X factors or do it all budding superstars in the NFL, potentially. Again, tearing it down to the studs a year ago, didn't have to do that. All the terminology, we're good. All the philosophical aspects of the offense. Why is the coach asking me to do this? What does this mean? All that's figured out. And so their ability to start fast this year is unlike anything even that we saw a year ago. We got them on opening night and handled business. A clutch fourth quarter from a QB that none of us like anymore. But this could be very different. But yes, war, conflict. It is a chess match for the ages between what Flores can do and what Ben Johnson and Caleb Williams are trying to do. But I would say it won't be about a regression as much as it could be about overcorrection into Sunday, where they're freaking out about all the blitz looks. We're thinking, hey, look at what their defense allowed to the Jalen Cokers and Tet McMillans and I think, what was it, Jonathan Brooks got loose for a 48 or a 50-yard catch and run.
0: Chuba.
1: Chuba Hubbard did his thing. So, you know, the overcorrections from what both teams did or were unable to do week one, that kind of lends to part of that chess match and just some unknowns into the weekend, which makes this game so fun. I mean, the opportunity, and we are underdogs and we should be, whether it's Carson, it's Kyler, probably Carson. But the opportunity to go 2-0 on the season, but specifically 2-0 in the division, that's right in front of us. And man, are we going to be lubed up at the feast tomorrow. Can't wait. Vikes Bites.
2: Vikes Bites.
0: You took it right out of my mouth. Yesterday, even though listed with a concussion, Kyler Murray was limited in practice. We'll see what the designation is later today. But you have to, I've heard two schools of thought. School A is Kyler's your starter. And you play him. If he can play, you play him.
1: Yeah.
0: And then school B is, did you see Carson Wentz run the offense in one quarter last week? It was very good.

0: Good. He won the game, made a great deep ball throw to Justin Jefferson on the free play.
1: He did.
0: Why just keep the train running? If you won a game, let's just keep it moving. What school do you find yourself in on today, September 17th?
1: Well, if Kyler Murray is healthy, then he should then he needs to start that game. And you have the long touchdown that you're talking about there in the first half, the free play. It was a perfect throw. But then you look at the touchdown sequences, you get a short field for the go-ahead touchdown, or excuse me, the touchdown that it was to Hawkinson, excuse me. You get a short field there after the big kick return, and then let's just say I'm not going to give you the pleasure of ref blaming as it pertains to the game. Lopsided penalties. Many, many, many in favor of the Vikings.
0: 98-15.
1: But there were some tough ones on that go-ahead drive where Aaron Jones found his way into the end zone. You get the turnovers. I mean, your final two touchdowns. One was a run was a 1 yard jump from Jordan Mason, and the final one, you're starting on the 14-yard line. So he did run the offense effectively and efficiently. But after an entire summer of gearing this offense towards Kyler Murray, I still need to see that. And so I'm glad Carson Wentz is here. And you've heard 9 to noon. You've heard the host. Hey, Carson could start the first 5 or 6 games. They'd go 4-1, 5-1. Carson's stable. Carson is calm. And in the world of complementary football in concert with our defense, yeah, we can win some games with Carson. Absolutely. I still need to see, as awful as what I saw on Sunday was, the first pass attempt is one of those moonshot picks that we used to joke about when he was with the Cardinals. The run decision, the sliding was hideous. That led to the injury. It was a terrible start for Kyler Murray. But if he is healthy, then I think he needs to go. And we need to play that out.
0: Vikes Bites.
1: 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Windows, siding, roofing, and decks. 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That's what you think. 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That's all good. What are your A topics into the game? 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So give us shared opinions, differing opinions. Discourse is good. Discourse is positive. The text line 64686 is always open for business as well. It's Norto in for PA. Ben Lieber, he's going to be in studio at 10. We'll chat about the quarterback situation with him as well. I'm on just if he can play. I don't think he can. I think it'll be Carson this weekend. But how he sees it as well. Ben Lieber in studio at 10. Charge at 11. Brett Blake more producing. Vikes Bites, Kinmount Exteriors. 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
1: You think they have archery at RenFest?
0: They have to.
1: Have you ever gone?
0: No, I actually was talking about it this year.
1: You strike me as a guy that owns like a chainmail costume or something like that, and you might go and just kind of partake and... It's not LARPing, but just kind of living in the medieval era.
0: I don't, but I will say when the idea was brought up, I thought maybe I should check out a Halloween shop just to see what they have. Because do you have to dress up?
1: No, I don't think you do.
0: Okay.
1: I don't think you do.
0: I mean, if I look like the King of the North, that wouldn't be that bad.
1: Yeah, no, absolutely not. I just, speaking of archery, I just got this message from Corey, who is a professional bow hunter, Winona, born and raised, I believe. But he said there is indeed magnification for bow scopes. It's illegal to hunt with, though, unless you use a crossbow. I use them for 3D target shoots, so you can get magnification.
0: You would think the more preciseness. This is coming from someone who knows absolutely nothing about hunting or the outdoors. You would think the more preciseness you would want to use that for hunting. So I think there's less chance of something going wrong.
1: Well, I think the idea would be is that you have to give the animal a chance.
0: Oh.
1: Maybe magnification
0: I didn't think that was a part of the
1: would increase the odds of. Well, that's why all jokes like things like I assume that I'm shooting from the lip now.
0: Here we go.
1: I believe things like baiting or salt licks, as I was joking with Bernsey, I believe those things are also illegal because the idea is you need to give them a chance. You know, healthy, ethical hunting. The ethical part of it. I think.
0: I'm not an expert on this at all.
1: 64686.
0: Your hunting talk.
1: I'm underwater on this, ladies and gentlemen. Okay. A lot of you out there, it is Fan Outdoors. That's why we have the captain. That's why we got Tackle Terry Tuma, is because they know more about this stuff than I do. But I believe whether it is baiting, it is magnification, those sorts of things, the idea is you're trying to preserve the animal's respect for the animal and the idea that you, the ethics part of it. So that might not be allowed. So again, feel free to prove me wrong, 64686. I'm not against being wrong. I'm not against rooting for your team to get beat by the Jets this weekend. Where's your head at on the Packers post-Porter battle? It's pre-Parsons. It is banged up O-line. You liked what you saw as Jordan Love racked up those chunk plays to Christian Watson and Matthew Golden had a sweet one Tucker Kraft in the mix. Where are we at with the Jets, Aaron Glenn, and week two on the road, Mr. Blakemore?
0: Well, the panic in me says if you lose this game, it's over. Right? You're 0-2, and we've all heard the stats on teams that start out 0-2 and if they make the playoffs or not. But just beyond that, if you take that stat away, you still have to play the Rams and the Patriots, and the Bears twice, the Lions twice, the Vikings again. There's just so many teams on the schedule that you go, you can't afford to lose this game and be 0-2 and have to be fighting back and chasing the entire season. So from that standpoint, I'm very, and this isn't the Jets of old where you can just walk in and get a free win because they're just going to butt fumble on themselves. Like they're at the very least a respectable football operation at this point. So it's not going to be a free win. It's on the road. It's a home opener. So I'm a little nervous, but it can't be as bad on the offensive line as it was week one, particularly in the fourth quarter once they were down.
1: Well, is it an alert? Is it still, it's, I mean, if you were to lose this game, where would your head be at, Brett?
0: It's over. I mean, it's not over. it's Micah could come back, but if you, I guess it depends on what fashion it is, but 0-2 and you're chasing the whole season. You saw what happens when you were trying to chase, when we were down, what was it? 3 points.
1: Yes.
0: And that blew up in our face because we were chasing, and you can't play from behind. You can't play from behind against, in, as far as the sticks goes. You can't play from behind as far as the scoreboard goes against a Brian Flores defense. You're going to get killed. So, and I wouldn't want to do that on the season and be constantly chasing and trying to catch up. So, I'm nervous. The only person that I'm not nervous about is our quarterback, who played unbelievable despite getting assaulted and had no time to throw and still managed to throw for like 350 yards and 2 touchdowns. So, and the interception was tipped. So a lot of work to do, and there's a lot of problems with the Packers, but Jordan Love's not one of them.
1: Yeah, I'm just trying to get a hold of these Jets. It's one of those things, like I was talking to you off air, and it's, you know, some things that I've done a quick twitch switch on. So for instance, Giants, it's cool that they have some fun draft picks. They got a new head coach, new outlook on life, and the coach certainly is higher in equity than maybe the previous two or three. But in the end, Cowboys with that offense and improved defense on paper, you're thinking, well, that's easy work for Schottenheimer and company. Well, it was not. And Scadaboo's doing flips into the end zone, and Malik Nabers is back and asserting themselves the way they did. Cowboys only had the ball twice in the entire second half. Like, that's massive, right? The quick twitch switch. Well, it's tough to figure out exactly where these Jets are lying in that equation. They played, I mean, Tennessee, my goodness, Cam Ward, that's going to be a tough year for Mr. Robert Saleh and company. So, but I was going to go down that road, and for your team, you know, getting out alive with a win this weekend certainly is a U-turn of a momentum, the way we talk about the Gophers, momentum. And that brick wall they ran into, similarly for your squad, that's in play this weekend. So we shall see. I'm rooting for them to lose. I'm just going to be honest with you, Brett. I'm rooting for the Packers to stub their toe, fall flat on their face, and win or lose against the Bears. That'll be at least something positive to celebrate.
0: Hey, but I'm rooting for you guys.
1: On a Monday.
0: This week.
1: No, let's not.
0: I might lead the Skull Champ.
1: Let's not play that game. We need to pause. Ben Lieber's here. I want to chat Vikings football with him, maybe some NFL-wide stuff. Nacho Lieber in studio 9 to noon on a weekly basis. That kicks off the second hour next.
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0: PA. PA returns tomorrow. It's a Friday feast. Buffalo Wild Wings, Maplewood. We'll have Chad Greenway, Dane Mizutani, Lavelli, Neil III, as we get you set for Vikings and Bears and Nooner at Soldier Field on Sunday. Joining me now, courtesy of Twin Cities Live, The Power Trip, Barrero, Once in a While with Comedies all over the place, weekly with us. And you hear him on the sidelines on the Vikings Audio Network. You'll hear him on Sunday with PA and Pete. It's Ben Lieber at Nacho Lieber via X. How you doing, brother?
1: I'm great. How you doing, man? It's good to see you.
0: Dude, it is fall time. It's busier, but there's a routine, if that makes sense. Like, I love this time of year where it's clockwork. We're loving the border battle. Now it's a Thursday, so we're kind of flipping the page onto the next one. Like, I love a good schedule and routine. I don't love Jordan Mason on the IR, though, Mr. Lieber.
1: I don't love that either, although I am glad to hear that it sounds like it's pretty routine.
0: Yeah.
1: You know, it's a thumb. It's not an ACL. It's not something like major. That being said, he'll be most likely be able to train through all of this. So I'm sure his hand's in a cast.
0: Yeah.
1: As he's on the mend, but at least cardio.
0: But he can still run.
1: At least cardio-wise, yeah. I'm sure he'll be out there doing some stuff. I'm sure the trainer's going to have him pretty, you know, staying close to football shape. So then when he comes off IR, he's just ready to go. But yeah, it's unfortunate. You know, it's unfortunate that we're not going to have the guy because, you know, he's a really good back.
0: Yeah, during a couple segments ago, just kind of framing it up because Brett asked about it during Vikes Bites. Like, I feel like in the short term that whether we win or lose at Soldier Field on Sunday, that it won't be if only we had had Jordan Mason. I don't feel that way, at least in the short term.
1: Right.
0: I think even Aaron Jones, his versatility, pass protection, mm-hmm. receptions, I think he's still our best running back. But just kind of the idea of, I don't know, are we going to mix in a little DJ Dallas? Like, we're just going to take him off the street? Is this an opportunity for Damond Claiborne to get a handful of reps on Sunday? My mind starts working in that way. Maybe we get to see something new.
1: Well, I'm excited to see. Well, I guess I'm curious to see how DJ Dallas does because, you know, for a lot of people, nobody even knew he was on the team.
0: Yeah.
1: You know, he's kind of lost in the transaction wire, picked up, 10 days before the Packer game. And holy cow, credit to him. How does he get trustworthy reps on offense? We know that guys can step in and play special teams, which, you know, he had that phenomenal block on the 61-yarder by Price. But he actually got some reps as a running back, and you're like, wait, what? What's going on with Claiborne? You know, yeah. We talked about Claiborne for the last 5 months. Why is he not ready, and what don't you guys like about his style of play to play against the Packers, but yet we can elevate this guy that just got signed 10 days ago, and you guys trust him within this offense already? Like,
0: right.
1: You know, he didn't come from a McVay KOC tree. You know, this isn't terminology and verbiage that he knows just like the back of his hand. So a lot of credit to him.
0: Do you wonder if that's a Nolan Teasley bit? Because he spent his first 4 years with Seattle.
1: Well, yes, of course it's a Teasley bit, but he still have to be, you know, it's one thing for the GM to locate a guy and find a guy and feel like he's going to help your roster. But it's still on the coaches to feel like, okay, we trust this guy because you can't put out the guy if he's a liability and he's running the wrong direction or blocking the wrong guy or, you know, doing the wrong thing. Right. So,
0: well, sadly, Damond Claiborne was doing a little bit of that during the preseason though. And so maybe that led to it. Maybe Damond, the talent is there, but we got to work maybe on some of the things to, sure. From a trust standpoint.
1: Yeah. And, you know, maybe that just comes with being in the league a little bit longer with DJ versus Damond. But no, I mean, it will be interesting to see how involved in the offense he is, because I think we all understand that Aaron Jones is not the Aaron Jones, you know, like 6 or 7 years ago, where you could rely on him to be on the field for 35 snaps a game. You know, he's not going to be that guy. He's not going to be your bell cow running back. And I don't want him to be, you know, I want him to be spry and quick and be 100%. So how much does DJ Dallas play? It sounds like it might be a lot.
0: Yeah. It was nearly the snap counts were nearly 50-50 with Mason and Jones on Sunday. So if Dallas bites into some of that Mason share, we'll see a fair amount of them. It also feels like Carson Wentz on Sunday, but you know, they're doing the well, he was limited in practice and he's kind of coming along, that being Kyler Murray. If for no other reason, maybe than to hang out that idea to the Chicago Bears that it could be either one into the weekend. Feels like Carson, though.
1: Yeah, it feels like Carson, and it feels, you know, I understand what the Vikes are trying to do. Every team's going to do this.
0: Little subterfuge.
1: Yeah, it's a little gamesmanship. You don't want to completely rule him out right away and then just basically let the Bears know that, hey, it's going to be Carson Wentz, and this is how you want to prepare for him. You try as much as you can to hold on to that information and just put it out there like, hey, you got to prepare for both guys. If I'm the Chicago Bears, I think it's much to do about nothing. I mean, they go against Caleb Williams all the time.
0: Yeah.
1: You know, that defense has been going against Caleb and his scrambling ability all of training camp and all offseason. So, you know, what is the idea of Kyler Murray going to do to spook us? Probably not much. So my guess is they are preparing for Carson Wentz. And if they have to prepare for Kyler Murray starting the game, they're like, fine. Okay. Well, I honestly don't think they changed their approach too much.
0: No, I don't think they do either. And I'm laughing as you're talking through it because, we will, I believe, most likely see Carson on Sunday. For 4 months, man, we talked about what Kyler was going to look like. For 4 months, we talked about the projection of the athleticism in the offense. And now we want to see something different than what we saw in Arizona. We don't want to see those moonshot passes.
1: No,
0: he gave us one of those right away.
1: Yep.
0: Okay. Well, if he is going to run, we need to make sure, you know, business decisions. We're cool with that. We're being smart about the running. We're going to protect our health. We're going to slide the right way. Well, he performs one of the most hideous slides we've ever seen in our lives. I mean, just the projection for months and months and months, we get 11 snaps. It's amusing me that, and now even that sprung to a conversation of even when he comes back, do we go back to that well again, or do we just keep chilling with Carson until those wheels fall off?
1: Well, we still have to see what Kyler looks like. I think when he's deemed healthy, we're gonna see him out there. He's gonna be the starter. And I'm again still very curious as to what it looks like. Terrible start to his season. Terrible start in purple. We don't want to see those moonshot balls being just thrown up just because you're feeling a little bit of pressure. You got to make better decisions than that. The one thing that I think was a bit concerning, if we can dissect the 11 plays that he was in, you know, there was a boot play early on where we had one of our, I think it was a tight end, open in the flat pretty much right away.
0: Yeah.
1: And
0: it was Hawkinson.
1: Yeah, it was Hawkinson. And we had a very tall edge defender that was playing the boot pretty well. And my concern is, at least from my perspective of watching the film, I think a taller quarterback gets that ball off. You know, it seems like he saw a bigger edge player, gets his hands up, and he's like, I'm not going to throw. I know that this guy's open. I know Hawkinson's open, but I can't make this throw because I'm just a smaller guy and I can't arc it over this taller guy. That's a little bit of my concern. We talked about that, you know, him just being a pocket passer and how much he's got to see clear lanes and all that stuff because he's not very tall. I didn't think it was going to manifest itself in the boot game. And then we see it within the first 11 plays where he rolls out, has an easy throw and catch for a tight end to hopefully pick up some yardage. It's a quick 6 or 8 yards. It's perfect. It just keeps their defense on their heels a little bit, but yet he can't execute it because it seems like he just wasn't tall enough to get the ball over that defender. And I think that's a cause for a little concern going forward.
0: Yeah. So whether it was fan line and just kind of into the season, because he's played in the league for 7 years, Ben. Mm-hmm. And so I'm thinking to myself, he has figured out how to exist in the league. He has figured out how to do some pretty good things on the field, despite this limitation. And so I'm trying as hard as I can mentally, like, I'm not going to go there. I want to judge him as a QB based on 7 years in the league and what we see. But it did freaking show up. And on the pick, if he throws a dart at Jennings, it's a 50-50 ball, incompletion, nice catch by Jennings. One way or the other, we live to fight another play. that was height related too. I believe that in my heart of hearts with that middle pressure that he was getting, and he just said, I'm out, and he just rage quit. And then now Keyshawn Nixon has 2.5 real-time seconds to get off of Hawkinson, go back 15 yards, and it's an easy pick in the park. The height thing is real. The height thing, and we only saw 11 snaps of it.
1: I know.
0: And so that's why I was laughing, talking about Carson and stuff. It's just like everything that we projected, every single thing we were saying, it just has to be a little bit different. No, it was everything that we saw in Arizona that we didn't like. All the cons on the list went that way. So that has to change when he's back. But maybe overcorrections into week one. So whether it's Carson or Kyler, both teams, whether it's the 80% blitzing for Flores in the defense, or it is the Bears kind of getting taken. I mean, they put 59 on the board one handily, but the Jalen Cokers of the world, like that Carolina offense found their way against that Bears defense. It feels like overcorrections potentially, where the Bears aren't going to get scorched like they did in Charlotte, and the Vikings aren't going to blitz 80% of the time like they did against the Packers. You feel that way as well?
1: Yeah, I definitely feel that way. I mean, I think for what Flores did in game one, I think was very much just intentionally put out there for psychological warfare purposes. I think he's putting the rest of the league, at least the first three or four teams that we play, on alert as they're scouting us and they're watching the 40-game breakdown of, well, we just have to be alert. You know, we now have to spend practice time really going through every one of these pressures. And it's not just the pressures themselves. It's where they're doing it. The game situation. If, you know, we're running first and second down run blitzes, okay, we got to be ready for those. If we're running, you know, second and medium, we got to be ready for those. It's obviously third down and obvious passing situations. There's a myriad of other blitzes that in rotations that we're going to see from the back end that we got to be ready for. So I think he's intentionally putting a lot of chum in the water. And then from there, now you can hopefully manipulate what they're doing in the blocking scheme. You can simulate pressures. You can disguise different looks. And then you can back off and hopefully catch them and get a cheap turnover by throwing into a window that you didn't expect the guy to drop into. And so I do think, and thankfully it worked out to where we got the win, because it is high risk, high reward. I mean, you saw with a guy as talented as Jordan Love, and now Caleb Williams is even more talented, that when he's able to buy some time and he can backpedal, he can find some guys in a scramble coverage that are wide open down the field.
0: Yeah.
1: So it comes with a lot of risk, and it certainly showed up on Sunday. I think that that's not even sustainable. I mean, you would never want to go into the weeks, you know, the next few weeks and think, oh, we're going to blitz 80% of the time. And we're willing to give up 400 yards passing and then have them march down the field and give up splash play and explosive play after explosive play. And then just hope that we can wear them out in the fourth quarter and then we make it pay off and we can get some takeaways. Yeah. I mean, that's not necessarily a recipe for success. So I definitely think they're going to dial that back. And then the other side of things, I think Chicago's defense, they didn't blitz much. They're much more just a four-man front. They'll throw a little five-man front at you, look very similar to a 3-4 setup, but they don't pressure a lot. And I feel like that's going to change a little bit too based on what we saw in our last game against the Packers. We get reduced splits. They're blitzing the nickel. We get some up-the-gut pressure. They should test us on that. They should test our communication to see if our guard center tackles are going to pick those things up.
0: Well, look at it week one, and maybe you can dig into this more deeply than I did, but specifically early on, and then nothing was working for Gannon's defense late. Part of that was field position too. But Edgerrin Cooper, early on, Gannon, whether it was a tell or he was testing the interior the way you're talking about, maybe the Bears doing so this weekend, unfreaking blockable. Yeah. And he was coming from outside. He was on the interior. He had a sack. And I think it was a sack, or maybe Carson ended up getting rid of it, where it was either Aaron Jones or Mason, I forget. They didn't even have time to protect. Oh, and Cooper was in there in a second and a half. Mm-hmm. And I can't tell if that was, hey, we have a game plan for Kyler because we know that middle pressure is going to drive him wild and he's going to make mistakes. And sadly, we saw it. Or is that a tell that, man, week two, Brandle, Fries, you guys got to be so much better because they're going to keep pushing that button until we prove that we can stop it.
1: Yeah, it was disheartening to see the gut pressure on that first series where they were mugging the line of scrimmage. They were mugging the A gap. All intensive purposes, pre-snap look was, hey, we're blitzing. And we didn't pick it up.
0: Yeah.
1: You know, we had Fries fan out to the guy to his right. O'Neal took the guy in front of him. Brando blocks the guy to the left. It's like, wait, what am I missing here? Like, where's the communication of this is the straightest path to the quarterback? My thought is at least you slide protect. It was an empty backfield. There wasn't a running back. So maybe that's the miscommunication. Maybe they thought that there's a running back in the backfield that could pick that guy up. All I know is they're going to test us on that, and we can't make those same mistakes. Now, when it comes to the way Cooper played, he was outstanding also in the run game. You know, they definitely had some tells because when we would motion on a run play, he would late motion as well and just start – he would shuffle a couple steps in that direction and just shoot that backside gap. I mean, he was so fast and he was unblockable. The disguising of the blitz, the one that you're talking about, that's also just a good football play.
0: Okay.
1: You know, it is, he should be in the count, but when he's lined up, let's say, you know, just outside the tackle, head up over the tackle, and then he makes a late move and he times it perfectly to get inside that inside gap, you know, I feel like that's one of those plays where like, yeah, they make plays too, man.
0: So
1: like,
0: we just got got.
1: I think we just got got, and he timed it up perfectly, and I don't think that's going to be a problem. It's just the up the gut stuff, the obvious things. You got to take care of those.
0: Yeah. Let's do this. We're going to pause, and then I want to hit on specifically Caleb. Much has been made of the quote-unquote chess match between Flores and Ben Johnson into this weekend. And Caleb, you know, maybe the biggest improvement the team made, they've gone from tearing it down to the studs, as Ben Johnson talked about with Caleb a year ago, to now building on that foundation. Is this the scariest QB in the division and one of the scarier ones in the league? It's only week two. Are we overreacting? I want to get into that and more with Ben Lieber around the corner, 9 to noon. By the way, before we break, how could I not bring this up? Red Wing Boots brings you Ben Lieber on a weekly basis. Red Wing Boots, check them out. More with Lieber next, fan.
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0: Ben Lieber in studio, another segment, weekly guest. Thank you, Red Wing Shoes, Red Wing Boots, for presenting Nacho Lieber, Ben Lieber, on a weekly basis right here on The Fan. Caleb went from 68 sacks his rookie season to 24 or 25, something like that, last year. I mentioned it just into the break that Ben Johnson, when he first got to Chicago, he spoke of Caleb Williams like it was a completely new construction project, tearing it down to the studs, he said. Well, a year later, and it's just one game, 59 points as it is, looked pretty good, looked pretty scary, in fact. This has been a massively quick turnaround, and the advantage that Caleb has year two scares me into this weekend. They're building on a foundation. It's not about the new stuff anymore. It's adding to it. And Caleb's ascension is remarkable, and he scares the bleep out of me.
1: He scares the bleep out of me as well. Caleb's a superstar. We are watching it right now, right before our eyes. I mean, he is, the way that he plays the game, the confidence and the calm that he plays the game in such an explosive way, he's like a superhero on the field. And I know that I'm glazing the crap out of him right now. But if you're watching the game back of Carolina, and even some of the games back from last year, and just watching him play, where are his major deficiencies right now? Sure, I'm sure some people could say within the building and within the offense, like, well, he just doesn't process this right, and he's not getting to this read as quick. Like, Okay, well, all right, fine.
0: They talk about his accuracy a lot.
1: Okay,
0: but he doesn't throw a lot of picks.
1: He seems to not make like really, really bonehead plays.
0: Yeah.
1: I think that he has the right mix of gunslinger to him as well, where he can play with fearlessness. And I appreciate that at quarterbacks, as long as you're still taking care of the football. I mean, he's not gunslinger in the Brett Favre sort of way, where it's going to be like a one for one touchdown to interception ratio. But I feel like he trusts his arm strength so much that there's not a window that he doesn't think that he can throw into.
0: Yeah.
1: Double covered or not, he feels like with my arm strength and if I put it in the right spot, this is not going to be an interception. So as a defender, you got to be really on top of every single player, because you never know when he's going to throw a 50-50 ball. You never know if he's going to sneak in one on the backside hip of somebody and you feel like you're in good coverage. Like, you have to be on all the time. And by the way, if you play man coverage, watch out, because he's going to scramble around. He's going to make you pay.
0: Yeah.
1: So as a defensive coordinator, it's like you want to mix things up. You don't want to be predictable. You don't want to just drop in a zone all the time and have him pick you apart. You have to mix in some man. You got to mix in some man blitzes. But he's almost impossible to bring down in the backfield. Like, we just can never sack the guy when we play him.
0: Right.
1: So you add all those things up and you're like, he is trending right now to be the most dangerous quarterback in the league.
0: Yeah. Is he... Maybe this is a dumb comparison. He's kind of, you remember Josh Allen, and I think it was the third year where it just clicked, and he lifted off, took off, and here we are. But even then, when he lifted off, there was some gunslinger. Well, he's going to throw for 40 touchdown passes, but he's going to give 20 to the other team over the course of a year or two.
1: Yeah.
0: Some fumbles in the mix. They're just careless with the football at times. But we all look at Josh Allen like he's consummate MVP type quality. Is he kind of Josh Allen-esque minus the turnovers?
1: Yeah.
0: I mean, that's what we're looking at on Sunday.
1: That is the best comparison that we have. And I would even say that I think he's more dangerous than Josh Allen. I think Josh Allen's a better passer, but I don't think Josh Allen has the elusiveness that Caleb has.
0: No, he doesn't.
1: I mean, Caleb can make you, he'll make you pay anywhere on the field. I mean, he had that long rushing touchdown last week, and it was like he was shot out of a cannon. Like, once he got past that first level of defense, he was gone.
0: It was over.
1: It's like he got to the end zone in 10 steps, and you're like, man, like, what do you want to do as a defense? And now you look at our defense, and if you're bringing six-man pressures, leaving five guys in coverage, and you take those five guys in coverage and space them out equally across the field, and he gets away from the rush, it's 20 yards easy before he's even brought down or got first contact. So I know everybody wants to talk about the chess match that's going to happen between Ben Johnson and Brian Flores, but I'm telling you, like, you got to be so careful because the X factor is just Caleb himself. Yep. You might schematically out-scheme them and get a free rusher, and if you press pause in the middle of that play, you would say Brian Flores beat you on this play. If we freeze frame it, we got this guy running free. They could not account for him. So that's a win for the defense. But the X factor is Caleb. Caleb can make that guy miss, stiff arm, run around him, sweet feet, swivels hips, and he gets out of it. And now you're screwed. Now you've got five guys in coverage deep down the field, and he could either buy time and wait for a guy to get open or just take off and run.
0: Via the text line 64686. You'd think Ben picked up a baker's dozen of Krispy Kremes on the way to the studio today, the way he's glazing Caleb Williams right now. But I'm with you.
1: 100%.
0: I'm with you.

0: But those types of plays can make or break games. You get the go-ahead TD from Addison, from McCarthy, and then on the ensuing kickoff, Duvernay gets loose for 55 or 60. They walk off on us. And then now, even a week ago, we're seeing Bo Melton find his way to half field, I believe, at least, maybe into Vikings territory with a 50-plus yard return. The position game, the little stuff, it just feels like on a year-to-year basis that we're talking about the special teams and just being unstable at times. Love our kicker. Love the holder. Love that whole bit. The battery is great. Get it. But in terms of playing the field position game, I think we've really struggled at times in that area.
1: You know, I'd be curious. I know it's just week one. I'd be curious to see what special teams across the league looks like and, you know, at the quarter pole of the season. I just feel like this is the trend. This is a trend across the league.
0: League-wide thing.
1: I think this is a league-wide thing. I mean, you're going to find, obviously, there's going to be some teams that are just better than others at special teams. But I think the way that we had this new dynamic kickoff, and you're getting these coordinators a whole off seasons now to like really adjust how they block and scheme up some of these things. I think this is exactly what the league wanted. They wanted to keep the kickoff, and they want to incentivize returns, and that's what we're getting. And I think, not to say that I'm trying to excuse our special teams coverage units, but just as much as we got a 61 yarder on them, I just think that that's going to be, no longer are we going to look at special teams as just sort of like, oh, it's this other third phase that we only talk about when it really matters.
2: Yeah.
1: I think it's really going to become part of the analysis that we look at these games of, all right, like who consistently puts out a good return game? Cause that could be a huge factor in this game. And I love it. You know, I love the excitement of these returns. I think it's great for the game.
0: The plays to matter again.
1: I want them to matter, and they seem to be mattering. And you do seem like you're taking care of both. I mean, there's not as many explosive hits. You're not getting the double teams, you know, the full speed double teams, not the wedge busters. You know, the hit that the kickoff return they had on us, you know, they double teamed R5, and they ran right inside him and the next guy. You know, so who's at fault there? I'm not exactly sure, but they're still able to double team guys and pry some guys off of their leverage. So
0: we got a big hit from DJ Dallas on that sweet return by Miles.
1: So. Yeah, and he had a great collision and explosive play, but it's still football. There's still violence in it, but they're taking a lot of the big time hits away. And so you're accomplishing both. And I think it's great for the game, and we'll see how this thing all plays out. But I think this is something that's going to be trending throughout the whole league is, there's going to be returns left and right, and there's going to be multiple returns in every game just because of the setup.
0: I like it. Time for a couple more. Let's get positive for a second. Is that we're facing a couple of rookies in Malik Muhammad. We're going to get to see Dylan Thienemann on the field for the Bears. Certainly back during draft time, we were talking about the Oregon safety as maybe being a Vikings selection in April's draft. But the opportunity that lies ahead for Justin Jefferson and Jordan Addison and Hawkinson, love seeing him active, and just he was showing more emotion. TJ was, it felt like, than I had seen from him in a while. Like he was pumped about every catch, pumped about the touchdown. Of course he was, but early contributions from him, I dig all that. Do we have a chance to handle ourselves and comport ourselves at a high level against this Bears group?
1: You know, I think so. You know, you look at, I don't think of what you saw last week is going to happen this week. You know, they gave up a number of big plays because they're just too aggressive on the outside. They're veterans on the outside, Stevenson and
0: Jalen Johnson.
1: You know, they bit on double moves. You know, they hit him with a shoulder shake from Bryce Young, and they bit hard, and they got hit over the top. You got to think that these veterans are going to figure that out. They're like, all right, well, you know, the Vikings are watching that. They're going to try to hit us on some double moves. We got to be more patient. That being said, I think it's going to be because they play a lot of too high shell. They do a post snap rotation into a three high look. So they might be going from a cover two look to into a cover three look or some version of that. So they do rotate, but they do try to keep everything underneath. And I think there's a lot of Tampa 2 principles built into what they're doing with the middle linebacker sort of taking care of the middle of the hashes. So, you know, maybe I wouldn't be surprised if the approach this week is just take what this defense is going to give us.

0: you know, maybe not take so many deep shots because they've done a pretty good job in the past by taking Justin away. With that too high look, they're able to bracket things late down the field. It's kind of a late read and a late look for the quarterback to try to get Justin sometimes. So you got to be careful because they can hit you with a sneaky double team that happens down the field. It doesn't happen at the line of scrimmage. So if you take those Tampa 2 approaches, which I'm very familiar with, they will allow a lot of underneath throws. So watch out Hawkinson. Hopefully Jordan Addison gets a lot more love in this game. You know, maybe we get Juwan involved a little bit more as well, and it's going to have to be the patient variety. And maybe that's just the game plan anyway to keep Caleb and the offense off the field is, you know, let's ball control this thing. Hopefully we end up on these longer drives with touchdowns. But I wouldn't be surprised if they just kind of take away the deep game because that's kind of the way that they're set up.
1: You're the best. Excited to see you on TV today, Twin Cities Live. And excited to hear you down in Chicago on Sunday.
0: Yeah, thanks. And I appreciate everybody giving us, Cy Amundsen and I, some love on Sound the Horn on YouTube. But you can also find all of our audio on any podcast that you subscribe.
1: Man, how do you have any free time? I apologize for not bringing up Sound the Horn.
0: That's all good.
1: You and Cy, and that's YouTube. Now, I kind of joke about it because Pete Bursich, he does a podcast. He called it Eye in the Sky. Mm-hmm. But if you just go to YouTube and search Eye in the Sky, you're going to see about 1,800 different Alan Parsons Project bits before you find the podcast. So it's just search Pete Bursich 5-6 and you'll find it. Can I search Sound the Horn and I can find you guys relatively easy?
0: Yeah, hopefully you can. I mean, just Sound the Horn probably doesn't have as many titles out there floating around the YouTuber universe. But yeah, certainly just type in my name or Cy's name and you're going to find it as well. So it's been a lot of fun. And, you know, we just record a couple times a week, so it's no big deal.
1: No,
0: you know,
1: that's cool.
0: We're not doing a daily thing. That's a little too much. But
1: yeah, I mean, I can't think. I mean, outside of naming a sports podcast Bohemian Rhapsody, which, I mean, I don't know what the connection would be in the first place, but it's tough to find. Eye in the Sky, but Sound the Horn. Both of those, by the way, elite podcasts via YouTube. 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
1: 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I think tonight is one of them. And if it's a Thursday night, that means it's usually $2 to get in, a couple bucks for a bud, a couple bucks for a program, or a hot dog, I should say, and $3 for Dave's faves, a pick five that you can feast on, hopefully win some money, and then you're feeling the felt, right? Chill. Stick around for blackjack, poker, table games, having sips of chips, and tipping Derek Allen. The whole thing's a party down in Shakopee at canterburypark.com. Where are we headed, Brett?
19: We love Dave's faves. Here we go.
20: Number one.
19: What a great Thursday night matchup. Something you rarely say. Usually the Thursday night matchup is, you know, Jets, Titans.
1: Sure.
19: But here, Lions at Bills. We've all got rooting interest against the Detroit Lions tonight.
1: Are we all Bills fans?
19: I think so.
1: Okay.
19: The spread is Buffalo at 5.5-point favorites, and the over-under is 54.5. I think the Bills can do it, but I'm certainly interested regardless of how this game turns out. It will be appointment viewing for me.
1: Yeah, for me as well. And the rooting interest part of it is why I want to get in the mix. And I also just want to see what this Lions defense looks like that just allowed 400 yards in the air to Tyler Shook and a 2-point conversion away, I believe, in overtime from a loss at Ford Field to the Saints that aren't supposed to be too great this year. I want to see that. So I want to see Josh Allen absolutely use and abuse that defense for multiple yards, multiple touchdowns, and a big time W in front of the fans. And were the Bills? No, the Bills were in Houston. So this would this be the debut of the new stadium, I think, in Buffalo that everyone was freaking out about? Some upper deck sightline issues. We got stairwells and glass panels in the way and all of that. But I'm looking forward to watching that. And, you know, for the kiddies to come out alive the way they did into this one, an important one for them. But I mean, they're still in the mix here with both Brian Branch and then Kirby Joseph on the mend. You're rolling out Chuck Clark and Avante Maddox, who have both had younger and better days. I think they got some cat from Tampa. Izian, he was a corner. And so that defensive look, what that thing is doing now, early stages, subject to change, same way with your disease squad, pre-Parsons into post-Parsons. But they had some troubling things manifest week one, and I'm hoping it continues down the negative road for Detroit tonight. So yeah, Thursday night games. Now, it hasn't always been, you know, Jets and Browns on a Thursday night. Like, for instance, I think next Thursday, you're hosting the Falcons. Nope, you're right. Disease matchup. That's right. That's an awful Thursday night game. Week four.
19: That'll be a great Thursday night game, hopefully.
1: Pittsburgh at Cleveland. Yep, that's going to be an awful Thursday night game. Tampa at Dallas.
19: That's interesting.
1: That could be interesting. Week five. Seattle at Denver. Week six. Huh? Yeah, Thursday night games. I mean, minus the one next week. With two terrible teams in the Falcons and the Green Bay Packers.
19: Besides that.
1: Two hideous operations. Uh-huh. That's absolutely a destitute Thursday night game that I'm sure Amazon and Bezos and company were begging and pleading their way out of. Give us something else. But outside of that, the Thursday night matchups, not too shabby for the first month and a half of the season.
19: We're just moving on from that. I got nothing.
20: Number two.
19: Couple quarterback injuries. Will they, won't they? Joe Burrow, God bless him. The guy just can't, and probably of no fault of his
1: own. He's nicked up again?
19: He's got back tightness. He said he got mental reps in his workload Wednesday, but he said when asked about missing the game this week against the Texans, he said, quote, "That's ridiculous." So Joe Burrow already fighting it, which stinks because when he plays and you can watch him, it's great. But no one has been, I feel like, injury bugged more than him I'm sure there's someone texting in, what about this guy? The guy's been banged up a lot.
1: Yeah, they got that win. And it just, it feels like, and I don't know why I feel this way, it feels like if things go the wrong way this year, whether it is Zach Taylor, I don't know if Burrow would ever be on the move. People would be happy to have him, but the injury situations and the ongoing things, I think he'll go and he probably will be fine. They'll figure out how to make the back feel good for this weekend, but just so far removed from that Super Bowl appearance and just the battles. They lose, I think, the AFC title game to the Chiefs 1 year. They come back to that same spot, beat them at Arrowhead the next year. They're in a tight one against the Rams in the Super Bowl. Wow, it's young Burrow. Wow, it's nothing but arrows pointing up, and they get Ja'Marr Chase. But that thing just hasn't been right since. So tough times for the Bengals.
19: The other quarterback I was referring to is Sam Darnold. He's been ruled out for this game against the Cardinals this week with a glute injury. It was one of those where you had to watch it over and over and go, okay, it looks normal. He landed on his knee. What's going on? And then you see the Twitter doctors go, well, actually, it was this, and his leg jammed up into his hip. Whatever's the case, the good news is for Seattle, not going to IR, just out for this week. Drew Lock will start. By the way, another game where a backup quarterback comes in and wins the game against a good team in the Patriots who went to the big game last year. So yes, Joe Burrow probably going to play. Sam Darnold not playing. Two franchise quarterbacks that are on the injury bend already.
1: I'm scrambling to find it. Yeah, they're Seahawks. And again, when I was talking about like week one, the quick twitch switch.
19: Yes.
1: Like the Cardinals, they go and beat Justin Herbert and the Chargers. And it was kind of a dominating performance for them. So some early malfunctioning for Mike McDaniel and this new offense and such with the LA Chargers. But I ain't switching on the Cards here. The Cards should lose this game, but it is one of those tricky divisional games. Road for Drew Lock now. Ooh, that's kind of a tough one. Let's go Cards. Why not? Let's go Jacoby Brissett. Let's go Trey McBride and drop an L on the champion, the defending champion, Seahawks.
19: Real quick, one more.
1: Yeah, real quick.
20: Number three.
19: U.S. men's national team will be here for a long international break. Oh, they're playing against Canada. Christian Pulisic left off the roster.
1: Yeah.
19: Your thoughts?
1: My thoughts are, as the World Cup ended in July, Brett. That's it.
19: You're not going to give me anything?
1: No, I think that this is...
19: They'll be here in town. They're playing Canada.
1: It's going to be sweet. So, just going to tell you that as a soccer fan. However, I'm neither joyed or nonplussed that Christian Pulisic isn't in the mix. Whether we like it or not, he's still our best player. And so all negativity aside from what transpired in the World Cup we just hosted, he's going to be back in the mix. I think he needs to be. But then as part of that, with your guy, Poche, he's got to find... And there's like this Kevin Sullivan cat. Is he still like 16 or 17? There's some young kids that we're going to start talking about them over the next year the way that we talked about Christian. Now more than a decade ago, it feels like. So, but Christian's just, he's doing his thing. When I want to play, I'm going to play.
19: Yeah.
1: I don't want to play. I'm not going to play. I'm in, I'm out, I'm back, I'm forward, whatever. Whatever for him. Yeah, it'll be cool to have Team USA in town. That's it. That's News to Nord, brought to you by The Casino at Canterbury Park, canterburypark.com. Charge is next.
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0: I love this open, but it's starting to get a little dated. We got Odell Beckham Jr. in the mix here. Jones Drew. It's probably an entire generation of fantasy football players that never remember Maurice Jones Drew kneeling short of the line. That was a disaster for me, and I'm sure many others. Joining us now, Fantasy Football World, ffworldshow.com. Fan, family, immortality. It is Paul Charchian at Paul Charchian via X. How are you doing this morning, sir?
1: Odell Beckham is still shockingly in play here. He is a part-time contributor. I figured he was done, right? And this, you know, his whole the Giants just, put him out there, and I'm like, there's nothing going to happen with Odell Beckham. He won't even make the team. Made the team and, didn't get any real traction in the first game, but nothing either. So there's a little something there.
0: There is indeed.
1: Odell Beckham.
0: I do, with the time I have with you, I do want to dig into Vikings and Bears at Soldier Field on Sunday. But first, kind of fantasy football. I mean, it's fantasy football world. So we've gone global. So NFL at a global glance. What was out of week one? I mean, whether it's Herbert and the Chargers stubbing their toes against the Arizona Cardinals. Ugh. It's Kenneth Walker and this Chiefs team that ran up nearly 200 yards on the ground against the Broncos. Like, is there anything that you saw out of week one that you're like, ooh, this is new and I can rely on this? This is new and I'm scrambling to the waiver wire to jump on this because it's so good. I can't resist myself. Didn't know it was coming, but it's here and it's awesome.
1: How about Carolina wide receiver Jalen Coker? As touted repeatedly on Fantasy Football World by Brian Johnson, who had this thing, I think, absolutely nailed in the preseason. You know, here's Jalen Coker, an undrafted free agent who has, over the course of 3 years, worked himself into a position to be Carolina's go-to receiver, maybe even ahead of Rookie of the Year winner Teteroa McMillan. And, Coker looks great. They threw to him nine times. And get this, this is not just like a one-week aberration. If you go all the way back to the Panthers' last eight games.
2: Nine times.
1: Well done, Brett. Over the Panthers' last eight games, Coker has 50% more fantasy points than Teteroa McMillan. And over those eight games, he's averaging 75 yards and almost a touchdown per game. He's on over a full season. This is eight games. This is not a small sample size. It's a half a season of sample size.
0: Yeah.
1: But if we expand his last eight games to a full season, he's sitting on 1,300 yards and 15 touchdowns. And Bryce Young is a legit quarterback, Eric. I think people have to freshen up their Bryce Young hate takes because Bryce Young can play. That kid, he's got mobility. He can throw on the run. He doesn't have a laser arm, but you know what he does? He plays with his brain. He throws catchable passes in the right spot. Bryce Young's a good quarterback, and Jalen Coker is going to be an every week contributor to your fantasy team.
0: I love that. Now, okay, on the other side of it, Jalen Coker, this was a thing that people were hoping for or projecting, and it works out. But what is a thing that happened? I'll just use Kenneth Walker III. Is he a mirage, or is there potentially mirage-like instances from week one where you're like, I'm not going to be tricked by this. I'll let somebody else bite on that or lay on that fantasy related grenade after just one game?
1: Yeah, I don't think the Bears are going to have Khalif Raymond as their leading receiver in any other game this year. So, he led the Bears in targets, receptions, and receiving yards last week. And I think that was entirely because against Carolina, they've got the two great outside cornerbacks, Mike Jackson and J.C. Horn. And so Ben Johnson just attacked the middle of the field a lot and tried to get around those guys. And so your slot receiver guy, Khalif Raymond, ends up getting a lot of targets. And there's just too many good players on Chicago for Raymond to be a regular contributor. And he's somebody I've avoided in my midweek waiver wire searches.
0: I like that. And we're going to get into those Bears in more detail in just a few minutes. But I mentioned the Chiefs and I mentioned Kenneth Walker, but in the return, the ACL, one last ride with Travis Kelce and Mahomes, but Mahomes looked physical, looked completely fearless to run. The game flow did have Kenneth Walker dominating the way that he did, but whether it's Xavier Worthy, Rashee Rice, and even Kelce at all, What did you learn about Patrick Mahomes, and what are you trying to project moving forward with that Chiefs offense?
1: Yeah, Kenneth Walker was insane. One of the better rushing performances in memory. In fact, you know, to find another rushing performance as good as what Kenneth Walker did on Monday night, you have to go all the way back to Kenneth Walker's previous game, the Super Bowl, where he was the MVP. I mean, Kenneth Walker's awesome. He's one of the five best running backs in the NFL, always has been. And fantasy players, we've been pulling our hair out over the platoon usage with Zach Charbonnet for years. And I understand why Seattle did it. They wanted to keep a frequently injured player fresh.
0: Yeah.
1: But at the same time, he's so good. And now there isn't a, you know, I don't think we're going to get the same platoon. Although we should mention Minnesota kid Emmett Johnson looked fantastic as well.
0: Yeah, he did.
1: And that is that's a mandatory handcuff right there. Those two guys together. You know, for Mahomes, it was great to see him running. He didn't have the same, quite, it wasn't quite as spry off the ACL, of course, but the intent was there, right? He was, you know, he's willing to break out of the pocket, willing to run downfield, would have had two rushing touchdowns. One got called back. The part that about Mahomes' game that's weird, he couldn't throw downfield accurately. He didn't have a completed pass longer than 6 yards, 6 air yards, might I add.
0: Yeah.
1: And so, you know, that was the weird part about the Mahomes game, was him misfiring on all those passes downfield. And I'm not sure that they've got a real, I thought Rashee Rice could be their number one receiver. I hated the way they used him in this game and how, you know, and he really, you know, for Rice, they didn't throw to him downfield. He averaged 3 yards per attempt. That went his direction. I don't know that they've yet found a suitable replacement for Tyreek Hill from 5 years ago. This is, I don't know, man. That's the receiver situation there is still super goofy to me.
0: Do you feel there's any element? I mean, you're facing the Broncos. I mean, everything about that matchup, just the glaring, the way that they were able to run on them. We know about how vaunted their secondary is and such. I just wonder, you know, if we were thinking about like overreacting to 1 week, maybe this is one where it's like they didn't get it done because maybe they didn't need to. I mean, you got 191 total yards. I mean, they got everything they wanted on the ground, and maybe that's just the flow of 1 week. But yeah, it just we're eating out of a small bowl of samples as it relates to Mr. Mahomes. Now, it's early. Again, we're trying not to overreact, Charge. So, yeah. But if I'm listening to Fantasy Football World, I believe that's tomorrow night on the Fan because of the early Gophers kick on Saturday. Maybe I'm not overreacting as it pertains to, yeah, Quinshon Judkins, no thanks. KC Concepcion, no thanks. Anybody that is wearing a Titans logo ever, no thanks. Are we there yet with maybe those two teams in particular?
1: I think we are. And I think there's, at least in the short term with these Browns, right? Deshaun Watson just turned in one of the most pathetic and disinterested games in memory. And he is back there with no sense of urgency. It's like everybody else is running at high speed and he's just in molasses, sort of doing his thing. That dude is, I know it's easy to take cheap shots at Deshaun Watson, and I try not to take everything into account with him. He's just a bad, disinterested player. They got to get through this next loss to Tampa coming up here. Yep. So then they can bench him for the home opener, because you can't bring Deshaun Watson on the field in your home opener next week and have him get booed into the molten center of the earth by his own fan base, which is exactly what would happen. So we got to get through this game, get Shedeur Sanders back out, because at least Sanders cares. He's not good, but at least he cares and he's trying. And, you know, we saw him at least be able to power something out of the Browns offense. And so I'm out on the Browns for this coming game. I'm hopeful for the Browns after that. Titans look terrible. You are absolutely correct. Cam Ward, second most bad passes. He had 8 bad passes, deemed bad passes in one game. he looked terrible in this one. The whole offense looked completely discombobulated against the Jets. And the Jets aren't a terrible defense, but they're not great. And Yeah, it was a game where it's hard to find any Titans that you want to turn around and play. They even Tony Pollard, we're going to watch him closely. We have a term for this called the sabotage drop, where you drop a brand name player
0: Ooh.
1: Who you think will ultimately prove to be bad or a distracting investment for whoever picks him up. Tony Pollard might be that guy. We might already be in sabotage drop territory after 1 week.
0: After 1 week, are you trusting what John Harbaugh is doing with the Giants there?
1: I liked it a lot. I thought Jackson Dart looked strong in the pocket, poised. He's got the big arm. Cam Scatabo looked every bit fully recovered from last year's horrific ankle injury. I thought he looked really good as well. I've become pretty, and Malik Nabers, we had a lot of questions of him coming off the ACL. He looked good. I think they targeted him 9 times. So there was a lot of opportunity here. I was really impressed with what they were able to pull off with this Giants offense and John Harbaugh and the Isaiah Likely connection from their time together in Baltimore looks 100% as every bit as predictable as it turned out that it was.
0: Yeah, Isaiah Likely is nice. Now Thursday night bit tonight, and then we'll finish with Vikings Bears. You saw the offense. You saw Josh Allen doing his thing, racking it up, running it in, throwing it all over the gym. Dalton Kincaid, a massive beneficiary of that in that first effort against a Houston defense. Maybe we didn't see the numbers coming the way they did. But tonight against a Lions squad charge, where with Joseph not in the mix, Brian Branch, the safety situation in flux, don't like what I'm seeing out of their secondary in totality. They allowed Tyler Shuck to go for 400+ and were a 2-point conversion away from losing at home. Like, what do you think about Josh Allen? I mean, if we're doing A, B, C grades, I mean, are you just starting everybody against these kiddies this evening?
1: Yeah, pretty much everybody. Now, the one caution on this is the Lions offensive line is going to be missing 3 starters. We should mention that. But otherwise, it's pretty much game on for most everybody. But I love a lot of the Bills, including Dalton Kincaid. You mentioned he went berserk in week 1. 130 yards and a touchdown. We've been waiting for this for 4 years. You know, Kincaid was a first-round pick, and he couldn't get past Dawson Knox. But if week 1's any indication, Kincaid ran routes on 2/3 of the team's passing downs, Dawson Knox 1/3. That is the ratio we are looking for.
0: That's what we like.
1: And they threw to Kincaid downfield, Eric. He averaged 16 yards per target. That is crazy deep for a tight end. The Lions gave up the most fantasy points to tight ends in week 1. Granted, they went overtime, so they had to play an extra quarter. But 2 touchdowns, they gave up 87 yards. My guy, Juwan Johnson. And I think we're going to see a lot more Dalton Kincaid. And he is definitely a starter. Right now, he is my number 3 ranked tight end for this week.
0: Whew. Now, on the other side of it, though, how do you, because you mentioned it, the O-line is in flux. I mean, that's just tough times to be Mr. Campbell and a Detroit Lions fan, but how do you handle Gibbs? Gibbs got all that love week 1, and now he's heading to Buffalo. They're opening up the new stadium. It's primetime on a Thursday. Do you expect Gibbs on a short week is getting that kind of workload again?
1: I think, you know, he's going to get a ton of touches again, right? Backup running back Isaiah Pacheco's on IR. They really don't have anybody else to touch the ball. So he's going to get a ton of work. He got 92% of Detroit's running back touches last week. 92%. It's insane. And even if the Bills stake an early league, Dan Campbell can't help but stick to the run. It's in his blood.
0: Yeah.
1: But this offensive lineman thing's a real problem. Your right tackle, Blake Miller, has got a knee. He's out. Christian Mahogany, their left guard, is out. And they lost their center in the preseason. He's out. Although I will mention the backup center is the delightfully named Juice Scruggs. I love that name.
0: It's a great name.
1: He's not very good, but that's okay. That's going to be a real, that's going to really potentially put the brakes on this thing. And I'm nervous. You know, you're still starting Gibbs, obviously, and nobody will be surprised if he has a, you know, combo game that's really good through the air on the ground. But a lot of it might need to come through the air on quick passes to make up for this, what's very likely to be a very leaky offensive line with 3 backups in. So it might be a lot of short stuff for Jahmyr Gibbs trying to turn short stuff into long stuff. And that's hard to do.
0: Hey, I'll take 6 to 8 receptions from him tonight. I just know he's a massive liability in the pass protection game. Vikings and Flores dominated and took advantage of that a year ago. To the Vikings and Bears. What excites you about this from a fantasy perspective this weekend, Charge?
1: Well, a lot, because the Bears defense looks brutal. This is going to be like, they're going to have the number one or number two offense, and they might have the number 31 or 32 defense, and it's going to make these games very exciting. The player I'm most interested in on the Vikings side, although I think there's great opportunities for everybody, including Carson Wentz, who I think is sitting on a big game here, and Aaron Jones probably is too, getting most of the work. But how about Jordan Addison? Catchless last week. I think he has a good game here. The Chicago secondary is a train wreck. I mean, it is ruined right now with injury and incompetence. They just put Bryce Young on 361 yards and 3 scores last week. Jalen Johnson is their best cornerback by a mile. He got roasted for 127 coverage yards. That's an insane number. Most in the league in week one, by the way. Wow. And then opposite him, Tyreek Stevenson, their other cornerback, gave up 77 coverage yards, 7th worst. He gave up 2 touchdowns. You know, obviously, Justin Jefferson, it's an amazing matchup. But I think the sneaky play here is Jordan Addison,
0: ooh,
1: who most people are going to leave off on their bench because he had no catches last week. The only two of Addison's 100-yard games last year came with Carson Wentz at the helm, Eric.
0: Yeah. No, and I think, you know, he was under-targeted. It was game flow. You had situations with short fields. There was a lot that goes into that. But I bet you Wentz looked at the film on Monday morning as he saw himself forcing one. It was either Hawkinson or Jennings on the boundary, and he forced one into them for an incompletion. And he will see on the film Jordan Addison, he could have threw down a tent or a lawn chair or something and parked with 50 yards of green around him, a clear miss. And maybe it's not an overcorrection or a forcing. It's still Justin Jefferson's focus here with this offense. But I'd be betting into that win too, Charge. I think you see Addison having a significant game in this one. Now, where is your head at with Aaron Jones, the running attack, what you saw week one, and maybe just pairing Swift and Menungai in there? I mean, they put up 291 and 6 rushing touchdowns. I don't anticipate seeing that again this weekend, but their runners, our runners, and who are we starting or relying on in that regard?
1: Aaron Jones got a great opportunity. This is a bad run defense last year, and in week one, the Bears ranked dead last in run stuff win rate. So this is it's a tremendous opportunity for Aaron Jones, who will get obviously a huge spike in work with Jordan Mason on IR. Didn't do much of this 12 carries last week, but this is such a better opportunity. And, you know, Chuba Hubbard looked phenomenal against Chicago last week. Now, where this thing's going to get a little dicey, I think the goal line work is going to go to DJ Dallas if that opportunity presents itself like it did last week for Jordan Mason. And DJ Dallas is, you know, much, much heavier build. Aaron Jones has proven repeatedly the goal line is not where he's particularly effective. So, you know, that's the one thing I think, you know, while Aaron Jones is still going to get the vast majority of the work, don't be surprised if those goal line opportunities go to DJ Dallas.
0: That's awesome, man. Hey, thank you for doing this morning. 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
1: It absolutely is. Fantasy Football World, we record it Friday afternoons. You can get it right after that. And again, we think it'll be airing on KFAN Friday evening as well.
0: Yeah, absolutely. FFWorldShow.com. You still have your cheat sheet. What is it? The 17th of September? This one's the September 8th, Charge. I mean, I don't know.
1: Yeah.
0: I mean, come on, man. I mean, I need a quicker update than that. What's going on with the cheat sheet?
1: Well, you know, we have letter grades. Yeah, okay. We still, you know,
0: All right. Nobody
1: needs the cheat sheet at this point. Your drafts are over, I think, for the most part here. But no, we have letter grades on every player, so you can, you know, there's always that.
0: No, I'm just giving you crap. It's FFWorldShow.com for all intel, letter grades, peacocking nonsense, and more. We'll talk to you next week, Charge.
1: All right, sounds great. Talk to you then. Bye-bye.
0: 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Thank you to Paul Charchian for taking us to charge on a Thursday morning. It's Nordo in for PA, Brett Blakemore with me. 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
1: Hi, this is Andy from South Minneapolis.
0: Oh, hi.
1: What makes me so mad is you guys actually convinced me before the season started that Kyler was going to do something, even though I knew in my heart it wasn't going to happen. And his first pass proved it beyond all reason that he is not ready to come back, period. So why is everyone telling me that I'm wrong again, even after the start that we just saw? Wentz all the way.
0: I don't have a good answer for you, Andy. We did spend the entire summer, and Brett Blakemore, producing 9 to Noon, Nordo in for PA, Vocal Maintenance Day, Friday Feast tomorrow in Maplewood, and we're excited to see you. And it'll be a feast that includes Chad Greenway, 9 o'clock, Dane Mizutani, covers the Vikes for the Pioneer Press at 10, and then Lavelle, Bears fan, Allery's HOF, is going to wobble his way. There it is. And he's going to join us around 11 for some NFC North division collision-related conversation. Maybe I should just, I don't know if I have to apologize. I don't think so. You know, you get Kyler in March, and you still have J.J. McCarthy, and then eventually you even add a Carson Wentz. And early on in that equation, you're like, why would he sign so early? Maybe there could have been opportunities where he might get a better chance at playing. And, well, that's probably what it was. Carson Wentz looked at this roster and he said, J.J. McCarthy, only available for 10 games last year. They just added Kyler Murray. Oh, I think he played in 5 last year. And his former team is actually paying nearly $35 million or whatever it is for him not to be on the team anymore. Yeah, I'm going to get a chance to play for this team in 2026. And he re-signed with the Purple. I'm not going to apologize. I'm a Rube and I'm an adult child like many Vikings fans are. And doing my own convincing over the last 5-6 months here is just merely projecting kind of the idea of his mobility, the historical accuracy that he has shown on the field, Kyler Murray now, and now those yards per attempt, though, sometimes of the shorter variety, we'll say. But regardless, the accuracy, the completion percentage is there. And projecting what that would look now with what we perceive to be a better offensive coach than what he experienced during his time in Arizona, with better offensive weapons than he enjoyed or did not enjoy down in Arizona, and just a better run operation in totality here in Minnesota versus what he enjoyed / endured at times down in Arizona. Those were the projections. I'm as gobsmacked in some ways as anybody else, listening to 9 to Noon, watching the border battle. And in the end, we still got the rip on our Packer fan neighbors. I mean, that was kind of sweet. That was kind of fun to be able to revel in that. But you're sitting there, I mean, specifically first quarter. Man, I'm so glad I didn't watch this game with my neighbor. He's given me crap all summer long about how bad this Kyler Murray thing was going to be. Just freaking relentless about it. Can't even just say hello. Or just, man, let's talk about the world. Let's talk about our families. Let's talk about the neighborhood. Let's talk about the upcoming assessment that's going to take place, and now we're all annoyed by it. No, he just wants to rip Kyler Murray. It's one of his favorite things to do. I'm so glad I didn't watch the game with him in the first quarter. Those 11 snaps were brutal. So I don't have to apologize for that. But I was not necessarily convinced, but intrigued and optimistic about new life and the opportunity that lies in front of

0: that we got to work with here. But that super small sample size does include all the freaking things that we wanted him to leave in Phoenix. Please leave that in Arizona. Leave the moonshots. Leave those down there, please. He did not. His very first attempt is a boneheaded and unacceptable throw that the Vikings defense has taken advantage of on at least two or three occasions in the times they've played Kyler. We used to laugh about him. That was to the point where we had laughed about that so much about the punt passes, the passer who punts, that when Caleb showed up in Minnesota, we'd be getting texts and talkbacks like, hey, you guys spent so much time laughing at those arm punts. What are you going to do now that he's on your team? How are you going to spin this, guys? Well, we tried to massage it over the course of time. Well, it's going to be different. It's got to be different because he's here.
1: It won't happen here.
0: No, absolutely. No chance it'll ever happen here. Well, it happened. And then the good Kyler, bad Kyler with his feet. He had a run. I think we were, let me see here. Yeah, it was near side boundary, and he picked up a quick 6-7-8 with his legs. That was good, Kyler. And then we saw the second rushing attempt, and that was bad, Kyler. The hideous slide, concussion, want him to get better, all of those things. So to Andy and all of those, that we convinced you that this was going to work, I don't know what to tell you. I'm as shocked as you are. Not necessarily that it didn't go well. Comes out, mediocre performance, still getting the offense into effect week one. Let's not overreact. Team loses the game. Wouldn't have been shocked by something like that. But to see this, it was a little bit of a kick in the chin. So surprising to all of us. And now we do have to move forward with this. When he's healthy, he's going to play. He's going to be QB1. It was only 11 snaps. But to that end, it's an absolute bitter pill to swallow, given what we had projected, what we wanted, and what we got out of the border battle on Sunday. So feeling you, I'm not telling you you're wrong, Andy. I'm not telling anybody they're wrong. I'm not even telling my neighbor. What ground do I have to stand on right now to argue with anybody? Doing the I told you so, or I knew this was going to go the wrong way. I got nothing for you at this moment. I need him to get healthy and get back on the field. And then we'll continue the conversation from there. Maybe we'll do one more talk back here and then we'll pause.
2: Are you guys nuts? Caleb Williams is an okay quarterback. He's certainly not a superstar. And nobody's afraid of him today. But you two guys. Jesus. He had an okay season last year. He's just okay.
1: Wow.
0: Oh, I love that. Are you guys nuts? It's a good sounder for this particular time slot.
2: Are you guys nuts?
0: A little bit. I was the only child, and I spent a lot of time by myself as a kid. All right, talkbacker? Yes. I might be a little nuts. Jen in Fargo texts in, Wentz wagon. Get on it, or you're going to miss it, Nordo. We call him the Baron of Bismarck. What's a good name for Carson Wentz?
1: I'm pretty sure Guardsy is invested in Wentz Winnebagoes.
0: Ooh.
1: So I'm pretty sure he has ownership in that.
0: He does? Okay.
1: Well, he's still working on Brosmer Brownstones, but that's his most of his investments.
0: Yeah, Caleb and Ben Johnson as a tandem is real. The last part of his game, we talked about it a bit earlier with Lieber, is he's got to do the easy stuff. The high flying stuff is real. The high flying stuff is going to be a problem for us and every other team in the NFL. And I don't think that I'm nuts because we'll see how it plays out. But the one last part of Caleb Williams' game that needs to get better is the completion percentage. And so the efficiency with how he works, again, missing the easy stuff. Historically, you're finding him run full speed to a boundary, hit a Dunze on a dime, 35 yards down the field, but then you're seeing him overthrow Cole Kmet on a 3rd and 6. The efficiency, the easy stuff, that has been problematic. Just one game, that was not an issue for him. So if the completion percentage is up and the turnovers and the sacks continue to stay low, you can call me nuts. But he's going to be by far the scariest QB in our division and something to be reckoned with in the National Football League. Not just week 2,

0: but throughout the duration of the season, maybe years to come. That tandem of Ben Johnson and Caleb Williams, now that they have a year under their belt, it's not tearing it down to the studs. It's building on what year one was for them, the foundation of it. So we shall see. But I'm not looking past an okay quarterback on Sunday. I'm focused on preparing for a budding superstar QB that we'll be facing, and that's Flores' territory. The chess match is very much an A topic at Soldier Field Sunday at noon for the boom. Final segment, 9 to noon, is next.
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0: 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Who? 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Your disappointment.
1: Thank you so much. Whether it was Charge earlier this hour, Ben Lieber, weekly contributor, Ryan Burns, right out of the gates, Gopher Gazette. I love Burnsy and the bow hunting, but I didn't find the optimism this morning that I was hoping to on a Thursday 9 to noon in relation to the college football team. And I'm joking about this because there wasn't a lot of optimism to be found. We have injury issues, how different the offense is. Darius Taylor hasn't been healthy in half a decade. Feels like we had that conversation before Darius Taylor in the form of Mo Ibrahim. So the frustration is abound there. You kind of get the floor wiped with you by an SEC team. Hey, it's so cool. First time in 60-some years that we've had an SEC team in our building, and they do that to us. And now we're just all hoping that Kamario Taylor ascends to Heisman status so that in some ways we can validate what we saw last Saturday. But fun conversation with Burnsy as part of the postgame. Lieber is so good at just kind of breaking down the theme of this week. It's Flores and it's Ben Johnson. And you heard it via the Texan talkbacks, the glazing of Caleb Williams. But how different that potentially can be, even than a year ago, for a team that I don't have the numbers in front of me. I know Brett's favorite team. You guys were on the wrong side of a late comeback win by the Bears twice, right? One in OT, and then in the playoff game.
2: Uh-huh.
1: Well, I think that was 6 or 7 of their wins last year in terms of final 2 minutes, losing, and finding their way to victory. So the clutch aspect of it was there. And now we get to see on Sunday, if they stabilize that, and this is a team that starts fast, and Caleb Williams can truly build on, again, final step to him. It's just that completion percentage. It's the efficiency. It can't be all Superman plays all the time. It's got to do the easy stuff. If he figures that out, I don't think it's unreasonable to compare that cat in our division as being very Josh Allen-like and budding superstar-like. But great conversation with Ben Lieber, and then fun always catching up, of course, with Paul Charchin as well. Tomorrow, it's not you. It's going to be Devin on the board, right?
2: That's correct.
1: Yeah, Devin's on the board. It's a Friday football feast. Now, I saw you last week at the feast in your Jordan Love jersey. Because it was the border battle, I assume you're not coming to the feast this week, or will you?
2: You're breaking up. Can't hear what? No, I'm not going to be there.
1: All right, that's fine. But Lavelli Neal III will, and I don't know if he's going game worn Urlacher, Jim Miller, McMahon. Will he go Leslie Frazier? Would he go Sweetness? He's got a lot of options. He does, but Lavelli Neal III is going to be on site as far as for the Friday football feast. PA back in the mix as well. Now, Alec Lewis, not a curveball, but another wedding. I think he's gone to 15 weddings in the last year. Every single person Alec Lewis of The Athletic knows is all getting married within a 16-month period. So he joined us yesterday, but tomorrow, picking up the baton and running with it, we're going to have Chad Greenway out of the gates at 9, and then we are going to have Dane Mizutani, who covers the Minnesota Vikings for the Pioneer Press. It's been fun having him in the mix over the last couple of months, building through training camp. Maybe he has some answers in terms of how bad those 11 snaps were from QB1/K1 into Carson Kalm and what's going to be taking place on the field this Sunday for a noon boom, 10 a.m. pregame. But the Friday feast, Buffalo Wild Wings, Maplewood. And you can just Google and search and plan. It was an absolute party. It was a border battle. A little bit of a mixed crowd, but very purple heavy. Might be a couple of Bears fans, but feels like Lavelle's going to be on his own potentially at B-Dubs in Maplewood. But you can search KFAN Friday Football Feast. You'll find the full schedule there. And it's going to be a party tomorrow at B-Dubs as the Vikings, with an opportunity in front of them here to go 2-0. Love that. But 2-0 in the North, 2-0 in what appears to be the toughest division in the NFL, that's what lays in front. That's what lies in front of the Minnesota Vikings here. Thanks, Brett, for helping me out. I'm out. Friday feast tomorrow. But the program, Dan Cole, the common man, 10 of B, that's what lies in front of you on a Thursday. Thanks for listening to The Fan. Take care. Have an awesome afternoon.

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1: Word replay.
0: Non-stop nonsense on deck today. Tune in. It's time for Common Man.
2: Oh, boy. Why should anybody aspire to be a common man, an average man? Do you realize what it means to be average? That means you're the best of the lousiest, and the lousiest of the best. Now, if we demand more and more for producing less and less, while the have-not nations encourage and inspire and indeed require hard work and maximum effort, if we deify the common men while they encourage and reward the uncommon ones, well, the end result of such a lopsided race as that is too obvious to require elaboration.
3: I mean, it's like, hello?

0: question.
1: Mark, they can't pitch. They can't hit. What is with? I mean, come on.
2: Well, I read the USA Today, and I read the New York Times, and I read those both every day, and I listen to music. It wouldn't do me any good to listen to talk shows, because what's great about America, everybody has an opinion, you know what I mean? But what's also great about America, you don't have to listen to them, and that's the great part.

0: Yeah, I always love that one.
1: You're breaking up, Bob.
2: You're breaking up.
3: Yes! No! Yes! No! Yes! No!
4: Stop!
5: Let's go.
6: Hello, hello, hello. Hello, hello, hello, hello. Okay, hold on.
7: A dog with a note in his mouth should be able to sell those ratings.
8: That's interesting.
9: I've seen enough out of Cousins, Paul. Put him on ice.
8: That's interesting.
10: Nuts and bolts, we got screwed!
8: That's interesting.
11: I'm going to say something controversial.
8: That's interesting.
12: You like that? You like that?
13: He's the clown from Brown. He's the fourth in the North. This is the Common Man, Dan Cole.
14: If I'm supposed to be somebody else, why do I look like me? Hey, I learned something about you today, Tenneby. I would have thought for sure you would have thought s'mores were yucky. Because most any food, I think you kind of consider yucky. I mean, you're not as bad as some people around here, but there you were on Happy Camper Day.
15: You're thinking of healthy food. Food that's bad for you, I will eat a lot of it.
14: Here's something else I learned about you. I can read your mind. You do not have a old man hockey game tonight.
15: No, I had one last night.
14: I know, but you know why I knew.
15: Because I was eating s'mores.
14: Yeah, so that was the whole bit. Of course, I knew you had it last night, but I was just doing the bit about how you were supposed to go, how would you know that? So you're supposed to play along with it, but you go, well, how would you know that? And I'd go, because you ate really bad. You just had a s'more. If Happy Camper Day would have been yesterday, you would not have had that s'more. You would have passed on it. And I don't like s'mores. I mean, I'll eat them. I mean, it's not like I'm repulsed by them. I'm just not a marshmallow guy. Marshmallows are for people that are soft. I'm a tough guy. It's just the idea. It's a marshmallow. It's soft.
15: Well, I'm the softest of the soft then, because I love me some marshmallows.
14: You know, Emily does such a nice job.
15: She
14: Emily
15: does.
14: Is our operations director, and her entire, I think, existence here is to try to make everybody here happy.
15: Make us be happy campers.
14: And make it a fun place to work. And she does a really good job at it, but a lot of people just don't want to cooperate. They don't want to have a good time. You know what I miss about it? Well, you know what I miss about it is radio's just now, it's so, I mean, it's human, which we got that going for us, which is nice. And by the way, if you are you're a business owner and you'd like to increase business, revenue, we feel like we got a way to help you. 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Marketing@KFAN.com. We more men 25 to 54 listen to us than any other audio outlet in town. We just do. It's just a fact. We can show you the numbers. We get report cards. So if you'd like to get on board with a lot of other people that have seen a lot of success with us, go to marketing@KFAN. I'd love to sit down and talk to you. We'll meet with you and some of our account executives. And we'll figure something out for you and try to see what we can do for you. But it's just quiet around here. It's too quiet. It's too buttoned down and too corporate. I don't like. Don't you agree with that, though? It is. It's like there's never any. I don't. Unless maybe everybody just clams up when I get here. But I don't hear a lot of nonstop nonsense, tomfoolery, skullduggery, hijinks, the kind of stuff that separates radio from all the other businesses. That's half the reason. I remember there was one time there was someone who worked here. So we were over in Norwest Bank Building. And it was pretty crowded. And my voice carries. I get that. And I was I was doing free show. And finally someone had enough, one of the office people, and said, you know, basically, could you just shut up? It's a place of business. I go, this isn't a CPA firm. It's a radio station. You have to know coming in that it's going to be like that. Like, there's that show, and I think you're a big fan of the show. I've seen a few episodes because Deuce likes it as well. The Office.
15: It's my favorite show ever.
14: Does that office resemble our office in any way, shape, or form? But does that office resemble what radio used to be? Yes, when you had characters and weird people. And we still have weird people and characters. But it's almost like that is discouraged. No, just keep to yourself. Keep quiet. It's a business we're running here. You're bothering people that are working. Well, you want to loosen people up. Free show, nothing better than that.
0: Can I correct you on something?
14: Sure, go ahead.
0: Well, you said more people listen to you in this station, more men, 25-54, than anybody else.
14: The station itself.
0: Yeah. But especially your show.
14: Oh, really?
0: Yeah, especially your show. But I wouldn't pigeonhole it to just men 25-54.
14: Well, no.
0: I mean, I wouldn't pigeonhole it to just men 18-49. I wouldn't pigeonhole it to adults 25-54. What I would say is more people 6+ listen to your show than any other station in this town.
14: Oh, really?
0: Marketing at KFAN.com.
14: And guess what?
0: Your show is number one in all demos.
15: We're huge at the 8-year-old.
0: Except, yeah, you're 6+. You're beating up. The next closest station is like three or four shares from you.
14: Well, then you know what I think we really need to do is I ought to start focusing on our toddlers.
0: I wish you would.
14: Let's start focusing on that, you know, goo goo gaga.
0: I really wish you would. I mean, Meat Sauce, we thought was going to be the demo for it.
14: It just hasn't worked that way.
0: It hasn't.
15: They've advanced past it.
14: You notice this? So Deuce is on a one of those email chat things with me, Tenneby, and Rosen for Spread Swing. Last week, he sends us all a picture of Meat Sauce, you know, one of Meat Sauce's pizzas, where he's 7th Avenue pizza. Like, Deuce thought we were all going to get a kick out of it, and I had to take Deuce aside because nobody commented. Tenneby didn't, and Rose and I said, we're not as fascinated with Meat Sauce as you are. You're still fresh. He's still fresh to you. We're not fascinated by Meat Sauce. I mean, we love that he has 7th Avenue pizza in the fold. We love that they use him as picture. It's a great bit. But we're just kind of bored with Meat Sauce.
0: We don't talk about the Taste Fairy anymore.
14: Well, I wish we did. You know what? But you know, I had it worked out how I wanted to, I wouldn't even be here anymore because I was trying to parlay that into a nationally syndicated talk show. Didn't work. Well, thank you.
0: So I just wanted to, I mean, you're probably more humble than most people here.
14: Well,
0: I would say.
14: More than most.
0: Yeah, so you don't like to brag about yourself or talk about yourself?
14: I don't even like to talk about
0: you.
14: You're right.
0: So leave it to me to just let everybody know that your show is number one and much larger demos than just men 25-50. That's it.
14: We're still the one. That PA used to play that song all the time.
15: We're still having fun.
14: Yeah, he loved that one. Where's Nash today?
15: I have no idea.
14: Nash has been out the last 2 days.
15: He's not in Chicago already, is he?
14: Where has the national treasure gone? Where's Nash? He's been out the last 2 days, which is okay.
15: To Chicago, the city of brotherly love?
14: That could be. The city of brotherly love. It's my favorite. Or brotherly shove is what they call the Philadelphia. Get it, brotherly shove. So anyway, let's get it pumped up around here. Oh, by the way, I mean, there's plenty to get to. Wheel of Topic, 77, Sunset Strip. It's today was a better day. It's a really difficult game to put that same tempo of swing on every. Sometimes, Tenna, I just get there and I get a little anxious to get to the ball and I don't make a complete turn and I get a little too quick to the ball and that'll create two or three poor shots that prevent me from really posting a great score. But we had fun today. Club was my brush. Ball was my paint. Big game tonight, Tenneby.
15: Very big one for you.
14: Yeah, and I, well, we'll talk a little bit about it. We'll take a peek at the purple on the other side of the break. 5-3-4, top of the hour. Then Deuce, my firstborn, joins us. He'll be via that wacky contraption invented by Thomas Edison, the telephone.
5: Yeah, what do you think? What do you think of that?
14: It'll be Deuce, me, Tenneby, and Mark Rosen, who will join us a half hour early for a Spread Swing, and then Rosie for an hour. All of that and more coming up on the Cotton Mat program on The Fan.
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1: 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Any word, Tenneby, did they release an injury report yet? Because don't they, it's Thursday's the official?
0: Yesterday they did.
1: Oh, it was yesterday. I'm sorry. And Murray is listed as questionable, I would guess.
0: Well, they don't even do questionable at this stage. No, I think that's usually like Friday.
1: Oh.
0: They just say their practice designation. So Murray was limited.
1: He was limited. What is your best guess? Do you think he plays?
0: No.
1: Yeah, I don't think he does either.
0: I think he's out. You know, it wasn't just a mild concussion. Your head slightly hit the ground. Like, I think he was actually knocked out. So, you need to be a little more cautious. Two, the quarterback that replaced him played well. So I don't think you're in like a desperation. Well, it's either Kyler Murray or Max Brosmer we got to throw out there. It's like you have a competent replacement. And three, they just might be doing the old smoke screen. Like, we're going to let it seem like Kyler's got a chance to play. So then Ben Johnson and the Bears, they have to plan for the mobile quarterback and the Carson Wentz. You know, the two different types of offenses. So they might just be playing that game.
1: Yeah. And that's probably closer to the truth. Though I did read there was a piece. It was either Athletic or Fisher Up Factory West Side, maybe East. I don't remember. You know, I have a lot of different publications I use, including ESPN, CBS Sports, Popular Mechanics, Popular Nuts and Bolts, and Lick My Whip are some of the things I use for show prep. And something about they both asking B Flo and B Joe about you know, preparing for one another, right? And they both kind of just, you know, I mean, they offered up the due respect, right? But I think both think that's all right. I'm comfortable with where I've been, where I'm going. We'll be fine, you know. So, and you know, it's sort of come down to, it seems as though, and look at, I'm as guilty as anybody else of really boiling the game down to just B Flo's defense against B Joe's offense, because the defense is very, it's, we discussed this yesterday, and we've actually discussed it for weeks and months and several years now since B Flo's been the guy. I like the style of defense. I love the description of being aggressive. Is it aggressive without being reckless?
0: Yes.
1: Is that what it is? And I like that. I like aggressiveness on the defensive side of the ball. And yeah, you're going to get burned sometime on a blitz. That's going to happen. But if I would say B Flo's track record is good. If you're giving him a grade as a defensive coordinator, how his defense has played, it's above a B. It might even be around an A. But then Ben Johnson, that offense, I mean, you know, we've talked about this before. I always thought that coordinator stuff was a little overrated. And you saw what happened once he left Detroit. That offense went, he had an offense that took the team to the NFC Championship game, and they were up 24-7 at the half before they let it get away. Right. And that was more defense than offense, though San Francisco slowed Detroit's offense down in that second half. So maybe Shanahan and company figured something out. But he leaves, and Detroit goes from winning the division the year before with Ben Johnson to finishing in last place in the division. And offensively, they were such a mess that when Johnson left, they gave it to, I think, I didn't remember the guy's name now, assistant offensive coordinator, whoever he was. He He held
0: it. Was it Johnny Morton or something like
1: that? Yeah, yeah.
0: It might not have been the Johnny Morton.
1: No, it wasn't. Yeah. That's right. It wasn't the Johnny Morton, the former football wide receiver for Detroit. It was another Johnny Morton. That's exactly right. By the midway point of the season, they had to demote him and take the play sheet away from him. And that's not Campbell's thing. Campbell's got, he's got some meathead to him, and he's more of a rah-rah.
0: Fire and brimstone.
1: Yeah, rah-rah kind of a guy. He does that. He's the team that fires, he's the kind of coach that fires up the troops. So he's over there, and like I talked about yesterday, Deuce and I watching him. He's looking over his readers at the play sheet, and I look at Deuce and I go, the answers aren't on that play sheet, man. They're just not. It's not there. The answers are in Chicago now. So, but I think that is kind of what it does come down to. I think the Vikings, they scored 59 points last week. Now, I know Carolina made some upgrades. Is that what Rosen said? Was it upgrades?
0: Yes.
1: Yeah.
0: Off-season upgrades.
1: Off-season upgrades. I don't know if Carolina's really bad defensively. Do you know? I mean, it looks like it now. After that, it looks like they're bad. But going into that game, were they considered a bottom feeder defense? Because if they weren't, then I'm even more impressed with what Ben Johnson. That's 59, but you just don't see that in the end. That's a college total. You rarely see teams get into the 40s in the NFL. It just doesn't happen. There's the occasional time. And a lot of times when they get in the 40s, there's been a defensive score and maybe a special team score. You just don't see offenses throwing up those kinds of points. So I do think it kind of comes down to that. I think it's going to be, I don't know what would be the magic number points-wise that you would have to hold Chicago to. Because I don't know what we can do. You know, offensively, we were explosive in that last. Was it the last? We put up three touchdowns in like about a 5 or 6 minute span. It might even be shorter than that. Now, there were extenuating circumstances. I'm not trying to take credit away from the Vikings. Trust me, I loved what they did. But I think the Packers kind of wilted a little bit after they missed that. You know, they took the points off the board, couldn't get it. Vikings got fired up. Green Bay wilted, and the Vikings, give the Vikings credit for that. The secondary of Chicago is not very good, right?
0: They've had some injuries back there.
1: Right, and so
0: Kobe Bryant got hurt before the season.
1: Right, and he was supposed to be
0: a free agent acquisition. Yeah, right. Yeah.
1: So, I just think if you have to win in a shootout, I don't think we can. Wait, hold on. You know what? Quarterback Whisperer Wentz. Jefferson, he's JJ Addison.
0: We can win anyway.
1: Aaron
0: that's
1: Jones.
0: The beauty of this team.
1: Who's our guy that's like the Jahmyr Gibbs 2.0?
0: Devon Claiborne,
1: we got all that. I mean, do you agree with that? If it's a high scoring game, the Bears are probably going to win. I think there's plenty of pressure put on B-Flow in the defense. If that defense can play like they are capable of.
0: Do you want to get in a shootout with Chicago? No, but I would say I don't think the Vikings. I think the Vikings are capable of putting up points against Chicago, and I would also think to assume B-Flo's defense is just going to like shut down Chicago is probably not likely. So we are going to have to score some points in this game.
1: Yeah,
0: and if Bryce Young and that Carolina offense can put up near 40,
1: yeah. That's what somebody pointed out here. They said, we can't discount the fact that Carolina also put up 39 points against the Bears. And they did. They did do that. And then someone says,
0: I think they put up 37.
1: But 37. This one says, give our defense some credit. We can win this game. I didn't say you couldn't. And I'm giving the defense. I just said they're one of the best defenses I've ever seen, basically. I'm just saying if we get into a shootout, if our defense is having trouble slowing them down, I just think the Bears are better equipped to win a high-scoring game. But maybe not. Maybe Wednesday's pretty good. We'll see. Coverage begins at 10. Be here for the boom at noon. And then Nordo does postgame now, right?
0: He does fan line, yes.
1: He enjoys it. Did you know that? He told me he likes it. That's like solitary in San Quentin for me. Man. That'd be the last thing I'd want to do is host that thing. I did that before.
0: I think Corey Cove thought the same way you did.
1: Too bad in Cove's situation, though, you know how I got out. Swedberg went to Westerman. I was listening to Fanlight. Doesn't sound like Common likes it. He doesn't. Well, why are you making him do it? I was out just like that. So, Timmy, you should just act like you really hate this job more than you do. And maybe they'll put you over with Paul out. The hours are good.
0: I was going to say, I've been acting like I don't like noon to three for quite some time. Yeah. They've kept me in the spot.
1: The hours are good, though, right? I mean, you'd rather do that than 4:30 in the morning, wouldn't you?
0: Do I get the 4:30 in the morning paycheck?
1: Trust me, it's not that much more. I mean, I guess if you were one of the, because I guess hockey's actually the producer, right? They don't have a board up.
0: Sure.
1: That's a bad example then. I mean, 9 to noon. I mean, you got your whole day after that, but man, that's getting up early and driving through rush hour traffic and got to come up with a lot of questions. You think
0: this time slot is best for my family situation? Yes,
1: that's what I thought you'd say.
0: You can handle kids in the morning, handle kids after school.
1: And that's about it, though. That's the only thing it's good for. You know what it's really good for this shift? If you like playing golf, it's really good. Especially if you like playing morning golf. Get in, get out. There's no better shift. Late afternoons you can do too, but then after you get done golfing at 9:30, then you got to wait until 3.
0: Well, then you could actually prepare for the show.
1: Do what for the show?
0: Prepare.
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0: Kiffin welcomes
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0: 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Keyword calendar.
1: A couple of text messengers are suggesting you apparently have a good work-life balance. Because you're able to work your life before and after work, and then you have work, so you have a good work-life balance. Right? Would you?
0: Sure.
1: Yeah. You don't sound like you'd have to little less work and some more life.
0: Well, I mean, during the fall, it's working 6 days a week, so I don't think it's that great, but...
1: Why don't you act like you really don't

0: Think he knew that?
1: You don't think he dropped that knowledge to them at some point during the summer? Oh, I get to call it Game 500 this year.
0: Brian Oak knows exactly how many podcasts he's done. He counts them. People get full of themselves, man. Not me. I would never do that. Been here since 1993. April of 93. Full time, September of 94. I can give you the exact date, too, if you need it. Doesn't it get boring to play the same course every day, or is that part of the challenge? Well, I don't play the same course every day. I've narrowed it down to a select few. It's, you get older, and I just, to get in the car and drive, you know, 45 minutes here, 50 minutes there, 35 there, Prestwick's 5 minutes away, Royal Club's 10 minutes away, Loggers is 18 minutes away. So it's just kind of easy to get to. So, but, no, I don't, and
1: I've always thought about that because I've kind of always been a goal of mine someday to be a member at North Oaks, which is right by me. But then I wonder, like, well, once I become a member, will I get sick of just playing the same course over and over again?
0: I don't know. I don't think you do. You know, because it depends. I just play for the love of the game, to be honest with you. If PA is called 500 games, you've master control supervised for 500 games. Do you get to blow the Gallahorn then, too?
1: He's been doing play-by-play longer than I've been the master control supervisor, but
0: not much longer, though. Well,
1: I could find out how many games I've done because I started in 2005.
0: Well, that'd be easy to figure out.
1: So, yeah, we could do all the math on that.
0: Yeah. Maybe when you get to a milestone mark like 250 or 300, you can blow the Gallahorn, or don't they consider your job as important? Oh, he's just a behind-the-scenes guy. Oh, he works the midday show. That's not important, even though every day part, we have more listeners than any other radio station in this time slot. Lions tonight. I was born in Detroit. Tough guy town. What's interesting, though, is under this gruff exterior, I am a softie. I've openly wept at Kung Fu Panda 1 and Kung Fu Panda 2. I mean, so there's a soft spot underneath this gruff exterior. Because people say, why are you a Lions fan? I was born there, and 1958, December 20th, just 5 days before Christmas, my parents at first thought I was the second coming. Because right around Christmas, and then after about a year or two, they realized I wasn't. But when I was a kid, I really believed this. I said, well, I should root for the teams where I was born. That's where my loyalty should lie. So forever, I was a Lions, Tigers, and Bears fan, oh my. And baseball was my favorite for when the Tigers won in 1968. You've heard me over the years. I can tell you the starting lineup for all seven games of the Tigers. I tell you the scores of the games, the highlights. I was 10 years old in fourth grade when they won the whole thing. Listening to it on a transistor radio with it. People think these are just old with it. You know, that's just, people didn't really do that. You're just embellishing the story. I would run a little, I had a transistor radio in my desk, and I had an earpiece in, and I ran the cord up the sleeve of my shirt, and I sit like this, and I listen to the game. So, you know, your ears in the palm of your hand covering the earpiece. So I'm like this, Tenneby, just like this. And I listened to the entire game. And once the Tigers won the whole thing, then it just didn't become as big. You know, I've said this before. Once your team wins the whole thing, at least from my experience, any other, it's like when I told Big Black Jack Morris, Jack, you ruined it for me. What do you mean? I said, I watched the greatest Game 7 in World Series history, and now anytime I watch another sporting event, it pales in comparison. Black Jack paused and said, I can understand that. So once the Tigers won it all, it didn't really, it feels like the first time. There's nothing better than first times, right? And then the tie, you know, I was never a huge Pistons guy, but the Bad Boys won it a couple of times. And I did like hockey. The Red Wings have won a couple. The only team in the major men's four that haven't won at all is the Lions. And that's why I stick with them. I get a number of people say, what do you think about tonight's game? I think we're in trouble. And that's not just being, doom and gloom, always expecting the worst, which is generally what happens with the kiddies, except for the past couple of years. But

0: Bills are 4.5-point favorites. Bills.
1: I got them as 5.5-point favorites.
0: Is it five and a half?
1: They started at 4.5.
0: So they're 5.5-point favorites. I think that's being kind to Detroit. The issue is Detroit's missing not one but two starting offensive linemen, and their offensive line isn't that good to begin with. That means trouble. In the interior of the Bills' offensive line, they have Ed Oliver. From what I understand, he's really good. And then they have another, a young kid, I think Deion Walker, is that his name? And he is, the way I've heard it described, he's an ascending player. And you got, so already, you know, and they, here's the issue, now that they don't have Knuckles anymore, Sonic is, I mean, did you see how many touches he had last week? He had 34 touches last week. That's, and he was, and I understand why they give him the ball that much. He's an exceptional running back, whether it's catching passes out of the backfield or taking handoffs from Goff. He might be the best running back in pro football. If not, he's a top five, don't you think?
1: You're talking about Gibbs, right? Oh, yes. I thought you were talking about Dave Montgomery.
0: No.
1: Yes.
0: He's top five, and he could be the very best.
1: You'd see top one or two.
0: Yeah. You run a guy that many times, the more, Tanner, you can use this the next time you set sail with Tanner Fitzgerald, the more times you touch the ball, the more opportunities there are to tear your knee to shreds. And the running back position is known for being a position where guys get beat down and ground into dust. So they're just going to keep giving it to him 34 times a game. I guarantee he ain't going to last the season if you do that. Goff's not going to have much protection. The Bills are going to be all fired up. You know, the Bills Mafia will be there. It's a brand new stadium they're opening up, so it's going to be an electric atmosphere even more than it normally would be. Lions secondary is a mess. Josh Allen, you saw what he did last week. This is a recipe for disaster. I was talking to the sales guys. The only way to be... Mike Grant once said to me, Bud's son, and this was what Bud told his son, all you really have to look at is what decides football games are big plays and turnovers. If the Lions can force some turnovers, I just don't know if they can. That's the only way they stay in the game. I read, I think it was in The Athletic, it said something, best Thursday night of the year? I mean, on paper, it looked like that, but now with the injuries on the offensive line, I think Detroit's going to, I just think they're in trouble. Would you agree, or do you think this could be a game? I don't like their chances much at all.
1: I don't like many teams' chances at Buffalo, all right? I mean, if you took all 32 teams in the NFL and said, all right, you're playing a game at Buffalo on a Thursday night, I'm probably taking the Bills at home versus all of them. You know, I do believe Josh Allen's the best quarterback in football, and he's coming off a week where he looked like the best quarterback. You know,
0: yep.
1: All we had heard all offseason based off of last year was how good the Houston Texans defense is. And Josh Allen shredded him apart. He's got a new weapon there in DJ Moore, who they acquired from the Chicago. You know, for the longest time, Buffalo, since Stephon Diggs has been gone, they just haven't been able to fill in that number one wide receiver spot.
0: Correct.
1: So DJ Moore kind of fills that void. And they didn't even really get James Cook going last week. So I still think there's potential there, especially against Detroit, to get him going tonight. So I think any team that's playing at Buffalo, that's a tall task. But... you know, you were talking about earlier, you know, if the Vikings play in a shootout with the Chicago Bears. Well, Detroit is one of those teams that I think is, even though I know they haven't been the same offensively the last year or two, you know, since Ben Johnson left, I still think they have weapons that are capable enough of getting involved in a shootout. So, I mean, Detroit's not holding Buffalo to 17 points tonight.
0: No.
1: So, Detroit is going to have to... Jared Goff can't be off. He's going to have to be on tonight. Jahmyr Gibbs is very capable. Amon-Ra St. Brown. Jameson Williams, who was kind of a little quiet in week one. I could see something coming for him tonight. I think Detroit will score enough points to make it interesting tonight.
0: Here's what it says here. One of the keys to the game that I'm reading. Allen versus Detroit secondary. It says, days ago, the Bills torched the defense that was last year's second best, leading all of week one with a 29% explosive passing rate. 29%. Allen had 9 completions of 16-plus yards. There was only one quarterback who matched him. Who do you think that was? Tyler Shuck in New Orleans. Who just happened to play the Lions? Detroit's missing three of its starting four in the secondary, with safeties Kirby Joseph and Brian Branch on injured reserve, and cornerback DJ Reed questionable with a foot injury. I wouldn't put this, if the Lions win, on the level of Miracle on Ice, but I don't like. Now, if they were somehow to win, I'm hoping you'll put a montage together for me, and I'll start cocking off and talking about asking Abbott to look for credentials for me for the big game, but I just, it doesn't look good at all. You know, I think it was...
1: It is one of those games, though, right, where if the Lions win tonight, when we are doing NFL power ranking next week, yep, the Detroit Lions will be like a top five, yes, top three team on your power ranking.
0: That's correct.
1: Because it'll be that significant of a win.
0: Yes, and it'll be 2-0.
1: Yes.
0: Add to it. They'll even forget about how they beat New Orleans, that they basically kind of almost stumbled into it. And, you know, we'll watch. Deuce is coming over tonight. He's going to come on over to the...
1: Oh, that's nice.
0: Well, yeah, it is. But I called him yesterday and I said, hey, I'm going to have to, I can't watch the game. And he goes, oh, it's okay. He goes, what's up? And he kind of like, he was, you know, he thought some serious. I just go, I'm done with this Lions club. I kind of am done with him. Well, we'll see. We'll see what happens tonight.
1: Well, good luck to you.
0: Seven says, it's not that complicated. Hit Gibbs in the ribs, take St. Brown down, and see to it that Goff is off. I would guess that'd be the best way to do it. But I don't like Kay. I just don't like their chances tonight.
1: Well, and for the Lions, you got to make sure that James Cook doesn't cook.
0: Yeah.
1: And hopefully that DJ Moore gives you less than more.
0: Wait, hold on. I'll give you a
1: rim. Can't rhyme with Josh Allen or come up with anything to it.
0: Leave
1: put
0: it,
1: the kibosh on Josh.
0: That would work. Leave it to more Amsterdam guy. He'll come up with something. Is it Helene St. James or Helen St. James? I don't know who she is, but you forwarded her tweet to me.
1: Yes.
0: Says Dylan Larkin met with reporters today, would not say if request to be traded from the Red Wings still stands. So I wished I knew. There's no more context to that. Did someone directly ask him and he said no comment?
1: Well, he spoke with the media today in a press conference.
0: But he said no comment?
1: There was another one from her. Dylan Larkin on asking Wings for a trade. Quote, I understand that there's answers that fans and people that care about this organization around the world want to know, but I'm not really ready to go there. It's maybe something that I may never be. He wants out.
0: Yeah, he does want out. And
1: That's one of those, you know, it's the old, you give a no comment. It's very similar to like if you plead the fifth, you're guilty.
0: Yeah, right.
1: Yeah,
0: yeah, yeah.
1: He's pleading the fifth. Probably guilty. Otherwise, you would just answer it straight up.
0: Wild open training camp today, right? It was today day one?
1: Yeah, we're going to get to it in five questions.
0: Okay, well, then let's do that. Let's go ahead and break. We're at the top of the hour anyways. We'll take a break. I guess we just tease the tease that we're teasing for 5-3-4, right, Tenna?
1: Yeah, Quinn Hughes spoke to the media today.
0: Back with more after this here on the Common Man Program on the Fan.
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0: like this.
1: Before you get to that, I got to tell you about how you can join KFAN's Zach Halverson at the Yellow Ribbon Rib Fest this Saturday from noon to 2. 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Keyword calendar. This one is called, it's Spanish. I'm going to try to say it correctly. Gigantes del Juego?
0: I think it's called Uno Corte. That's also Spanish for one cut. If you had to eat what I'm eating for lunch right now, you would starve to death.
1: What are you eating?
0: Stuffed green pepper.
1: Yeah, yucky.
0: Fresh green pepper from the farmer's market. Then you know what else I'm having with it? Cucumbers. You wouldn't eat those either, would you?
1: I don't like cucumbers, but I could do it. I don't think they're as disgusting as peppers.
0: And then on the third option, the third course, I'm having olives. You don't like olives either.
1: No.
0: Think about that.
1: I'll stick with s'mores.
0: You would starve to death if this is all there was. If we were on a deserted island, you'd go, I'm just going to have to die of starvation while I would eat like a king. A time for 5-3-4 now here on Duff Fan.
2: 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Question number 1.
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0: open training camp today at Tria Rink in downtown St. Paul. They already, by the way, have a preseason game Saturday against Chicago at Grand Casino Arena. Quinn Hughes, Minnesota Wild defenseman, spoke with the media today. I'm going to read two Michael Russo tweets. Tweet number one. Hughes says he doesn't feel stressed about signing before the season, but that's not to say he won't. Tweet number two, and this one is a direct quote from Quinn Hughes. Russo writes, Hughes on opportunity to maybe play with his brothers with New Jersey after free agency versus re-signing here for X number of years. Hughes said, quote, first of all, it's September 16th. I mean, Kirill didn't sign. I don't even know when, but later than this. So I wouldn't say there's any issues here. I just think that we're going through the process, specifically myself, and just taking the time. And like I said at the media tour, I don't feel pressure to do anything. I'm really happy here. I love the guys. I love the team. And I fit in really well. I think obviously, like, yeah, there's a draw to playing with those guys at some point. But I think Jack said it perfectly at media tour. I'm not going to sacrifice a great spot for me to play with them.
1: So blood is not thicker than water.
0: So my question is, your thoughts?
1: Well, I just gave you my thoughts. First of all, he's saying, they'll say blood is thicker than water. Apparently, blood isn't thicker than hockey ice, though, which is frozen water. He's saying, if I'm in a great spot, my brothers can go play somewhere else. That's how I read that. Second of all,
0: it's kind of like, would you rather go live in a mansion by yourself or a trailer house with your brother?
1: Mansion.
0: Yeah. You can still stop by the trailer house every once in a while, say hi. You can invite him over to your mansion, but, go stay at the mansion.
1: The other part of this is, we're happy for you. You're not rushed. Because he knows he holds all the cards. You're a great player. The world's your oyster. But, there are fans in an organization you're kind of holding hostage. I mean, if you are really intent on signing, well, then sign. Just tell them. It's 3 years, $18 million, take it or leave it. And the Wild are going to say, we'll take it and you're done.
0: You could say $20 million and they'll take it.
1: Yeah, whatever. But I'm just saying, he just has to tell them what he wants and they're going to do it.
0: The money's not an issue.
1: But that's why I'm saying, why doesn't he just do something then? It's just, you're just playing a game with people. And because if it really is, if he just said, but I'm really happy. I love the guys and all that. And, it sounds like you... Well, then what are you waiting for? Why are you doing this? It doesn't make any sense to me. But, I guess if you're also asking me what I think, I'm assuming he's going to sign. I don't know what else he's going to do. You've said it 13, 14 times you've said it. If you were indeed planning to leave and didn't want to sign, you would have probably told, just as... In all fairness to a team that's already paid you a lot of money and gave them a lot for you. To tell them, guys, I don't want to play here. You might want to start looking for a trading partner because I don't want to play here this upcoming year. Let them know so they can try to trade you. So I don't understand what the game's all about, to be honest.
0: It is odd because usually in contract negotiations, there's some sort of financial hangup. I don't think finances is a problem here. I think whatever Quinn Hughes wants, Bill Guerin and Craig Leopold will write a check for.
1: I agree.
0: And we know he can't get 8 years anymore. So it's not a, hey, let's talk between 8 years or the 3 years. Like, it's just going to go to the 3 years. And he can basically get the max for those 3 years. And the Wild will write that check.
1: And he could.
0: So what
1: do
0: we wait? So.
1: Yeah. I suppose he could do 5 years, 7 years if he wanted to, right? And because.
0: Well, it'd be pretty stupid to do 7 years. When you could have just gotten 8 years.
1: Yeah.
0: 2 days ago.
1: Yeah, but maybe seven is not as much as eight. Maybe he would like seven, but not eight. I don't know. You're right, but, because his contract doesn't have to exactly line up with his brother because, let's say he does 5 years. His brother's ready in 3 years. Well, then the Wild could try to sign his brother at that point.
0: Sure.
1: Right? So it's not like it has to be timed exactly perfectly. So my guess is he'll play here and all will be right with the world, but I just don't it's like we're happy for you. We know you hold all the cards. You have the ace in the hole and all that, but.
0: And I know he doesn't feel stressed about signing before the season, but the team will.
1: And the fans too.
0: And I don't want the fans to turn against him. But at some point, you start getting into the season, the fans are like, well, what's going on here? And so you are going to start getting a little bit of negative pushback from fans.
1: This one's
0: and like I said, if you're the team, for how much you gave up to get him, you can't just go on in the season going, well, we're going to have him for a year and then we're going to lose him for nothing.
1: This one says, if there's a chance we get Larkin, who conveniently said he was injured a couple of days ago, wouldn't Hughes be waiting to see if he needs to take less money to ensure we can sign Larkin? Maybe, but I don't think Hughes cares about it. You say, I'm signing for what I'm getting. We need Larkin. You got better figure out a way to get him, you know?
0: I think the signing of Larkin wouldn't be a financial thing. It'd be more of a, hey, here's who you get to play now with. If you're here, this is the core of the team you now get to work with. Like you're just proving to him, like, hey, we're putting a Stanley Cup winning product on
1: potential,
0: the ice.
1: Yeah.
0: Potential for you to play in.
1: Yeah.
0: I think that's what it's more about.
1: The plot thickens.
2: Question number two.
1: And someone asked you about, you have Spanish rice with me?
3: It's now time to delve deep into Twins.
1: These are homemade. I don't know what kind of rice. I don't think it's Spanish rice. I think it's regular rice with ground beef and some.
0: The Spanish are starting to take over the rice. Well, they can no longer be ignored.
1: No, they're taking over the entire world.
0: Victor Caratini hit a walk-off single in the 13th inning as the Twins beat the Yankees 5-4 yesterday at Target Field. Zebby Matthews pitched six scoreless innings. But the Twins blew a two-run lead in the ninth inning, though they end up with that walk-off win, their fifth walk-off win of the season. Common, what sticks out to you from yesterday's Twins win, if you do even care?
1: I don't, but there is something about the rest of the Twins season I do want to get to. Maybe we'll do that in the next segment, because we got a tap dance segment until Deuce and Rosen join us at 1:30 for spread swing. So, yeah, not much. I mean, again, you're... Even young guys have been called up, kind of get a feel for what they're like. Difficult in 5, 6, 8, 10, 12 games to go, that guy's going to make it or this guy won't make it. I mean, we talked yesterday about, what's Walker's first name again?
0: Well, Walker is the first name.
1: Oh, yeah.
0: Walker Jenkins.
1: Walker Jenkins. He's batting 83. Do I think now for 2 weeks in the big leagues, 83, he's going to be a bust? No. Could be, but I'm not. So even watching the young guys, you got to really be a ball guy to get excited about that. If you remember at the beginning of the year, some of the pull-out pocket protectors were trying to do that. You know what, though? You could still have fun watching the young guys build their careers. Well, I can watch that on TV and not spend any money or spend hundreds of dollars at the stadium to watch them do it, and I'd rather watch it on TV. But anyway... So there's not much to take from what's happening now. It's just what we've talked about this the past few weeks now. I'm more curious to see what Tom's next moves will be. He did the old, he promised, he said, if we feel like we're in contention, we're not going to be sellers anymore. We're going to be buyers. And he was true to his word. Now, again, we've talked about it. He did not break the bank and get the best players out there, but they did trade. They said, we're not selling, we're trading. They kept Jeffers. They kept Ryan. They got three relievers and a starter, and it didn't work out. Guys are laying on the line. Sometimes it doesn't work. Guys in their training room is bandwagon, is what it is. So,
0: will the performance over the last month and a half change their minds on whether they're buyers in the offseason?
1: Well, that's it. It remains to be seen. I don't think it will. I think they'll be buyers. I do. I think the fan base is so anti-Polad right now and so disappointed, even disgusted with how they've operated the past, really forever, that I think if you're trying to save your business, and they really are because people weren't going to the games, well, then you have to make an about face. So I think they'll go. Now, are they going to try to get the best free agents, the guy that you're going to have to sign, like, you know, the Correa type contract, $250 for 5 years or whatever? No, but I think they'll still make some up. I hope they do. And I think Tom will try. Whether it gets them anywhere or not, they need to add one or two pretty good free agents and hope these young guys continue to progress. You kind of say, well, come on, you can try harder than that. That would just be a step in the right direction. If they just actually on the trade deadline being buyers was step one for me. Step two now would be in the offseason, make some upgrades. Yeah, that would be next, and then we'll see where it goes from there.
2: Question number three. And now it's time to go in the trenches.
0: Nate Davis of USA Today, he did a little list radio for USA Today. He ranked the 29 NFL stadiums from best to worst. At number one, Lumen Field in Seattle. Number two, Lambeau Field in Green Bay. Number three, SoFi Stadium in L.A. At number four, U.S. Bank Stadium. Then he had Allegiant Stadium in Vegas, 5. Caesars Superdome, New Orleans, 6. Mercedes-Benz Stadium in Atlanta, 7. Is it Acrisure Stadium in Pittsburgh?
1: I don't know.
0: At 8, Lucas Oil Stadium in Indianapolis, 9. And then Hard Rock Stadium in Miami at 10. Common, do you agree with U.S. Bank Stadium being the fourth best National Football League stadium?
1: That's why I just go by the old names. Like in San Francisco, I just call it Kezar because I can remember that. I call it Curly.
0: I like Candlestick in San Francisco.
1: Yeah, well, you can use Candlestick. I go further back than you, so I go with Kezar because that was before Candlestick. Kezar was where the San Francisco 49ers first played their football. Shea Stadium, Metrodome, Silverdome, Pontiac. I just go with the old names instead of the newfangled sponsorship names. You know, I don't know. I've not been to I've only been to two NFL stadiums, Lambeau and, I went to Metropolitan Stadium too, but I mean, current stadiums, I've been to Lambeau and I've been to U.S. Bank, so I can't really judge the others as far as being there. I know what I do like about U.S. Bank Stadium, and they said it on the telecast on Sunday, Watt and Nance were talking about how... Or maybe I read this. I don't know what they have the natural light. It's basically an enclosed stadium. I know the doors open at the end, which is cool, you know, and it keeps it cooler too if it's hot in the summer. But anyway, you have those windows and you have the windows. So I like it. And you know, it's built, you know, the way they build those stadiums on such a small footprint. It's like you're almost like to get to your seat, you're like climbing a mountain, but that does keep you on top of the action more. So I think U.S. Bank is really good. Lambeau, I've talked about that before. Most of it's just the mystique. The bench seating is awful. I don't know if they've upgraded all the bathrooms. I know that they added suites and stuff, and they added to the stadium, so the beautiful people have... I don't know if Green Bay has beautiful people, but they have indoor areas now that are like real... Like stadiums are nowadays, but it's kind of overrated, I think. 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

0: Game pass here on the Common Man program. Twins won yesterday. They beat the Yankees in extra innings. So they have 9 games left in the season. They have 71 wins right now. Was texting with a friend of mine. We text and talk more than most people know. And he asked me, what was the over-under that Tom Pollard was kind of beside himself with? Where, remember at the beginning of the season, Pollard said, you kidding me? Really? It depended upon which sports betting site you looked at. One of them said 72.5, and another said 73.5. That was the over-under. So going into yesterday's game before it started, this is the text I replied with. 72.5/72.3. Then I texted 1 left with the Yankees, then 4 versus last place Angels, 3 against the sub 500 Giants. Then they close at home with 3 versus the playoff contending Rangers. I continued by saying, I'll have faith. They'll beat the Yankees this afternoon. Check. Split with the Halos, take 2 of 3 from the Giants, then get swept by the Rangers. That would be 75 wins, and Tom would be vindicated. You said 73.5. You're crazy. We won 75. So he'd be right, sort of, kind of, but I think he was probably thinking a bit more.
1: Still in the neighborhood, so I would say that's you should be offended by the over-under.
0: But, Tenneby, they doubted the Twins' ability to win 75 games, and they won 75
1: games. Oh, not really.
0: I'm just having fun.
1: Yeah.
0: No, just don't take it serious. I'm just trying to have fun with it. Let's skip that part. Let's go to another one then. You got ripped by a friend of mine, says, Quinn's not signing before the season. What a disaster of a trade. If the Wolves did something like this with only 1 playoff series win as a result, Tenneby would be tearing the Wolves apart.
1: Well, I'm not going to tear the Wild apart until it actually happens.
0: But he hasn't signed his training camp already.
1: Well, we have 2 weeks. Yeah, if they get to the regular season and he's not signed yet, then yes, we can start being a little bit more critical. If
0: a little bit, or will you rip him?
1: Well, I understand the swing that Bill Guerin took. Now, whether Quinn stays here or not, and then depending on what you can get for him, if he opts not to stay here, it sounds like he's staying here. Judging by what he said today, if you're going to take him for his word, it sounds like he's going to be here for the next couple of seasons, in which that would then be a worthwhile of trade because you are a Stanley Cup contender with Quinn Hughes on your roster. But I am not going to tear the team apart until this actually happens where Quinn doesn't want to be here. We haven't got to that point yet. So what would be the point of ripping on him for?
0: I don't know. I just thought I liked it because he was ripping you. I don't know. But anyways.
1: I mean, yeah, if the Wild, let's just say your options are Quinn Hughes plays out the year and then leaves in free agency. Yeah, the Wild are very rippable. The trade for Quinn Hughes all along was big risk, big reward. The risk was you're giving up a lot for him, including a player that could have been your next offensive defenseman and just signed a long-term contract with the Vancouver Canucks and Zeeb Bouyam. So yeah, there was risk to doing it. If he stays here and plays, then it's a worthwhile trade because he's just that good. He's a superstar.
0: How about this? What if they never make the Stanley Cup Finals and his time is he's here? Will it still be a good trade, do you think? Because you gave up 4 number ones. Maybe those 4 number ones could have all helped. Maybe they could have helped you get to a Stanley Cup Finals. See, I think a trade like that, you have to get to the Stanley Cup Finals or it's not a good trade. You gave up 4 number one picks. 4. For him, if you don't get to the Stanley Cup Finals, then it's just not
1: good. Yeah, but I don't know if the actual trade itself is what... I judge the trade on, like, what Quinn Hughes is giving you compared to what you could have had. I don't judge it off of, if we don't make a Stanley Cup final, therefore the Quinn Hughes trade was a bad trade. If that makes any sense.
0: Well, I see, but I can still make the argument that it would be a bad trade because the reason you got him was because you got him to try to get to the Stanley Cup Finals. That wasn't just like, we want to improve our team and then wait a couple of years and add that.
1: Yeah, but if
0: we want to win,
1: don't make the Quinn Hughes trade, that doesn't mean you were guaranteed a Stanley Cup final with the other four guys that you had.
0: No, but that's four compared to one.
1: I think you're doing it to give yourself a chance. Right. Yeah, in the next 4 years, if they didn't make a run to the Cup, I'd be pretty disappointed.
0: I would too. Because we did this but one other time.
1: I don't know if I'd call that trade a failure. Now, if the Vancouver Canucks make it to the Stanley Cup final because of that trade, then yeah. Then you could call it a failure.
0: Then do you call for Bill Guerin's head?
1: If Vancouver makes it to the Stanley Cup and we don't?
0: Yeah.
1: Yeah, if that happens, I don't know if Bill Guerin will. I mean, the thing is with the Quinn Hughes trade, you have taken away a lot of your future with, hey, this is our window now. With Quinn here, we have a window to win it, to get to a cup, to win a cup. And if you don't, it's kind of like the Parisi Suter contracts. You knew by the time you got to the end of those contracts that it wasn't going to go well for you. So you needed to win, during the first stretch of those contracts,
0: and they didn't.
1: So yeah, I mean, if you don't win with Quinn, the fallout is going to be, well, we left the cupboard bare on the other side.
0: I guess that's my point. I think that trade, there are certain trades that are made. Like the trade, getting Favre. I don't remember. Is that a trade or we just signed him as a free agent? I forget.
1: We signed him as a free agent.
0: You don't make that move unless you're trying to win the whole thing. Same with this. I think when you went and got Parisi and Suter was to try to get to the Stanley Cup Finals. When you trade... four number ones, it's to get to the Stanley Cup Finals. And I think that's... And look, they were good last year, but then they did the old Timberwolves thing, You remember the Timberwolves? Two times they got to the Western Conference Finals, and what did they do? Get drilled 4-1. Did we lose 4-1 in the playoffs last year in that second round? It was 4-1.
1: I believe so.
0: Yeah, it was 4-1. So that's...
1: I think a lot of their losses have been 4-1.
0: Yeah, well, that's my point. That's pretty embarrassing, but we'll see how it goes. But... nothing new on the old Western Front or Eastern Front. I see the legendary one has ambled into your Master Control studio, so let's do this. Let's take a break. When we come back, Deuce will join us as well. Mark Rosen, Common and Tenneby for Spread Swing. That's next. Common Man, program on the Fan.

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0: 30s or the 40s. Little ditty about Jack and Diane. I'm Common. He's 10 to me. Legendary Mark Rosen here, and so is my firstborn Deuce, which means it's Thursday. It's time for
1: Spread Swing.
0: Mark Rosen, how are you this afternoon?
2: I'm doing well, thank you. It's doing well.
0: Good to have you here.
2: Fall like day to day.
0: Very much so. I think fall is finally here. Deuce, are you there?
3: Yes, sir. I'm here via the Connecticut Water Systems Hotline. I'm doing just fine. Just taking a little break before my monthly department meeting. Big things on the horizon.
0: Is the monthly department meeting going to be good news or bad news, do you think, for you?
3: Well, I hope that there is no news that is pertinent to me because I'm not trying to get fired. I don't want to move back to 13-14 insane lane. Not just yet.
0: Hallelujah. Amen to that. I mean, you're already coming over again tonight. Watch Kitties with me. But here's the one thing we never have to worry about is Coles don't quit. They get fired. They get fired.
3: We get terminated. Fired.
4: So that's what we're doing. Or restored.
0: We'll see if they have. It's time for Spread Swing. 10 and B, what do we do? Look at results first, right?
5: Yeah, let's look at the week one results. It was all dead even, obviously, going into it. Let's begin with your leader after week one. That would be funny. It's me. Two-time defending champion, back-to-back champion, looking for a three-peat. The first one didn't go my way. I had Philadelphia minus 5.5 against Washington. They did win the game, but only by 2 points. So I lost 3.5 points there. But I took the opposite side of Mark Rosen on Chicago versus Carolina, despite those upgrades Carolina made in the offseason.
2: Yeah, they had that great defensive lineman. He did nothing.
5: I took the Bears minus 3. They won by 22, so I gained 19 points there.
2: Wow.
5: So
2: Ooh.
5: I am in your lead with 15.5 points.
0: Now we're happy for you. We know that.
5: Shockingly, given those results, Mark Rosen is in second place. He got the minus 19 on that Carolina-Chicago game because he had Carolina plus 3. And it wasn't looking good when he had the Vikings minus 2 against Green Bay. They were down 12 at one point.
2: Yeah. Oh, boy.
5: They come back, though, for a 17-point win, 39-22. So Rosen actually gained 15 points thanks to the purple.
2: Thank you.
5: So, Rosen, you're in second place with minus 4.
2: Oh, that's not bad.
5: In third place, that would be the common man, Dan Cole. You had Detroit minus 7 against New Orleans. And that
0: it was looking good for a while, but it was
5: really
0: 21-0. We were rolling. It looked like we were going to win 42 donuts. Yep.
5: But they needed an overtime 2-point conversion stop just to win the game. They won by 1, but you lost 6 points there. Uh-huh. You also had Tampa Bay plus 4, who they were getting killed at one point against Cincinnati. They closed the gap a little bit for you, but they still did lose by 6, 33-27. So you lost 2 points. So you lost 8 points total between those two games. You are in third place and in last place.
2: Already?
5: It is Deuce, who actually did win his first matchup.
2: Oh.
5: He had Pittsburgh minus 3.5 against Atlanta. They won by 7, so he gained 3.5. But
2: oh boy.
5: He had 10.

0: and terrible uniforms and terrible trivia.
1: He was 4 years old then. He's 23 and 19 years, and nothing has changed with the Lions. Nothing has changed.
2: Not a single aspect of the team. How about that?
1: Sad.

0: undivided.
1: Well, here's what I'll tell you. They are a terrible team in a terrible city with terrible fans and terrible stadiums. They have two offensive linemen that are out, and they're not even very good. So two starters that aren't very good are out. Can you imagine what their backups are like? DJ Reed, not going to play. We saw what Buffalo did last week. They put 36 up on, I think, statistically, the second-best defense in pro football coming out of last year.
2: It sounds like you're taking Buffalo minus 5.5 up to this point.
1: You're at Buffalo in their new stadium. So Bills Mafia, you're christening the new stadium. It does not look good. And why I'm taking them, I don't know. But I guess for the bit I am, I think maybe the war. I guess we just got to hope for a couple of turnovers, and maybe Josh Allen gets cramps and has to come out of the game. Maybe he gets leg cramps. Oh, by the way,
3: what do you think of the Lions now?
1: And then somebody came up with this cheap shot. Oh, wait, hold on, I lost my. Got the wrong page here. You'll like this. This one. No. Can you hit the No, I wanted the text message sounder. Oh. This one says, your son is also taking after you. He has that fourth in the north padlocked. Guess that's
4: secured
1: true.
4: And it ain't going anywhere.
1: Yeah. So anyways, I'll take the lines and I'll get the 5.5.
2: You sound very confident.
1: Yeah, I'm not very, but it's
5: spread swing.
1: 15 games a few years ago, and so now I have to take what's the opposite of benefit? The losses with it. So
2: well, you are benefiting. Right. Yeah. Well, yeah. Mark Rosen.
0: All right. Well, lots to pick from here. I look at this as one of the revenge games, and I think he's going to get his revenge and then some against a horrible Cleveland Browns team. Baker Mayfield against his former team, Tampa Bay playing at home. Baker turned the ball over a bunch of times last week and pretty embarrassed. Now, I got to give more points than I'd like in an NFL game, 8. But they should win by 20. They should against a Cleveland team that I don't know if they're ever going to get any better. Is Deshaun Watson still playing for him?
1: He's going to play. He's supposed to start.
2: This might be his last start ever.
0: This might be it. But I see and the Vikings play at Tampa Bay next weekend. I just can't see Tampa Bay doing anything but not routing this Cleveland Browns team and Baker getting his, not his revenge. I mean, it's silly to say. He's just got to bounce back from what happened last week. So I'll take the Bucks, give the 8, and roll with it.
1: Okay.
5: Spread swing.
1: My guess is you were not sniped.
2: I was not sniped, okay. No, but I guess I'm taking the Rosen approach of a team that's going to bounce back this week, and it's going to be a dun-dun-dun-dun-dun-dun. Go, Pack, yeah, go.
0: That was my other one.
2: The Green Bay Packers favored by 3 on the road against the New York Jets. Now, the Jets looked competent last week. They finally have a competent quarterback in Geno Smith, but they beat up a bad Tennessee Titans team that's probably going to be flirting for a top 5 pick in the NFL draft next season. Green Bay, on the other hand, while it was a bad loss, they were the better team in that game for 3 quarters. Mm-hmm. They were the better team against the Minnesota Vikings, and I think they're going to be a little stung from that, and obviously you can't go 0-2 because we know what that does to your playoff hopes. I think they're going to be very motivated. Where are you even at work, Deuce? Are you at home now?
1: It sounds like there's something.
4: Oh no, I'm at work. It's pretty hopping in the hallway here. Of course, the moment I have to take a call, it gets busy. Usually, this building, you could hear a pin drop. It's so quiet.
1: Okay,
2: but I still believe the Packers are a competent team, and the Jets are below average, and it's just 3 points. So I'm going to take the Green Bay Pack. I think the Pack's going to get back into the win column.
1: I think that Green Bay loss was soul crushing. I don't know if they'll win another game this year.
2: Well, we'll see.
1: 17. Yeah, yeah. I think they're going to win maybe 4 or 5 games.
2: I'll take Packers minus 3.
5: Spread swing.
0: Soul crushing. Well, they lost what, 6 in a row now. So going back to last year.
1: Bad team, man.
0: Yeah.
4: Well, I made my old man.

0: stomach turn with my first spread swing pick, and now I'm going to make Rosie's stomach churn with my second.
1: Oh, boy.
0: The Bears are going to destroy the Minnesota Vikings. I have complete confidence in the Bears. Ben Johnson has not had any problems with B-flow defense in the past. The Bears are at home in the Windy City, and the Vikings, I think their offense benefited from a lot of short fields, and let's face it, they got bailed out on some calls. I think the Bears are a couple tiers ahead of the Vikings, so I'm taking the Bears. I think 4 points is a bargain. Give me Chicago, that title in town.
2: Chicago's a tough guy town.
1: That is.
2: When the Vikings and the Bears play, it's a street fight. If you're going to get ready for a street fight, you better start getting ready now.
3: That's right.
1: Yeah.
0: All right.
4: Spread swing.
3: It may be a mirage, and it may have just been a one-off for the two teams I'm about to discuss. The Giants-Rams, you know, Rams lose, aren't really that bad. Are the Giants really as good as they looked the other day? I'm taking the Giants.
1: Are taking the Giants.
3: Oh, yeah.
1: Okay.
3: Why wouldn't I? I mean, I think the Rams are a bit overrated. The guy they acquired isn't playing anymore, right? He's done. Out for the year?
5: I don't think he's out for the year, but I mean, you're talking about Myles Garrett?
1: Garrett? No, he's out for like 4 weeks.
0: At least 4 weeks.
1: Yeah.
3: So what? That was a
5: great. Have we heard about Aaron Donald this week? I haven't even heard anything.
3: He's over the hill. He's got nothing left. So the Rams are just the same team they were last year. What did they do last year?
5: They were pretty good last year.
3: But what happened at the end of the season?
1: That's the end of the season.
3: They failed miserably.
1: That's the end of the season.
3: Who'd they play this past Sunday?
1: They didn't play on Sunday. They played the 49ers.
3: The 49ers. And what happened in that game?
1: Well, they got beat by the time zone change.
3: Oh, you're going to blame it on that.
1: Yeah.
3: Well, then let's blame it on that. And who's made that decision? That's a boneheaded decision by the coach. That's a boneheaded decision. I think the Rams are vastly overrated. I think Stafford's best days are behind him. I believe in Harbaugh. I believe in Jackson Dart.
1: Yeah.
3: I think the Giants, and you're giving me 7 points. I'll take those 7 points all day. You got to think.
5: Here's, by the way, Myles Garrett just 3 minutes ago officially put on injured reserve, so he's officially out 4 games.
3: I like the Giants because here's what happens in football. It's the one sport where you can do the who dat going to beat them Saints in the circle before the game, and guys get fired up and come out and play out of their heads. The Giants now believe in themselves. They got Harbaugh there. He said all the right things during training camp and in the locker room. They believe it. They're going to come out there. The Rams.
5: Statement win,
3: and they're going to go out there, and they're going to steamroll the Rams. I'll take those 7 points every single time.
1: Well, good, because I'm taking the other side.
4: Spread swing.
1: I think the Rams have been they've been seething since their misstep in Australia and getting embarrassed is the best way to say it. They were embarrassed. I mean, and it's whether it's a strategic move that they made going there the day before playing a game. They got off to a good start. I think they scored first in that game, but they still have way too much talent on
3: their
1: team.
3: They do.
1: The Giants have to deal with time zone changes. They got to go out to the West Coast. And, they're an improved team, but I think people are getting a little too high on Dart and Scadaboo and the rest of the gang. Okay. The Rams are going to be, waiting, you know, to get back. And I just do not see this team not only got going 0-2, but not asserting themselves in championship form. Remember, people were saying they were going to go undefeated this year. Not me. I didn't say that.
3: You sound like you're saying it now.
1: I'm saying they bounce back. I look at 0-1 teams, and they're near the top of the list as a team that said there's no way in the world they're going to lose that game at home to go 0-2. They got too good of a division to play catch up in, and they got way too much talent on that offensive side of the ball. So I will gladly take the Rams.
3: And they made some offseason acquisitions too.
1: they don't need any. Well, they did. But he's not playing yet. Garrett's hurt, and I don't know. Well, we don't know about Aaron Donald getting back.
3: He's not any good anymore. He's retired.
1: Well, he retired, but the Rams have a lot of. They got too much talent.
3: You believe what you want to believe. I'll take the 7.5 points.
1: Is that Monday night game, Tenna?
5: That is the Monday night game. Yes.
1: Okay, so we got to wait till Monday night. Common.
3: The Giants get an extra day of rest.
1: That's sort of the Rams.
5: Rams had a week and a half.
3: Well, that's what I'm saying. They had a week and a half, so just benefits the Giants.
1: Well, it'll be fun. We'll have fun talking about that. Good. All right.
4: Swing.
3: Everybody's headed to Diamond Joe's. I'm going to bet on the Vikings and the Lions. That's what people are telling me. I'm headed on down to Diamond Joe's. Maybe we can get Diamond Joe's to be Deuce's sponsor. Hey, I'm Deuce.
1: That'd be
3: Diamond
1: nice.
3: Joe's.
0: Get the Deuce fade. I'd take a little extra cash. Why not?
5: I do have one more pick to make here. Okay. There's lots that I like on the board. I like Pittsburgh +5 at New England. I almost went with Seattle -3.5 at Arizona.
1: Huh?
5: But obviously the game everyone wants to watch this week, that would be an NFC South division collision, the Carolina Panthers at the Atlanta Falcons, where the Carolina Panthers are favored by 2.5 points. I don't even know who's starting for quarterback for Atlanta at this point, but I don't think it's going to matter because did you see Steve that Carolina Markowski. Defense trying to stop the run last week?
1: They didn't.
5: What the Bears running backs combined for 4 touchdowns and like 240 yards.
1: There's a bloodbath.
5: And now they have to go against an actual good running back in Bijan Robinson. They're just going to hand the ball to Bijan all day long. I'm getting the 2.5 points at home in a division game. I'm going to take Atlanta. I mean, that's where the players play. And they ride on these things like every single day. I'm going to take Atlanta +2.5.
3: All right. There we go.
1: Good.
3: Picks
1: that's
3: are
1: it.
3: In.
4: Spread Swing.
3: So, Deuce, you got a department head meeting, and then you're headed to 13-14 Insane Lane. You'll arrive about 5:30.
0: Yeah, it might be a little later than that, but one way or another, I'll be on 94 eastbound, and I'll get home by game time. Going to be a fun weekend to watch. We got all sorts of head-to-head matchups. 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
3: I think you're right.
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3: That's Deuce.
0: 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Thanks for having me.
3: That's Spread Swing. We'll break. 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Another hour to go. We'll talk with Mark Rosen. 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
5: Failed cooking experiment. I need to take cooking lessons with you. I took some caramels.
6: Yeah.
5: Put them in a little cardboard dish and heated them up and then dipped my apple into it. It just didn't.
6: You just did that right now or you did it at home?
5: Oh. No, I did that just now. It just didn't really turn out.
6: That's too bad.
5: Caramel got overdone and then it was hot.
6: Caramel apples are the best when you get it.
5: Well, they're not the best.
6: Well, they're, I mean, I'm not literally the best, but they taste delicious.
5: Are they as good as the Caesar salad you had at Orthopedic Institute?
6: No, not even close.
5: So at the end of the Texas Ohio State game, they went to the sideline. Holly Rowe, is that her name?
6: She's with
5: Texas coach. Apparently they had some technical difficulties at halftime and couldn't talk to him, and I think he
6: was
5: a bit annoyed.
6: I didn't see it, but I heard it. Yeah.
5: I know you heard about it, but anyways, I don't know if you saw it or not. My point is there were some technical difficulties. He left right away. Mm-hmm. Then at the end of the game, they went to him again, and he all he said was roll tide or something ridiculous about Texas. And he stormed off, leaving Holly in the lurch.
6: Right.
5: Then the quarterback, Arch, AI raises its ugly head, rears its ugly head.
6: Yeah, yeah.
5: Something about a video they did, somebody on AI, reenacting the, and I didn't know how to say, is it Sarkazian? Yeah. The Sarkazian role thing where he had him slapping her. Isn't that funny? Isn't that hilarious?
6: Yeah.
5: And of course, Arch laughed about it when asked
6: about
5: it. Well, then Arch realized, and you know, I don't know if he had needed to be told that that's probably not funny to laugh at a man striking a woman. He issued an apology. He talked to Holly in person. Mm-hmm. A public apology he issued. He offered one up to her. She accepted and said, let's move on. Today, Sarkazian offered up an apology. Yeah, you know, he said this, that, lad, and he said, yeah, I probably should have handled it better. And it is one... Not knowing, because I didn't see the halftime one. I just saw the very end when they went to him, and I thought,
6: I agree. I saw the same thing.
5: That's a bad way to, you know, it's like, we're happy. I'm sure you're thrilled. You know, I don't know if he, you know, he said he's had a great relationship with Holly, and mm-hmm. he felt bad about what he did. But it just goes to show you that sometimes in the heat of the action, and it is, I guess there was some annoyance with the halftime thing, the way it went, 'cause he couldn't get back to his team in time and this and that and the other thing. And, but yeah, the whole thing was very strange, and everybody's apparently issued apologies and everybody's moving on with their lives. But
6: yeah, in the heat of the moment, you can question, there's lots of things you can dig deep into. Are these some of these interviews even necessary? The halftime ones, I think, are just sometimes just comical at best, because if you're talking to a coach that's losing, he 100% wants to get back to the locker room immediately, and he's not going to say anything that other than the fact we got to play better, quit turning the ball over, we can't fill in the blanks of any cliche you want. That's all you really get from the coach that's losing. The winning coach is basically saying,
5: got to keep doing the same things we're doing, and they're going to come out and get.
6: We got to come out like a 0-0.
5: They're going to come out. They're going to punch us in the mouth.
6: I think the halftime ones are pretty silly. And at the end of the game, you expect to hear from the head coach. It's a given. And I'm sure a very emotional win, unexpected comeback win in the fourth quarter against the number one team. And I understand his elation and wanting to get back to his team.
5: Well, I didn't know. I think he was more annoyed about what had happened earlier.
6: Well, maybe
5: that's
6: he was.
5: That's what the problem is.
6: You know, Holly Rowe is a very well-respected reporter. And it doesn't matter who's doing the questioning, but these things never last long anyway. And you know, that's why you have the sports information director there to, you know, make sure you grab the coach, you say, okay, don't forget, we got to do this quick interview. And the fact that he bolted from it, it is a bad look, you know, and it's not the end of the world, but it's just, you know, he didn't handle it well. Obviously, the AI thing is ridiculous, embarrassing, and it shows you the way where the world is going with AI to have that. And Arch is a kid, and he should have apologized, and he handled it well. It sounds like Holly accepted his apology, and we're all moving on with our lives. But it was just a combination of really bad situations that, you know, reared its ugly head, led by AI more. I mean, none of this probably would not have garnered that kind of publicity. And Arch, you know,
5: this one says,
6: well,
5: just to be clear, Arch was reprimanded for laughing at a video that is not objectively real. I know, we just said that. That doesn't make any difference. He goes,
6: no.
5: If they would have shown him a clip of the movie Airplane in the passenger's line to smack the unruly lady passenger, would it be any different? I don't think it would be any different. I think anytime you show violence against women is stupid. They did it in Airplane. That was 1975. They did it now. Nobody would have. You just saw what happened with Good Good. Good Good was a YouTube sensation for golf. They were it's the bro kind of it's bro golf now. And these young kids that are putting these YouTube things and these podcasts about golf. Right. They're big with young kids. So with YouTube, they had a relationship with Callaway. They were doing, Callaway had bought into the whole thing. You know, they, you know, these people with Good Good and all these other young people that do these websites, they're connecting with young people. We want to connect our products with the young people. So what they did was Callaway had a driver that was like a Good Good driver. Good Good came out with a commercial where the woman's pulling the driver out of the guy's bag. He runs up there, knocks her down. Don't touch my driver.
6: Right.
5: Well, Good Good now no longer has a relationship with Callaway. They had all of their goods, all of their merchandise pulled from Target. Any place where they had that they were selling the merchandise is gone. And the PGA Tour was going to have a November, they were going to do it, you know, it was going to be the Good Good event, you know, Good Good Open or whatever it was on the PGA Tour in November, and they've canceled that as well, all because, then of course the Good Good people are like, well, isn't that funny? We're the Fall Guys, Callaway signed off on the ad, and then they get some pushback and now they're canceling with us. Well, it's just, I don't know who was in charge of any of that, but it's like how they could think that's an entertaining, funny commercial. That's where sometimes these Good Good people, they went from nothing to being a multi-million dollar a business, and I think they thought they could do no wrong, and they made some bad decisions on the commercial message.
6: Yeah, this thing is the genie's out of the bottle, as you like to say, when it comes to the videos, the AI versions of them. I mean, here we have a real life situation that, you know, the Packers are dealing with right now, the Josh Jacobs situation with domestic violence, which has been, continues to be a problem in the National Football League, and seen it time and time again. Now, we have not seen any video that I'm aware of with Josh Jacobs and his girlfriend, fiance. I'm not sure.
5: There's video.
6: We
5: have not seen it.
6: Yeah. We have not seen it. But what I'm saying is, if it's a Ray Rice situation, we may never see Josh Jacobs on a football field again. I mean, the NFL needs to, with all the stuff that goes on with, you know, concussions and, you know, driving drunk or whatever the case may be, you know, they can be hypocritical about a lot of things, but this is one to me that there's no second chance. I just, you know, we went through that whole thing with Adrian Peterson and his kid here with the switch, and that went on, you know, and there were people, and we remember doing the show with you on both sides of the aisle, like, well, that's okay, he's disciplining his kid. And many others said, no, you can't hit your kid with a switch. I mean, that type of thing. But the men, women thing, especially in the National Football League, which has been a problem, is different. So when you see an AI thing like that, I don't find it humorous
5: at all.
6: Pretty
5: sure he's laughing at the absurdity of the video, not at violence against women.
6: Probably.
5: Let's consider, hold on. let's consider nuance and lighten up a bit. Well, why did he apologize?
4: Then? Let's not normalize videos of male violence against women. How about whether they're fake or not?
5: Yeah. And he wasn't saying, well, the video is absurd. He thought what happened in the video was funny. Hey, my coach knocked down the gal. He didn't say, boy, that's absurd. That's not what he was laughing about. And let's consider and lighten up a bit.
6: I'm not going to lighten up about that.
5: Well, we're just discussing what happened in the situation. I don't think either one of us has called for Arch Manning or anybody to be suspended or prevented from playing football ever again.
6: No, and again,
5: this guy that just texted me, he needs to lighten up on us. Lighten up, dude. We're just discussing what happened.
6: And you made it very clear how everything progressed at that point. Arch realized that the error of his ways. He called Holly. He handled it well. Holly accepted it. I know she just went through some personal stuff. I think her mom just passed away. Dealing with all the emotion of that, it sounds like I was handled, and everyone's moving on with their lives. But it's understandable that all sides needed to kind of take a step back. And Sarkisian apparently has apologized. So, I mean, these again, as I said, the interviews themselves, I understand. See a thousand times, coaches running away, and imagine trying to interview a Bill Belichick all these years after a New England game. I mean, he doesn't want to talk to anybody. Especially a reporter after a game, win or lose. You could never tell if most of the time he won, but the last thing he wanted to do was talk to somebody on the sidelines. He was terrible at it.
5: Yeah. It's required.
6: Yeah, it is.
5: Part of the deal.
6: 100%.
5: It's like 20 minutes after every game, a coach has to appear before the media. Yep. He has to appear on a Monday. He has to appear on a Wednesday to talk with the out-of-town media. And for the kind of money they're getting paid, they just need to... If they don't like to do it, they just need to.
6: It's a conduit to the fans. All that stuff is, and that's what that's.
5: Yeah, it's part and parcel with the business. If you don't like it, then don't coach a team.
6: Correct.
5: You have to just players. I don't know what the exact rules are. If every player has to be available to me, because some players just will say, after like a bad performance, they don't talk to the media.
6: No, they don't have to.
5: They don't have to. No. But I think.
6: Normally, the quarterback does. It is brought into there were times before where they didn't have the podium where, I remember Viking locker rooms where a quarterback would speak more time, almost every time they'd bring him into even at the Metrodome, they'd bring him into the auxiliary room there and they'd hold a news conference in there, and Q&A. And, sometimes, obviously, after a tough loss, it'd be very short, but they would appear almost, I can't remember too many times of any time that a quarterback turned it down. Now, Randy Moss, again, the situation with him, when he was with the Vikings, he'd be hot and cold, and he wouldn't be forced to talk to the media. Many times, you'd all be sitting around the locker waiting for Randy. He'd come by. Some days, he'd be as glib and articulate and attentive as any player I've ever been around. Other times, he'd basically shoo all of us away from his locker, and that'd be the end of that. We'd be waiting there for nothing. So, he wasn't required to talk to any of us at that point.
5: Correct.
6: Yeah.
5: All right, let's take a break. Okay. And when we come back, I want to get your thoughts, because you're out tomorrow, so we'll talk a little Viking football about the Gophers and what you think there, and also about still no Quinn Hughes signing. Said he reiterated today he's in no hurry to sign a contract. We'll take a short break, come back with more here on the Common Man program on The Fan.

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18: Zips. Zaps. Kind of a... it's almost one of those no-win kind of situations. You're coming off a bad loss against a mediocre Mississippi State team. Team that was supposed to be SEC against Big Ten. You know, two teams that were supposed to be on equal footing. It was a blowout. Now you're playing a team that's in the same conference as Kent State, Bowling Green, you know, some definitely a notch below even Mississippi State. You got them at home. I would expect the Gophers to rebound. I mean, I'm sure, I don't know if Flex the kind of coach that reads the riot act, but my guess is he wasn't too pleased with how the team played, and he let him know that. He also, as he always does, he says, we didn't coach well, we didn't play well, we didn't do this. He makes sure he doesn't throw anybody under the bus publicly. I would expect them to bounce back, but man, even if you're in a tussle with this team where it's like you need a late field goal to win 24-21 or something, it almost is, and even if you do dominate, that's obviously the best case scenario, but I still think you'll have people going, well, that's what you were supposed to do, what do you expect? So, but I think it's a game where they do have to come out and assert themselves right away, and they have to dominate.
19: I don't know why. I just feel it's going to be a bigger tussle than people think.
18: Really?
19: Yeah. I haven't done a deep dive on Akron's. You know, I'm not doing the Mike Grimm bit. He's going to do the play-by-play in Guardsy, but just reading about him a little bit.
18: You like this Akron club, don't you?
19: Well, they said the combination of, is it Sebastian?
18: Sebastian Cole.
19: Broughton and Braden Rogo, or whatever his name is, completed 85% of their passes with 6 touchdowns. Wow. They've been brilliant so far. They have the potential, they say, to dink and dunk Minnesota to death if the Gopher pass rush isn't generating any pressure. Again, having said that, the Gophers should methodically be able to take care of business, but they got to rediscover their running game. I know they're banged up already, but you can't expect Lindsay to throw the ball. He shouldn't have to throw the ball 40 times against this team. Lindsay can. He's got the receivers. He's got it. They kind of eliminated the deep pass, you know, and I don't think it's going to be a lopsided win. I mean, maybe it will
18: you
19: be.
18: Don't?
19: Maybe it will be late, but I can. I don't know why. I see Akron, you know, hanging around for a while. But I hope I'm wrong. I mean, they need to come out and assert themselves and do it right away, because after what happened, they got, you know, steamrolled by, you know, last week by Mississippi State.
18: What if they get steamrolled by Akron?
19: Well, then it's time to board it up.
18: I think so?
19: Yeah, if you get steamrolled by them, yeah. I mean, they should, the Gophers should put up 30-plus, and they just got...
18: They should steamroll them is what they should.
19: They really should.
18: Well, they need to, I think. That's what my point is
19: no, you're
18: if
19: right.
18: You win a close game, it's going to be... I already think I think, at least what I feel from in again, this is very unscientific. I'm talking emails to me at comet@kfan.com and then the Bradshaw and Bryant KFA text line, which seems to attract a lot of negatives. Message boards do that.
19: When of course
18: you read
19: they do.
18: Stories about the Gophers in the fish wrap, same thing. There's a lot of negativity there. As a matter of fact, there's positivity, and it seems like the message boards, you get the people that love Fleck and the Gophers or hate Fleck and the Gophers, love the Vikings, mad at the Vikings, whatever the case may be. But I think there's enough where there are people that are, you know, keeps getting extensions. But the team really, they've been kind of spinning their wheels the last few years. They had that one really nice season when they went 10-2 and finished ranked 10th in the country at the end of the season and all that. And I know they've won 7 bowl games or 8 bowl games in a row. But I think there's some people that, especially with, there's a lot of bluster from Fleck. You know, he's a rah-rah kind of a guy. And I think people, they're kind of waiting for, well, when are we going to take that next step? And so if you get beat by Mississippi State, and then if you struggle to beat a team like Akron, I think a lot of people are. It's not that I'm predicting that his job is going to be in jeopardy, but I think support for the Gopher program will be even less. What's the maximum attendance? What's capacity at Huntington Bank? 50,000 about?
19: 50-some thousand.
18: Yeah, about that. What do you think they'll have for that game? Will they have 30?
19: 35.
18: Yeah, 30 or 35.
19: That's
18: all.
19: It's still tomorrow morning. It's 11 o'clock game.
18: It shouldn't matter. If there's a real buzz about the Division I college football team in this town, the student body and such like that, it should be a sellout or close to a sellout.
19: Well, the problem with where this team's at right now, it kind of feels like rinse and repeat. I mean, until proven otherwise, it wasn't a disgrace to lose to Mississippi State last week, but it was getting blown out on your home field in the first half and not really athletically being able to compete with them was like stunning on national television. And you're going, whoa. And again, as I mentioned last week, you know, the result of that game isn't as important as playing at Washington a week from Saturday in their first Big Ten game. You got to remind yourself it's a conference game. That's a tough place to win. It's a late night game. You know, the whole thing will be working against them. But and somewhere along the line, again, Fleck has to beat some of these teams that, you know, not necessarily shocking upset, but you got to beat the teams you can compete with. And that was what's so stunning about last week. That was basically a toss-up type game by the odds
18: makers. They were actually underdogs, too. They were underdogs.
19: That's what we were talking about, thinking, you know, the Gophers would certainly be able to compete with them and make this a really entertaining game, and they couldn't. So now you got an Akron game, you know, in between the what happened last week, and naturally there's not going to be a lot of enthusiasm about it. You just have to methodically go out and win and then get ready for the Big Ten conference. And they got Michigan at home, a game that, again, that's a game not just for the jug, but it's like Michigan is a good team. This is not a great Michigan team. And they should be able to compete against them. They have to. At home in particular, to try to win that game here.
18: Well, after what I know Michigan was awful in that first game, but the way they came back. Did they beat Oklahoma or Oklahoma State?
19: Yeah, Oklahoma.
18: And they were 11th ranked at the time?
19: That's tough.
18: I think the Gophers are going to have their hands full.
19: Well, of course they will. But that's the game you're playing right now. I mean, that's you're playing with the big boys. You got to find a way. I mean, other teams do in the Big Ten. Iowa does. I mean, Wisconsin does once in a while.
18: I know, but that's the question. Why can't we do it here?
19: Not consistently. I don't know. I've been waiting decades for that
18: Why
19: answer.
18: Why don't you, you know what? You're working part-time now. Yeah. Why don't you become a fundraiser for NIL for the Gophers? People like you. You're legendary. You're a
19: fundraiser for NIL?
18: Yeah, start going out there raising money for the University of Minnesota Golden Gophers. Yeah, start with Fleck. The next time he gets the $500,000 raise, ask him if he'll take that $500,000 and donate it to NIL. Can he do that? He keeps getting raises every year. Yeah, why doesn't he put some of that money to pay players instead? Maybe he does. I don't know. Is that legal? Can he do that?
19: I don't know if he's allowed to. I don't know. The rules are changing all the time. They get bang for your buck. They got to get, you know, better players all the time.
18: I'm trying to figure out, what do you think the University of Minnesota is paying Akron to take a beat for an expected beatdown? How much did the U of M?
19: 300 grand? I don't know what they get.
18: Akron. Oh, I bet it's more than that.
19: Maybe. Not much more.
18: Here's what it says.
19: Yeah.
18: University of Minnesota is paying the University of Akron $1.2 million.
19: Oh, is that much?
18: Guaranteed.
19: Jesus.
18: For their football game. Whew. We're paying them $1.2 million.
19: Just to show up.
18: Couldn't we have taken that $1.2 million, paid some better players, and then just scheduled a game against another, like Mississippi State, and taken another beatdown? And maybe if you took the one, well, why not? What if you took the $1.2 million? That you paid Akron, use it to pay better players. Then when you play Mississippi State, you beat them because you have better players because you're paying them more money. Why would we pay them $1.2 million for a meaningless win? It's meaningless. What a waste of money.
19: The way the game is played.
18: But it doesn't have to be played that way. I'm saying change it. No, but it doesn't. Nobody says you have to spend the $1.2 on Akron.
19: No, but every Big Ten team plays.
18: I know, but you don't have to do it.
19: They usually have a return engagement where, you know, like the Gophers will get paid next year against, they're playing at Mississippi State next year. So the Gophers will get a check.
20: Like I said, can we go like play Alabama's and have them pay us?
19: Well, they're doing that with Mississippi State next year.
18: No. Those two teams don't pay each other, are they? I think it's just the really bad teams that
19: listen, they're
18: paid,
19: making enough money even getting.
18: We didn't pay Mississippi State, did we? There's no money.
19: I wouldn't think so.
18: There's no money.
20: Not if we're returning there.
19: There's
18: no money.
19: Return engagement.
18: No, the only money, Rosie, the only money that's exchanging hands is when you're playing
19: small
18: Bowling
19: town.
18: Green sewing machine.
19: Right. That's why these teams play. Yeah.
18: I'd be the first team and say, you know, the 1 point, you know, instead of giving them 1 point, if I'm Fleck, I would go to. Is it Coyle? Is that his name?
19: Yeah, Mark Coyle.
18: Go to Coyle and go, take the 1.2 and put it into the NIL fund, and then we'll just go play another SEC team and we'll take our chances. It's ridiculous.
19: Well, the schedules are made, you know, 10 years in advance, so it's difficult to do that.
18: No, the Gophers bailed out of a game. They paid $600 to bail out of a game.
19: I remember they did that.
18: So just because the schedules are made, you can get out of them.
19: Sometimes.
18: Every time. You just don't show up. It's ridiculous.
19: Show up.
18: Well, this thing is just ridiculous. We're paying them 1.2. Is it one win worth 1 point? It ain't worth it. Not in the long run. Might be to get into your little bowl game this year. So you win those three games. Pray to God you win three Big Ten games. Mm-hmm. And then if you don't, you go 5-7 and you hope your guys did well in class.
19: So you get into
18: a bowl game. You get into a bowl game with an academic invitation.
19: Yeah, that's
18: a bunch of.
19: In the end of December, the Meineke Car Bowl.
18: I'm done with college football.
19: Yeah, I don't blame you.
18: We'll break. We'll come back. One more segment to go here in the Cotton Mat program on The Fan.
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18: What's the name of this one? It's got a nice funky beat to it.
20: This one is called New Pair of Boots.
18: New Pair of Boots. New Pair of Kicks. So the kids don't call them kicks anymore, do they?
20: I feel like this should be like one of those like top five at five type songs.
18: Yeah, this is a top five at five. Burrow used to do, I think was called, when he was still writing a blog, it was called The Morning Mix, so I started doing one called The Breakfast Brunch. Such a Richard.
19: You are.
18: I can't help myself. Someone said, you pay Mississippi State $350 to play here this year. Next year, Mississippi State pays the U $350 to play in Starkville. Why do you, if you're both paying the same, why are they exchanging money at all? What the hell is, what's that all about?
19: That doesn't make a whole lot of sense. We need to put it in the bank.
20: In case one team bails.
18: Oh.
20: Maybe. No. After the first one.
19: I don't think that's going to happen, but.
18: It doesn't seem to make any sense,
20: after
18: though.
20: Our last game we played against them, we might want to bail.
19: We reschedule that.
18: I mean, that really makes sense.
19: Play Slippery Rock.
18: Tenneby, why don't you come on and play golf with me, and I'll give you $1 million, and then I'll go play with you the next day, and I'll give you $1 million. It's funny money. There's no money exchanging hands. It's a break-even thing. It's ridiculous. Then there's this one from All the Best Monikers Are Taken. Guy says, yeesh, Common, watch your heart rate there, bud. You're getting all worked up. I'm really not that outraged. Part of your job is a spade
19: entertainer.
18: I'm trying to add a little energy to the show and pretend I'm outraged, but it is kind of crazy. I think just this pay this money.
19: Well, college football has lost its way, and I think that's a lot of there's a lot of ways to take it and look at it, but it has, and there's no denying that with the coaches' salaries and the way they move around from one. I mean, example A, B, C, and D is.

0: talked about it in Spread Swinker, what, 4-point underdogs in this game? It feels as if the Vikings, and they've won how many in a row in Chicago? I mean, it's, I don't know, it doesn't matter because it's a moot point. But it feels as if the Vikings were to be able to win this game, it would be, I'm not saying a shocking upset, but it feels like it would be kind of up there. Number one, the likelihood that Carson Wentz is going to start. Some people are going, that's a good thing. Maybe it's a better thing. We'll find out more what Murray's status is. I don't know, later today, I haven't seen it. Have you guys seen anything popping out of TCO today about his extended playing time and if he's passed another stage in the concussion protocol?
1: Murray, no, I don't think they've said anything.
0: But I think it's a strong assumption that Carson Wentz is going to play, but we don't know. Okay, so but Jordan Mason's not going to play, so the Vikings have to figure that out. But more importantly, can B-Flow's defense, you know, put the brakes on Caleb Williams, who is, I mean, we're going to watch Josh Allen tonight, and you know, Jared Goff has put us up great numbers. Allen's exciting, but I think Williams arguably is better right now. I mean, he's just on a different level of his escapability, his ability to make something out of nothing, and it feels like it's going to be Caleb Williams versus Dallas Turner in terms of pass rush, and because of his elusiveness and his quickness and the way that Dallas Turner's game has emerged, the Viking defense, we talked about a little bit yesterday, they're going to have to find a way of creating turnovers. That, to me, that's the only way that they can hang with this team and beat this team, is to shorten the field, get those turnovers early, and then maybe punch it in or, you know, to get a score or two. And the Bears' defense can be had. We saw that last week. I mean, Carolina lit it up against them.
1: Well, here, I didn't see it in the game, so I'm just going to ask you a question, because it sounds like you watched the game or know of it. Were there a lot of garbage points in that game then? Were the Bears so far up that...
0: I wouldn't say garbage points.
1: Okay, well, I'm just asking.
0: I watched most of it at U.S. Bank while I was waiting for the Viking game to start. But I just think that Chicago did what they wanted. I mean, you know, we heard Ben Johnson's mantra. They talk about, we want to be the highest scoring team in the history of the NFL. I mean, he's taking it to heart. No, I don't see the Vikings winning this game. But if they do, I think it would be a huge feather in their cap. Not only winning, going 2-0 in the division and in the standings right away, but looking at, you know, the schedule, looking at kind of surviving this week before the quarterback situation hopefully gets settled down a little bit. But more importantly, just beating Chicago. I mean, the Bears are the team to beat in the NFC North. I mean, this quarterback. I mean, we know he was gonna have trouble early, as most rookie quarterbacks do. But my goodness, he's got talent plus, and he can be a little reckless sometimes. But he's fun to watch. He trusts his arm so much that he can be. Two guys could be hanging from his waist, and he's still going to sling it up there and kind of in Brett Favre fashion, just, you know, throwing it away and, you know, trying to find his receiver because he can put it anywhere he wants. So I'm excited for the game. I would be surprised if the Vikings won it, but I do think that they're going to find creative ways to get on the board and be a little more, take more chances, downfield chances early in this game against that Bears secondary. I don't care who the quarterback is, you know, getting Jefferson. And I think a guy named Jordan Addison, who I don't think even had a reception last week, needs to emerge as a huge target for them. So, yeah, I mean, I'm excited for the game, but the Bears should be favored.
1: Looks like Carolina put up 17 in the second quarter, but after that they scored 7-6 the rest of the way. They scored only 13 points in the second half.
0: Right. I guess steamrolled it.
1: Yeah. It was ugly early. I was going to ask you another question about, it looks like in this game too, that, running game, Bears were better at it. Do we think we still want, I mean, you know, they were better at stopping the run than the, do we think the Vikings are still going to want it? You know, because I think it was obvious that KOC wanted to make a real effort to run the ball a little bit more. And as a matter of fact, you heard the quotes after the game where, like O'Neal said, we just kept going back to it, and finally it broke. He thought that was a good thing to see. I do think linemen like run blocking better than pass blocking. Run blocking, you're going forward trying to push a guy instead of, you know, backing up and trying to keep a guy out. And I think the run game is important. Do you think they'll, again, try to do, even if the running game doesn't work early, they'll stick with it?
0: You talking about the Vikings?
1: Yes.
0: I hope so, but I mean, it depends what the circumstances are. And again, they don't have necessarily the 1-2 punch. They don't have Jordan Mason this week. I don't, the backup kid they just signed, they got the rookie that

0: could play a little bit, but I mean, it's really going to be Aaron Jones's game to probably get more carries, and you know, kind of get a little worried about that because he's getting a little longer in the tooth to sustain that. But you know, the Bears are going to want to run and run and run some more, and they'll run right at him, and that'll be the interior of the line that, and the linebackers are going to be responsible for making sure they can get him in second and long situations and not second and three situations. But the, you know, the Bears we saw last week. You can't just take, you know, you look at one game and go, that's the way it's going to be every week. Of course it's not. They're going to have their ups and downs. But yeah, I think the Vikings would want to stick with the running game, but I'm not sure they're capable of sustaining what they're hopeful of without Jordan Mason, who came in lighter in camp, looking good. Unfortunately, you know, has the broken thumb, is out for probably, you know, for the four games, and will be back after that. But yeah, I mean, Chicago's got a well-balanced team offensively. They're going to run it. And you know how many, well, they score six touchdowns. I mean, it's just, that was crazy, but they can be had defensively. So, I mean, I'm anxious to see what KOC is going to do as far as attacking early in this game, against that secondary to try to get some points, through the air because, you know, the Bears secondary, you know, it's got some problems.
1: Do you think, I think I asked you this yesterday, well, I did ask you, and you'll stick to that, even if Wentz is really, really good, but Kyler Murray's ready to play the following week, you would go with Murray, you think the
0: Well,
1: Vikings
0: I mean, obviously, there's always a chance if Wentz starts and he, you know, puts numbers up that are, you know, get the attention of everybody in the National Football League, then, yeah, maybe you stick with him. You can always say, well, Kyler needs another week off to kind of really get healthy, but I think the intent is to get him back in there. And it, you know, I mean, it could be as early as Sunday. Again, we'll hear more today and obviously by tomorrow where he's at. If he's able to practice, he was out there yesterday. He was participating, whatever that means. And he's been going to all the meetings. He hasn't been sitting in a dark room recovering from a concussion. So he might be further ahead than anyone thinks. And I think that, you know, getting KOC's feelings that, well, hey, if he's ready to go, he's going to play. And he should play if he's ready to go. But, yeah, I think the assumption will be that Wentz will go back to the backup role after that. But you know, prove us all wrong. Go out there and light it up. Make it difficult for him. You know? It's the Bears. Tough guy town.
1: We've won six in a row there.
0: I know. But means nothing for Sunday. It's a great atmosphere. I mean, I love going. I'm not going to be going there this weekend, but I love mingling with the Bears fans. They're tons of fun, and you know, they're loyal to a fault with their team as well. I think it's a pretty healthy rivalry out there. It's not like the Bears and the Packers. That's number one rivalry with divisional opponents. But Vikings are, you know, not a distant second, but certainly they take a backseat to the Packers when it comes to the rivalry.
1: Yeah, there's that. Packer fans like to say that they like to poke fun at the Vikings fans and say, you're not our rival. The Bears are our rival because the Vikings want the Packers to be their rival. But it is true that the Packers and the Bears are the oldest rivalry in pro football.
0: Right, correct.
1: It might be the oldest rivalry in all of North American men's sports. Yeah. I don't know. Maybe, I don't know.
0: Yankees,
1: maybe,
0: Red
1: maybe,
0: Sox.
1: I don't know. The Red Sox and the Yankees played in 1898. They may have been. So, you know, that could be it. But here's a good question, Tenneby. All right, let's say hypothetical. I'm how many wins behind Lil B all time in program password? Two?
2: I don't remember, two or three maybe? Yeah.
1: So let's say in the next few weeks, I'm tied with her.
2: Yeah.
1: Going on, you know, Gophers paying an opponent. How much would I pay Paul Allen to come in for that tie-breaking game?
2: Well, he is expensive.
1: Well, hey, that's it. He's expensive.
0: We know that.
1: But then I'm almost, it's like a guaranteed win.
2: Yeah, he's.
1: It's like paying Akron.
2: Well, he's below Akron level.
1: Well, that's it. He's below Akron level.
2: What was the first opponent we played?
0: Eastern Michigan.
1: Yeah. It's like paying Eastern Michigan, you know, $1.2 million to guarantee a victory. I could play PA $50 and I would have a guaranteed, well, he'd want more than 50 though, wouldn't he?
2: Well, Lil B's out tomorrow, so you get another chance to gain some ground on her.
1: Who is in program password tomorrow? Have you lined
2: Meat
1: up?
2: Sauce.
1: Lucky.
2: Nordo. And Brett Blakemore.
1: Ooh. Ooh.
2: You have Brett on your team.
1: I got Blakemore.
2: Yeah.
0: Mr. Packer.
1: I think Blakemore and I
2: wanted to get him and Sinekin in together to do like a border battle version of Password, but Sinekin has been unavailable.
1: Okay, that's all right then.
2: But maybe before the next Vikings-Packers game, I can convince them.
0: Yeah, plenty of time.
1: When does TV start? 11 o'clock? For you on Saturday?
0: Oh, no, 9:30 to 11.
1: Oh, 9:30 to... Oh, you're doing a 90-minute show?
0: We're doing a 90-minute show. That's what I understand. I mean, I'm the last one to know. I mean, I gotta go. It's at TCO, so I got to go out there. And we got 90 minutes at Vikings Game Day Live. At least this week we'll have, because it's a noon game, as opposed to a night game, we'll have the opportunity to go to, you know, the Ben Leavers and the Pete Versus.
1: Oh, nice.
0: The Paul Allen, speaking of Paul Allen and company from Soldier Field, to kind of get a last, you know, up to the minute report on what's happening.
1: PA's been invited on his 500th. By the way, Tenby, somebody said they did the math and you've done like 340 games or something like that. Viking games.
2: PA's. If you include all the preseason, which I think they are for
1: PA.
2: PA. Uh-oh. If you include like preseason posting, I think it's more than that.
1: Probably more. Because PA is getting to blow the gavel horn on his 500th game. We were wondering how many games has Tenby been the
0: board
1: master control supervisor
0: getting up there.
1: If he gets to a milestone, will he get to blow the gallery? Have you ever blown the gallery?
0: I have. I was honored for my 50 years at WCCO, and they gave me a nice jersey, and I went up there and it was a nice honor.
1: Yeah,
0: it was a nice honor. I went out for the coin toss. I mean, it was.
1: I've never been asked.
0: You're almost there. 50.
1: I've been here a long time.
0: I know you have.
1: 40 years.
2: By the way, you want some Vikings news?
1: Yeah.
0: Of course.
2: Kevin Seifert just tweeted a minute ago, Kyler Murray with the concussion is practicing on at least a limited basis for the second consecutive day. He sent some videos of Kyler practicing. He said, these drills don't give much indication of his progress, but they are typically what happens during the open portion of practice.
0: Yeah, you always wonder what that means when it says limited. Does it mean, is he... take a series or two and
1: means
0: do a couple
1: he's
0: things.
1: Mr. Unlimited.
0: And then he just goes. Then, of course, the media is not allowed to necessarily watch the rest of practice, so we don't know what the hell's going on.
1: What do you think the odds are?
0: Guessing game.
1: What do you think the odds are that he starts this Sunday? Do you think he
0: 30%?
1: 30. Tenby, what do you put it at?
2: 12%.
1: I'll take 10 of these. I don't think there's much of a chance he's going to play.
0: You're probably right. I mean, I'm probably a little too high on that. Yeah. But, you know, again, KLC, though, has continued. He said from, you know, he didn't have any setbacks. Put it that way. We haven't been aware of anything that is like, well, we haven't even seen him out on the practice field. He's like I said, laying in a dark room or something, or he's going through one more battery of tests. He's been available for meetings. He's been available even right after the game. So, I mean, we don't even know if it was technically a concussion.
1: Sure looked like it, but we don't know.
0: No, he looked like he was, because he was knocked out. But,
1: maybe he plays.
0: I mean, if you go through the protocol, and it's just mostly of a timing mechanism, how much he can practice going through these things. Again, the one protocol he doesn't have to go through is getting hit, because they can't hit the quarterback.
1: Right.
0: So he's wearing the red jersey out there, like all the quarterbacks, and so he's not going to take any hits from his defensive line, so you can't count on that. But the rest of it, yeah. I mean, there's an independent doctor that's involved, and by tomorrow they'll know if he's passed the protocol or not, and then it's up to the coach to make that determination.
2: Speaking of limited, both Bears running backs DeAndre Swift and Kyle Manungai limited at practice. Now
1: they were both limited.
2: They were both limited leading up to last week's game, and they both went off for a Benjamin, but.
0: Put nothing.
1: Wasn't that
0: him.
1: Was that the Belichick guy that would, was he the one that always listed Brady as questionable?
2: Yes.
1: Yeah.
0: Every week he questionable.
1: Of course he was.
0: Well, enjoy the Lions tonight with Deuce. I might have to text you during that game just to check your pulse. You're not expecting much, so
1: I'm thinking Bills
0: 41-24. Well, it should be entertaining.
1: If you're entertained by beatdowns, it should be entertaining, yeah.
0: I have to remind me, are these Thursday night games on Prime?
2: I'm assuming it's on Prime.
0: What Netflix? I don't even remember.
1: I'll find it. I'll see you next Tuesday at
0: Yes, sir. Have a great weekend, everybody.
1: Tenby, thanks for having
2: me.
1: You as well. Blakemore, Nordo, and Sauce in for Program Password. We're back at noon tomorrow. Big Ticket, JGR next year on The Fan.
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0: die.
1: I think anyone who puckers up their lips and presses it against their boss's buttocks and then smooches is an ass kisser.
2: I seem to be inept at everything except my work. 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So I confine myself to that. All I want out of life is a 30 share and a 20 rating.
3: The man's enlarged my mind. 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I'm a little man. 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
4: Think of it as colors. 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And in between is mostly gray. That's us. Now, gray is a tough color because it's not as simple as black and white. And for the media, certainly not as interesting. But it's who we are.

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0: 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We welcome you back to a very special Thursday edition of the Afternoon Aardvark on what has now turned into a pretty solid day after a rather dark, dank, moist start here in the Twin Cities of Minneapolis and St. Paul. My name is Dan Barrero, former Ink Stain Wretch, newspaper of the Twin Cities. Guardsy produces the show. 3 hour tour today, because it is, after all, Thursday. Vikings Uncensored at Joe Censor's begins at 6 o'clock tonight. Is that correct?
2: 6 o'clock. You got it.
0: 6 o'clock tonight. We've got a power pack broadcast that we got a lot to get into the next 3 hours, and a lot that's never even going to. There's a lot that's going to end up on the cutting room floor out of necessity. Too much material, for sure. We can argue about whether it's too much show or not. I will start with a reminder for our letter writers. Dr. Dan's inbox is scheduled to be opened again at 5:30 tonight. That means you have still plenty of time to get in on the fun, emailing Guardsy, JG, at KFAN.com. I will be shocked if the over-under on the number of P. Kessler letters isn't 10.
2: I think we've already gotten at least two. Yeah, I think he's already showed up.
0: Yeah. Sadly, one of them might have been from P. Kessler.
2: I might lean that way, too.
0: Yeah, very true. In addition, Sean Salisbury at the bottom of this hour, much to discuss with him after the first week of National Football League football is in the books. We've got a Thursday night game tonight, right?
2: We do. Bills opening their new stadium against the Detroit Lions.
0: That's not a bad matchup.
2: It's a great matchup.
0: For Thursday night, it's a classic matchup.
2: Yes,
0: right?
2: I'm excited about that.
0: I am too. That's outstanding. Is their new stadium still getting ripped?
2: It was early. I don't know how the reviews have been lately.
0: So there were sight issues and there were sightline issues.
2: Sightline issues how and can screen you change, issues.
0: How can you change sightlines on
2: you
0: a stadium?
2: You can't.
0: I mean, can you move seats around? I don't know how you do that.
2: I don't think you can.
0: Yeah. How is that even a possibility with the greatest architects that we have in the world?
2: It's hard to understand.
0: It is unbelievable, is it not?
2: Herb Street was raving about it earlier today.
0: He was
2: on with Mac. He's doing the game with Al Michaels, our guy, on Prime.
0: Yep.
2: And, of course, when they show up, he got the red letter tour, the white collar tour, the velvet rope tour. Yeah. He got the whole tour and was raving about it. Says it feels like almost a basketball arena with how they built the crowd to be right on top of the action.
0: Interesting.
2: So we'll see how it works tonight, but a good matchup for sure.
0: In between, coming up, what time? Probably about 4:15 or so. We are looking forward to a visit with best-selling author Don Bentley, because the newest Mitch Rapp novel is about to drop, correct?
2: Yes.
0: It's called Double Tap. And this, I think, will be Bentley's third. Or this is Bentley's third. Kyle Mills wrote 9 in the series. Of course, the series that was created by our good friend, the late, great Vince Flynn, who talked to us in this studio many, many, many times over the years. So Double Tap, Don Bentley. I think the release is coming up just within a week or two, is it not?
2: Next week,
0: I believe. Is it next Tuesday?
2: Yep,
0: Tuesday is the big release day.
2: He will be in town next Monday, I believe. Monday or Tuesday. So we'll get the details on his appearance
0: even
2: next
0: better
2: week, like he usually is.
0: Can I start the program with a digression?
2: It's your show.
0: Yesterday's show. Because we had Russo on. And Russo and I went down memory lane when it comes to sending your stories electronically back to the newspaper.
2: Yes.
0: Back in the day.
2: Yep.
0: And people like, we're happy for you boomers about these couplers and all your horror stories. I'm here to tell you that you haven't lived as a writer if you have not found yourself in a position where the couplers through which you're conveying what you've written on screen. Coupler, again, how do I define a coupler? It's back in the days when there was an actual telephone receiver, and you used both ends of the receiver with the coupler. And that's how the whole story got sent. You haven't lived. The problem is, back in the day, they were occasionally not very reliable.
2: Right.
0: And they tended to be affected by what? Crowd noise.
2: Sure.
0: So you haven't lived, if you have not attempted over the course of your career, to get a story, your story, conveyed on deadline on, let's just say for the argument, a Monday night game. And the sound is affecting things so badly that you have now crawled under your seat, put and then grabbed a coat and attempted to use all of that to sort of muffle the noise out in the arena. Does that sound romantic to you? Does that sound, well, that's cool, that's fun. I'm just here to tell you, it's part of the baggage that I will live with for the rest of my life. I still have nightmares about also walking back up to the screen and hitting some sort of static electricity that somehow turns my beautiful pros with several snarky cheap shots on the Minnesota Vikings and turned all of it to garble. You know, in other words, there's not a single word that's a word. It's just a series of X's and Z's and Y's and so forth. So sorry, but that's just the reality of it. It was a different world then. Maybe a better world, maybe a worse world, you can decide.
2: The thing I kept thinking about while you guys were talking, and I wanted to say this yesterday, but I didn't want to ruin your flow as you guys were talking about nightmarish situations and meltdowns and things that you had to deal with. The overarching thought in my mind was, no wonder you guys are always in a bad mood. No wonder you guys are grumpy, because you're 1 minute away from
0: disaster,
2: some type of meltdown that you can't do anything about.
0: Zero.
2: I was thinking about some of the old school radio stuff that we always used to do, and couplers were part of that as well.
0: That's true.
2: You could broadcast on a coupler. A lot of some places still do couplers as a backup, maybe a backup to the backup. But there was also a thing called the Marty.
0: Oh, yeah, I remember the Marty.
2: And I remember when I first started working here, we still periodically would use a Marty if we were doing a remote somewhere exotic and doing a lot of high school broadcasts, like with our old buddy John Laser. We'd be running through, you know, Ricori and Cold Springs and St. Cloud and all these places, and you'd have to carry this big antenna-like thing into the gym to find the right coaxial to plug it into.
0: You're right. There's just plenty of radio versions of this, too. You're 100% right. Yeah.
2: And you never knew. You just had to hope it was going to work. I mean, there's stories from, you know, Grimm tells stories from his high school broadcasting days where you had to use a coupler. Some of the Iowa press boxes in the middle of the cornfields, they wouldn't have a phone line.
0: Yes.
2: So you'd have to go to, you know, Bell Tower or AT&T, get a 500-yard phone line and string it to, you know, your aunt's house across the cornfield, and her number would be busy all night because you had to use her phone line to get the broadcast. You know, West Delaware against Decorah has to get back to the radio station. It's crazy.
0: It is. And here's another one. You're on deadline. You're already 10 minutes. You've blown the deadline by 10 minutes. So they're on the desk. They're bitter already, right? Because they know you're paying. They know you're not trying to, but they got to, if you want the story in the paper, you got to meet the deadline. And by the way, those are the days, the salad days, where there was such a thing at the Star Tribune, for example, as like a 1 a.m. deadline.
2: Yeah.
0: Now I think it's 2 p.m. the day before, but I digress. And you'd send, and you'd call in to say, did it make it? And they go, no, not here. Bleep. Slam down the phone. The rotary. Slam it down.
2: Yep.
0: Try sending it again. Did it get there? Nope. That could happen too. Like five, for whatever reason, it just didn't go. So five times you've tried to send the thing. So even in cases where it didn't turn to garble technologically, if it can't arrive, then what are you left with? Well, I have to dictate. You know how much fun it is to dictate your story?
2: Which means you have to say it out loud to the
0: person
2: on the other end of the phone, right?
0: That's correct. 100% true.
2: I'm sure they loved it, too.
0: 100% true. That was my first digression. I had one more, but I'll save it for a little bit later. I gave you the UglyDeck.com guest lineup, correct?
2: You did.
0: That's already in. So here's the... This isn't really a new quarterback conundrum, is it? Because I didn't get to this yesterday, but I did note some of the texts. And we got into this a little bit with Seifert yesterday, who referred to me via his own X account yesterday as a shock jock, even though he's the real shock jock because he's the
2: confirmed.
0: He's the sneaky shock jock.
2: Instigator. Yes.
0: Instigator.
2: Yep. He's quiet about it.
0: Under the radar. Stealthy.
2: The one you're not looking for.
0: Exactly it. Yep. That's the beauty of it. But we talked a little bit about options, I guess, for the Vikings at the quarterback position. There were people who texted yesterday who said flat out, I just want to keep playing Carson Wentz.
2: Yeah, I'm sure there are a lot.
0: And as down on the acquisition of Kyler Murray as I've been from the beginning, or skeptical of it, maybe is a better way to characterize it. I'm here to tell you, as soon as he is healthy or deemed available physically, you know, past the concussion protocol, you have to start him, don't you?
2: Yes, you do.
0: You have to. Now, what I said with Seifert is, let's say he's not available this week, and let's say Wentz is great. That's when it does get a little bit more interesting, because there are coaches who say, I'll just put it off. I'm not going to say who's our number one quarterback, but we're going to give Kyler another week. I don't know how long you can carry that on. Now, usually these things do take care of themselves. A year ago with Carson Wentz, they took care of themselves.
2: Yes.
0: Right? Because he didn't stay great the whole time.
2: He didn't, and then he was injured.
0: And then he was injured, yeah. But once you've made this move, you have to play Kyler Murray, even if it ends up being a disaster, if he's healthy, right? Barring, like I said, what's the perfect quarterback rating? 158.3?
2: I think you're right.
0: If Wentz has a 158.3 quarterback rating, throws 5 touchdown passes, and the Vikings beat the Bears 58-56.
2: Pretty easy.
0: Then I think you probably do. But otherwise, you have to play him, don't you? Even if you don't love him, you've made that kind of commitment, I think, or else the whole thing, I think the credibility of the whole deal is undermined.
2: It is, because you're still trying to think about what your ceiling can be.
0: Yes, exactly right.
2: You're still trying to figure out what your ceiling can be for this season and for the future. And Carson Wentz, as much as we like him, and he's a gamer, and he's a pro, and KOC at every moment talks about his 100 career starts and the breadth of that experience and what he brings to the table, which is all true.
0: Yes, yes.
2: But he's also 50, and I know he's not, but he's older, and he's hurt, and he's not the future. Because they are, I think, KOC wants to coach after this season, too, I would imagine. Now, the argument might be, he needs to have a good year and probably a playoff victory to guarantee that, or at least show some type of progress towards that.
0: Mm-hmm.
2: So that's where you definitely have to, that's why the Kyler thing is a grand experiment in general. It's not only for this season, but if you feel like you can get something out of him moving forward, then you probably do that as well.
0: No question. Some good texts have come in on this controversial subject, whether it's couplers, technology, or the Vikings' latest quarterback alleged conundrum. Don't forget, Sean Salisbury returns at the bottom of the 3 o'clock hour. Stay tuned.
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0: You know, Garzy, I think it might be time. I think we perhaps have reached the point where we should take Quinn Hughes at his word. I see some new comments via Russo and Joe Smith, The Athletic. And by that, I mean, let's stop obsessing over any of it.
1: Yeah, I'm kind of with you.
0: Because it's starting to come off for me like he's playing it a little cute. In the end, you still need him, so you can't get too mad about it. But let's just take him at his word and stop deconstructing every sentence. That seems more like he'll want to play with his brothers, but not quite yet.
1: Right.
0: So that's what we can check that box. We have to worry about that for right now.
1: Yep.
0: But even then he goes, but I mean, let me read you the lead. Quinn Hughes said, from a hockey standpoint, the Minnesota Wild have what he wants, including a chance to win. There are some personal priorities he has to think about, but the superstar defenseman maintained Thursday, that's today,
1: yep,
0: as Wild training camp opened, that he's in no rush to get an extension done before the season. Quote, that's not saying something won't, although I don't even know what he means. What's the will or he won't? I don't know. Something won't change his mind? But it's like, okay then let's, why are we bothering with any of this?
1: I know.
0: You know, it almost, he's starting to come across as, I'm this sort of mystical guy.
1: Yep.
0: I'm going to do it. You know, I'm going to think about it at my own level, and nothing's going to get in the way. Okay, fine. Let's stay out of his way. Seriously. I mean, I'm not ready to trade him. I'm not ready to say, well, just let somebody else deal with the philosopher, because he's too good a player, but I'm very close to being done with it in that sense, aren't you?
1: Yes. I was kind of done with it after the Vegas thing.
0: Again, not saying that he's crossed any sort of red line, but if it's all so flighty and all, maybe this week, maybe next week, maybe before the season, maybe after the season, and I said, fine. Then get back to me when we have a resolution. And there can be only two resolutions. And neither of them is going to come before the season starts. It's not like Guerin, even once the season begins, Guerin's going to say, season began, we're going to have to trade him. That's not going to go that way, right? I don't think. So I think we're all, I'm ready to sort of say, I'm done. I almost feel like, and maybe he's not even asking us to play this game. Maybe you say, well, no one's asked, you know, is demanding that you interpret every single one of my quotes. You guys have just decided to do it. I'm going to stop doing it. Because again, you can convince yourself of almost anything. And if he answers the questions in the open-ended manner in which he is, let's take him at his word then. Let's not worry about it. The best thing that can be done, even though probably this would be journalistic malpractice, is for all the principals to stop asking him about it. Just stop. Use your sources behind the scenes to see where it is, but stop presenting him with, because we now know what every answer is going to be. Real quick, I'm being accused of a Sirwanga. The Carson Wentz Sirwanga. You've been a huge Carson fan since he played last year, and suddenly backtracking to Kyler. Did the Vikings call you to cool the tone? What if Wentz gets the W and is okay? Okay, 240 yards, 2 TDs, and 0 interceptions. Well, I think I just answered that question. The better he plays, the more likely it is that he probably would play the following week against Tampa Bay. It has nothing to do. I don't know. You can correct me if I'm wrong. I'm not sure I've ever presented Carson Wentz, let's say before Kyler was signed. I don't remember once on this show saying, we're trying too hard to fill this position. We have the answer, and he'll come back. Let's bring Carson Wentz back as our starter.
1: Right.
0: I don't believe I ever proclaimed that.
1: That has not been said.
0: I don't love Kyler either. But I never was at a point where I said, well, no, you got to turn the whole operation over to Wentz. I thought Wentz held up and was, you know, especially under basically having his body abused last year a couple times, extremely well. I think he's a suitable backup quarterback, right? And for this team, I certainly said, if Kyler's your starter, regardless of what alleged competition has existed from the start of training camp between Kyler and J.J. McCarthy, if McCarthy loses that competition, if you're doing it right about this season being crucial, not the future, but this season, you've almost boxed yourself in a way that means you have to have Carson Wentz as your backup because of his experience, not necessarily his upside, but his experience. right? And maybe his floor isn't going to be as low as McCarthy's floor has been. So I don't really think I don't think I really have done a Sarwanga. And as I said, on Kyler, he is a guy who didn't want them to bring him here. Once you make that decision and you proclaim he's the starter, you sort of have to find out, right? If he's healthy and Wentz doesn't make it impossible to sit him, you have to find out. That's not an endorsement of Kyler. That's just saying, on the basis of the personnel moves you've made, you've sort of painted yourself, I think, into that. I won't even say a corner. It's just, well, that's the guy you proclaimed. It fascinated you to see what you could get out of him. So you have to find out what you can get out of him, correct?
1: You do. You do. You spent the whole offseason getting him ready. The competition that really wasn't. And now you have to see. Because we all kind of know what the floor of all of this can be. Either really bad or decent.
0: Yes.
1: Because Carson Wentz can be decent to good.
0: Yes, that's it.
1: What you're trying to figure out is what is the high end of this operation? Because we know the defense we think is pretty good. We know they think they have some good options at wide receiver. We know they think they have a good offensive line and the new commitment to the running game. They think they have a team that can contend for some things. So they've got to figure out how to get the highest output from the quarterback spot.
0: I think that's fair.
1: Which is why Kyler is not worth the gamble, but a gamble that they need to take.
0: Once you've acquired him, once you sign him, you pretty much I think you're obligated to find out, especially if you want to trust your own instincts on it, or perhaps your own desperation, or combination of both. Our next guest is a quarterback, or has been a quarterback, thinks like a quarterback. And I'm very curious to see what Sean Salisbury's reaction will be to week one for the Vikings, how he sees this thing playing out, what he thought of Kyler, what he thought of Carson Wentz, and maybe some things about the Bears matchup this week as well. That and much more. If you have questions for Sean Salisbury, hit the Bradshaw and Bryant Cafe and text line 64686. Back with Shawnee next.
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0: good buddy Sean Salisbury back via the Connecticut Water Systems hotline once again to talk football and who knows what else. Mr. Salisbury, as we welcome you back, how many years did you play in the CFL?
1: Two.
0: You played 2 years in the CFL. That's long enough to be an expert regarding a new CFL controversy. Are you familiar with this?
1: I don't know about the controversy. You know, it's odd, Dan, and I don't mean this as a pat on the back. I didn't know where you were going with this. Is it next week? My first year I got there and I started in 1988, we won the Grey Cup.
0: Yeah.
1: And after Winnipeg, obviously, that's when I started my Minnesota run. I went from Winnipeg to Minnesota. They are honoring our team and putting us into the Winnipeg Hall of Fame next week.
0: Oh, nice.
1: So I didn't know. It's like, well, no. But the truth is, while I still root and love it and was actually talking to a bunch of people this past weekend in Minnesota about Vikings and Winnipeg, I don't know. What's the new controversy?
0: Well, what you're offering, what you are reminding us of is actually a lot less controversial and very nice. So congratulations on that.
1: It's as close as I'll get to any other Hall of
0: that's
1: Fame.
0: That's okay,
1: other than
0: man.
1: My high school in my life, I'll take it. And I was
0: it
1: honored
0: happened.
1: To be a part of it. Yeah, it was great.
0: It's
1: a championship. Love
0: I'll
1: it.
0: Just read you. Here's the headline. Dirty crotch punches cause life-altering injuries in the Canadian Football League. Here's the lead. This is via New York Post, so keep that in mind. It's a tabloid. Several below-the-belt punches are causing major injuries and concern in the CFL. Montreal Alouettes running back Liam Talbot has been ruled out for the season after allegedly enduring punches to the groin from BC

0: intentionally does. So it's not funny for the player, you know, that it's obviously having season ending surgery, but it happens at every level and nobody wears a cup.
1: Man, so that's interesting.
0: There's their wealth of useless knowledge that I think some people would actually find fascinating. I'll bet you most people think that players wear cups in football, and I get it. Like a catcher, you wouldn't go catch in Major League Baseball without a cup on. As a running back, you'd think, of course, man, somebody's coming in there hitting you with a helmet in the groin. But guys do grab and twist and squeeze. I've never heard anybody slug somebody there intentionally, which is just completely bush league. Oh. But I can tell you what happens with guys like that. They do get a target on them and play because, you know, I know it sounds crazy, but you also may be messing with somebody's family, depending on what happens with that. So I hope for a recovery. My perspectives change when I cross the border next week. I'm not playing anymore. There you go, brother. Thanks for the info. I appreciate it.
1: The dirtiest hit you ever endured on a football field?
0: Against probably...
1: Or grab or whatever, you know.
0: I wouldn't know who. I wouldn't know who it was that grabbed. You know, grabbed.
1: That's in the hut.
0: Right. I would say probably the cheapest shot I ever got was in college. Again, the hardest hit I ever took. I thought I was dying. Is when Ron Rivera hit me when we played Cal, and he was in. He was at Rush in, and he hit me in the rib cage. And I thought, when they knocked the breath out of you, but this one felt worse. I thought I was dying in Strawberry Hill in Cal up in Berkeley. It was at Indiana. We were playing Lee Corso's team. Indiana was at the Coliseum, and there's a bit of irony to this. I scrambled out of my sophomore year running. We were kicking their butt as we did every time. Maybe not now, but back then.
1: Back then, for sure.
0: Scrambled to the left sideline, and I was 4 yards out of bounds, and one of the Indiana guys. And that was when I could move before knee surgery, and I got smoked on the sideline. It was my junior year, sophomore year. Got smoked. I'm talking about 3 yards out of bounds, and left my feet. And Corso's over there, John, and I love Lee. Out of nowhere comes Bruce Matthews, the great Hall of Famer. Bruce hit the guy who hit me so bad. And I felt proud because he's protecting his guy, right?
1: Yeah.
0: Bruce hit the guy so hard after he hit me that we had that rubber, you know, that rubberized track around the Coliseum.
1: I do.
0: You probably covered the Olympics there.
1: Yep.
0: I'm telling you, the guy about landed in the first row of the stands. Bruce got kicked out of the game for doing that to him. Now, that guy got, you know, the late hit, but Bruce gets kicked out. I stayed in the game. It was a cheap shot. But the irony of that, you know how many games Bruce Matthews missed during, other than holding out like early in this rookie year contract? Never in, 18, 19 years, never missed a start, never was kicked out of a game, never missed a start due to injury or anything. That's the only game he ever got kicked out, unless he was sat down because we were winning so big. Mm-hmm. He was kicked out of that game back in 1983, I believe it was, when we beat Indiana at home. It might have been 1982 because we beat them the year before in 81 at their place. And that was the only game Bruce. So there was the irony. There was plenty of other hits. Most of them were really solid and you could question some. But when those guys hit, I'll never, ever get mad at a guy who unloads on you legally.
1: Yeah.
0: But that one was late and Bruce took offense to it. And Bruce doesn't cuss. And he dropped an F-bomb. And years later, Bruce and I are friends. He lives right here in Houston. So we're great friends still. And he was watching it on the show. Lee Corso was on College Game Day, and Bruce was telling his kids when he was growing up. And he said, man, I just had to apologize to my kids. He said, kids, you wouldn't have been proud of me because it was like having Tony Dungy or Steve Largent, guys who never say a swear word, right?
1: Unloaded.
0: And he apologized to his kids years later. He said, that's the guy who made me cuss. And that's the only game I got kicked out of. So
1: that's
0: a lot of irony to that story. But that was the one that sticks out the most as the cheapest shot.
1: That's pretty good. Sean Salisbury, kind enough to join us today. We'll get to Don Bentley, best-selling writer, about 4:15, Dr. Dan's inbox at 5:30. So give me Sean Salisbury's number one or two takeaways from the Vikings. Rather improbable, certainly the way it played out, laugher, as it turns out, against the Green Bay Packers.
0: And there's a lot of them. And it was it was two games, 29 unanswered, Dan, and being there and watching the interview. It was so weird watching the first part of it. Like, this is just... It just didn't feel good, right? And it was a bummer from the start, all this talk about Kyler and then the interception and the injury. And I know he's probably still a game-time decision as far as moving up the protocol. But the two things that stick out the most were how relentless the Vikings were in the second half defensively.
1: Yeah.
0: 29 points, pitch, I mean, just I'm talking about, and that 22-point fourth quarter comeback, how they kept

0: getting stops, forcing penalties, getting stops, and then converting them. It was huge, because what we talked about Brian Flores reared its head late. They couldn't handle the pressure. He forced the turnovers, and they kept him out of the end zone, which is what Brian wants that to be for four quarters, and they're probably going to need it even a little more this week, yeah, as we well know. And the other one was he did, and I'm not as good as Wentz, but doing what they've asked us to do as a backup quarterback. You never know when, and Wentz has had plenty of starting ability in the league, but to go in there, throw three touchdowns, got the one interception called back, thank goodness, down in the red zone, but capitalized on him, throws touchdowns, does not turn protects the football, and leads a team and did what a starter, even though he was a backup, is supposed to do. You come in there, it's not just to not lose it. Forget that. It's to win it.
1: That's true.
0: And he did what a veteran. There's so many other sidebars, a little pressure up, take care of their business. But it was a relentless defensive approach. And I mean, Jefferson's Jefferson. If you give him that time, you're not covering him. And Wentz coming in with all the fanfare and all the pomp and circumstance surrounding Kyler Murray to just calm it down and do what he had to do. Anytime you come from behind against a good team like that and pitch a 29 unanswered points, that's impressive. Defense and quarterback were the two that stuck out.
1: So, it's interesting because with the matchup this week, a lot of people are looking at the obvious. I'm hearing this out of Chicago a lot. Ben Johnson's talking about this. Caleb is already talking about this. You've got, this chess match situation where you've got the Bears side, obviously a really good offensive mind as head coach. And then you got B-Flow, who has certainly made a name for himself and will come at it about 25 different ways. They blitzed at historic pace in the first half, backed off a little bit of that, but some of that variety is probably what ended up helping them in the second half. So as a former QB, speak to us as to in a game like this where it seems to be so strategic, what are the challenges? I guess I'll ask it this way. How crucial is it what the quarterback sees at the line of scrimmage? No matter what's been called in the huddle, what he sees at the line of scrimmage, and what's that about that the rest of us maybe can understand that have never been in that position?
0: Yeah, Dan, it's such a good point. And going into this, here's what happens. And one thing is during the practice week when and I can make the argument. Matter of fact, I'm not even sure it's that arguable, is that Ben Johnson on offense as a play caller and that Brian Flores on defense are the two most aggressive at their positions in the league. I can definitely, as witnessed by the way they played in the second half and what they did with that relentless pressure early, is in my mother used to call it, don't borrow trouble. She called it that. And so what happens when you do that in the first half, then as a quarterback, guess what you're thinking? You start to borrow trouble, and as an offensive line, they destroyed the Packers' offensive line in the second half. You start to make things up. You chase a ghost; it's not there,
1: right?
0: And we've been there because you're so used to the relentless pressure. You're like, when they don't pressure, you're like, well, your head's on a swivel, like, well, the pressure, and then you're late to get to the zone stuff or them dropping into coverage. So it is, but you borrow trouble, and with these two aggressive guys, what'll happen on both sides? Brian will get he'll embarrass the Bears a handful of plays because when you're a blitzing pressure team, now he's going to have to change it up because if you do it too much, you run this risk. You're facing a unicorn with the ball in his hand that's a great off-schedule player in Caleb, right? So if you get to him and miss, big things happen in the back end. You get to me and miss, and the next guy can pull up. You get to Caleb Williams, and even though Jordan Love has some athletic ability, the offensive line for Chicago – far better than Green Bay's. They're one of the best in the league. And you get Caleb Williams, who thrives in off-schedule stuff, and he's a physical kid. So if you get to him and don't bring him down, big plays are going to happen. But in a quarterback's mind, it is one where I faced this with when we played Buddy Ryan or Carson's defense in Chicago or Philadelphia.
1: Yep.
0: I can remember going into Philly when we were in Minnesota, and just the week of preparation, you're so focused, Dan, on – well, Reggie's coming here. We got to slide the line to him. And then they blitz Seth Joyner. And then they like to bring Andre Waters off the edge. And then they like to show you one thing, that they're so relentless that you feel like it's 15 guys rushing you. And you also feel, even though it may be 35% of the snaps, you feel like it's 85% of the snaps, right? And so you start to chase a ghost. And in the practice field all week long, you're gearing up for pressure, pressure, pressure, pressure, pressure. So what happens as a quarterback, sometimes the ball comes out prematurely. Yeah, you know, you want it. You're begging for man coverage and pressure because huge plays on the other side. If you blitz them and Caleb makes a play, they're going to make some big plays too. So they'll embarrass the defense as well. So you think it all week long. And I know in that Philadelphia game or whenever we played, wherever I was against Buddy Ryan's 46 defense, you're like, dude, if you hold that ball one split second too long, you are done. You're going to get hit in the backfield. They are going to disrupt. So you anticipate sometimes a little too early. So there's that fine line of urgency versus hurried. And there is a huge difference. And it's not even the physical, it's the mental urgency versus the mental hurried. Is your mind's, the object is to get your body moving urgently and your mind to slow down. What happens in games like this is your body slows down because you feel paralyzed by where's everybody coming from to your mind speeding up and hurries where you get to panic and desperation. Now, in Caleb's case, he's seen plenty of it. He knows about aggressiveness, but he's still pretty, it's in his infancy in the league, has seen pressures. And, you know, the truth is you might see Brian pay a little more zone against them, show blitz, force him to check,
1: sure. Yep.
0: And then drop back in zone and see if he can be cerebral about it, where he doesn't have to rely on just great, his great physical skill, and his confidence continues to grow because he's a hell of a talent. So I would expect a steady diet of a bunch of stuff. I wouldn't expect, because Brian knows, and they run the football well too, which will help play action, but Brian Flores knows, if we get to him, you've got to tackle. In a similar way, when we played Detroit with Barry Sanders, it just, he didn't have the ball in his hand throwing it. But if you missed, he'd rush for, and we've done it plenty. And then you circle around him where he couldn't go anywhere, and he did it. But with a quarterback, this is different. A lot of big plays happen in this, but there's a lot of embarrassment. But the quarterback's goal the whole week is, dude, slow your mind down, speed your body up, not the opposite. So you can start to create stuff that's not there on the practice field. It's the key. And if I'm Minnesota, I mean, if I'm Chicago, I also anticipate the fact that I'm going to make them earn it a little more patiently than giving up home runs on a regular basis. I love this matchup this week.
1: It's interesting on a number of levels. And of course, as I know, you know, the Bears run defense was awful last year. I think they averaged giving up 4.9 yards a carry.
0: Pathetic.
1: They gave up a bunch this last game too. Vikings are trying to emphasize more running, but then the news breaks Jordan Mason's now out on injured reserve with the thumb issue. So then you're back to, well, can you run even if you want to? Jones is still available, not what he was. So that's my question. Like, to solve, and you got a backup quarterback in Carson Wentz, even though he's a veteran backup quarterback. So as you look at this matchup, what's the path on the road to success? Do you say to Wentz, we're throwing it, man. Be ready, because we know they're going to score even against our defense. They're going to score. We're going to have to – we got to put some pressure on their defense too, where maybe their offense isn't even on the field as much. So does that mean opening it up a little bit or continuing to try to run even if your best running back right now, Jordan Mason, is not available?
0: And isn't that the cat and mouse game that goes with this, right, Dan? In this game throughout the practice week, and then we're nearing the end of it where all your stuff is in, and now it's trying to get to it. Here, one is, if you're KOC and you're that side of the offense, you've got to emphasize all week long, we can't look what the Saints did. Now, the Saints got so far down, they had to throw every down damn near last week, you know, 50-some throws to 20-some runs. Abandoning it can be a problem. Now, they almost won the damn game, but it's hard. If you're one-dimensional, it's going to be trouble in any NFL game, let alone against a team that can score like them. Is you still got to emphasize it. But, Dan, I also am not one of those guys who wants to put a square peg in a round hole.
1: Yeah.
0: And I am absolutely calling Carson Wentz as a veteran into my office. I'll never forget Brian Billick did this to me. I think it was the Saints or somebody were getting ready to play. It was like our first three running backs were hurt. And I'm just – not because I was better, just that I was the starter that week. And Brian came to me. I'll never forget. We were standing in the end zone. He goes, it's you and I this week, brother. Meaning we're not going to be able to run it much.
1: Yeah.
0: So, you know, you drop back, be judicious with the football, be smart, but don't play scared. Just don't play stupid. One of Tom Moore's favorite sayings, right? And so I knew going in, but in the practice week, it was all – you know, you still want to run it. And you hope that there's lanes on a team. And Chicago's not exactly the Chicago Bears of 85 defensively.
1: Nope.
0: They'll give up Carolina. They're going to give up. Carolina scored on them. They just rely on the fact, Ben, oh, you got mine. Now I'm going to go get yours and I'll raise you and I'll see you too. So that's how he does it. But I am definitely leaning on a veteran quarterback. But you do have a veteran running back that may have to shoulder a little bit more.
1: Right.
0: You know
1: what
0: I mean?
1: And for 1 week at least.
0: Right. You don't ever go in saying we're one dimensional. But in that secretive meeting when you walk by with the quarterback, Carson said, dude, you've seen enough football to know that we may be in one of those track meets. This is not a marathon this week. This may be a damn sprint. So you're going to have to keep up and 4x100-meter relay. So let it rip. But the quarterback still has to understand that you blink and you can be down 21-0 if you throw it to the other team two times. So, yeah, and I would hope that a quarterback takes on that knowing, just like Caleb's got to take on knowing this can be disruptive. And, Brian, it's not just a physical confusion, Dan. Flores is going to try to create all kinds of window dressing to get you to do stuff to try and throw a man route versus zone, to try and, you know, because you think it's man and there's pressure and all of a sudden Caleb's getting antsy with his feet and he runs into trouble when all he had to do is set his feet and get to a second read. So it's a cat and mouse, the mental game, not just who physically can stop who. But in Carson Wentz's case, feet off last week. Don't play scared. Just don't play dumb. If it's there, you get single shots, take your chances. But I would anticipate that this is not going to be a 17-10 game, Dan. That's what I would. And Carson should be feeding off what he did last week. Green Bay's good football team. And quite frankly, Chicago's defense isn't exactly anything to write home about now. He may be able to sit back and let it rip, but he'll get chances because Chicago will score this week.
1: Kyler only – you were here, obviously, for the weekend. Kyler only played – I think he had 11 plays, which is hardly enough to draw any grand conclusions. That said, I didn't like anything that I saw in those 11 plays. I did not like the jailbreak where I'm just going to throw it up there like it's the middle of the season and I'm reestablished. It's like it's not a veteran move to me. Take the sack. I didn't even like, and I didn't like the scramble they got killed on because I thought he opened himself up potentially as a veteran guy. He should know better. What would you say to what we saw on Kyler? And as a former QB, do you say you can't put any stock in it because it's just not, he wasn't out there enough to see whether he was going to be able to get in any kind of rhythm?
0: Well, I think you can say both, Dan. I do. And that's not to sit on the fence because I'm with you. It wasn't even necessarily okay to throw the interception and taking the hit. It was, you've been in the league long enough to know starting off as a quarterback, the interception and taking the hit, you put your team in a bind. I'm bad that, you know, the hit when
1: right
0: he takes another hit and does that. But it's the decision-making that you're like, man, we brought you here to make better decisions. And while 11 plays is not enough, that's the other side of this. And he took enough snaps in the preseason, I think enough snaps this offseason, that if he's ready to go, if he's pronounced fit and ready to go, they're going to play him. So it's one of what it does, Dan Lee. You know that bad taste in your mouth is like, dang.
1: Yes.
0: I didn't like the way it started, but it's not enough. So I'm going to cut him some slack. It's his first game. He's at home feeling, you know, all that energy and pressure. But you drop back in 11 plays. You made a couple poor decisions. It's like, if you do that, we're in trouble. And I'm not so sure they lost anything. I'm not talking about the injury. I'm talking about in the vertical passing game, Wentz could rip it around the lot pretty good, and he did. So it's just the versatility of Kyler Murray. So I think it's unfair for us to beat down Kyler Murray because it was 11 plays, but I do think it's fair, and I don't think it's overboard to say, well, those 11 plays, if that's all I'm judging you on, was a Minnesota Viking, there's some improvement to make, or we'll get curb stomped this week if he starts. So I think there's something to gather for it. And also for him, if he does play, maybe he comes in a little bit more. Okay, I got that out of my system. Now I can go on the road. I don't have the home pressure. You know, you want to succeed at home. Now I can go on the road and kind of let it rip and do what I do. So either way, Carson Wentz needs to stay ready and protect the football. If he does, they'll be in it. And I can't wait to see the Ben Johnson versus Brian Flores, which I think is as intriguing an early season matchup as we have because of what both of them love to do.
1: We are tight time-wise. I want to try to squeeze in one more because we do have a 4:15 guest. But it's the age-old issue we have after every season after week one. It's trying to distinguish between a trend that is legit to be concerned about or to celebrate or a game that we're not even going to, in 8 weeks, we're not even going to remember that this is how that team or that quarterback started. So give me, from your perspective, something that happened the first week that you say, well, that's about more than the first week. That actually, I think, could hold up as either something really good or something bad.
0: Are you talking about around the league, Dan?
1: Around the league, yes, exactly.
0: Yeah. Well, the easy one to say it's going to hold up all year is that Deshaun Watson overloads his mouth with his ass and doesn't understand anything short of, yeah, well, why we expect you to play better for $230 million? Yeah, I would think that that would probably be a good idea, that Cleveland's not any good, Tennessee sucks, and there's a few other teams at the bottom. And the AFC at the bottom was disappointing. A lot of the bad teams in the AFC, the Miami Dolphins are so nondescript. The Chargers, well, I think they'll come out of it, but it's the same thing every year. It's like, who are these cats? You know, they tease you with talent and they do it, but I trust that they'll get more physical. So I would say that on that side, the Babs, I can tell you this, that one Buffalo that beat the Texans is that Josh Allen, nobody has the burden of if he, you know, quarterbacks, if you got a, like Patrick Mahomes can throw it 22 times and the way Kenneth Walker ran it, as you saw,
1: yes,
0: they can still, they've upgraded running back. In Buffalo, even though they got a great running back, if Josh Allen plays average, Dan, they can't win a lot of games.
1: That's a great point.
0: And I'm still concerned about the Joe Burrow availability on a reg already, you know, got soreness, which bothers me, and he's so good. Here's the things that aren't going to hold true. There is no way on God's green earth that the Rams, the Denver Broncos, and the Houston Texans defense are that bad. You're talking about three of the dominant defenses in this league, and they look like amateur hour. It's usually the defense that's ahead of the offense at this nature. So on that side, that you're going to see. And the Atlanta Falcons will be playing three quarterbacks all year long. That's on the side of you'll see three different cats.
1: Right.
0: The third stringer starts the first game. So you'll see that all year long. But Deshaun Watson is head, you know, is eye rolling. Mm. But I would expect the Rams, the Broncos, and the Texans defense to be, I'm talking about 180 degrees different in the next week or two moving forward. But when you see really bad, the Titans, the Dolphins, those type of teams, really bad. And I'm still concerned about the overall offense of the New England Patriots. I don't know if there's enough weapons for us to put them back in the Super Bowl this year.
1: The great overview there. I want to read a text that came in earlier from Tony. Dan, when you have Sean on, can you please tell him thank you for signing a Minnesota plaque this last weekend for my nephew? We met him at Route 47 Pub last weekend during border battle signing. I had a brief conversation with him, and he's super nice and down to earth, like one of the guys. I was the guy who owns the barber shop. He says, I'll tell you the same thing I told him. Appreciate listening when he comes on as well. So you did well, apparently, with Tony and his family.
0: And I remember it because I know what I signed and had great conversations. So many, they treated me like I was family, as they always do in Minnesota. So I was honored and grateful, and I'm looking forward to be back for the the Miami weekend. But, Dan, it was great, and it was really nice to be back. And you don't have to thank me. I was honored. Anybody that's dumb enough to come up and ask me for an autograph, then I will always treat them good. So I'm kidding. Thank you. And I didn't need a haircut because I just got one. But he treated me great, as did everybody. Thank you. And to Sonia Larson, Dan, and thank you for letting me share It Matters, the Snap Cat Rescue.
1: Yes.
0: Sonia Larson is her name. She was like semi in tears thanking you for allowing me to talk about this and rescuing cats, because they put everything they got into this. So if you have it, SNAP, Snapcat Rescue, they're doing great things. And it's something that Tommy Kramer's heavily involved in. So
1: awesome.
0: To all you fans that treated me great, thank you. Like I said, I'd probably have to pay you to ask me for an autograph, but I was honored to be a part of it. And thank you for treating me so well.
1: Is the first quarterback confessions with you and Jimmy McMahon, is that dropping this week?
0: 7 a.m. 7 a.m. tomorrow morning.
1: There it is.
0: Out and ready to go. And it's when you find out the BYU stuff and he and Dan Hampton.
1: Yes.
0: Not a real good relationship.
1: Interesting.
0: I said, well, Jim, do you need to hold? He said, not a good relationship. He said, it used to be. Wait till you hear some of these stories.
1: It's juicy.
0: And Dan, it's just the start. And the first one will be good. And they're just going to get better every week.
1: Can't wait. Forward to it. We appreciate you.
0: Thanks, brother. Appreciate
1: and we will
0: you. Talk to you next week.
1: Have a great week. We'll chat next week. Thanks, man.
0: Thanks,
1: Sean,
0: you got it.
1: Sean Salisbury helping us out, as only he can do. Let's get a quick pause in as we prepare for the 4 o'clock hour.
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1: Well, it's impossible to go short with Sean Salisbury. I mean, that's just a given. So we're a little behind schedule. So we're kind of moving some things around on the clock. We expect a phone call any minute or two from best-selling author Don Bentley to talk about his latest Mitch Rapp novel. Of course, it's part of the series that Vince Flynn, the late great Vince Flynn, invented. In fact, I believe the new book by Bentley, it's called Double Tap, is the 25th book in the series, Vince Flynn series. Kyle Mills wrote 9. We had him on pretty much every year and several other times. And I believe this is Don Bentley's 3rd. So we'll get into all of that with him in just a couple of minutes. And also have Dr. Dan's inbox opened at 5:30. It's a 3-hour tour today, as most of you perhaps know by now. You know, it is interesting. We don't need to necessarily spend too much time on it, but Salisbury had mentioned this new podcast he's doing with former Bears and Vikings quarterback Jim McMahon, Quarterback Confessions. McMahon is a great storyteller, and he's also fearless. And at this point, he may even feel like, I got nothing to lose. I'll tell all the stories. And he mentioned, Salisbury, apparently the fact that McMahon and Dan Hampton, one of the great defensive linemen ever on that Bears 85 team, did not particularly get along. And it made me think again that that's probably not as unusual as we want to think, right? My guess is, I mean, how many guys are on a football team? Whatever the number is, it's a bunch. And even just if you want to just talk about starters, it's still a bunch of people, offense, defense, right? And so my guess is that if you'd have any number of people offering up confessions, they too, I'm talking about other great teams, would say, well, if the truth be told, I didn't like so-and-so.
17: For sure.
1: Doesn't necessarily mean, though, I think the moral of the story is, doesn't necessarily mean you can't be good, right?
17: Right.
1: It means that stuff happens. There's controversies. There's things that are happening and often do. So it's something for us maybe to think about a little bit later and get a little more detail about when we have a little bit more time. As I mentioned, Don Bentley has indeed called in and now joins us via the Connecticut Water Systems Hotline. If I can get my cursor in the right place. Don, can you hear us okay?
18: I can. Thanks for having me, Dan.
1: Always a pleasure having you. It's been a nice new tradition established here very quickly, and you've been great with us to have on. And, you know, I may have asked you this last year. I don't know. But as a writer, a long-standing best-selling writer, it's very successful, what is the true moment of bliss when you're in the book process? Is it when you literally have written the last word? Is it when they show you the actual book, even though a lot of people, of course, they don't even look at books anymore. They might have a Kindle, whatever the case may be. What's the pure moment of bliss for Don Bentley?
18: Man, I've never been asked that before. That must be why you're really good at this, man. Like, you come up with the questions that nobody asks. I think it's funny when you talk about the moment of bliss, because what there are many of are moments of terror as you're writing the book and you're thinking, I am going to be the one who crashes and burns Vince's legacy. Like, this is the book that is going to take the series down. And I think, you know, as you're writing the book, you're always comparing it to the one that's already come out. And then when you turn it in, you're always thinking about the things that you could have done. And even when you get the copy, you're looking at it and reading stuff and thinking, man, I wish I would have changed this. But for me, it's when I hear it the first time. And so Steven Weber does a fantastic job bringing Mitch and the gang to life. And for whatever reason, when I read it, all I think about is, I wish I would have done something else. I think that there's a quote that says, art is never finished. It's only abandoned. And I think when I read it, there's always something else I wish I could tweak. But when I hear Steven bring it to life, and he's such a great actor and such a great voice actor, that's the first time that I can enjoy a book.
1: Yeah, that's it. Yeah, well, you're describing the tortured artist effect, right? Where And it's unfortunate because instead of enjoying what your labor, it's you're rereading. Yeah. Ah, I could have done this. Actors talk about this too. Why they often don't want to go back and watch themselves, even great ones, because they think of stuff that others wouldn't even know because they're not in their minds, but they can't enjoy it quite as much because they're always thinking about it could have been even better.
18: Yeah, I think that's true. And I think it's another dynamic when you're writing in stories in somebody else's universe. And Kyle and I have talked about this, Kyle Mills, that took over after Vince tragically passed away. He and Vince were peers. And so while I'm sure he respected Vince quite a bit, it wasn't the same. Like, Vince was the guy I wanted to be when I was a struggling writer. Like, I read all of his books. He was my favorite author. And so to work in his universe is a huge honor, but it's also something I struggle with every time. Like, am I doing justice? Would Vince have done this? Is this something Vince's fans would like? Because I always, you know, at the end of the day, it's still Vince's book. It's not mine. I get to write in his universe for a little bit, but it's the fans are still his, and rightfully so.
1: Well, I'm going to tell you this as a guy who used to be a newspaper writer, because that's what I did long before I ever started on any radio stuff. Columns here on the sports pages of the Star Tribune and a few other places like Dallas before I got here. And I've loved what I do. Now I don't do any writing. I absolutely love the job I've had as long as I've had it. But I'm here to confess, to tell you that for me, there's still something higher. There's a higher plane when we're talking about the written word. I really believe it. That's not to say I don't look down on my business at all, but there's just there's a permanence to it. Even in the podcast age, you say everything's there's something still to me about reading something on the written word. You know, just the power of what's been written down.
18: I think that's right. You know, when you whether you're, you know, I'm a believer and there are times where I've read the Bible a million times over. And I'm dealing with something in my day and like a fragment of scripture will come to mind, something I've seen before. And I think the same thing happens even in novels or great works of fiction, right? That just fragment of something you've read still comes to mind and it has this power over you. I was talking to my agent about another book I was working on and she's like, it was a year ago when I read it. And so I don't remember the words, but I remember the way it made me feel when I read that. I think that's something that's unique to writing, that even sometimes we remember fragments of the words, but we'll remember how it made us feel when we read this particular section of a book.
1: No question about that. Don Bentley, kind enough to join us. The latest Mitch Rapp novel, Vince Flynn series, will be out soon. Double Tap is the name of it. Tell the audience a little bit about where this will be your third, right? This is your third in the series.
18: Yep.
1: Where does this fit in?
18: It's my third book in the series, and like any of Vince's books, any of the book in the series, if you are a new reader, by God, buy Double Tap, you can jump right in.
1: Yep, that's
18: but
1: the beauty of it.
18: If you are an old reader, this takes place in kind of the prequels where Vince, right before he passed away, he decided to go back and tell Mitch Rapp's origin story. And so he did that with American Assassin and then Killshot, and I kind of completed that trilogy.
1: Yep.
18: With Denied Access. And so Double Tap comes right after that. So it actually takes place kind of in the early to the mid-90s. But again, if you are a new reader, you can jump right in. If you're an old reader, you'll see kind of some nods and Easter eggs to some of Vince's books that hopefully you'll appreciate as well.
1: And the theater of conflict here is, there's more than one spot, but give people a little bit of a feel for where you're writing from, I guess I should say.
18: Yeah, so the book starts out in Verona, Italy, where Mitch Rapp is supposed to kill a Pakistani scientist who is selling his expertise in WMD to the highest bidder. And as he's tracking him, the scientist gets snatched before Mitch Rapp can finish his job and kill him. And so it starts in Verona, but also has, I'm a kid of the 80s. I served in the military beginning in 1997. And so served in Afghanistan, but many of my peers went to Iraq. And one of the questions that still, I think, vexes us to this day is what happened to Saddam Hussein's WMDs? We know he had them. We know he used them. And we know we didn't find them when we invaded Iraq. And so This book actually has a look at that as well, where you get to see some stuff happen in Iraq that pertains to that. And you get to see Mitch Rapp mixing it up with some other intelligence services, too.
1: How do you make the decision on, you know, whether you go prequel, try to advance the story, or when you make those calls, it's because you already have a grander plan and you already have ideas for, let's say, the next two or three books, depending on how long you stay with this series?
18: Yeah, we'll go with that, Dan. I've got it all planned out for the next one. No, the real way that it happens, my editor is a lady named Emily Bessler, who was also Vince's editor.
1: I remember.
18: From the very beginning, she was
1: highly lauded by every writer I've ever talked to about her. Yes.
18: She's old school to the fact where normally, and this is a little inside baseball, but normally when you get edits back, they come back in a Word document. Emily is so old school, she pen and inks her edits and then FedExes you a box full of pages, and you got to make those edits for her. And so she is, I pitched kind of her, my idea to her, and she has always been really supportive to say, what is the story that gets you the most excited? And so for this one, I had kind of an idea that takes place right after Code Red, Kyle's last book. And then I had the idea for Double Tap, and she just said, which is the story that you're dying to write? And I said, this Double Tap book. And she said, well, write that one. And so she is hugely supportive, is a great editor, and kind of gives me my head from a perspective of lets me run with whichever story gets me the most excited.
1: How blunt is she?
18: She is extremely blunt, and it's in a good way. Like you, I had a different editor who, one of his superpowers, all of us writers are fragile creatures, and he would know what sweet nothings to whisper into your ear when you started to doubt yourself. Emily just expects you to do your job. And so if you have done it extremely well, somewhere in those pages she shipped you, you might find a smiley face. And so I go through all the pages
1: trying to
18: find a smiley face. Where is it? So she's been editor to some of the biggest writers in the business. She expects you to do your job and doesn't think you need a whole lot of hand-holding to do it, and I appreciate that.
1: There are a lot of, in this book, a lot of supporting characters. That's part of the beauty of this series, right? And it also, from your standpoint, and I'm sure from Kyle's standpoint, gave you a lot of other directions to go. The question I always have is whether any one of those characters might end up being worthy of a standalone novel. I mean, the name that's obviously come up before is that of Stan Hurley. Can you speak to that? Is that ever a possibility in your imagination?
18: People ask that all the time. And when I think of Stan Hurley, so Michael Keaton played him in the movie American Assassin, but the guy, and he did a fantastic job, but the guy I always think of has since passed away, but it's the actor that was the drill sergeant in Full Metal Jacket. Actually the Marine Lee Emery, something I think it is. And so Stan Hurley is one people ask for a lot. The first book Vince actually wrote didn't have Mitch Rapp in it. It was called Transfer of Power, and it had a Navy SEAL named Scott Coleman in it. It was in all of or many of Vince's subsequent books. And in fact, Scott Coleman, you get to see him as a SEAL in SEAL Team 6 and Double Tap. He's another one that people come up with a lot and say, hey, wouldn't it be cool to see Scott Coleman's origin story? And so the only thing you bump up against that is I am one man, and while I work really hard, I'm not quite sure I can pull off two books in one year anymore, and I think people would be upset if they didn't get a Mitch Rapp story. But maybe there's something we can do for that, because the fans constantly ask for origin stories from those two characters.
1: It's interesting because I'm probably biased a bit because of how well I knew Vince. I thought American Assassin was a better movie than the public seemed to react to it. Update us on that. Are there any other movie plans, anything else that might be in the works here? Any possibilities or where are we in that regard?
18: So I know Vince's agent is still working that, and I don't have a lot of experience in Hollywood other than to know that Hollywood moves very, very slow.
1: Yes.
18: And so if you are a Mitch Rapp fan and you've seen like Jack Ryan on TV and you've seen you know, Jack Carr's terminalist, and you're wondering where in the heck is Mitch Rapp and why isn't he on a streamer or why isn't he on a movie? Trust me when I say the estate is desperately working that. Mm. And so I don't know timelines. Yeah. I have my fingers crossed. But everybody wants to see Mitch Rapp come back to the small screen or big screen.
1: I love it. Yeah. And again, maybe even as a streaming thing, and doesn't have to be a movie, too. There's room for it. But as you say, Hollywood, the folks out there move slow, and you got to hit the right person, and you got to get the right idea, and you got to get the right development. I guess it isn't. Vince reminded me back in the day, nothing was easy in that. In fact, I think the best quote he ever gave me on that was, basically, if you're gonna dance with the devil, then you hand it over, you cannot look back, because you're not going to recognize it when you see it on the big screen.
18: Yeah, if you're a fan of Vince's and you want to know more about the movie stuff, if you go to his website, he still has up there the questions from readers that Vince answered. And there's a whole section where he gives updates on the movie American Assassin. And where it started is not at all where it began. Like, he talks about actors that never made it in, and it just kind of goes to show what Hollywood is. I saw Lee Child once give a speech on what it was like getting Jack Reacher adopted, and at least the first time around. And he said, if you get your book adapted in Hollywood, what happens is you throw a book over a wall and they throw a bag of money back to you. And that is all the control you have. And I believe that.
1: That sounds about right. Don Bentley, best-selling writer, kind enough to join us. By the way, the new Mitch Rapp book out next week is Double Tap. And in fact, Don will be in town on Monday at 6:30, as usual, at Once Upon a Crime in Minneapolis. Can we get a quick pause in? I wanted to run a couple other things by you beyond the book, if we can. You got a couple quick minutes if we get a quick break in?
18: Yeah, absolutely.
1: Awesome. That's Don Bentley, as I said. Let's get a quick pause in, and then we'll return, maybe broaden out the subject when we come back.
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0: Don Bentley is back with us. His new book in the Vince Flynn Mitch Rapp series, Double Tap, out soon. In fact, he'll be on Monday, this coming Monday, back in Minneapolis to, I assume, sign books, talk about the book, take questions about the new book at the traditional spot, Once Upon a Crime. I don't know if I've asked you this previously or not. If I have, forgive me. What is life like as an Army Apache helicopter pilot?
1: Yeah, I used to think that if I could fly at least once a week, I would do it for the rest of my life. Because when you're in that helicopter, and especially, like I said, I got to go to Afghanistan from 2005 to 2006 and do my job for real. It is hard to have a bad day when you're flying an Apache helicopter. When you get to shoot that gun, there's a 30-millimeter cannon hanging underneath you. It follows your head. Whatever you look at, it just goes away when you squeeze the trigger. And it, the whole helicopter shakes, and it's like this jackhammer pounding you in the chest. And just the sound of the guys or girls on the ground when you fly in, you know, the relief you can hear in their voices and stuff. It is the best job in the world when you get to fly that helicopter and come over the hill when there are Americans in harm's way and you get to do something about it.
0: How harrowing is it, or can it be?
1: How harrowing is it?
0: Yep.
1: It can be. So it's funny, when I was in Afghanistan, I personally only got shot at a couple of times, but we were flying, we were the first longbows in Afghanistan. And the reason why that's important is we had a new helicopter that was a couple thousand pounds heavier, but the same old engines. And so in the summertime, when you're high, hot, and heavy, you had zero power margin. In fact, you couldn't even hover in places. So in order to get airborne, you would bounce along the ground and try to get through about 20 knots before you hit the wall at the end of the fob. And so your front seater would literally keep his or her fingers on the store jettison button, because if they blew off the rocket pods or the missiles, you'd have a couple extra percent of torque and you might be able to cushion that landing or fly over the wall if you missed it. And so in the summertime, it was extremely, extremely harrowing. We didn't lose any Apaches to enemy fire, but we lost two the pilots overflying the helicopter in a very demanding environment.
0: How did that experience change you?
1: Oh, man. It was, so it's kind of like, and I don't mean to diminish what it's like to go to combat or whatever, but what it felt like was being part of a professional sports team and spending your entire life training and then finally getting to go to the Super Bowl and do the thing that you spent your life training. And so I had, by the time I went to Afghanistan in 2005, I'd been in the Army 8 years. I'd done a tour of duty in Korea. I'd flown Apaches over the water, chasing Korean boats around. I'd been to Fort Hood. And so, you know, finally getting to do it for real is an amazing feeling. But then seeing what happens in war, and you know, it's not war games anymore. People, you know, people can actually die. Your friends can get hurt. It's a sobering thing, but it's also still like that is what you signed up to do. You know, that is the reason why you went into the military, is to be able to defend your country, and to get to do that for real is an honor that I will never forget.
0: You know, we spent a lot of time on Friday's show, like a lot of programs, talking about the 9/11 anniversary. What do you remember about where you were when it became apparent what was going on that fateful day?
1: Yeah, so I was a young Army captain stationed at Fort Hood, Texas, with a very, very pregnant wife. And so, you know, on that day, I went to work, and we were a nation at peace, and we came back. I came back from work, and we were a nation at war. And so before that, all Army posts, I think maybe all military bases almost, were open posts. There weren't even, you know, you didn't need I think you could get on post with just your driver's license. And so the next day, September 12th, they told us, hey, show up to work early because it's going to be a closed post and the MPs are going to be checking everything. And I showed up, I think I had a meeting at 7:30 or something. I showed up at 5:30 in the morning. I did not get on post until 10:30. Like, I sat in line for 5.5 hours as they took dogs through every car. And suddenly there were MPs with MP5s across their chest and body armor. Like, it was the very, very sobering thing. And now me as a pilot, or me as a parent, that that child that my wife was pregnant with, our firstborn son, is now a Marine standing post on Freedom's Frontier 25 years later. So it makes me really proud as a parent, but it's also very sobering to think, you know, our service, we have the world's only all-volunteer army that for 20-something years bore our nation's combat responsibilities in two different theaters, and American boys and girls are still raising their hands, still volunteering to serve, still continuing that legacy.
0: You know, we had on that day a best-selling writer named Gerald Posner, who's written a number of outstanding books, including Why America Slept on 9/11. And he has laid out many times in that book and elsewhere in investigative writing, and certainly not the only one, the notion that it was a spectacular failure in terms of intelligence, not so much that the intelligence wasn't there, but whether it was shared properly, all of that sort of thing. You transitioned right from Army, from Apache helicopter pilot to FBI special agent. Yep. Do you agree with that? I mean, when you look back on it now, it's a long time ago and we're in a different world in a number of ways, but that the stuff that there was more than enough stuff there. If everybody would have been working with the same puzzle, they would have understood how the pieces fit together in a way that they didn't, because not stuff wasn't shared as readily as it probably should have been.
1: Yeah. I think that is beyond a doubt. And there's a saying that Al-Qaeda had been at war with us since, you know, the early 90s, to the USS Cole and the embassy bombings and everything else. And we did not, go to war with them until September 11th after they did something, killed almost 3,000 Americans. And I think that's true beyond a doubt. Absolutely.
0: The book is going to be officially out this coming Tuesday, right? Double Tap.
1: Yep.
0: Because it's always a Tuesday. Refresh my memory. I may have asked you this before. I may have asked Vince. Why is Tuesday considered the day for big books and big book releases? Why is Tuesday always the day?
1: Yeah, I'm going to muddle this a little bit because it was before my time. But basically what drives everything is the New York Times bestseller list.
0: Right.
1: And so they choose Tuesday every time because they want to make sure that the little stores as well as the big stores like Barnes and Noble and such all have access to the book at the same time, so that all of your sales numbers from that first week can be rolled up by the following Tuesday. And so every Tuesday is always where new books come out. And then the following

0: who have driven 7 or 8 hours or more than that in order to come see Vince's books in Vince's hometown. So it's an incredible one. I'll talk about the book. We'll take questions. We'll do a signing. No reading and no dance. Unless you show up and you're ready to dance, I'll put you in.
1: Unfortunately, that would make everyone leave very quickly. The idea is to help you sell more books, not fewer ones. So I'll stay on the sidelines for that. Much appreciated as always, my friend. Best of luck on this book. I know it's going to do great. I hope it does get to one. Who's to say? This might be the one. You know, this could be it. But best of luck moving forward, and thanks for giving us as much time as usual. We appreciate you.
0: Absolutely. Thanks for having me, Dan.
1: Indeed. Don Bentley, the new book, Double Tap. Or do I say Double Tap? There's a lot of ways to say it. Maybe you have to read the book to know the best inflection on it. It's the newest Mitch Rapp novel. Started, of course, by Vince Flynn, continued by Kyle Mills, who, like Vince, on this show for pretty much ever, and now for the last several years, this is the third book by Don Bentley. Mr. Bentley has joined the franchise, and it's a wonderful franchise for any author to be a part of, and I think in all three cases, I mean, look, there's only one Vinny. We all know that, especially people who are listening who knew him as well as they did in St. Paul. There's only one Vinny. That's an original. He is an American original, but the series has been well served afterwards by Mr. Mills and now Don Bentley. Highly recommended as always, and it'll be out on Tuesday. And if you want to come and see the writer, good opportunity this Monday beginning at 6:30, Once Upon a Crime in Minneapolis.
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0: It's becoming abundantly clear to me after just checking out some things you brought to my attention via StarTribune.com that my intent, and I'm going to be try to be very intentional about this. Doesn't mean I'll be able to do it, but I'm going to be intentional about trying to do it, is to retire several times, then space out my returns from retirement.
1: Yeah.
0: So that I will get double, triple, quadruple the attention. So you get, you know, when you're somebody who's been doing local TV as long as Kessler has, and everybody tries to take you at your word that you're done, what do you get? These amazing salutes. You get them on TV,
1: which
0: right?
1: You did, yeah.
0: Which you did. You get them in the newspaper,
1: yep,
0: which
1: you
0: did. Then suddenly it's like, hey, I think I might come back. And guess what you get again? More salutes on TV and a whole new set of articles in the newspaper as well.
1: Yeah.
0: It's absolute brilliance. And I'm going to do everything I can to follow suit. Now, the danger is people will start rolling their eyes because that's what we do with athletes, right?
1: Yeah. And with Kessler. And with Rosen to a certain extent, too.
0: That's very true.
1: Rosen retired, too.
0: Did you take offense to the way we were mentioned on the Kessler story in the Star Tribune?
1: I mean, like his occasional appearances?
0: Yes.
1: Yeah.
0: Occasional. He's been on every week for 52 years on this show.
1: Exactly right.
0: Occasional? Like we throw him in every once in a while?
1: It won't have any impact on that.
0: Come on, man. Oh, no. Yeah. Oh, that's good. Thank God.
1: I know. That's what I said. We can all exhale. Here's one issue you have.
0: Okay.
1: Because the other thing Kessler got in the interim was he was inducted into the Broadcasters Hall of Fame.
0: Oh, that's true.
1: You've already done that.
0: Yeah, you're right.
1: You made the mistake of being active. So you can't even get like that midterm bump.
0: That's true.
1: That shot of adrenaline two years before the comeback. So your comeback might have to be a little quicker.
0: I have to go back and try to find the letter I wrote on Kessler's behalf. Because now I feel like I was hoodwinked too.
1: Right.
0: Because I did it in the good faith of, well, that he's done. You know, it's over. This is it.
1: Yep.
0: And it turns out it was going to take. And here's what I love about Kessler. It's not his fault. This is the most consequential election.
1: Right.
0: Ever.
1: He wasn't planning on that.
0: And he wasn't planning on that.
1: He can't control that.
0: It's convenient that he's come to that conclusion. Right. Because then it works perfectly. Well, I got to come back. If it's the most consequential election ever, then I got to come back, don't I?
1: Until the next election.
0: Until the next election,
1: which will probably come back.
0: Even more consequential. There are a number of people, real quick here, who are, well, some people are troubled by, others perhaps amused by our last guest, Don Bentley. I asked him what it was like to fly, to be a pilot of an Apache helicopter. And he actually went with the sports analogy. And, of course, the irony of that is this is real life, and this is war.
1: Yep.
0: But somebody texted, oh, my God, Tom Brady is now vindicated because Brady got ripped for that analogy. I do think, in fairness to Mr. Bentley, he very quickly added, I'm presenting this to you in a very narrow sense.
1: Yeah.
0: But then what did he say after that? This isn't fun and games. This is war.
1: Right.
0: This is real. So I wouldn't. For the people who are actually bothered, I would say if this is the number one thing you're going to be most bothered by today, you're going to be fine.
1: Here's the other thing. He actually did it.
0: Yes.
1: Which he didn't make the comparison like Brady or remember the old Cavs coach who got in trouble for the fighter pilot?
0: Great point.
1: He's actually.
0: He lived it.
1: He did it.
0: Yes.
1: So whatever he says, whatever his description of it is. Is accurate.
0: And do you think, in all honesty, if you are someone who did it, that you mean that in a literal sense?
1: I wouldn't think so.
0: It shouldn't be that difficult. I wouldn't think at all. This item, I'll tease it. Well, I'll mention it now. Maybe we get back to it after the top five at five. Are you familiar? I don't know if this is a new thing or not. Have you heard about the new policy? A new approach that New York City is rolling out regarding public toilets.
1: No.
0: You know about this story?
1: I don't, but I'm curious because
0: I'm fascinated by it.
1: It's difficult, especially when you're in New York with kids, and you don't know where the nearest public toilet is, it becomes a bit of a challenge. So I'm looking forward to hearing what this story is.
0: I'm very fascinated by that. A top five will include, I'm assuming, the very latest on Kyler Murray.
1: Sure. And you said you were bored with the Quinn Hughes comments from earlier today. We'll give you the top five Quinn Hughes comments from earlier today.
0: Even better. Thank you.
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1: No yacht out today. Does he not realize this is Bears week? This is a big week. This is bigger than last week.
2: For first place in the Northern Division collision.
1: Exactly what it is. Two teams that don't much like one another. It's Karpov versus Spassky in the chess match. Ben Johnson and B-Flow. By the way, in NFL annals right now, in the pecking order, National Football League, who is considered more of an offensive genius, KOC or Ben Johnson?
2: Oh, Ben Johnson.
1: I don't even think it's close, yeah. Is it?
2: Now, part of that is shiny toy. Part of that is he's had great offenses. He was a greater offensive coordinator for longer than KOC, right?
1: Yes.
2: In Detroit?
1: Yes, I think that's...
2: He was kind of seen as that guy.
1: Well, but what's interesting is the way it's deviated. Ben is not viewed as quarterback whisperer guy.
2: Right.
1: He's viewed as offensive guy.
2: Yep.
1: Across the board, right?
2: In totality.
1: But I think right now, I hope that doesn't affect KOC's decision making on Sunday. Well,
2: you're right.
1: He's told us before it might have.
2: You're right.
1: Is he going to get caught up in that battle? Like, hey, it's all about B-Flow and Ben Johnson. What about me?
2: Right. Is it Vikings Bears?
1: Yes.
2: Is it B-Flow and Ben Johnson?
1: Exactly.
2: Or is it Kevin O'Connell against the world?
1: Time will tell, Davey.
2: Only time will tell, Davey. Sunday noon, Soldier Field, pregame.
1: God, 10, I'm excited
2: right
1: about
2: here
1: this
2: on
1: one.
2: The Fan. Kyler Murray was limited again in practice today as he goes through concussion protocol.
1: But it did have something to do. Too soon?
2: Too soon for him.
1: I'd say one more horrific interception, and I'm willing to do it.
2: Kevin Seifert's tweet from earlier today. Kyler Murray is practicing on at least a limited basis for the second consecutive day. These drills don't give much indication of his progress, but they are typically what happens during the open portion of practice. And it is very, very light jogging into fake handoffs, into half-assed throws back to one of the coaches. That's one of the drills. Let me hit the video for the other drill.
1: Okay.
2: Looks like the quarterbacks are just playing catch with each other. Brosmer, back to pass, fires it to somebody who catches it and flips it to Kyler Murray. So he's basically doing nothing, but he's out there. And he was officially listed as limited today.
1: I'd still be surprised if you see him, wouldn't you?
2: I would, but the more concerning injury, I think, obviously starting quarterback is the most concerning injury, or the one that people are going to pay most attention to. But after being limited in practice yesterday, tackle Brian O'Neill did not practice today. With a knee injury. And as Seifert tweeted about that, is worth monitoring. It's worth monitoring. So
1: long range forecast. What's the long range Chicago forecast for this weekend? What's the date today? The 17th?
2: Yeah, are you pulling it up?
1: I'm trying, but the dates are all screwy. I wonder if I have the wrong city here. No, it says AccuWeather Chicago.
2: September 20th is the day. Sunday, September 20th.
1: That's the day of the game?
2: Yes.
1: Oh, yeah, here it is. Yeah, still rain, because that was the long-range forecast.
2: It
1: still says cloudy and breezy with occasional rain and a thunderstorm. A rain jacket may be needed for the game. High of 67. Low of 59, 60% chance of precip. Winds out of the northeast, 15 miles per hour. Who does that help? If it's a mutter game.
2: The Bears.
1: I think it helps the Bears, doesn't it? Because
2: they have a better running game.
1: They have a great running game.
2: Jordan Mason being out.
1: That's it. Might take away a little bit from what the ways we can take advantage of what I think is a very beatable defense.
2: Yeah, and Caleb can run, obviously, too.
1: Yeah, that's true.
2: So
1: faster now than ever. He dropped like 15 pounds.
2: You don't want to be slipping.
1: He looks like the wind.
2: Yeah, now. You don't want to be slipping and sliding trying to grab Caleb.
1: No, and the turf will be awful. We know that.
2: Yes. Yeah. A Thursday Night Football tonight, by the way, speaking of
1: it's
2: the
1: a good
2: Lions.
1: Game.
2: Yes, Bills open up their new stadium in Buffalo against the Detroit Lions. You can hear it right here on The Fan.
1: I'm looking forward to that.
2: It should be fun. Amazon Prime if you want to watch. I'm going to call this game Better or Worse. I'm going to play three Quinn Hughes sound bites.
1: Right.
2: If you're a Wild fan, do you feel better or worse?
1: For each one?
2: Yes.
1: Individually, you want a vote?
2: Yes.
1: Okay.
2: And you get to be the judge. The first question had something to do with, after, like, it was classic media scrum. Like we do with, you know, KOC, yes. 50 questions and then tell us about the quarterback. It was, you know, how was your summer? Saturday Night Live. Right. Did you get to meet Paul McCartney? You know, Lorne Michaels.
1: Why don't they just get to it?
2: They eventually did.
1: All right.
2: I think it was Russo.
1: Nobody cares about his summer.
2: We are. I hate to be heartless. I don't.
1: Yeah. It's not. Yeah. It's not. Yeah. I mean, it's not meant to be.
2: I hope you had a great summer.
1: Yeah. Nobody cares.
2: But I'm not doing an oral history on the Hughes brothers.
1: Does he care
2: summer.
1: About your summer? I don't think so.
2: Definitely not.
1: Probably doubt it. You know.
2: So are you? Have you been able to sit down with Billy, as in Billy Guerin, now that you're back in town? Because that's what we've all been waiting for, Quinn.
3: Not as much. I mean, I think that, now that we're starting camp, maybe a little bit more. But, I mean, even last weekend, you know, there were still things going on. And we had the golf on Monday. Tuesday, I forget, maybe it was just a skate. And then Wednesday, physicals and all that, you know, good stuff. And then today's day one. But, me and Billy will talk and continue to talk. And like I said before, I don't feel stressed to, you know, do something before the season. And that's not saying that something won't, but that's just how it is.
1: Can I pick a third option? You said better or worse.
2: Are you going to say the same?
1: I'm just going to say irrelevant.
2: Okay.
1: It moves the needle not at all.
2: Okay. So here's the second one. I believe this includes Russo's question.
1: Okay.
4: The one thing about this contract that's very unlike Kirill's is that Kirill's contract could have been all over the map, where it feels like your number is pretty defined in terms of what the salary would be. So like, when you look at this, is it really just deciding, is this where you want to be for the next X amount of years?
3: I mean, I think a lot of things go into it. I'm not comparing my situation to Kirill's or anyone. I think everyone has a different situation. So I don't look at it like that, and I haven't looked at it like that, so it'd be hard to answer that question. But for me, I know what's, you know, what I'm going to, you know, start thinking about and things that are important to me when me and Billy really start to, you know, talking. And I don't know if those things are similar to Kirill or whatnot, but I think I have a good understanding of what's important to me.
1: I'm taking door three again. Sorry. You pick one. What do you think?
2: I mean, I think you're pretty much right. And you're not, even though you're the hockey ambassador, you're not, you know, a Wild super fan.
1: No, definitely not.
2: All right, this one has to do with his brothers.
1: Okay.
2: And I'm pretty sure Russo's question is included.
1: Oh, does he have hockey brothers?
2: He has a couple brothers. They also play hockey. They play professional hockey.
1: Oh.
2: Yes, one of them's on the Olympic team.
1: Gee, I wonder if they'll ever play together.
2: That's a great question.
4: Last year at the NHL Media Tour, you know, you and Jack made it clear that at some point you guys want to play together. Is that one of the biggest issues right now, is deciding should that happen next year or in X amount of years? I mean, is that one of the big deciding factors here?
3: I don't think there's any issues, first of all. Like, it's September 16th. I mean, Kirill didn't sign, I don't even know when, but later than this. I wouldn't say there's any issues here. I just think that we're going through the process, specifically myself, and just taking
1: respect
3: time.
1: Respect the process,
3: like I
1: writers.
3: Said, at Media Tour, I don't feel pressure to do anything. I'm really happy here. I love the guys. I love the team. You know, I fit in really well, I think. Obviously, like, yeah, there's a draw to you know, play with those guys at some point, but I think Jack said it perfectly on Media Tour. Like, I'm not going to sacrifice a great spot for me to play with them.
2: There's a little more meat on that one.
1: Yeah, I guess. But to which way? I mean, yeah, I guess you could say
2: feel better
1: because he's not obsessed with the family thing the way apparently. The Jackals are.
2: I knew this would get you going.
1: My God. I'm
2: You're exhausted.
1: Might be out of the business. Yeah.
2: Yeah. You could.
1: I'll retire.
2: You want
1: over
2: to retire
1: that.
2: Now?
1: Yeah.
2: And then we can come back once he signs.
1: That's it.
2: You could come back.
1: That's it.
2: Have Bill Guerin on. That'd be a good way to start. Billy could welcome you back.
1: Here's what I would say. If I came back, I would say this is the most important season in Minnesota Wild history.
2: True.
1: So I'm obligated to come back at that
2: point. The ambassador.
1: It's the most consequential. Yes.
2: As the ambassador. You could say that about the Timberwolves, too. And it's an interesting season. Which way is it going to go?
1: That's it. You're right.
2: I don't think there's anything else really to bring up.
1: No, that's enough. Let's try to pay off the toilet tees. When we come back, and maybe get into a couple of other controversies before we prepare for the inbox, which should be opened right around 5:30.
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0: feel about... Well, let me set the scenario. You're out in the public. You're not at home. You are in need of a restroom. Maybe the quesadilla didn't sit well. You're in a little bit of distress in that regard. So you're not there to pee.
1: You're in distress.
0: Well, you could be.
1: Yeah, I got you. Yeah.
0: And so you find in New York City a newfangled public toilet.
1: Okay.
0: And you get inside, you lock the door, and you proceed to go through the process. But maybe even that is a bit stormy. Or as intentional as you're trying to be, you're not getting there very fast.
1: Never a good feeling.
0: So you gotta, you know, let the process come to you. And in this case, the more you stress over it, the further away you get from accomplishing your goal. Does that make sense?
1: It does. I mean, that's a life lesson.
0: Yeah, it happens to everybody. That's true.
1: In all kinds of walks of life.
0: You walked in at, let's just say for the sake of argument, at 5 minutes after five. At 15 minutes after five, a buzzer goes off. And the door not only unlocks, it opens automatically. Because there is a rule in place that institutes a 10-minute limit.
1: Wow.
0: In the commode. How do you feel about that?
1: I mean, I'm actually fine with it.
0: How can you be fine with it?
1: I'm actually fine with it because I get the point of it.
0: Yeah, I do too. But what if you're hurting? What are you supposed to do?
1: Yeah.
0: Can
1: you restart the clock?
0: Are you supposed to walk out with your pants around your ankles? I mean, what are you supposed to do?
1: I have follow-ups. Like, could you, does a button come up where, you know, sometimes it'll say, do you want to extend the session? You know, do you want to keep this going? Like, when you're at, like, Top Golf or Launch Pad and you're golfing and you bought an hour in the bay. Mm. And then you've got like 3 or 4 minutes left and you're trying to get through one of the games. Sometimes it'll pop up on the screen. Do you want to extend the session? Then you have to pay more.
0: Here it is. I'll tell you.
1: Okay.
0: The way it's being explained at Gothamist.com. As an occupant approaches the limit, the 10-minute time limit, a speaker inside the room emits an automated message telling them they're running out of time.
1: Yep.
0: Once the 10 minutes are up, the speaker states, attention. Well, this will really keep the stress down.
1: That'll calm it down.
0: Your use time has expired. The door is opening now in English and Spanish before the automated door then slides open, exposing the user to the public. If someone still refuses to leave the futuristic bathroom, workers for something called Throne Labs will get an alert to go check things out in person. I'm sure that's prompt. Officials said the employees could call the police if someone holes up in the robo-toilet. Now, I get it. New York, there's the possibility of somebody trying to abuse the privilege of being in that in that bathroom.
1: Yep.
0: But I'm thinking of the poor chumbalone who says, man, I don't know what to tell you. I can't control this. Sometimes these these bodily functions don't work very well. So, have at it. Wait for the first lawsuit. There'll be one. Somebody is saying, I'm not abusing anything.
1: Yeah.
0: How can you put a time limit on bodily function? When maybe you're in distress, like I said, maybe you have a digestive issue in general. Yeah. Maybe, what are we doing?
1: However, though, if you have said digestive issue, don't you feel like you plan better? Like, I would imagine if you're prone to issues, sometimes you can't, but for the most part, if you're prone to these issues, you usually walk out with a plan. Like if you have food allergies, you know, or you're like Lori Fisher and you're gluten-free, you do a little research beforehand. So maybe you know
0: Here's my question.
1: To this restaurant and you can't do these
0: things. Here's my toilet question of the day.
1: Mm-hmm.
0: I don't travel as much as I used to.
1: Yeah.
0: Although I am occasionally at O'Hare. Many years ago, we've talked about it a couple times. In O'Hare public restrooms, they had what were classified as self-cleaning toilets.
1: Yeah, I'm still kind of confused by those.
0: Well, so you have the toilet seat. And in this case, if you're, you know, worried about germs, you don't have to, like, try to clean the seat before you sit on it using soap, wipes, whatever. You push a button, and there's, like, this, there's plastic, some sort of plastic deal that means your cheeks do not have to actually touch the seat. They touch the plastic, and the plastic allegedly gets cleaned every time you push the button.
1: Yeah.
0: Do they still have those at O'Hare or any other public, at any other airport? Like, we just got our airport again, third straight year,
1: no
0: best
1: shock.
0: In the country.
1: You're welcome.
0: Do we have those kinds of self-cleaning toilet seats?
1: I don't think we do, but the bathrooms, when I go in there at MSP, are always immaculate.
0: Immaculate, yeah.
1: They're so clean.
0: Spotless.
1: You know the worst bathroom ever?
0: What's that?
1: And it's probably not, but you brought up O'Hare. The bathroom by the baggage claim, the Delta baggage claim at O'Hare, in the M terminal, I think it is.
0: I don't think I've ever had to use it, unfortunately.
1: No, because you're always, you know, American, right?
0: Yeah, well, largely. Yeah. I have flown some Delta. But why is it?
1: Because it's just gross.
0: Okay.
1: It's just, they never clean it. It's disgusting.
0: That's unfortunate.
1: And, you know, I'm not, and also, it's not very big. So yeah. There's always a line.
0: Yeah.
1: There's nowhere to go. And I got to learn my lesson, because I don't like to be the guy that gets right off the plane and goes right to the bathroom, because usually that's where the line is. So what do I do? I'm gonna beat the system. I'm gonna wait until baggage claim, and then the line will be small. And it never works. And at O'Hare, it's always like, I think every bathroom at O'Hare is gross. Like, well, I just don't think it's a huge airport.
0: Well, but that's the thing. Then something's changed, because they used to be, at least for the seats, not bad because of the plastic.
1: Yeah, I can't speak for the seats. I don't think I've ever used the stall in that bathroom. Well, I know I haven't.
0: So. A lot of texts are coming in. I've lived in New York City for 10 years. Those toilets will not last 24 hours. This is a new experiment, and there are some people already suggesting it's going to be pretty much a disaster.
1: What do they mean by that? It won't last 24 hours.
0: Like, I think they think it'll get damaged. It'll get destroyed.
1: That's the tough part.
0: That's the tough part
1: with New York.
0: And by the way, I think they're opening up. What did I read? Was it 17? How many of these new restrooms or toilets that are, like, you know? It's basically you use an app to get in.
1: Yeah.
0: And then you got the deadline. There's total of a suite of high-tech public restrooms, and then it reads, I think, upwards of 20 expected to come online in the coming months. So there's a bunch of these. And
1: good.
0: For the record, each of them cost $1.3 million. $1.3 million per toilet. Does that surprise anybody?
1: I think it's a good idea, having just traveled there.
0: It's a bargain.
1: By the way, that's what Mark Laurie should have done instead of this wonder food.
0: You're probably right, yeah.
1: As someone who just brought his three kids to New York, especially if you don't know, if you're a stupid tourist like me, if you kind of get caught, because as you know, a kid can decide they want to go to the bathroom every 8 seconds, even when they're older. And in this case, I want to say it was my daughter.
0: Yeah.
1: Might have been my middle son. We were somewhere in Central Park, or outside of Central Park, on the parkway.
0: You didn't just tell them to pee in the bushes, did you?
1: No, they wanted to. And in their defense, they saw it from adults and others.
0: Sure,
1: so
0: they did.
1: I'm sure they didn't feel like...
0: Quite an education.
1: Yeah, what's the problem here, Dad? But so then you look, and you look on you Google, you're like, are there any public restrooms here? And of course, there's not. And every store is, you know, customers only, and you got to figure this whole thing out. I think, so we ended up having to, like, walk 25 blocks down to, like, the Lou Nanny territory, the Plaza and the JW Marriott, and essentially snuck into a hotel and used the lobby bathroom there, because there just aren't, like, that's why anything that gets more public restrooms in New York City,
0: Concept is, hard to argue with that.
1: Because if you get caught and you don't really know where the hell you're supposed to go,
0: it could be a problem.
1: And even some of the public restrooms in the park were closed, I think probably for those very reasons. I'm sure it's sometime every day they shut down. It makes things very problematic.
0: 952 guy, I think Dan needs to speak to his butt doctor. Who needs 10 minutes at a public toilet? Most people don't actually even sit on those. They hover. That's an interesting question, too. Is that true? Do we have a lot of hoverers out there?
1: More,
0: now, I can understand in a moment of emergency, if you've not had any, if it's a mess and you've had no chance to take care of that, well, you say you got to do what you got to do. But that's an, my feeling on that is that's an uncomfortable way to have to use the facilities. I guess if you to do, you do what you do.
1: Exactly.
0: A lot of hoverers are out there, huh?
1: I would guess more than you think. More than you think.
0: Very interesting. Very controversial subject. No question about that.
1: Should we talk about this on Enough Said tomorrow?
0: We probably should have.
1: Yeah, I feel like we should add it.
0: We probably should have added that at some point.
1: Lori will have thoughts.
0: Yeah, there's no doubt.
1: Lori would have thoughts.
0: She'll have plenty of thoughts about that, that's for sure. Maybe we can ask Kessler what he thinks. Maybe he can do a quick...
1: I was going to let it go. I was going to let it go, but do you think he's already there for Enough Said tomorrow, even though he's not on? Is he going to be next to me on the Gopher pregame show on Saturday at 9 o'clock?
0: I rule nothing out at this point.
1: Pierre and Ron Johnson in front of the barn brought to you by Blue Cross and Blue Shield of Minnesota.
0: When is the next Vikings pregame show starting?
1: Sunday.
0: Well, then that he'll be on that, won't he?
1: Yeah.
0: He'll find a way with his guy, with his buddy Rosen, to get on there for an extra 4 or 5 minutes.
1: Do you think it's too harsh to call Fox 9 now the Channel 4 retirement home?
0: Wow.
1: I ran it by
0: Rosen.
1: Good line. He actually liked
0: it. It's a good line, yeah.
1: Because that's where everybody's coming.
0: That's true.
1: It's where everybody's going.
0: Yeah. Well, how do you argue with it? They're legends.
1: That's true.
0: Like,
1: are Frank and Amelia going to come over and do a show?
0: No comment.
1: Okay.
0: I rule nothing out in the future. Nothing.
1: We should find something on Fox Local for them.
0: Local TV, I'm going to try to put this as nicely as I can. Is very much in transition at many channels.
1: Is that right?
0: Yeah, I think that's fair to say. Now, that's not me saying everybody's going to bolt. I'm just saying that I don't think the stability is quite what it once was.
1: The cultural sustainability?
0: No, I mean the heyday. The heyday.
1: That's everything.
0: Except for Fox 9.
1: That's true. We're back.
0: Kidding me? They just keep rolling along. Keep adding people. Keep adding broadcasts.
1: Legends.
0: Links need somebody to help put a game on. We'll put them all on for you. Right?
1: They will.
0: On Fox 9 Plus.
1: They will, including this Sunday.
0: Dr. Dan's inbox. How many P. Kessler letters? We'll find out next.
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1: 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The show wrap is brought to you by American Pressure, commercial grade pressure washer since 1975.
22: It's the bumper to bumper show wrap.
0: Well, I only got to about 20% of what I intended to today. I warned you that it might be one of those days. Lots of leftover material that I hope we can make part of the Friday football beast, but that's going to be pretty full too, right? Lavelle tomorrow, I'm assuming.
1: Picks, Gessling, and Lavelle.
0: Man, it's going to be very, very crowded. Yep. Speaking of Lavelle, somebody texted, are you a big fan of bidets?

0: Of those eight, only two will be starting games this weekend. Should we continue shopping at QB Goodwill or get an actual QB who won't get hurt? Perhaps we could get a partnership with 3M for bubble wrap for our quarterback room. Dr. Dan, who should we draft next year for QB1? This from K. O'Connell.
1: Here's what I would say to K. O'Connell. He's acting like this was all done to him. He's had a great deal of freedom and responsibility, despite the fact that his title technically is just head coach, right? I mean, again, Kwesi did not on his own decide to draft J.J. McCarthy, I don't believe. I assume Mr. O'Connell had something to do with the decision to sign Kyler Murray. Now, again, it's a concussion. Doesn't mean he's going to be injury ravaged all season. It is, you could say, unlucky or has been unlucky for the head coach. You could say to a certain extent that's, you know, there's some things that are beyond his, I guess, purview. But some of it is luck, but some of it is also the decisions that you make. Did J.J. McCarthy have an injury history in college? I don't remember that he did.
0: I don't think so.
1: So I don't know how you fit. That may be under the unlucky category, or is that, you know, you got to do your due diligence on his approach? I don't know. All I know is it's pretty clear, according to Dr. Dan's sources, that K. Murray's not going to start because he's missed. What is it, today, Thursday? Didn't you say he was limited again today in practice?
0: Yes, limited yesterday.
1: I get it. He's a pro's pro, but he's all, you know, he's had the disadvantage of only having half the snaps until the end. And so I will be utterly gobsmacked if he starts. Now, here's the question. Here's your question.
0: Okay.
1: Could this be a possibility?
2: Oh, we get letters.
1: Wentz starts, but K. Murray is the backup QB. And J.J. McCarthy, again, is left in that emergency quarterback role.
0: Because
1: I think it's possible he could be cleared from the concussion police.
0: Yeah.
1: But that KOC says he's been out of practice all week, man. We're not going to do that to him. Just saying. It's possible.
0: Potentially, but then I wouldn't even put him up, though.
1: You know, you could make that argument.
0: I wouldn't even put him up. But, yeah, something to think about. Dear Dr. Dan, why do you hate me?
1: Plus, it's going to be a slick field.
0: He's
1: going to pull a hammy like you alleged he did the first day we were out of training camp.
0: I'm not sure that he didn't.
1: Maybe he did.
0: I'm not sure
1: Maybe
0: that he didn't. Why do you hate me, Dr. Dan? I'm Quinnesota. How many second rounds of the playoffs did you guys get to before me? Unlike other high-priced defensemen of wild past, I'm good in the locker room. I don't have a lake house next to the owner, and I listen to the coaching staff. So where's the problem, Dr. Dan? R-E-L-A-X, Q Hughes.
1: Well, in reality, there is no problem. This is problem. If it's a problem, it's lowercase p, right? It's not uppercase. It's just reached a point, I think, of borderline absurdity for him to almost just repeat himself with slightly different word salad every time he's asked about this. And I just think you reach a point of diminishing returns on it, and you say, okay, everybody's doing what they can do. It doesn't mean he's leaving. Maybe it's still likely he's going to get it done, but we're trying too hard to read tea leaves. And I wanted to find it, but I maybe Dan won a soda can. I could have sworn that when the postseason ended for us, then what do they have, those exit interviews?
0: Yes.
1: I thought it didn't Quinnesota say in the exit interview, I don't want to turn this into a Wagnerian opera, and I didn't use that term. That's my term. But that, you know, you don't want to wait forever. I thought he basically made it sound like, well, you don't want to take it to the very end. Now, if I'm wrong, I'll correct myself tomorrow, but I thought I read something to that effect, because he certainly seems to be taking on a different tune now, doesn't he? If, in fact, he even hinted at that then, which I don't know that he did. Just a hunch that he or somebody around him might have done so.
3: It's time for Dr. Dan's Inbox.
1: By the way, on the public toilets, 10-minute time limit.
0: Yep.
1: Better Seinfeld or Larry David episode?
0: Curb Your Enthusiasm.
1: Think so?
0: Yeah.
1: You lean. I would say Curb.
0: Yes.

0: sure. Although I think you could do a good Seinfeld out of it, but I think it's made for Kerr because the bit obviously is Larry David needs more than 10 minutes. The door opens and, you know, it's what prevails at that, the hijinks that take over at that point. Right?
1: I'm thinking like who's on the other side of the door?
0: Yes.
1: What's he doing? Yeah.
0: Well, like, for example, it might be like an 11-year-old girl is on the other side of the door. He's lifting his pants because he's got his pants around his ankles. She screams.
1: Yes.
0: Right?
1: Yep.
0: That's the Larry David possibility or among them.
1: And that's why I was thinking immediately with the Seinfeld thing, it would have to be George Costanza, who was Larry David, essentially.
0: That's true.
1: On that show.
0: You're right.
1: From what they told
0: us. We've been told.
1: Dear Dr. Dan, this is a good one. Salutations from McDowell County, West Virginia. As I write this missive, I'm flanked by both an oxygen tank and a home health aide as I sit supinely, in my trusty recliner. Upon hearing both yours and Jay Gard's nightmarish work-related stories involving couplers and Martys and coaxial cables, it reminded me of my days hanging upside down like a fruit bat in a mine shaft while trying to repair a damaged, unstable support pillar while breathing ungodly amounts of silica dust. Picturing you crouched under a desk trying to dictate a story, or Jay Gard hauling a 1/4-pound cable through a gymnasium, not only brought back memories, but should act as a reminder to us all that the working men and women of America, the backbone of this country, should forever be revered and appreciated. I don't know how you survived it all, but your stories were inspiring. Stay strong, brother. This from C Minor.
0: That's very well played. Is that from a regular?
1: It is. Yes.
0: Is that Mondello guy?
1: It's not.
0: That's but he's got to be jealous. That's
1: and Mondello
0: that's beautifully
1: guy just
0: written.
1: Threw one in here, so let's see what it is. But go ahead.
0: Yeah. No. That's well. We've said it before. It's what do they say? West Side Problems. It's all relative, I guess you could say, in the business. But at the moment of truth, when it's happening to you, you feel like you're in exactly that much trouble. But it is good for each of us, especially me, to be humbled every once in a while that there's heavy lifting and then there's heavy lifting. And a coupler problem sending a stupid game story into the Atlanta Journal-Constitution probably isn't one of them. It's not a sign of utter and complete stress and potential disaster.
2: It's time for Dr. Dan's
0: But
2: inbox.
0: If your job is to get the story in, you got to get the story in. So it's still stressful.
1: Reminds me of Ben Stiller and Zoolander. His parents, you know, he's a male model.
0: Mm-hmm.
1: His dad and his brother are minors. And he went down there one day when he retired. And they're all at the bar after. And he comes up and he says, "I think I got the black lung, Pop." And they all look at him and go, "You were down there 10 minutes. I've been down there 50 years, Derek. I think I got the black lung, Pop." Dear Dr. Dan, after yesterday's most beautiful, deeply touching, and highly emotional introduction to the Pete Kessler segment, I want to say the door is always open. I did not realize that was in the bag of Jay Gard. Just proper class for a proper TV bloke. In Hollywood, you got to bring it every day. And I think you've got it, Gardzy. And I might be back soon. This from C. Kilborn.
0: Ooh.
1: Kilborn's return was way more dramatic than anybody's. He was gone for like 15 years.
0: Yeah, that's true.
1: Until he surfaced.
0: That's very true.
1: And with very little fanfare. He just started appearing.
0: Yeah. Yeah, that's a great callback. I didn't even really thought of it that way. He did not. So it's fair to say he showed less ego than Pete Kessler did.
1: Yes.
0: At least locally, right?
1: Yes.
0: He just showed up. C. Kilborn, a national talk show host.
1: Yes.
0: On television.
1: Network television.
0: More unassuming upon his return than Pete Kessler. Think about that for a minute.
1: All of a sudden, I'm listening to the Bill Simmons podcast and C. Kilborn's on it. Because he just ran into him walking around
0: LA.
1: Right. And then like a week later, he joined us. And we've never been the same.
0: Very well said.
1: We have never been the
0: 100%
1: same.
0: 100% true.
1: All right, I gotta have some discretion here because we've got about 4 minutes left. Should I run? I mean, this is unbelievable.
0: You got a bunch of them?
1: Well,
0: are they all P. Kessler?
1: Dear Dr. Dan, Can you get a hold of Al Fischer, please? I was on TV and have been retired a lot longer than M. Rosen and P. Kessler. Enough said, if you ask me, D. Shelby.
0: That did come up in a text I meant to star a little bit earlier that there are some people speculating that D. Shelby is going to be on the next edition of Sink or Sail. Sink or Sail.
1: I was at an event with D. Shelby this past summer.
0: Yes.
1: No, this past winter. The line I used yesterday, the newsroom never leaves you. The newsroom never leaves that guy.
0: No, 100% true.
1: I mean, he got up there and no teleprompter, no nothing.
0: 100% true.
1: Talked about Willie Burton, and it was like, and I had to host the damn event after. I'm like, why isn't Shelby doing this?
0: He had to sort of remake himself, too, because he has, you know, some medical issues that got in the way. He is... He's the consummate. I mean, he's nobody smoother than he is.
1: Oh.
0: Maybe we should talk about having him on.
1: Well, P. Kessler can help that.
0: That's for sure.
1: He knows him. Well, Rosen, you know, eats dinner with him a lot. Real quick, dear Dr. Dan, where do I get one of these portable bathrooms? We could use one here at the bed and breakfast and lunch. We are having issues with our lovely guests and their digestive tracts after eating the bratwurst risotto.
0: We should ask.
1: Randy might need a refresher on the recipe. This from C. Gerbschmidt.
0: We should ask Gerby about that tomorrow. That's not a bad thought. That'll get him going. There's a lot of things we can get him going on tomorrow.
1: P.S. The referees could have used the toilet after last weekend's performance and using the restroom all over themselves.
0: Yeah.
1: He's still not over it. Dear Dr. Dan, could you ask Kay Patel and Senator Jay Kennedy, how did I get dragged into this bestiality discussion? Sincerely, FBI Special Agent Fido.
0: Yes.
1: That is from El Mandela Guy.
0: That's what we call a bestiality callback.
1: Michael Jordan said, oh man, I didn't even realize this. We have to do...
0: Are we hurting now for time?
1: No, Michael Jordan said in 95, another says it in 26, I'm back. Lee Kessler.
0: Well, you had the Jordan illusion in your open for him.
1: I did.
0: Think of the names you threw in there. You had Jordan.
1: Brady.
0: You had Brady.
1: Favre. And the Rolling Stones.
0: He never had it so good. By the way, before we go, got a request from Papa Taco.
1: Yeah.
0: It is his birthday today.
1: Happy birthday.
0: Let me just hear... This is your Papa Taco birthday leader. There you go. Late, but better late than not at all. Coming up next, what do we have?
1: Minnesota Vikings podcast and the Minnesota Vikings tailgate.
0: Not to mention Thursday Night Football, a great matchup involving an NFC North rival, the Detroit Lions.
1: By the way.
0: And the Buffalo Bills.
1: Jim McMahon is a guest on the show tonight.
0: Nice.
1: And Big Citrus.
0: Oh, that's outstanding.
1: Orange.
0: Something to listen to on the way home.
1: Why not?
0: Thanks for watching. Thank you for listening. We will talk to you tomorrow afternoon at 3 o'clock.
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0: Welcome back to the Minnesota Vikings podcast. I'm Mike Mussman. I'm along here with Tatum Everett from the VEN. And we are coming off a 1-0 start of the season. You got to absolutely love that. 39-22, Tatum, the victory over the Packers. Just saying it out loud again makes me feel so good. I get like the warm and fuzzies.
24: In the morning, do you just wake up and think, ah, the Vikings are 1-0. What a game that was.
0: Yeah. Oh, my gosh. Well, the second half. We'll get into that coming up here in just a little bit. But it was a crazy game, and the Vikings come out with the victory, so that's sweet. So now we're going to be taking on the Bears. Both teams are going into week two at 1-0. Both teams put up some big scores. Vikings, of course, the 39-22 still feels good. I don't know why. But the Bears put up 59 on the Panthers.
1: 59
24: Yeah, you thought 39 was good, right? You were like sitting here going, dang. And then you look at the Bears score and you're just like, what?
1: That's fourth most in the highest scoring that the Bears have ever had in team history.
24: Yeah, scary.
1: Yeah, you got to go back to the 40s. I think it was 44.
24: Wow.
1: What was the highest score that they ever put up there?
24: 62.
1: It's pretty good.
24: Really?
1: 73.
24: Oh, okay.
1: Yeah, yeah.
24: That was as close as I thought.
1: But nonetheless, yeah, that was remarkable for them, and hopefully the Vikings can turn that around there. With all the excitement of last week, one of the key contributors, Big Citrus. I mean, that turned that game around. Not to mention, it's one of the greatest nicknames in NFL history. Big Citrus.
24: Big Citrus, right. I mean, that is what they brought him here to do. He's a big body defensive tackle. I was talking to Caleb Banks over during training camp, and he was just saying, you are not going to believe how much upper body strength this guy has. He is just so strong. And I think you just saw a little glimpse of that when he was able to just stand there and stop Love from falling forward. And you know, that really turned everything around. I mean, I would go back to the Miles Price kick as like the real like belief moment.
1: Yeah.
24: But then you needed like to back that moment up, right? And that's exactly what that stop was like. It was incredible.
1: And Tatum, we got a chance to sit down and talk to Big Citrus.
24: And here he is, Dominique Orange, as Mike so lovingly just said on the microphone, Big Citrus. I don't do it as well.
2: Greatest nickname ever, Big Citrus.
24: Yeah. No, but seriously, you got a huge smile on your face. Obviously, it was an awesome win against the Packers in your NFL debut. We'll get to that in just a second. I just want to hear from you on just the overall feeling of like, you just played in your first NFL game.
3: I mean, it's crazy. I mean, I told my people after the game, like, right after the national anthem, I had a little tear in my eye. Cause it was like a lifetime dream come true, and let alone on a big stage, of course. And I'm playing against guys I looked up to, like, got to play on the same team as Kyler Murray, got to play on the same team as Harrison Smith. You know, like, stuff like that is kind of crazy to me. I actually, like, brought tear to my eye, cause, like, I did it. But, you know, at the end of the day, it was a great experience. I mean, win or loss, I was happy regardless.
24: Yeah, heck of a first one, huh, Mike?
1: Oh, absolutely. Yeah. We're going to get to that coming up in just a little bit. But here's the thing. What is your pregame, like, routine?
3: So it always depends on the night of the game. Say if it's like a 12 o'clock game, I always wake up, like, take a shower, like, deep cleanse my body, like, get ready for the whole game.
24: An everything shower.
3: Like, yeah. I take an everything shower no matter what. Like,
24: that's what we call it in, like, the girl space of Instagram, if that helps.
3: No, it makes sense. I take an everything shower. Yeah. It's like, I have to cleanse my body, get ready for this game, go in there. But I never really eat breakfast before a game. Like, okay. I don't know what it is. Like, it's heavy on my stomach. And I've always been doing it, like, ever since, like, freshman year of college. Never eat before a game. Like, don't get me wrong, I'm a snack. I'm not going to go out there dog tired. But, like,
24: because a 3 o'clock kick, like, that's, like, the end of the day. Yeah.
3: Like, yeah, like, I'm eating a snack, but, like, a full meal, I would never do that. But, you know, that's all before I get to the stadium. But as soon as I get to the stadium, like, I've always did it, like, in college. I'll get there. First thing I do, drop my stuff off and take a lap around the field just to really scope out the scenery, just understand what type of field I'm playing on, go in the locker room, then my pregame ritual kind of starts right after that.
1: Yeah, so find the uncrunchables.
3: Yeah. that's when I actually get something to eat, right? After everything, I'm like, all right, now I gotta really lock in for the game. All right, that's when it really starts.
24: Well, you definitely had it during the Packers game, being out there, and I just want to kind of take you to that play where everyone is talking about the big stop that you helped make. It was really you as, like, the forefront right there up the middle, being able to get that fourth and one stop. When you were lining up in that moment, how were the nerves? What were you thinking?
3: My heart was beating.
24: Yeah.
3: I'm be totally honest, because the call came in and everybody on the defense looked at me. So I'm like, you ready? I'm like, of course I said, yeah, but deep down, I'm like, no. I said, but we got to roll with the punches anyway. So I made the call, and then the ball was snapped. It was just like, I'm be honest, I didn't think I got him. I didn't think I got him. But I'm like, bro, he got that yard. Yeah, I know he did. So I look up, I'm like, no, he didn't get it. No way.
24: Right, and then you're worrying about the virtual measurement of it all, right?
3: I'm like, no, because I'm so used to them bringing the chains out.
24: Sure.
3: I'm like, all right, let me get out the way. Let me see if they're going to bring the chains. I'm like, ain't nobody coming. All right. I'm like, all right, cool. I guess we made it. But after that, I mean, it was probably the greatest experience you probably could have in the first game. And I'm cherished that memory for life. I'm not even going to lie.
1: That's got to be a lot like what at Iowa State when you're playing a lot of zero tech and the zero technique. So you're right over the center. So that had to feel like kind of close to home.
3: They literally told me that we're like, usually throughout the week, they tell me when I'm in a zero, whatever you was doing at Iowa State, do here. I'm like, all right, cool. Like, make my life a little easier. I know exactly what that means. So, it was basically exactly what I did in college. And, of course, it translated. Thank God.
1: Is that SizeNet still open? Is that still a place down there?
3: I don't know. Okay. I'll be honest. I haven't been.
1: That was a very good restaurant.
3: Yeah, like I said, for whatever reason, I've never experienced it. I've never experienced it, so I don't know.
24: So niche.
1: Yeah, I mean, my brother played there, so that's...
24: Gotcha. Cool. Did you know that?
3: No.
24: Oh, there you go. You should have led with that.
1: Well, I mean, you got to go back to the 80s.
3: Wouldn't even thought of it.
1: I don't think he's on a wall anywhere there in the locker room or anything like that. Now, we already talked about, you know, your first game, but I really want to know about the D-line room and then how much you've connected with all these guys. You know, Levi Drake Rodriguez is an absolute... riot. Is he gonna take you out hunting?
3: Ooh, I'm gonna be honest, I don't want to go. if you do, like, I'm cool staying at home. So, I mean, Levi, I mean, he's a great guy. I mean, came in, you know, it was crazy. Levi texted me on my draft night, but I didn't see it. So when I got here, he was like, "You ain't responding to me." I'm like, "What you mean? Like, you didn't text me? I don't even know you." And so he was like, "Give me your phone." He typed in Levi, and a whole paragraph came up. It was just like, "Dang, my bad, bro."
24: It's a big night.
3: Yeah, like, yeah. I'm like, you got to understand, like, I got about 1,000 of those, so I'm not even ready. Yeah. So, but, I mean.
1: Well, you got Caleb, and you have a great relationship.
3: I mean, that's my dog, man. Like, met him at the combine, hit it off at the combine, you know. When he got drafted, I was excited. Like, still, like, don't even know we're going to play together. Then I got drafted. He literally probably was the first person to text me right after. Like, he's going to be my brother for life. But, I mean, that's kind of a relationship I kind of have with everybody here. That's kind of a relationship they kind of brought me into. Like, Jalen Redmond, Ty Ingram Dawkins, DT. Like, we got a young group, a really young group. And we don't really have a true vet, like, from a defensive line perspective. Like, edge group, we got Gink and we got Kyle. But, like, from like a really D-line room, we don't have a really real vet, so we call each other the YN group. When we get in, like, we gotta play like some like the youngest of the league, and that's kind of the mindset we bring in. Like, yeah, we got all the energy. Y'all got some old cats on the team. Like, we finna show y'all that this young group finna take over. So,
24: how do you prepare for a team that so successfully came out of the gate rushing almost 300 yards?
3: I mean, it's not nothing different that we haven't done before, that, you know, Coach Flo hasn't seen before, you know, the older guys haven't seen before. Like, we play these guys every year. And so it's really about what we've seen, what Coach Ben Johnson likes to do, what he likes to do against this defense, of course. You know, what his tendencies are, what some of the O-line tendencies are, you know, what type of things Caleb Williams like to do, you know, DeAndre Swift, which I think is amazing back in the league. And we're just going to prepare like we prepare any other game. I don't think we're going to try to do anything out of the ordinary. You know, we know it's a good offense, but I think we're going to stay to our principles and, you know, get the job done.
1: When you're in a Brian Flores defense, did you have a moment of just like, oh, my God, this is a lot? I mean, because he's got a lot of things moving. I wouldn't be surprised if you end up dropping in coverage. I mean,
24: Hey, you did.
3: That's crazy you say that. Now, I'm not going to lie. Like, the first week I got here, Levi, Jalen, they kind of told me, like, yeah, this playbook's kind of crazy. You know, I'm thinking, I'm like, yeah, I'm just a rookie. Like, of course you're going to say it's a little crazy, but I was lost for, like, maybe the first 2 weeks. I'm like, bro. Like, they told us, like, yeah, we're going to feed you guys with a water hose. Like,
24: yeah.
3: And figure it out. So right. it was one of those things, like, I didn't believe it until I actually got here. Like, people asked me, you know, how's the playbook? I said, hardest defense I ever played in. And I see why he's arguably the best defensive coordinator in the league. I mean, that man's a maniac. I'm going to say it. He's a maniac, and I'm glad I'm on his team.
24: Yeah. And when you head into your first road game, what are your nerves like for that? Are you just kind of I mean, you do get to experience this with Caleb, mm-hmm. which is another rookie. But like yeah. when you go and you're like, okay, it's a business trip. I've done two preseason games, mm-hmm. but this one's going to count now. Like
4: another outfit's coming.
24: Oh no, that's not as important.
3: That I'm gonna be honest, outfits are only for home games for me. Now these older guys, they got that thing planned out. Let me get a year under my belt before I figure out outfits for away games. All right.
24: Look, Cam Bynum wore the team issued gear literally every single game. It did not matter. He did not care. I mean, he's in the secondary. They're like way more flashy sometimes, right? So no, he's fine with that.
3: Like eventually I'll get to, you know, the Harrison Smith level where he comes in and
24: suits.
3: Yeah. Like mm-hmm. eventually I gotta keep it, you know, a little young, you know.
24: I see what you're saying.
3: I was talking to him the other day. He was like, I asked him what year he graduated high school. He said 2007. I said, holy, I was born in 2004. So I was like, buddy. I was like, you an old man, dog. He's like, yeah. So being able to talk to Harrison Smith, which I grew up watching, you know, being able to play next to Kyler Murray. I'm going to say those two big names. I've looked up to those mm-hmm. guys. Like when Kyler Murray was at Oklahoma, like, I wanted to go to Oklahoma because of him, like stuff like that. And it was just such a crazy experience. You know, I'm not going to take it for granted. I refuse to. Best thing probably happened to me ever in my life.
24: I love it. Well, thank you so much, Dominique. You are an absolute delight. We love to have you here, Big Citrus, and best of luck in the game.
3: Thank you so much.
24: All right. MVP will be back right after this. We'll be right back with more on the Minnesota Vikings podcast. 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
5: Welcome back to the Minnesota Vikings podcast, the MVP, we love to call it. I am Mike Mussman, along with Tatum Everett, and we got to hang out with Big Citrus. That was super cool.
13: He doesn't surprise me. I just really enjoy having conversations with Big Citrus. He's just a really interesting person, very cerebral, intuitive, and kind of silly. His little relationship he's got going on with Caleb Banks as besties is something that I think is really cool. That just kind of further cements, I think, the two of them as being dominant forces for the future of this Vikings defensive line.
5: We talked about this at the Vikings, of course, beat the Packers 39-22 at US Bank Stadium. The atmosphere was fantastic. Even like KOC and Justin Jefferson, Wentz, they all commented on it after the game. Now, as we mentioned, in the first half,
0: was a little dicey there. 19-10. It felt too, like we were kind of out of that game. But then second half comes in and we outscore them 29-3.
13: I mean, I can remember the last time we scored 29 unanswered points, because that has happened in my short tenure here in Minnesota. Obviously with that Colts comeback, and that was also just absolutely incredible. But the stadium, I mean, it was just so loud. I could barely hear the person next to me in the press box.
0: Right.
13: I spoke to Dallas Turner this week and I asked him, like, what was it like being down there? Like, you've been a part of big game day atmospheres. And he was like, yeah, you know, like, I played SEC football games, but like the bank is awesome. It's like top one, you know, he just was so complimentary of that. And you heard him and both Harrison Smith after the game being like, that stuff matters when we want to cause chaos on third down and interrupt their call and make them, you know, have to work really hard for that. And we can just kind of float into it with this confidence from the crowd. It's just, it's a total difference maker.
0: The decibel meter, it was flirting with 120 in the game. And it's because of games like that and concerts and loud headphones that I have to have a white noise machine. Otherwise, all I hear is ringing when I sleep.
13: For sure. Yeah. I mean, I didn't wear my headphones or like my earplugs. I do like to listen to the radio broadcast while I watch.
0: Especially the pregame, I'm guessing.
13: Of course.
0: Yeah.
13: And the halftime when I'm not on it and get kicked off for Adam Thielen. No, I'm kidding. He did a wonderful job. But yeah, I agree with you. Like, it just, I have my headphones in and it was hard to hear. I had it like at max volume, which was not great for my hearing.
0: Well, and the thing is that there were two major moments that happened in there. You referenced it earlier with Miles Price and that return. I mean, DJ Dallas just absolutely destroys Evan Williams and huge lane for a 68-yard return, a kick return, which we haven't had a lot of those in recent history.
13: No, I think the longest kick return since then was Kane in 2022. A lot of these victories that you see from a Vikings team, they stick to some very like simple things, right? No turnovers, complete game football, right? In all three phases, they're very complementary. And when you get that type of play, when all three are just going at the same time, they're unstoppable. And I know that sounds really easy to like just simplify it that way, but you hear it pretty often and you can just tell.
0: Turning point in that one as well was that drive. Nine plays. You got Aaron Jones running in for the 3-yard touchdown.
13: That was so great. I mean, did you see some of the plays he made?
0: Oh, I know. But it was three penalties on third down.
13: Yes.
0: And out of the 12 penalties that the Packers had, that was a big turning point for us as well.
13: I think so too, right? Like, you need to move the ball. If that drive stalls out at any time, you lose that momentum in a sense. The Vikings just published the Mic'd Up with Aaron Jones.
0: Oh, yeah.
13: And there were just some clips of him just like blocking two people at one time. He's like spin moving around and like saying like, it's, hey, I played basketball. I just got to box him out. Like, there were just moments where he just played so hard out there and just reminds me how much I really just love having him on the team.
0: Just 11 plays into the 2026. And Kyler Murray goes out with the concussion. Then you got Carson Wentz coming in here. Justin Jefferson had 8 receptions, 92 yards, 2 touchdowns, matching how many touchdowns that he had in all of 2025.
13: Isn't that wild?
0: Yeah.
13: Yeah, I think if you had him in fantasy football, you definitely remember that stat as producer Jay is raising his hand.
0: Still got the 1,000 yards.
13: It goes back, though, to like where Justin got a majority of his bigger game stat lines was with Carson Wentz last season.
0: All right, Tatum, we talked about the fact that the Vikings score 4 straight, 29 points to close out the game, to get the win. Things completely change because of Miles Price and that return, but also the defense just turned it up.
13: Yeah,
0: and
13: the pressure was good. I mean,
0: Jordan Love's day miserable.
13: Yeah, they led the team, or excuse me, they led the league in blitz percentage at like 78%. So it was a big day for those guys. It felt good to see Dallas Turner break out the way he did. Although he told me not a breakout. It's week one. I plan on doing this, you know, we got a lot more football to play. So he was not calling it a breakout, but we can call it a breakout.
0: Well, yeah. I mean, there was 15 quarterback hits in the game. He had 7 of them.
13: Yes.
0: I mean, that's
13: 10 pressures overall, led the league.
0: Yeah, that's awesome. Okay. Our Red Wing shoes made the hard way. We've already kind of referenced him, but you got to go Carson Wentz on this one, I think.
13: Easily Carson Wentz. To not really get first team reps for the majority of the offseason, then to go in there and handle business and be efficient enough, be a game manager enough to show how much veteran presence you have out there and make this offense hum. Yeah, he's made the hard way. He's a tough player.
0: Yeah, 12 of 19 for 133 yards, 3 touchdowns on the day. As we mentioned, a couple of those going to Justin Jefferson. He also hit Hockenson as well. I mean, that connection is awesome to see. But now we just got to see if he can get Jordan Addison. Maybe we can get him a reception.
13: You know, I think it's everyone. Everyone has their game, right? And it was great to see the balance, the complimentary football again, like I said. But that day was Justin's, and it was well deserved after, you know, he had by his standard, a subpar season last year.
0: As we're looking towards this matchup coming up here in Chicago, the biggest key is going to be is if the Vikings can stop the run, because, I mean, 291 yards on the ground and 6 touchdowns against Carolina. Mm-hmm. We got to be able to stop the run and try to get Caleb Williams, who also passed the ball pretty well last week, to actually have him sit in the pocket and, you know, try to bring that pressure.
13: Yeah, I mean, you're going to need to get them in long yardage situations. You can't let them keep gaining on you. They averaged about almost eight yards per play against the Panthers. And so I think you need to get them in more short yardage situations where they're going to have to really go for it. I mean, they were 10 of 14 on third down. They were very efficient. Obviously, you don't score 59 points if you suck, right? So, yeah, I'm with you. Like that they have. What I'm most excited about is seeing, like, the chess match between Harrison Smith and Caleb Williams kind of go down, because I think, you know, Caleb is a more mature quarterback now. Harrison Smith is back. He's able to kind of help propel this defense into a better situation. Into better positions for an offense like this. But you're right. I mean, when you think about it, I mean, the Vikings swept the Lions last year. What was different about the Lions? Ben Johnson was not there.
0: Right.
13: Right. Yeah. So, yeah, I think Flo probably is aware of the situation. And
0: oh, yeah.
13: And it's going to be a good one. I'm really excited to see this this play out for sure.
0: It was so much fun to watch Bredesen and Christian Darrisaw. Went for the Aaron Jones touchdown.
13: Yeah.
0: Oh, man. Watching those DBs just going, nope, don't want a part of this. Nope. These guys are huge. We'll just let it happen.
13: Yeah, for sure. Yeah, no. And it's funny. I mean, even TJ Hockenson, talking about him in the locker room on Monday, was saying it's like sometimes you have to remind yourself that he's a rookie.
0: Right. Yeah, absolutely. And he's really taken on with your Minnesota Vikings, who, by the way, week 2 taking on the Chicago Bears, Soldier Field. That's going to be coming up on Sunday. The Boom is at noon, of course, with Paul Allen on KFAN. The Vikings red zone this last game. 4 for 4 in the red zone.
13: Let's do it again.
0: That was a tough issue for us last year.
13: You know, it's so true. You're right. 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
0: Yeah, and the field position, as we mentioned, definitely was a factor in that game and that victory. And let's go for another one there in Chicago right off the lake. Hey, thanks again for tuning in to episode 332 of the Minnesota Vikings podcast. 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
12: Boom! I'm hot today.
13: Wreck it, wreck it.
12: That's a bad man. Come on, baby. Turn me up.
14: Hey everybody, welcome back to another episode of The Tailgate, brought to you by Ticketmaster, the official ticket marketplace of the Minnesota Vikings. I'm Cy Amundson, he's Chad Daniels. We appreciate you joining us. We got a fun one today. We got the great Jim McMahon joining us in a little bit.
15: Yes.
14: Letting us ask him questions about our childhood joys. Man, I can't wait. I got a fridge question. I know you got a lot of questions.
15: Yeah, well, I got to tell him something about the Super Bowl shuffle, too.
14: It's going to be all the fun. Let's start with a couple things here, and then we'll jump on the phone with Jim. Bears this week coming off.
15: Mm-hmm.
14: I mean, it's been over-talked by this point, but absurd win to start the season. You were there.
15: Yes. I mean, I know we're not supposed to look backwards, but I will just tell you there were several Packer fans that were very loud early and then they were gone with about 7 minutes left.
14: Yeah. One of the things I'm curious, because you were in the building, and I think this is relevant looking back and looking forward. You know, Justin Jefferson matches his touchdown total from last year, 8 catches, 92 yards. But beyond all of that stuff,
15: mm-hmm.
14: I thought it was really interesting to watch his body language. Even on TV, you could just see his emotion, where he kept it together so well last year.
15: Yeah.
14: And it was just leaking out of him in this game. He was excited. He was going nuts. And then after that touchdown, and then they gave up the drive to end.

0: and a half. He was slumped, just so disappointed. Like, I just felt like throughout that game, he was the beating soul almost of the state on the field everywhere.
1: Absolutely.
0: Did it feel that way in the stadium?
1: Yes, it did. And it was really interesting that here's something that he never forgot is where the camera's going to be right when he scores a touchdown, because he would pop up off the ground and immediately be showing his grill into a camera. It was so fantastic. And everyone in the crowd was like, yeah, finally, like we're cheering for him to succeed because he's so good. Everything felt good. I will tell you, we went down to the stadium. I got too close. That's my fault. So I'm like, we're never going to find a parking spot. And then we're at a red light and literally I look over and there is a parking spot to the right. All I have to do is hit reverse and do the most perfect parallel park you've ever seen in your life. And all of a sudden we're walking to the stadium. So I go, this is a great omen. Let's get in there. Let's see what happens.
0: Yeah, I think the good omen took a long time to come to fruition. And it's, well, before I say that, one more thing on Jefferson. Mm-hmm. He does have a bit of WWE to him where he truly understands, like not only is he top of the league elite guy, but he understands how to be the giant entertainment factor that is the headliner for an organization. That's what I saw. It was like, you might as well give this dude his own theme music.
1: Yes.
0: Let's start the first quarter and midway into our first drive, you just hear somebody go, by God, is that Justin Jefferson's theme music? And he comes out of the tunnel late, runs right up to the line because we only have 10 guys on the field. Everybody's freaking out. They snap it and immediately go deep to him. He has a cool WWE energy right now.
1: I mean, for as long as the season must have been for him last year, he was right in it and just giving the fans what he knew we needed. And it man, what an absolute gem of a game.
0: Now, you walk into a much tougher week two opponent in the Bears and a...
1: Right.
0: I mean, this is going to be a really hard match, right? Obviously.
1: Of course. Of course.
0: But, sweet Chad...
1: I am so excited.
0: We are fortunate enough right now to be joined on the line here on the tailgate by the great Jim McMahon. Jim, I hope you're having a great day, man. Thank you for joining us.
2: Yeah, no problem. I'm just starting my day. I'm out in... on the West Coast, or actually in Nevada. So just starting out.
0: What I got to ask you, for a guy who played such incredible football for the Bears and who had such a great season for us here with the Vikings, what does this week look like where the two teams that you spent significant moments with play one another?
2: Well, I know the Vikings were always, when I was with the Bears, we had to beat the Vikings, you had to beat the Packers in order to win that division. And when I was with the Vikings, the same thing. You had to beat the Bears, you had to beat the Packers. And so I'm sure they're gearing up and taking this pretty serious.
1: Jim, I remember watching a game. It was the Thursday night edition of Monday Night Football. You have back injuries all week or back problems all week. You talk Dick into coming in and you end up throwing 3 touchdowns in 7 minutes to beat the Vikings. I have to tell you, I'm a Vikings fan, but it was interesting watching other Vikings fans that week because they just had dead eyes after that whooping.
2: It kind of worked out pretty well. I mean, Dicka was sure that I was not going to play. He had told me that the day before. I was in the hospital in traction on Monday and Tuesday. I got out of the hospital on Wednesday. I went to practice. And Dicka said, oh, you're not going to play. And so we get to Minnesota that night. And then the night of the game, I came out and I was in pregame warmups, I was throwing the hell out of the ball. And I told Mike, I said, look, if you need me, I can play. And he said, no, you didn't practice. Get out of here. You're not playing. And so the way that game was going, I mean, we were not doing anything. I mean, Tommy Kramer was having a good night. He had him up a couple touchdowns. And I kept telling Mike, look, you better put me in the game. We're going to lose. You know, we were just... We just weren't the same team. I was watching our guys come off the sidelines, and we were just not the same team that we were the first 2 weeks. And we just needed some kind of a spark. I mean, Steve Fuller was not playing badly. It's just nothing was going on. And I'm convinced to this day, the only reason he put me in the game is to get him out of his face, because I was bugging the hell out of him. And then I, you know, the first play that I'm in, he gave me a call, which was supposed to be a screen pass to our fullback off to the left. And I actually called the play. I said, you know, I called the screen, and then they came with an all-out blitz. And I almost fell on my face, you know, coming out from under the center. So I was a little wobbly. And so when I regained my balance and planted my foot, I just happened to look downfield. And Willie was just running his guy off, because that's what you do on a screen, take him deep. And he was 10 yards past his guy, and I just let it go. And, you know, we scored, and then we got the ball right back. And then the next play was a bootleg. And I'm supposed to hit the back in the flat of the tight end coming across the middle. And I had Walter open early, but I got a little greedy. And I said, I think if I wait just a little bit, I know I'm going to have my off receiver, Dennis McKinnon, replace the weak safety. Because I used to tell Dennis all the time, look, the only guy that can stop this play is the weak safety if he jumps the tight end. And that's what happened. He jumped the tight end, and I never even saw Dennis. I just knew he'd be there. And threw it up, and he was there, and we scored again. And then the other one, a couple minutes later, was just, I think it was a drop back pass, and I just kind of scooted out to the left. I was getting pressure from the left side, got around him, and looked downfield, and there was Dennis again behind his guy, and I threw it, and the rest was history. But yeah, that night worked out pretty well.
1: Yeah, I'd say so.
0: You know, I've been lucky to spend a bunch of time with Fran Tarkenton and a little time with Brett Favre. And, you know, both those guys have that same thing in them that you just described, which is I don't care. Like, when the game turns on, however I felt, I don't feel anymore. Put me in. Like, how did that come to be? Because you're kind of famous for that. You played through a bunch of stuff. Like, do you think you just had a high pain tolerance? Do you think it was uber competitive nature? What was that mentality, and where'd it come from?
2: Well, I've got a high pain tolerance. I mean, I've been having a lot of pain since my early childhood, so I'm kind of used to it. But game day comes, I want to play. I hated practice, never did like practice. It's just not the same. It's like in golf out there, guys out hitting balls all day long, you know. And so it doesn't matter how many balls you hit if you can't hit it, you know, when you tee it up.
1: Right.
2: So I've been looking forward to games and want to play.
1: Well, after that night, I will tell you that a bunch of kids in northern Minnesota showed up to football practice with headbands on, because we were just blown away by that performance.
2: Well, it was a great night. I mean, it worked out great anyway, but yeah, that was fun.
0: You and Ditka seemed to have a fun but complicated relationship over the years. And, you know, Ditka always said football should be played on grass, right? And the Metrodome should be used for a roller skating rink, right? I think he had a certain way of looking at the game, and you had a certain way of looking at the game. What was that relationship at its core like, especially when you guys were at the height of your height?
2: Well, you know, I was bored to death with that offense, because I had just come from Brigham Young, where I got to throw it, you know, 35 times and a half. Mm-hmm. You know, when I was with Chicago, it took me like two or three games to throw it 35 times.
0: Sure.
2: And so I was really bored to death. We just had a different opinion on how to get things done. You know, he wanted to run the ball, control the clock. I said, we can do that by throwing the ball as well. You know, why can't I throw Walter the ball from, you know, 7 yards around? You know, because I could tell what the defense is doing to me. And if I saw man to man, I said, why can't I just audible to a little halfback options route? You know, and there's not a linebacker in the league that can cover Walter. And he said, no, we're going to run the ball. So we clashed the whole 7 years that I was there because of the way the offense was and the way he liked to call plays.
1: Sure.
2: And, you know, Mike, I told him many times I would have loved to play with him, because he was a great football player. Played the game the way he's supposed to be played. He was a great tight end. And but I said, you know, I don't understand why you want to beat your head against the wall when you don't have to.
0: Absolutely. 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
13: Wreck it, wreck it.
14: That's a bad man. Come on, baby.
15: Turn me up.
14: Yeah.
0: Hey, everybody, welcome back to another episode of The Tailgate, brought to you by Ticketmaster, the official ticket marketplace of the Minnesota Vikings. I'm Cy Amundson. He's Chad Daniels. We appreciate you joining us. We got a fun one today. We got the great Jim McMahon joining us in a little bit.
1: Yes.
0: Letting us ask him questions about our childhood joys. Man, I can't wait. I got a fridge question. I know you got a lot of questions.
1: Yeah, well, I got to tell him something about the Super Bowl shuffle, too.
0: It's going to be all the fun. Let's start with a couple things here, and then we'll jump on the phone with Jim. Bears this week coming off.
1: Mm-hmm.
0: I mean, it's been over-talked by this point, but absurd.